0: shin.
1: What did it feel like?
2: It was crazy. I was like, oh, this is just perfect. This is exactly what I imagined for the send.

0: the wildest places on the planet. The athletes who live for the challenge.
1: Come on, stick it, dude.
2: It's like ultimate fighting with a rock.
3: You have to get over that primal fear.
0: From alpine legends.
4: 62.
1: Come on, girl.
0: To unlikely heroes.
5: 3, 2, 1.
0: We've brought cameras to the ends of the earth to capture these incredible stories.
6: You try to climb to the center of the universe.
0: Of victory. Failure. And perseverance.
6: It's time to dig deep.
7: Come on, you want this.
1: Come on now.
0: Yeah. Join the great adventures of our time as they step into the unknown.
8: No gear, don't fall.
0: Risking it all to achieve the impossible.
3: It's part insanity and part genius.
5: I'm good.
0: Welcome to Real Rock. Yeah.

Okay. I'm ready.

0: I'm nervous.
1: Okay.

0: My name is Molly Mitchell. I'm 22 years old, and I'm a rock climber.
1: So why trad? Why the scary stuff?
0: I like combining the fear factor with hard moves. And I think that's where I see like my career going with climbing.
2: Oh, don't do the messy trail.
3: Gotta do it.
0: No.
4: This is what Molly doesn't want you to see. What do we got here? We got some sequins, some tape. Oh, a license plate from Nevada.
1: Somebody's been drinking White Claw.
5: I'm Heather Widener, and I'm here to support and belay Molly.
2: I am going to do Beethoven's Fifth. So I've fallen before up there. These were brand new before the fall, so.
6: How does this make you feel?
5: As a belayer, terrified.
2: Fingers crossed, like I said.
7: So Molly just started trad climbing, and it's pretty impressive.
0: I think I'm totally into trad. I don't think I'm ever going back. It mixes everything that I love about climbing together. You go through a mental battle, projecting and the scare factor. Like, should I do this? Is it worth it? Can I do it? So many questions go through your head.
7: Watch me, Heather.
0: Oh, fuck, that was scary.
7: I worry a little bit about Molly because she's definitely throwing herself into this world of hard, scary trad lines, and she's a little bit impulsive. On one end, I'm like, holy cow, good for you, go for it. On the other end, I'm like, oh my god, please don't hurt yourself. It's not worth it.
2: Ah! Oh, shoot. I whipped on a piece that ripped. Whoopsie.
7: Yeah, there aren't many people doing this type of climbing, and even fewer women doing this. Molly has this obsessiveness about her and this ability to turn off the fear and execute.
3: It's raining. Come on.
8: Yeah, Molly, come on.
9: I was actually the person who belayed Molly on China Doll when she sent, and it was badass because she's one of a handful of women in the entire world who's climbed 514 trad.
0: I felt so good at first. Obviously, I was so excited, but I feel like I got this like little bit of like imposter syndrome. Like I didn't deserve the recognition I was getting for the accomplishment. It was just like I didn't believe it.
2: I think I just got mocha on my face. Here is your banana bread.
1: Thank you.
2: I worked all day.
1: That's sweet.
2: I coached at ABC and then I came here.
1: Yeah.
2: It's been wonderful.
4: So leading up to the accident, you started to get some sponsors and some notoriety. Do you feel like that was maybe clouding your judgment a little bit?
0: Yeah. At first it was like I was just excited to be progressing in any way. People are like glorifying me for being different. Oh, like she's weird and she's bold and she does dangerous stuff. I just wanted to like always affirm that, put that pressure on myself and like needing that validation. It's like the one thing that was kind of keeping me together when I was dealing with so much other stuff mentally that I didn't understand. There's this fine line with determination between it being empowering and it being destructive.
9: She was drawn to these types of climbs because she was good at it. And she tends to lack focus, I think, in other areas of her life. And having this difficult challenge allowed her to put her focus somewhere.
7: We've struggled with a lot of the same kind of psychologies in climbing where you basically tie your self-worth to this sport. I've definitely struggled a lot too, but I feel like she continues to struggle, and it's hard to witness, honestly.

0: Yeah. Ever since I was like 12, like the way that I deal with feeling like not good enough and not fitting in, and like I have to try really hard, and like anxiety is just going, is I pull out my hair. I will just like look for split ends and then like pull the entire hair out.
1: In middle school, especially in high school, I just like didn't fit in. I felt like I had to plaster my face with makeup to try to fit in with the popular girls, and I tried out for the cheerleading team and did not make it. I was looking for something else to do and just feeling a little lost. I remembered when I was 12, I had taken a trip with my dad to Yosemite and tried climbing there. So I convinced my parents to let me join a climbing gym, and I loved it. I loved the community, the movement, and especially climbing outside. Getting outside and seeing other aspects of climbing like opened up my whole world. And I love that it's not just like for one certain person. I don't think that you have to have a certain talent or be like one way. I loved it, but if I didn't feel like I was performing, I just was a mess. I was just not able to cope because no one knew what was actually going on with me, and I didn't even know.
2: Like, I feel like it takes a certain type of person that maybe is a little bit tweaked, you know, but it leads to greatness.
1: I had thought of trying to have another goal, and that was trying to climb Crank It. Crank It is this 13 plus trad climb in Boulder Canyon. I don't know if I would say Crank It is a good climb. Someone reached out to me and was like, Crank It is a choss pile and it's not worth risking your life on. I was like, thank you.
3: You wouldn't necessarily stop and say that's an obvious trad line.
4: It's shallow and flared. The placements aren't that great. The finger locks aren't that great.
2: The gear is terrible.
4: It's really slick.
2: And it's f***ing dangerous.
4: For that reason, it's bolted.
2: It's been this thing for local hard men to climb this without bolts.
4: There are only two guys, I think, that have done it on gear, and Molly would be the first woman to do it on gear.
2: She is trying to join this elite club, and I get it.
4: It's really dangerous. Our dear beloved friend Brad broke his back on it.
5: Oh, shit! Oh, fuck!
1: When I got into trad climbing, Brad was starting to make a name for himself. And I definitely felt like I could look up to him because he was doing very bold, intense things, and I felt like I could connect with him mentally. I was just like very inspired by him, and knowing that Brad had fallen on it was scary. It was kind of the same thing as China Doll in a way because I could take it in steps. It's bolted, so I could do it on the bolts, and then I could do it all on gear.
2: Crank It has this really heinous move on it. It's like a humongous move in between terrible crimps, terrible feet, like a just gnarly boulder problem.
1: It was harder than any single move I had ever done in my entire life, like by far. You have these two tiny crimps and this really awful high foot. And you have to throw into a crack and do like this Iron Cross kind of position.
6: Oh, f***. I was like in it.
1: It feels impossible. And it took 1,000 tries.
6: Stupid move. Oh, shoot.
1: Oh, f***. That was so good. I almost got it. It's kind of like weirdly cool and weirdly frustrating at the same time.
7: And I feel like I need to just be like really in and then just be like boom and then boom.
1: Yes. Oh my God.
6: It's like a weight has been lifted.
1: Oh, Jesus. The little steps are all necessary into completing it.
6: I don't really know the subtleties of the higher part, so it feels a little bit insecure and like it could spit me off.
1: It's like pumpy and it's really slick. It just always felt like you were gonna slip off.
6: Oh, shit.
1: I do get a little overwhelmed the higher I get on the route. Even clipping the chains on Crank It is so difficult. You're so pumped and it's a tiny crimp and you have to clip.
6: It works, it just sucks.
3: As she gets with project,

0: She started obsessing over Cranket. She was going there all the time, working on moves, and she was coming super close.
1: I don't know, but I'm ready to go.
2: Okay, give it another whirl.

0: man, those crimps felt like very manky.
1: Yeah, I had centered on the bolts, and so I was like, okay, I'm capable. And figuring out the gear was just so weird. Some key placements, this guy. So pretty small gear. It's definitely been known to rip, so the more the better. I would put a piece in, I'd be like, yeah, that looks great.
0: One, two, three. Oh my God.
1: And then I'd do a test fall on it and it would rip and I'd be like, well, what the hell?
0: I mean, that f-ing looks solid.
1: I've ripped more gear on that climb than I have ever ripped in my entire time trad climbing.
2: It's really good here to me. I mean, that's not coming out in a million years. Oh yeah, okay, it came out.
1: Physically, I knew I could do it, but then even when I figured out the right pieces and stuff, I was so scared. Ripping gear, no one likes it.
0: She asked me like if I would belay her, and I was like, oh.
3: Oh yeah, power up.
4: Are you nervous? Really?
0: Yeah, no.
1: Eventually, you get to a point where you're like, all right, we're doing this.
0: Okay, when I get through the crux, do you think it would be possible to shift the pads a little more right?
3: Yeah.
0: Okay, cool, thanks.
1: I'm ready.
3: Yeah. Good. And just start climbing.
1: Okay.
3: Yeah, today's the day.
1: Yeah.
5: This type of climbing that she's into is definitely an old school style of climbing. That's kind of a dying art.
1: But it goes back to that old ethic. It's not what you do, it's how you do it. And I think doing crank it without clipping the bolts was like this pure form of doing it. And it was like kind of badass because it was dangerous. It is way harder to do crank it without clipping the bolts. Even just the physical aspect of placing the gear as well and then knowing how dangerous it is, it was gonna be f-ing hard and it was gonna be f-ing scary. And handling it was the only option. A lot of people thought I was crazy.
5: It's a really scary belay.
3: Four.
1: I started to like put that pressure on myself for sure. And also start that thing of like, just like, I'm not good enough. I have ADHD and anxiety, so that's like why I get in those like just spirals. And like that, for some reason with climbing, it clicks better for me. I could either like think about this excessively and scare myself or just not do it, or I can just do what is gonna be beneficial for me and let go.
3: The attempts are better than they have been.
5: She is willing to try until the bitter end. A lot of people would give up along the way, but she will see something through.
1: When I get into the zone with climbing, it's just that you have to accept what is in that moment.

0: As soon as I leave the rest, I'm focusing on my breathing and focusing on each move at a time. I'm not thinking about the bad gear below me or what's to come above me. I'm just doing one move at a time and trying not to think about what might happen if I fall. I broke my back, and it was the most pain I've ever experienced in my life.
1: They have to take your blood pressure.
2: Molly basically, you know, could have died, and it made her really take a step back and ask the hard questions in life, like, is this worth it? Do I want to be a professional climber?
0: I ripped out 4 pieces of gear and fell 30 feet to the ground.
2: As climbers that really push our limits, we're all not normal. Like, there's something weird about us. We have this obsessive nature that it somehow fulfills us.
3: I don't know. I mean, are people that are pushing it in dangerous hard climbing, are they mentally healthy?
0: I had to be in a back brace for 9 weeks.
4: 1, 2, 3. These are the 2 vertebrae that I squished.
3: Once she started to feel a little bit better, she started doing rehab. I think she thought that she would just bounce right back because she's young and she's fit. But she was pretty surprised about how tough the rehabilitation was.
5: You just check your hips here.
6: We're trying to like open this up, get you strong in your core, so that like you get the most length you can in between the vertebrae.
7: Have you been getting out and leading and stuff and track climbing and?
5: I still like not 100%.
0: Throughout the recovery process, I didn't really realize like it is so much more mental for me. I'm scared of everything now, and like coming back, I guess like facing fears is like important for me too. I need to get back to trad climbing again, get back to like my life.
8: I'm trying to be like casual about the fact that I don't think I have everything.
3: Molly was starting to feel a little bit better. I recommended that we go to do Bone Crusher, which is a super classic 512.
6: I like the random 0.75 that's yeah. Here. That's cool.
5: I have an Agatha Christie book.
3: What? Yeah, Bone Crusher is a really safe climb. And so I thought this would be a perfect project for her to get back and learn to trust her gear again and learn to trust herself.
0: I experience it quite a lot. I knew coming back to climbing and placing gear was going to be scary and hard.
5: Put my helmet on.
3: We headed up there and we happened to see some people that were on Bone Crusher, and I was pointing out to her where you'd place gear, where the crux was. And all of a sudden, and this guy just decks.
9: Ta-da.
10: Is that something that you were going to be climbing?
0: Yeah. Yeah, I mean, I was scared when he started to fall. And then I was even more scared as I realized the pieces weren't holding.
3: That climb has amazing gear. I couldn't believe that happened.
0: Bone Crusher. Kind of an ironic name in retrospect.
3: Yeah, Molly felt ready to climb and she got up on it.
0: I tied in and I was scared. And going up through it, I was over gripping like crazy. It just felt completely out of control. Like it was this big monster to me.
11: I don't know. Yeah, no, that's just not a good piece. It's just not a good piece. I'm really scared. I really don't trust that.
12: I'm worried.
11: Dang, I can't even trust myself. Fine. I'm sorry, I'm so scared. Yeah, thanks, Millie. I feel like climbing has been the one thing that, like, whenever my life is, like, not going well, like, I, like, look forward to it. And, like, hold on to, like, those goals and stuff. When that's, like, taken away from you, you, like, don't know who you are anymore.
3: she was still really, really scared from the fall. She just hadn't dealt with the fall mentally.
0: Oh man, an anxiety attack usually starts by one thought. It just spirals. Like in the moment, it just feels like your world is crashing down and there's nothing you can do about it and it's suffocating.
2: We were starting to really worry about Molly. She was starting to spiral and...
0: It comes to a spot where it can be very dark. I just felt like everything around me was shattering and I got in this headspace of like the world is against me.
3: She was having difficulty leaving the house.
0: I don't know, I guess I just need to figure out like something that, like a way of living that's better for me. Or that's different than what I've tried, I don't know.
8: Feeling really depressed. That route meant so much to me and I went through so much on it and I tried so hard and I worked really hard to do it. And it wasn't enough. I've really been struggling mentally. It's been like probably the hardest past like 4 months that I've had in a long time. It's been really hard.
4: What a lot of trauma therapy does is just tries to take that traumatic incident.
0: I didn't hit rock bottom, but like mentally I felt like it, even if other people couldn't see it. So it was just hard to accept that I had something that I was suffering from that I had to deal with and be okay with taking the steps that are needed.
4: Now you take a nice deep breath. How are you feeling right now?
8: I'm feeling kind of sad, to be honest. I'm feeling the uncertainty of like, if I'm gonna be okay.
4: What's coming up for you now?
8: I'm thinking about when I was on the ground, because right when I hit, I was really, really panicked.
4: Yeah.
8: I went back to like the pain of the impact, and it feels like I can't breathe. It's so draining and emotional. And I feel like Molly, you need to get it together.
4: So what's been going through your head lately?
0: I needed some help. Just figure out ways to cope that were better than just being so hard on myself.
9: Oh, that was like really hard.
8: It triggered some things. I never knew that what I was experiencing were symptoms of bipolar. Being diagnosed as bipolar isn't something that anyone really wants to hear. I remember when I was diagnosed and calling my dad, and I asked him, I was like, why doesn't my mind work the same way as other people? And he was like, well, your muscles don't work the same way as everyone else either, so look where that's taken you. Figuring out I was bipolar, it was a difficult experience, but now...
0: I do feel like I'm in a better place emotionally. I still have some things to work through from the accident, but I definitely feel way more confident, comfortable in my own skin.
8: And in better control of my mind. There's very much similarities with the mental health journey and with Project Ant Climb. It's not this linear thing.
4: I'm so in the zone.
8: You just have to trust the process.
4: Oh my God. Aw, yay. All right, I guess I'll clean it. Got a white claw can. Don't whisk your life away. Ah, this one's a keeper.
9: Forgot about this guy.
4: There's a cam back here.
0: I wasn't sure I was ever going back to crank it.
8: It was just like, what am I looking for? And is it worth it?
2: I love her so much and I just want the best for her. But I also know she needs that challenge and she needed to reconcile with that route.
0: My hands are sweating right now because I'm like, I feel like it's gonna be really nerve-wracking just even like pulling in and like looking at the climb.
3: I knew that she would never be satisfied if she didn't go back. There was also a part of me that worried that she could get injured even worse.
0: It's like when you see an ex, you know? It's just uncomfortable.
8: Yeah.
0: God, it's so high up. I don't really have a good reason for doing it, except that it feels right to me, and it feels like the thing that I should do for my path.
12: I'm just gonna get in the position where I fell and fall.
0: There is something to be said about like not leaving something unfinished.
12: Yeah.
8: That day when I tied in, I was really nervous, but also just ready to fight. And when I got up to the crux, I felt this intense rush of adrenaline, but I just like took a deep breath, focused, and stuck it. In that moment, I knew I was committed

0: I climbed past where I had ripped the gear and just kept going. I was so pumped. I fought through the pump. I grabbed the shitty crimp, so tired, but I was like, I've got this. It's finally over. Pulled up the rope to clip. I don't even know. I was off.
1: Oh, I took like the biggest fall ever. I did everything except put the anchor.
0: Moments away from sending, like milliseconds away from sending, had I just gotten the damn rope and the beaner. It was just the biggest punt of all time. It was heartbreaking, but at the same time, it felt like a breakthrough. And instead of falling into a spiral like I would have earlier and having that take me down, I just got in this headspace of, I know I can do this. You've put in the work.
2: We are all struggling in this world, right? And we are all trying to put in the work. You're gonna have ups and downs, and it's a continual process over a lifetime.
3: I'm really proud of Molly for deciding that part of who she is dealing with mental health.
0: All the therapy I've been doing, it's helped for sure. But I also know that climbing is part of my therapy.
1: No, it's just rock climbing, but it is like a spiritual experience. That's the goal of like coming back to it, I think, is really feeling in the zone again and feeling like confident, even when it's scary, and like getting in that headspace, because that's what I love about climbing. And it feels like something bigger to like come back and like, I'm gonna finish it. Oh, I just got chills.
0: It did test me a lot, and it took me to really dark places, but it was worth it. Yeah, it was worth it.

0: I could too, bitches.
1: I fucking love climbing. Even if it had almost killed me.
0: So, hello everyone, thanks for coming. My name is Molly Mitchell and I'm a professional climber. I went through acceptance and commitment therapy. It really changed my life because it's all about learning how to defuse and unhook from thoughts that are going on in your mind. Learning that your behavior is the only thing you can directly control. And that's really empowering. Thank you.

0: It's like the moment before I dive, there's like this sense of calm. And then when I leave, it's like my mind and my body just knows what to do.
1: It's such a rush. I mean, it is a lot of fun. You feel the blood pumping. You feel like you're alive again.
2: Cliff diving is the art of falling. For 3 seconds, we're trying to master gravity.
3: Imagine jumping from a 27-meter tall, 8-story building. The impact of this jump is unbearable for untrained people.
4: It breaks the body if you're not ready for it.
3: By its simplest definition, cliff diving is exactly what it sounds like. Highly trained athletes leap from almost 3 times the Olympic height of 10 meters. They hit the water at speeds of up to 90 kilometers an hour, protected only by their concentration, skill, and physical control.
2: The fascination for me in cliff diving is the confrontation of a diver and their fear. Every time we're on the platform, we know what can go wrong, we know the dangers, but each time we find a way to make that leap.
3: So then, let's leap right into it. Over the next 26 minutes, we are going to present to you the ABC of cliff diving. We take a look at its origin and the legends of the sport, the necessary training for body and mind, the magical locations, and of course, the stunning dives. To help you along the way, we've created special flashcards with cliff diving terminology and dives. Take, for example, the phrase pike. Dive position with knees straight and a tight bend at the hips.
5: We're labeled as cliff divers, and that's something actually we're all very proud of. If you look at the history of the sport, that's definitely how it started, directly from the cliff face.
6: Many people believe that Acapulco, Mexico is the birthplace of cliff diving, but it actually originated in Hawaii.
3: 18th century Hawaii. Legend has it that the king of Maui, Kahekili II, would demand warriors to leap feet first off a cliff to land in the water below. It was a way to show their king that they were fearless, loyal, and bold. Today, cliff diving combines the technique of high diving with the demands that nature places on sportsmen and women. 1999, September, Lake Havasu, Arizona. Red Bull Cliff Diving's inaugural event is known as On the Rocks and attracts a fleet of partiers and curious onlookers. 8 divers from around the world are set to participate. Some have championship diving backgrounds, while others perform high diving shows in theme parks.
7: The setup is like huge. I mean, the platform was enormous. You know, the whole TV setup, everything was big. You know, I'm not used to that. You know, you're in front of all these cameras, all these things.
3: And off it went to serious business. Back in May 2009, the Red Bull Cliff Diving World Series kicked off in a French city called La Rochelle, which literally translates as Little Cliff. 10 years after the first event in Arizona, 30,000 spectators gather around the platform, and the Red Bull Cliff Diving World Series is born. In 2014, another milestone was reached when the Women's World Series was created. The female divers joined the series, diving from 21 meters, making big impressions.
4: The main reason we have a difference in height is not because the women can have any less ability. In fact, they have the same abilities as the men. It's just a physical restriction. I mean, they just can't quite handle the impact from that height.
8: It's just a scientific fact that usually men are a little more sturdy, they're more muscular, they can handle the impact more. So the lower height helps us to keep our bodies from injury a little better.
9: When I watch the girls, I'm really dialing in on their lines because, you know, their toes are usually immaculate and the dives are simple and beautiful, and that's something I strive for still.
3: One who perfected this skill is Australian Rhiannon Ifflin. In her rookie year, 2016, she won her first ever competition as a wildcard entry in the Red Bull Cliff Diving World Series, making her also the youngest female diver ever to win an event.
10: I kicked goals that I never thought that I would achieve in my whole diving career, and I did it in my first season.
3: She began diving at the age of 9.

0: And before that, she was an avid acrobatic trampolinist.
1: I got a little bit burnt out of going to the aquatic center on a day-to-day basis, you know, doing the same thing, the same routine over and over again. I'd always followed Red Bull cliff diving for many years, and I thought it was just absolutely amazing. And I kind of dreamed to be on the World Series, and I never actually pictured that I would be there or be on top.
2: Rhianna Niflheim, what a superb athlete. Wow.
0: Next to traveling and exploring breathtaking locations, Rhiannon has her eye on collecting the next world titles.
1: I think it's very important for myself to set small goals along the way, just to make that ultimate goal more realistic in achieving it.
0: The year 2017 was overshadowed by shocking news. Nikki Stojkovic, former Olympic diver and sports director of the Red Bull Cliff Diving World Series, passed away after health problems during his regular swimming routine.
3: He helped develop the rules and the regulations, and he was also responsible for the safety. And he was somehow a mentor for all of the athletes, and I think we dearly miss him, to be honest.
0: In 2 days of competition, the divers need to perform 4 different dives. 5 international judges award scores from 0 to 10. These scores are multiplied by the DD to generate the score of each dive.
4: DD, degree of difficulty, a calculation based on the difficulty of the execution of each maneuver and the junction of each dive component.
5: Depending on how difficult the dive is, that's what the degree of difficulty is going to be. More flips, more twists, higher the DD.
0: So, let's break down the basics of the Red Bull Cliff Diving World Series to get an understanding of what's going on. 8 permanent male divers and 8 permanent female divers participate throughout the series. Each tour stop will feature up to 4 wild cards per gender. The results of wildcard divers will count the same as for any of the permanent divers on that individual stop. Each diver has to execute 4 dives during every stop. The winner of each individual tour stop is the diver with the highest total score from all 4 competition dives, and gets rewarded with the highest amount of World Series points. The winner of the Red Bull Cliff Diving World Series will be the athlete with the highest overall World Series points after all stops.
6: It's still going to get bigger and bigger. It looks like we're really going in the right direction to make cliff diving something that lots of people like to watch.
0: There's also a well-known face in a new position. Arguably, the greatest diver of all time moves from judge to sports director. Diving legend Greg Louganis lays out his priorities for his new role in the World Series.
7: Obviously, you know, looking out for the diver's safety first, and also being an advocate for their voice, but also to be a mentor, reminding them to take a breath, you know, and relax.

0: Red Bull Cliff Diving World Series follows the traditional high diving format and is a mix of rules from the Red Bull Cliff Diving Sportive Committee, the World High Diving Federation, and FINA.
1: FINA, Federación Internacional de Natación, the International Swimming Federation for administering international competitions in water sports.
0: The scoring system is pretty simple. 5 judges score from 0 to 10. The highest and lowest scores are discarded. The middle 3 are added and multiplied with the degree of difficulty. And it's the hunt for that perfect 10 that keeps divers hungry for more.
2: I really like the hunt of that dream 10, but the fact that we really reach for that 10 gives us access to nines and gives us access to progression.
3: One dive, it's 1 million details. That's why you have to know all details. You have to be clear everywhere. If you have small mistake, it's already not 10.

0: Judges have only 3 seconds to evaluate three parts of a dive. First, the takeoff.
1: It has to be strong and high, not too close or too far from the platform.
2: I like to see a really strong, athletic takeoff, because the minute they do that, it grabs your attention.
0: But there is more to a takeoff than just diving off the platform.
3: In diving, there is different groups of diving. For example, you can stand on the platform facing forward and you're gonna spin forward. That's a forward takeoff. You can stand backwards and you're gonna spin backwards, backward takeoff. And then the next one is a little bit more complicated. You're gonna stand forward, you jump off the platform, you're gonna spin backwards. That's a reverse takeoff. The next one will be like an inward group. You stand backwards and you're gonna spin into the platform inwards. And to make things even more complicated, you can add an arm stand and add the same groups, forward, back, reverse, and then also add twists to it. So there's all this small different elements that a combination of those is what makes a dive.
4: In the rules, you have to show dives from different groups. You need to show your versatility. You can't just be strong in one field and rely on that factor.
0: The next judging criteria is the position in the air.
1: The second part is the flight, the position during the flight. We have the straight, pike, and tuck position.
2: You follow the dive, the technical aspect, the maneuver, really the grace and beauty of the dive.
3: In the air, you need to have your hands perfectly straight, good position, just the hands, the toes, the knees, everything has to be in the right place. The dive has to be the right rhythm.
0: The third judging criteria, the water entry, is the toughest one. Not only in its achievability, but also on its impact to the diver's body.
1: It has to be without splash. We call it a rip entry. Vertical, so not over-rotated or under-rotated and not twisted.
2: It's the entry, it's the very last thing we see and the last thing we remember. And that can have a big impact on your scoring.
0: Sounds pretty easy. Just don't make a big splash.
5: That's the one!
0: But that's not the diver's only thought when they hit the water at up to 90 kilometers an hour.
6: You can do as many wake sessions as you like. You can't simulate hitting the water like that. Going from 85, 90 kilometers an hour to zero in a split second, there's no real program that you can do that simulates that.
0: Compared to the Olympics or other competitions where the height is just 10 meters, cliff diving competitors hit the water feet first because the impact is far too great for a head first entry.
7: I love the flight, I love the dives. That's the enjoyable part for me, but it's withstanding that impact, which is very important, and that's what frightens me the most.
8: I start prepping for the impact right before I hit the water. That is a really hard strain on certain muscles, and that's where I feel the most soreness after every competition.
9: Once you start dropping, then you are at the beck and call of Mother Nature's gravity. That gravitational pull just accelerates you, and you're reaching 2 to 3 G's of force when you hit the water.
7: To hit the water and knowing that you're okay and know that you've gotten through it makes you want to go up there and do it again.
0: After coming up to the surface, the divers are not alone, and their guardian angels are waiting for them to give the okay sign.
10: The scuba divers in the water is a safety thing. Obviously, at these events, it's safety first always. And it's kind of a comfort thing for us to know that they're there if anything goes wrong. They also have the added role of sort of splashing the water, which just creates a visual for the divers so we really know where the surface of the water is.
11: The feeling after doing a successful entry is like no other. I mean, taking that first breath after you've done a great dive is honestly, it's the best feeling on earth for us cliff divers.
0: What will leave you breathless is the athleticism required to perform the sport's most difficult dives.
12: We have a degree of difficulty formula to help us understand the different levels of the maneuvers. So all the dives have a different variation in the number of somersaults and twists that they have. So we need this tariff to help us understand how hard the dive is. So obviously the more somersaults and twists that you add, the more difficult the dive.
0: Somersault. Diver's body rotating 360 degrees around a horizontal axis, with the feet passing over the head. For the male divers, the competition shall consist of one required dive of a maximum degree of difficulty of 2.8, one intermediate dive with a maximum degree of difficulty of 3.6, and two optional dives assigned a degree of difficulty calculated from the DD table. For the female divers, the competition consists of two required dives with a maximum degree of difficulty of 2.6 and two optional dives assigned a degree of difficulty calculated from the DD table.
13: I think it's impossible to come to the competition with easy dive, even if you hit it really well.
4: In fact, the judges are not supposed to take DD into account. Their scores are multiplied by the DD afterwards, so they just have to take every dive individually and try and pick out the faults.
0: And Englishman Gary Hunt knows how to pick the right dives. In 2016, he executed his most difficult dive, front three somersaults with 4.5 twists free. He named it Double In, Double Out, which will be calculated today with a DD of 5.6. But that's not all. Gary has amassed outstanding numbers and records in his unrivaled career on the World Series so far. More than 30 victories and over 60 podiums. In about 76 competitions, he has not missed a single event.
4: To stay the champion is definitely harder than to become the champion. To raise the bar when you're the one that's holding that title is definitely something that's very tough, but that's what you have to learn, and that's what it takes to be the champion.
0: His most successful weapon, the triple quad, formerly unthinkable. In the meantime, he's no longer the only one performing this dive, which makes Gary Hunt the role model.
4: It's definitely what I strive to be, is somebody that other people can look up to and want to be like.
3: Gary, I mean, is just unreal to watch him dive.
14: He's kind of established himself as the legend of this era so far. I feel so grateful to have lived and laughed and dived alongside him. It's fantastic.
15: He comes in super consistent. He's got the big dives and he does them well and almost effortlessly, you know what I mean? And that's something we kind of are all striving for. We kind of want to be like Gary.
0: What does it take to be as successful as Gary? Hard training for your body and, most importantly, your mind. Let's face it, cliff diving from 27 meters is a serious sport and not something you do on your beach holidays. A diver needs perfect aerial orientation and the skills to do multiple twists and somersaults. Therefore, special training and skills are needed.
16: You need to have the fundamentals down. That's probably the most important thing, the fundamentals of diving. On top of that, you need to be mentally stable. Definitely need to look at a situation and figure out how you're going to overcome it.
0: And the same goes for creating a new dive.
13: You have a dive in your mind. You come to pool and cut the dive for different pieces, for few pieces, and start to practice some takeoff, twist, somersault rotation, entry. And when you come for 20 to 27 meters, you just take this piece of dive and make one big one.
0: Before the season starts, the divers can visit training camps.
17: It really helps when I get a chance to see on the screen my dive after, because I have my coach giving me some advice and I can directly see what he says. It's kind of if I do twice the dive.
0: They not only train from the platforms, they also use dry land gyms and other facilities to sharpen their skills.
18: In high diving, you're doing the skill just on the way down. Rush and swing, you have time to do the skill on the way up and still on the way down. So you get that muscle memory, that muscle movement.
10: I've been training the entry portion of my dives, obviously, more than anything, really doing the neck stability with some of the chains on my forehead. And those are some of the positions I would like, you know, as I'm moving through the branny to the water.
0: Branny. One forward somersault rotation with a half twist, used as an entry maneuver. It is very easy to get out of control and start twisting, over-rotating or under-rotating.

0: With the Branny, the divers are able to bend at their waist, look at the water, and have the control of a safe entry.
1: It's a really important part of the dive. If you can't control the Branny, you can't control the entry.
2: You can train as much as you want, but when you get onto that 27-meter board, it's really your head that takes over, and you have to be mentally tough and strong to convince yourself.
3: The diver, when he leaves the cliff, he needs to focus on certain targets. Once they get lost, it's like being in a washing machine, okay, where you really can become disorientated.
4: I imagine my dive's going perfectly, because if you can convince your brain of one thing, your body's a lot more likely to follow suit.
5: People think that we are thinking a lot when we are in the platform, but actually we don't. We're just really focused in what we have to do.
6: Relaxation is it's a skill. It needs to be practiced. You can't just expect to relax when a situation gets tense. You know, you have to physically lay down, make yourself nervous, and then practice calming down.
7: I mean, the feeling of success and the achievement that you just did in yourself, pushing through that fear and your persistence and your determination, it really is like nothing else in this world, and it gives you a feeling that just overwhelms you with joy and makes you feel like a cliff diver.
0: Besides pushing your own limits and overcoming fears, there is another major motivation that gives cliff divers a lot of joy. The Red Bull Cliff Diving World Series is known for its breathtaking locations. Each year, a new spot shows how incredible Mother Nature is.

0: I kind of had to pinch myself. It was just so exciting to start the season off like that in such a beautiful location. I couldn't have asked for anything more.
1: Some of them are not just beautiful, but also quite unique, like the Starry Most in Mostar, Bosnia and Herzegovina, or the Serpent's Lair on Innes Moor. When it comes to spectacular places and amazing dives, there is only one person who jumps into everybody's mind.
2: My name is Orlando Duque. I'm a cliff diver from Colombia.
1: With 13 world titles, 9 Red Bull Cliff Diving World Series event wins, and 2 Guinness World Records to his name, Orlando is the most well-known athlete when it comes to cliff diving. 1999, young Orlando Duque discovers cliff diving for the first time, already featuring his trademark ponytail.
3: It's been a long career, I'll say. I mean, 20 years to some people might be long, to some other might be short, but in cliff diving, I think it's a pretty long career.
1: And Duque did it all. His adventures around the world were key in spreading the word about the sport of cliff diving, helping it grow.
3: I wouldn't say I'm the ambassador of cliff diving. People recognize my face maybe a little bit more, but it's always been like a big group. You know, it's a lot of people pushing. I've just been the lucky one that managed to kind of hang around throughout a few generations.
1: For years, most of the same divers have traveled together from season to season. Of course, the Red Bull Cliff Diving World Series is a competition, but the passion for diving also creates strong bonds between the competitors. That's it for the ABC of cliff diving. We've guided you through the history of the oldest extreme sport, from 18th century Hawaii to the prestigious World Series it is today.
4: It's not just about the dive. It's all the elements combined that really make cliff diving so special. The adventure, the location, the freedom, and overcoming your fears.
1: We've introduced you to the rules and scores of the Red Bull Cliff Diving World Series. Now, you are ready for the next live event. A sneak peek behind the curtain showed us the hard training and mental preparation necessary for this demanding sport.
5: Your heart starts pounding, your heart rate's going up, and it takes a lot of control to overcome.

0: overcome that. So for me, the mental side is definitely what outweighs.
1: The beautiful locations of the Red Bull Cliff Diving World Series range from the frigid natural pools of Ireland to the balmy waters of the Philippines. But exotic locations are just one factor that make cliff diving exciting. Free falling 3 seconds through the air at high speeds is the real rush.
2: When you're in the air flying, your body just takes over and it's an incredible feeling, to be honest.
3: That's my vibe. I love to just come out to the competitions. I love the big crowds. I love feeling the energy and the rhythm and the music.
4: The divers and the cliff divers definitely deserve the term cliff diving, even if they're diving from a platform, because it is risky and they're incredibly brave. This takes a special kind of human being to do these kind of dives and these maneuvers. This takes a lot of courage, so like I take my hats off to these guys.
1: That's it. See you at the next Red Bull Cliff Diving World Series stop.

0: Yeah.
1: The pain for the longest time had really just been in my right glute, actually, and it was shooting down my leg all the time, and I'd have to get out of bed and brush my teeth and then lay back in bed in kind of like a fetal position.
0: Look, let's do it, Aiden.
2: Yeah, let's do it.
3: Aiden Heslop is a King Cog Healy Trophy winner.
2: I kind of knew I was coming here for a surgery without knowing it at the time. We've set myself up for success here. Like, this is the best opportunity we could have given myself, but there's no guarantees. We can't guarantee that I'm gonna go back to full health. We can't guarantee that I'm gonna be able to high dive again. The chances are good, but they're not 100%.
1: I think I've done cliff diving all these years just purely because I love it. Like, there's nothing else in this world that makes me feel the same way I do when I cliff dive.
4: We were on this high. We had just done 2 or 3 years of traveling the world together, winning medals every competition, just like really go, go, go. And it kind of, we never had time to stop because there was Red Bull cliff diving events every weekend, it felt like.
1: I never called myself invincible or anything like that, but you always think it happens to someone else, but it never happens to you. That was my kind of mentality, and now it's finally happened to me. I kind of think I had to learn my lesson on that one.
4: We were in a different country every month. Like, it was a great life and adventure, but at the end of the day, our bodies started to feel it.
3: It is a throwdown showdown here in Boston.
4: When 2024 hit, Aiden started talking about his back. And I was like, oh, it's because you're really bad at golf. Like, it's not the diving. Don't worry, just stop golfing.
3: Heslop, he sends it. He stomps it. He seals the deal. His fifth win ever on the Red Bull Cliff Diving World Series.
4: And he's like, no, I think it's adding up, you know? Like, every impact, every rep, it's starting to impact my leg, and this pain is starting to shoot down my body. But at the same time, we're trying to be cautious. He's out there leading the Red Bull Cliff Diving World Series. At the halfway point, I looked at him and I said, you're in so much pain, but your dream's right around the corner. Like, what do you want to do? And I remember this moment very clearly. He looked at me, he goes, I want to win the Red Bull Cliff Diving World Series this year. I want to be the youngest to ever do it. And if that means I need to take a year off next year to just recover from this dream of mine, then that's what it's going to be. And I was like, hell yeah, let's do it.

0: just a couple hours after getting off the plane in Sydney before the last event of the 2024 season, playing chess in the park, a piece falling down, and as I went to pick it up, it was almost like I got stabbed in the back, and I couldn't even walk.
1: He had mentioned it, but he hadn't told us anywhere near how bad it actually was until we got there. Mm-hmm. And then that's when he said, when he literally got off the aeroplane, that he could hardly walk and that he'd had to go and see a doctor and a physio. So that was the first time that we realized really how bad it was.
0: In that moment, I was convinced it was over. Like, 100%, I was like, that's it. If I can't even walk, how am I gonna run to the end of a 27-meter platform and do the hardest dive in the world?
2: There's Helen, there's Tony, Aiden Heslop's parents. They know it.
3: That'll lock it in right
2: there.
3: That's it.
2: That's it.
1: It was just amazing. When he just put that last dive down in the water the way he did, we knew that at that point he had won the championship.
4: Made sure I kept my sunglasses on. You know, big boys don't cry.
1: Yeah.
4: Big boys don't cry. And I was, oh, but. Yeah. I mean, you can imagine it's that kind of, you get the joy, you get the, I think one of the biggest things for me was relief, you know, because he'd done it. You know how long the journey's been.
0: I should have stopped even earlier, and that probably would have changed the outcome of how I'm feeling now, but I also wouldn't have the trophy sitting on my shelf. So I think you gotta make your decisions wisely.
1: He was one of those kids that would never sit still.
4: Yeah, so much energy. And at times you struggle to figure out what to do with all that energy. He would be jumping off the buildings at school, and this was when he was 6, 7, 8 year old.
1: So you couldn't take him on a walk, could you, without him jumping out of trees and jumping off things.
5: When we first started dating, I remember going to his house for the first time, and Helen, his mom, was like, Molly, come here. I need to show you the videos of when he was a kid. And I was like, I don't know if I want to see these, Helen. Like, I've heard he was like, what's that guy called? The Tasmanian devil. Like, just always spinning and making a mess and flipping everywhere he went. And she showed me videos, and that's exactly what it was.
0: You know, my parents, they kind of always had belief in what I was doing. I owe everything to them for actually letting me do it, because there's just no way I'd be in the position I am today without how much trust they gave me and how much work they put in to actually get me to all the competitions, all the training and everything to be able to be sitting here today. I can't say that they enjoyed every moment of it. I mean, watching me do my first high dive in Ponte Brolo years ago when I was 12, I know my mum was not happy about it. She was watching through her hands.
1: Aiden, you must only go off the 13 meter. You must only go off the 13 meter and don't go up to 15. So he did his first dive off 13 meter. Where did he go? Straight up to 15. And we couldn't do anything about it because it was on the other side of the river. And no matter how much we shouted at him saying to get down, the only way he was coming down was straight down into the water. But he did it, and it was a great dive.

0: the first event that I ever went to was in Wales at the Blue Lagoon. And I got all the photos with all the divers. And yeah, I think I waited around for about 2 hours after the event because I hadn't got a photo with Orlando yet. Everyone else had made their way out. I was kind of starstruck that week, just seeing all the people that I was been admiring for years.
1: I think Aiden was probably the youngest kid in the world that became a world champion that knew at age 10 or whatever it was that he wanted to do this, and it came true. There's so many kids, even myself, I wanna go to the moon or whatever, you know? Like, these are fake things that we tell ourselves because we can, we're kids. But he truly believed in himself from that age and just took the steps to make it happen.
2: We sent videos off there, not expecting to be accepted. It was more to keep him quiet. Because he was like, I want to do this, I want to do this. We're like, okay, we'll send the video off. We kind of hope they'd say no. And then suddenly when they say yes, it's like, oh my God.
0: I think I was trying to impress everyone, you know? I didn't care who it was. I didn't care if they never seen cliff diving before. I don't care if they were the best in the world. I was just trying to impress everyone.

0: I saw him dive over there. He got his first 10 over there. It was actually pretty cool. And we got to chat and stuff. And this is when we talked about him coming to Montreal.
1: Prove myself, prove that I belong to be there. I'm not much of a perfectionist, but I think that's maybe one thing that I'm trying to do.

0: at that point, I was pretty scared, you know? I was seeing doctors and they would suggest to see a physio and then get a steroid injection. And it was just the same process over and over and over again. I felt like I was banging my head against a brick wall sometimes. So that was kind of scary because we were doing everything we could without surgery and it just nothing was working.
1: I think the hardest part for me was kind of January, February, when me and Steph were still trying to decide if we were going to be able to make it to Philippines or not. And it was just attacking me mentally. But I think when I said no to the Philippines, it was this big kind of relief that came off me. I've come to the conclusion that me making my body fit is more important than the competitions right now. And the Philippines was the one I was most excited for, so that was really hard being at home watching that one. I had to look away for a few dives just because I was so angry. In the last month at home, I've done literally nothing. No swimming, no weights, no conditioning, nothing. So to come here and actually do some work feels like I'm progressing, you know? It just felt like I was going the wrong way for the last month, and it's really demoralizing. But coming here and actually putting in the work feels like I'm doing something every day. Even if it's kind of not improving the injury, it still feels like I'm doing something, you know? If it's getting worse or better, at least mentally, it's putting me in the right place. I've got another little physio session after this, and

0: then driving up to Munich. So a 2 hour drive, that's probably not going to be the easiest for me, but yeah, up there to see a neurosurgeon. We're pretty much just trying to figure out if this injury needs a surgery or not. And honestly, I couldn't tell you. I'm not a professional like these guys, but I'm excited that we've got the appointment, you know, and we're seeing the guy that knows the most, you know. So I'm kind of nervous about it because I don't know if I need a surgery. I kind of want a surgery in a weird way to get this just done with, you know. I've dealt with it for almost a year now. I kind of just want it to go away.
1: That's normal. That's abnormal.
2: Yeah,
1: it's not normal.
2: Yeah, here.
3: Ooh. Here, in the back, in the
2: on the
3: right side.
2: On the right side, in the glute, and then it comes up the back on the right side.
4: Together with the duration of your symptoms and the course of your symptoms, altogether, I would recommend surgery. You have this degeneration of disc, and the consequences, you have a degeneration, a loss of water, the disc becomes darker, it becomes a little bit, it loses height.
2: Yes.
4: And then you have this bulging of the disc into the spinal canal. It is not much, but it's a little bit. But it leads here that this space here, in the right and in the left parts of the spinal canal, it becomes a little bit more narrow.
2: Yeah.
4: And here, exactly here, in these narrow areas of the canal, the nerve is exiting this one.
2: Sure.
4: This one. This nerve is exiting here, exactly here at the height of the disc. The nerve is coming out of the canal and is leaving here the canal. Here is the nerve S1, where it's not painful. Mm-hmm. And you see this nerve is round.
2: Yes.
4: Because it is not compressed. And here on the right side, it is difficult.
2: Honestly, it's kind of what I've wanted, to just have the surgery and be done with it. I really think the physio side of things isn't working, but also someone telling me I need surgery also isn't the most fun thing.
4: This is not a compression that will cause a numbness or a paresis. You will not lose strength.
2: Yeah.
4: But it can cause a constant pain.
2: Yeah.
4: You have to remove this thickening of the joint, plus you have to remove the prolapse parts of the disc that are compressing your nerve.
2: Yeah, I'm in the middle right now. I'm happy but also a bit scared at the same time, so we'll see.
5: Do you know, like, how soon a surgery like this is possible here?
1: The first opportunity is 20th of May.
6: '25 was really hard to watch Aiden go through that, because it's the first time his joy was taken away, and he knows anything. All of his hobbies that bring him joy require movement. Aiden's not a sitting down, gets joy from watching Netflix. Like, that's just not his brand. So if Aiden couldn't cliff dive, he would go golfing. If Aiden can't golf, he'd go pickleball. If Aiden can't pickleball, he'd go, I don't know, learn how to run or something. Like, he's never sitting still. And for him to have to literally sit still was really tricky for him. And you could see his whole demeanor just drop.

0: Might just give my mom a little call as well, see where she's at. My mom's coming today, so I'll just give her a little update and see where she's at.
1: How did it go with the dog?
0: It was good. She like checked over all my stuff, and everything was good. All the blood is fine, everything. Yeah. And she was just like, my surgery is at 8:30 in the morning.
2: His whole life would, up to that point, had been about cliff diving. And the fear was that if that couldn't continue, it would just be awful for him. It would sort of be the worst thing ever in the world for him. So you fear for your son, because you just want them to be happy with what they're doing. And I knew that he would never be happy unless he could cliff dive again.
0: I'm like in this weird kind of state that I haven't been in for a while, where I'm just like relaxed. I mean, I'm still in a lot of pain, but I kind of don't care right now because I know it's going to go away soon. Like the last 2 months, every day, well, even longer than that now, but every day has just been like really, really tough getting through the day. Today has been a bit easier.
3: It's the next step. It's the only step by the seem of it. So he's confident, so therefore I'm confident. And just from tomorrow on, things will start to get better every day, rather than worse, like they've been doing for the last couple of months.
0: Yeah, it should be.
4: When I sat there and the doctor came in and sat me down and explained all the risks and said, look, I know it's a small percentage, but these are the risks. And he went on for about 20 minutes talking about what the risks are and what that would mean for my life if that did happen. That kind of scared me. And that was about 20 minutes before the surgery.
0: We're going to my room. I've done all my papers. I guess I'm just gonna go get naked, get in a gown, and wait until the doctor's ready. I don't really know, but it's done. It's done. I'm gonna go lay down.
4: So I don't think I was really scared necessarily up to that point. I think I was anxious about the surgery and not really sure what I should be preparing for. But that moment, there was a bit of fear coming in.

0: I had this thought in my head that I would have the surgery and come out the other side flipping and jumping around and running down the hallways. And I knew that was unrealistic.
1: How long was I knocked out?
2: Hour and a half.
1: Okay, not too bad. I'm a little, I'm a bit spacey right now.
3: The first couple of days he was still very grouchy, wondering himself, I think, whether it had actually worked. But day by day, he felt a little bit better every day. You know, he could get up easier, he could brush his teeth easier, just get in the car easier. But, it all took time.
4: During the previous season was where he was not ready enough. So the season that he won, he was injured the whole season, so we couldn't train that much physically. That's why by the end, you could see that he wasn't as sharp as he used to be and stuff. So that's the job we're doing now, is make sure he comes back, but he comes back stronger, more physically prepared, more sharp, straighter legs, like things that we learned from the past that he can improve to get 9.5 and 10s in the future.
0: It's going to be a long process coming back to high diving, but yeah, I'm finally going in the right direction. You know, the last kind of 11 months have been downhill every day, and for the first time in a very long time, these 2 weeks have been uphill every day.
5: Ah, it looks pretty good.
0: Nice. So. This kind of injury it's tough to judge how long it's going to take and when you can start doing different things, swimming, running, lifting weights, you know, so it really depends on how I feel.
6: We've talked to Aidan before about a plan B, and, you know, we've come up with different suggestions, but in all honesty, there isn't a plan B. You know, it's certainly for the foreseeable future.

0: future. It's diving or nothing else. So if it had come to the fact that you couldn't dive again, then it would have been quite a
1: traumatic
0: experience to come up with a plan B.
2: Okay, so I'm now 1 month in post-surgery, and I've just been given clearance to swim. So I'm here in the apartment with Molly, and we're gonna go swim.
3: Eat it.
2: Hey.
3: How's it feel?
2: I think I'm ready to dive, actually.
4: I mean, cliff diving is like the one thing in my life that I am like, just that's my thing, you know? I feel like I was put on this earth to just cliff dive. And it's been a really big blow, just not being able to do it. Even just sitting out for a few months for me is really, really tough. I'm just shaking to get back in a pool.
2: I just finished up with my physio. It was honestly pretty good. I'm quite happy right now. It's definitely not perfect. Like my right leg is still like a little bit weaker than my left, but that's kind of expected. But like we're starting impact training pretty much. So I think we're good to dive, to be honest. Still a bit of work to do. Right leg is definitely a little bit weaker than the left. And also I'm just kind of always being really conservative with the right leg. So always just being a bit slower with things. I just need to kind of trust it a little bit more that it's doing good now. I mean, we're 3.5 months post-surgery. So yeah, it's looking pretty good. I'm really excited. Hopefully I can get back in the pool on Wednesday. Once I've chatted to Red Bull tomorrow, so. Come on!
5: Hey, John.
2: What's up, Sean? How we going?
5: It's crazy. When I'm on 27 all the time, it feels pretty normal. But I went up to a 20 meter the other week.
3: Spooky.
5: So unbelievably scary. I just haven't done it for so long, and now I'm just like so scared.
2: I haven't put on a pair of these in a while. I hope they still fit. They've probably been sat there for about 6 months just getting crusty, so I hope they're still good.
6: The goal is really to go step by step. That was recommended by the doctors after surgery, and it's the way I coach anyway. It's to make sure we do every little steps towards the main goal. So this way we're more prepared, the quality is there, and there's less chance of getting injured.
4: Fear is a thing that I struggle to kind of understand, because from ages 4 to 15, 16, I don't think I ever felt fear. I don't think it existed. When I started really high diving, 27 meters, I think fear kind of crept in a little bit, but I didn't know it was fear at the time. I couldn't understand the feeling, the emotion of fear. But I think I struggle a little bit to deal with fear because I just didn't experience it for so long. And even now I kind of brush it off. I mean, there's a quote that's like, if you're scared, then do it scared, you know? And I kind of live by that. I've got a lot of faith in myself and belief in what I can do.
2: There you go, that's my first jump, that's it. I wish it was something a little bit more spectacular, but yeah, I've got a pretty boring list, but honestly, just being back in the water is, it's pretty cool. It honestly feels pretty normal. I thought it would feel weirder being back in the pool, but it feels pretty normal. I guess I've done it for like 15 years now, so.
6: Sometimes in training, I was putting things that he was like, oh, this is boring. That's not the kind of stuff I like to do, where now he appreciates doing it because he knows it's gonna help him be stronger, be better. And so you understand more what I'm asking for him to do.
7: Stay in line, and when you re-pike, your legs are
6: slowly in control with your hips in line.

0: get it. You hear these bars the way I spit it. Serve them up. Yeah, yeah, yeah. It's time to serve them up.
1: I feel great about today because we're able to do a new step, which is going on 3 meter. And so far, those little goal has to be what motivates us to keep going. And if the quality is there already from the first rep, I think it's pretty good.
2: I think this is a better lineup than I've done.
1: I agree.
2: In my whole life.
1: Better than the last season, which showed that if we take your time, work on basics, you can be stronger than you were before you left, you know?
2: Yeah. I'm pretty happy.
1: Yeah, me too.
2: I'm glad to do a 3 meter today. That was fun.
1: Good job.
2: Easy.
1: See you tomorrow.
2: Yeah, I don't know.
3: We got to build up slowly with everything, with the weights that we push, with the drops, the impact training that we're doing, and then the diving here as well. Everything has to be slow and gradual.
4: Molly is extremely important. I think together they work so well as a team. They've got the same attitude, they've got the same goals. Having her by his side, I think, has made him really push even harder to get back into what he loves doing and doing it together.
5: I think the last year and a half, she's been a huge help. I mean, she's been my main support system through this whole thing. I think when I was in Austria for over a month, I don't think I would have got through it as easily without seeing Molly FaceTime every single day.
6: Eden does not stop raving about this damn British cheese.
7: It's the best cheese in the world.
6: Out of all these beautiful French cheeses, he's like, I need the British one.
7: It's the best cheese in the world. I won't even lie. No one's gonna talk me down from that. It is the best cheese there is.
6: I know she knows better cheese.
7: Nah.
6: Let's see. Okay, eat it. We're gonna try. Okay, trying the blue cheese. Eat it. Get over here.
8: Get over here.
6: We're trying it. We're gonna cheers. Merci.
7: Yes.
6: Cheers. Santé.
5: I think she's more proud of what I've achieved in this year than what I did in 2024. I mean, I think a lot of people could see me winning the whole Red Bull Cliff Diving World Series, and it wasn't a massive shock to a lot of people, especially Molly. But I think Molly's more proud of me for actually getting through this year without going off the rails, you know? There was a few times where I could have gone a bit crazy and done something stupid, but being able to hold myself back and not push myself too quick, doing things too soon, I think she's very proud of it.
3: Okay, this is about 4.5 months post-surgery. First jump off Temi Ur. I'm a little nervous. I just did 7, and Steph gave me the go-ahead for a Temi Ur. I'm excited.
2: Let's go,
6: Skyline!
2: Go, bro.
6: Let's go, He did it.
1: Okay, big moment. Aiden is ready to do front 2.5. More somersault he has done in more than a year.
9: We are invincible. We are invincible. We are invincible. We are invincible.
1: Yeah! I was still missing the toes at the end, though.
3: No, come on. I mean, my goal for cliff diving is to get back to doing my big dive, the front quad 3.5 twist, and the first step of that is doing a front triple twister. So that's exactly what we're doing today. A front triple twister. This is pretty big, actually.
5: Okay, it is January 1st, 2026, and this is kind of a big day for me. Start of a new year, turning over a new leaf, because 2025 was not quite my year. As much as I would like to stand here and say that I want to go back and win the whole series and just smash it out of the park, which I still believe is very possible, but I don't think that's my main goal for this year. Ideally, I have 15 plus years in this sport still. So I think this year really, for me, is about is about health, learning how to be healthy as a cliff diver, having kind of the dedication to actually do what I need to do to have my body in a position where I can do this sport without hurting myself. I hope I can stay healthy, but there's a little part of me that still wants to kick everyone's asses as well, but.
1: You know how it works? You know how it works? You go up, you belt yourself.
10: Yeah, I think so.
1: Just do a jump so you can feel the rope and one bounce, no arm swing. The difficulty with high dive is that you can't practice the full dive all year long, especially the boys. We have a 20 meter here, but they do on 27. So for me to be able to do his dive on the lower heights with support, so then when he goes on the first time on 27 meter platform, it's not the actual first time he does it. So he's super confident and we can work on quality from the beginning. I could have pulled one more, let's try it. Okay, I think I'm able, like, I gave it extra and I think I was, if not, I'm just gonna be in the air there, okay?
10: Let's try it.
1: The worst case is I'm in the air, it's not you.
7: It's kind of weird to be flipping that much again. Like, I've been back in the pool and doing stuff for a while, but not to this level, so it's really exciting. I mean, my aerial awareness has always been good, but I think it has dropped a little bit, so. Honestly, this is probably one of the best things that we can do right now. Looking forward to the season, it's like we have to regain everything really fast, and it's kind of scary. So this is a nice in between this rig specifically. Right now, I mean, I'll say I don't want to be too eager, but I like 60-70%. I feel it's been increasing kind of fast. So I think once I do my first high dive, I'll get a really kind of good range of where I'm at. But it's a struggle when you're down here because the impact from 27 is just, it's completely different to anything else. So we'll just have to wait and see, I guess.
1: Unfortunately, the platform right now isn't open, so we get to adapt our plan, but it doesn't put us back. Our goal is still in 3 weeks to go to Florida and to do his first two dives on 27 meter. And we're still on plan to do that for sure. It's a setback in terms of testing the impacts on 20 and see how his body react to it. So we'll have to do this within a window of a week in Florida instead of having a month to test that.
11: In a way, I'm not pleased the injury happened because it wasn't pleasant, but I see it as a good lesson. I think he's learned the lesson. I hope he's learned the lesson. You know, it's a real kick up the backside for him. So that's why now he's telling us, and we're seeing it through his coach, through Steph, that he is actually putting in the gym work that he's never done before.
7: Yeah, the season's coming up fast, and like a 27 meter impact is no joke. So I was lazy the last couple of years with my weights and being in the gym. So. It's nice to have someone to really kick my ass now. And yeah, it's brutal, but it's fun. What's up, Steph?
12: Hey, so it's a go for tomorrow.
7: Yes, come on. Really?
12: Yeah, so basically you have to, at 9:30, be ready, like warmed up and stuff.
7: Oh. Steph, that's the best news I've had in a while.
12: I know, we can finally do it 20 meters.
7: Come on. I will be there, Steph. I will make sure I'm there.
12: We're back. I'll be there too.
7: All right, see you tomorrow.
12: See you tomorrow.
7: Bye.
13: Come on. Hey, I'm going out a legend. When you hear my name, you gon' respect it. Cause I did it every time that I said it. Boy, I'm going out a legend. I've been working 24-7. They ain't give me nothing.
7: Good set.

0: Today's the big day. I can't believe they finally got the go-ahead. That's crazy. I don't know why. I'm getting a bit nervous. I'm like, I didn't expect myself to. I shouldn't be nervous. I know it's going to be fine, but like, first high dive in like 15, 16 months, I'm just like, heart's pumping a little bit. I need to calm down right now. I think I'd be more nervous doing a double half because I'd look like more of an idiot if I messed it up.
1: Okay, you know? I get it.
2: All the way to the top. Here we go. Oh, it's open already. Amazing.
0: See you later.
2: Here we go. Sweating, maybe a bit too much before actually diving, so.
1: All of this work for just a double flip.
3: I'm not nervous about the making the dive. He's nervous about, yeah, that one rep, he wants it to be good, and especially that you guys are filming, you know? I think that's more his nervous right now.
2: We finally made it. Look at that. First time up here in like, I don't even know how long. I don't even think I've been up here to film Molly yet.
3: It's a little bit like in competition where I'm thinking about what I'm gonna say to him exactly before, to be precise, to be clear and look confident. Okay, full extension behind your legs and toes as well. Tight when you place, and then body position and arms on entry. Go ahead, you got this.

0: figure it out.
1: Like butt.
0: I didn't even feel anything. Everett? I was dreading the fact that I didn't rip that on camera for the first one.
2: How does it feel?
0: Oh, so good. I had so much adrenaline up there, it didn't even feel like I hit the water. I was just underwater. Well, I'm like shaking right now. That's so nice. I wonder how many days it's been. It's probably like over 400 days now. Jesus Christ. Oh, that's exciting, isn't it? Yeah.
3: Towers has come back.
1: Hell yeah.
3: And rip entry.
1: No way.
3: He's not known for his rip entries, you know?
1: Well, I haven't been ripping from 10 meter, but I'm a 20 meter, 27 meter ripper. I'm not a 10 meter ripper. It felt a bit stuck. I had to really pull it around on the end.
3: Yeah, I agree. But it was controlled. I guess your arms are a bit late there.
1: Yeah.
3: But then the look and the adjustment was perfect.
1: Nice. A little bit short. I think this isn't a good representation because I just have so much adrenaline. So I'm like,
3: Ready and backwards.
1: Nothing.
3: Yeah.
1: Nothing. I was expecting. I did like the double halves yesterday, and my feet were really slapping on the water, and hurt my glute a bit. And I was like, is tomorrow actually going to be fine? Like, I really didn't know. Nothing. I didn't even feel my feet. Like, I thought it was going to slap and make a big bang, and I was going to like hurt my glute when I hit the water, but nothing.
3: Did you went all the way down?
1: Immediately. Yeah. Just like straight to the bottom.
3: There you go. Next step, 27.
4: I think it takes a lot to surprise myself now. I mean, my expectations are so high, but I think this whole chapter of my life has been a bit of a reset. If you asked me 2 years ago if ripping a back double on 20 meter would surprise myself, I would say no, but it did today. So maybe this is like a new chapter of surprises, I guess, because I don't know what lays ahead anymore.

0: 4 a.m. We're leaving to the airport.
1: You got it. Oh no.

0: today we're flying to Fort Lauderdale. I think tomorrow is going to be my first 27 meter dive in a ridiculous amount of time.
1: Tomorrow already?
0: It's literally tomorrow already, yeah. I don't know what I'm more excited for, getting out of the snow or diving off 27. But it's definitely diving off. I don't know. Of course I know. It's diving off 27.

0: And this is really, really the start of the comeback. I know I keep saying it's been so long since my last high dive. I can't even stop smiling. I feel really good. I think it's gonna go well. So does Molly.
1: He's gonna kill it. I'm so excited for him. My baby's back. Jumping on my line, gotta serve.

0: Right now I'm like just excited. I'm not even like thinking about how difficult the last year has been for me. All I'm thinking about is being able to dive again. And I mean, there's no point in me thinking about how difficult this year has been, or else it would all just be in vain. You know, I'm here to have fun, enjoy myself, do what I love again. And if I was sat here thinking about how hard it's been getting to this point, I wouldn't be having fun, would I? So I'm in a great mindset right now. I'm very happy. I'm just hoping the day goes well. Ugh.
1: Lot of stairs, lot of stairs.
0: This is the point of no return. My shoulder's hurting a bit today. Slept on the plane like really weird. My neck was bad yesterday, but now it's my shoulder, which is not ideal, but there's no chance that's gonna stop me. I'm a little bit out of breath because of the stairs, but my heart's pumping like nervous pumping, not out of breath pumping. I can't tell if it's nerves or if it's anticipation, you know? And it is pretty windy today, jeez. All right. I can't tell if it's higher than I remember or not. It's just high. And I'm only doing my easiest dive today. Yeah, it's already pretty windy and it's only gonna pick up from now. And the dive isn't until a couple hours once I'm warmed up, but pretty windy. And the fact that it's pushing me back towards the platform is not, it's the worst way for the wind to be going in my opinion. I think I'm ready. If I had speedos on right now, I'd just do it, but.
2: I just hope that he does a good one off the bat so he doesn't go back up and try to do so many. I think if he does one good one, one or two, and just enjoys the moment, then he'll be the happiest boy for sure, so. But it's Aiden, you know it's gonna be beautiful first try, so let's see.
3: Zhang. Gore. Look. Controlled pike down with straight legs, hands at the end. Tight. Let's go. Yeah. You got this. Long time coming. For sure for him and more than me, and I know it was such a hard year that just look at him smiling. Like he's not nervous, he's not scared, he's just happy to be able to go back up there and show what he can do.

I'm just so excited to see his face when he comes out of the water. He's gonna be so cute. So happy.

0: That's pretty crazy, isn't it? I feel like we need one more. I kind of got wrecked a little bit underwater. My arms flew away, but other than that, it was good. Not as much adrenaline on that one as the 20 meter. I was kind of just like in my element, but without the adrenaline, I was just like knew what I had to do, but not a perfect dive. So I'm going to convince Steph to let me do one more and smash it. My back is solid. Nothing. Like it never even happened.
1: Oh, he did it. I'm so happy for him. Of course, the first thing he says was it good? Like already thinking of how he can make it better. Such a world fan of mindset, you know? Can we relax? Can we celebrate?
0: Okay.
1: How'd it feel?
0: It was a tough impact.
1: Oh, you felt it.
0: Yeah, I felt it.
1: That's the back, you good?
0: Back's solid, but I just hit the water and just went poof. Like with my arms, yeah.
2: That's cool. Take my foot. What?
0: Hey. Not bad.
3: Yeah, I like that. Yeah. I saw a little hesitation at the end, but I'm like, you hasn't been there in a while.
0: Yeah, I know.
3: It's longer in the end.
0: I just lined up and I was like, all right, I'm sorry. And bam, when I hit the
3: yeah,
0: water.
3: Yeah.
0: Well, it's a huge impact.
3: Look at this. Pretty. Look at the toes.
0: Actually, not a bad.
3: I know. That's what I'm telling you.
0: I thought arms were more out and it was I thought it was just going to be like a this kind of size bubble.
3: It was more the way you. We brought that down, and then you can became tight, yeah?
0: Yeah, I want to do one more.
2: Sure.
0: I did forget how much that impact is. Like, the 20 meter ones, like, I know it's an impact, but it's like, you can take it pretty easily. That 27, that kind of hit me quite hard. It didn't hurt my back or my glute or anything that has been the issue recently, but when I hit that wall, it did hurt a little bit, so I kind of have to get that in my brain again that this sport does hurt. So, but I'm very happy. Like, we actually did it. It's kind of crazy. I go home, get all the big dives ready, and we come back and I'm ready, you know? I'm ready for the Red Bull Cliff Diving World Series. It's pretty crazy. 2026, who needs 2025? 2026, here we come. I want this to be the year that I look back on and say, this is where I grew up. This is where I wasn't the baby anymore. I wasn't the irresponsible, reckless kid. This is where I turned into a man, you know, a real cliff diver. This is the year that I focused on the sport, you know, on me being healthy, being strong, not just being a person that can do a bunch of flips, because that's not what a cliff diver is. There's a lot more that goes into being a cliff diver. And I think this is the year that I grew up and realized that.
4: Three, two, one, let's go.
1: Woo!
5: There's no better place.
4: Ready for the new season.
6: Welcome to the Philippines, mahal kita.
7: We're diving in paradise.
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0: and natural wonder of the world.
1: You have to be a part of the water, part of the cliff. You have to feel it.
2: You have to hit your big dives.
0: It's so scary.
3: What? Wow. No way!
4: It's definitely pressure in paradise.
5: The Red Bull Cliff Diving World Series 2025 starts in paradise.

0: Hello, I'm Rhiannon Iflin, the reigning Red Bull Cliff Diving World Series champion. We are here in the beautiful El Nido, Philippines for the first stop of the Red Bull Cliff Diving World Series 2025. It is a stunning location. It's going to be very challenging and we are all so excited to get this season underway.
1: The 2025 season consists of four stops on three continents. After the Philippines, the divers will head to Polignano a Mare in Italy. Mostar in Bosnia and Herzegovina is back, and the grand finale will be held for the first time in Boston, USA. The season opener kicks off with a packed schedule of climbing and diving over an action-filled weekend.
2: And you can see all these beaches, all the water is so clear. I love it. Feel like vacation, yeah.
3: Everybody's just in awe of how beautiful it is, and it doesn't even feel like we're gonna compete.
4: It's a weird feeling, you know, like being here in this paradise and then wake up this morning and have that little stress, you know, of the competition, but I think it's gonna be worth it. It's a beautiful place.
0: Vacation mode is officially over. We have arrived here at the first cliff diving spot. It looks stunning. There's gonna be a lot of climbing, but I think this might go to the top of my list in terms of the most beautiful cliff diving locations in the last couple of years. Let's go, I'm so excited.
1: Each Red Bull Cliff Diving World Series event features 8 permanent and 4 wildcard divers per gender. There are 4 rounds of diving with varying levels of difficulty. The panel of 5 judges has less than 4 seconds to evaluate the parts of each dive. The judges then award scores from 0 to 10. The lowest and the highest scores are eliminated and the remaining 3 added together. This total is multiplied by the degree of difficulty to give the dive score. And all 4 dives are added together for the event score. Finally, series points are awarded at the end of every event, with a bonus point for the best dive of the competition. At the end of the series, the divers with the highest series points are awarded with the King Kahikili Trophy. There's a motto here in El Nido. Before the dive,
5: harness on,
1: comes the climb.
3: This is crazy.
5: That's the rope. You clip in. Always stay clipped in with both. Your task is just to stay clipped in with at least one of those carabiners all the time.
3: Okay, sure.
5: Most of the time both, just unless you reach a knot where you have to clip out and clip in again.
3: Yep.
5: Just one by one.
3: Okay.
6: This is why we do cliff diving, to have moments like this, and it's not often you get to do it.
7: I'm not a climber, but I love diving, so it's worth it.
4: Not my favorite thing to do, but let's do it.
1: From the bottom to the top of the climb takes almost 15 minutes.
8: So excited. And so scared at the same time.
9: It was a bit of a workout, but not too bad. I think it's fine.
7: That climb was kind of scary, but we're strapped in with a harness, so if you do slip, you're gonna be fine.
10: I never did this, so climbing as high.
1: Cliff diving is no easy feat. A surge of adrenaline and the harsh environment push you to the limit.
11: I really like platform diving, but it's like this is part of the job as well, and I don't love it, but we gotta do it.
1: Emotions are running high already.
12: I feel great, I feel excited. I'm here, I'm ready. Not looking back, always forward, so let's go get up on this ladder.
1: Almost time to go. Here are 3 top facts from sports director Orlando Duque.
13: Hi everybody, I'm Orlando Duque. I'm the sports director here at Red Bull Cliff Diving World Series. And these are the 3 things to look out for at the stop in the Philippines of Red Bull Cliff Diving World Series. Number one, the training facilities. Some of the divers are traveling to those locations in the off season and preparing their season. There is also a 20 meter platform in Canada where some of the women are doing their dives, but the majority of the divers have not done any high dives in the off season. So it's gonna be interesting to see how they're gonna adapt, but I will say that all these divers that had the chance to go to these permanent facilities and try their dives, they're one step ahead. Number two, the days here in the Philippines are gonna be very long. It's an early morning call. We go out and stay outside for a long time. It's very hot, it's very humid. It's gonna be a lot of climbing, it's sharp rocks. The climb to some of the off the cliff locations is very tricky. So they're gonna need to stay sharp the whole time. It's not just at the moment of performing in competition, they really need to be sharp the whole day. It's a test, you know, but I think that's the type of challenge they're interested in. And number three, this is pressure in paradise. As beautiful as this is, it's gonna be very tricky. It's a short season, only four competitions. Every dive counts. If you make a mistake, it's gonna be really hard to make it back in the rankings, you know, so you're gonna have to make sure that you start really good from day one. Let's see how it plays out. You know, paradise sometimes can be really tricky.
1: We're kicking off the 16th season in style. Leading the way is Iris Schmidt-Bauer, back from a baby break and diving in on her 30th birthday. What a comeback for the German.
14: Feels amazing to be back, to be here in the Philippines. Pressure in paradise. But like, you know, this is what I love about Red Bull cliff diving, that we get to dive straight off the cliffs. And I mean, this was my first dive in like over a year. Today's my birthday and my first dive as a mom, and be the first diver to open up the season. That just feels great.
1: Xanthia Panisi, relaxing on her way up to the takeoff spot. Born in Australia, but with Filipino blood in her veins.
15: All my family, my mom, my stepdad, and my cousins and aunties and uncles there. I really feel the support right now.
1: A deep breath and go.
15: Philippines is definitely my second home. I mean, I'm representing Australia, but I am half Filipina as well, so that's my background, and I've been coming here since I was 2 years old, so it's a very meaningful and special place to be, and it's so amazing to be back diving on the cliffs again. I love it.
16: She's crying! She's crying! Oh. Stop it! Thank you!
1: Jenny Van Kartvik climbs to the 22-meter takeoff platform, receiving final instructions from her husband and coach, Matt Cooper. A bigger splash. No easy feat for the 40-year-old Van Kartvik under the blazing sun. Conditions are far from ideal for cliff diving.
17: It was tough to see because the sun is, there's a really big glare. So when I just stood there to take off, all I see is just sun in your eyes.
1: Elisa Corsetti. The young Italian joins the permanent lineup for the first time. Some things feel familiar, yet everything is also refreshingly new.
18: Ciao, my name is Elisa Corsetti. I'm 22 years old, and this will be my first lucky draw as a permanent diver, so let's see how it goes.
1: The welcome dinner before round one is always special, a great opportunity to relax and take your mind off cliff diving. That is, unless you need to go all in during the lucky draw, which determines the start order of the round. To decide this, the 24 athletes must kick their shoes across the finish line, a traditional Filipino game.
18: It's like doing a workout. But funny, funny.
19: I'm always bad at these games. But I'm better at something else.
20: 10.
21: I got one, and I got this
18: one. I like in the middle, not first, not last, but also the number near the six will be good. Five.
1: The dive order is set. Elisa Corsetti will be diver number five. And after a long winter with only pool practice, A real cliff dive is a tough challenge.
18: I'm always diving from a normal platform, but anyway, it's mentally difficult. It was super slow. I tried to get the rip entry, but it bombed a little.
2: Sì, era lento.
20: Era lento e quindi
2: dopo ho fatto così, ma...
1: Rhiannon Ifland is the queen of the Red Bull Cliff Diving World Series, with 8 King Kallikivi trophies to her name.
22: Go, Ri!
1: The 33-year-old is the most decorated diver in the field.
22: Yeah, Ri!
1: Even with less training over the past couple of weeks, nothing can stop her.
23: Just a little injury in the discs in my back, just, you know, from training, and I'm not getting any younger either, so sometimes it's hard to slow yourself down, but I was forced to do that over the last couple of weeks, but yeah, you know, I've done worse and still competed with it, so we're going to take it step by step and see how we go.
24: All right.
1: After her strong debut season in 2024, Kaylee Arnett is now a permanent diver for this season, climbing lessons included.
25: I have never done anything like this before. The climbing up was absolutely insane. Luckily, I have no fear of heights whatsoever, so I found it to be really, really fun and exciting, and definitely a story that I'll tell for the rest of my life.
1: 3 podium finishes in 5 event starts. The 31-year-old has really impressed her fellow divers and the judges over and over again.
25: I don't really think of myself as a permanent diver yet because I find myself not being so consistent, so I'm a bit of a wild card at heart, you know? But this first dive felt really good, and we're just gonna keep rolling with it and do our best as we go.
1: Molly Carlson with her final preparations before her competition dive. Coach Stéphane Lapointe looks tense. Can Carlson keep her nerve? The 26-year-old is a strong title contender and was full of confidence coming into the Philippines.
26: I felt so ready going into this event because I was training in perfect condition pools, my dive were going perfect. And then you remember, you have to do this. You have to climb the rocks, you have to get on those scary platforms that are really not platforms. It's different, and there's so much adjustments in this sport, and that's part of it. And I think every time, you know, I think I'm ready for a season, you never are.
1: It's been an exhausting day in the heat. Temperatures over 30 degrees Celsius and almost no wind. It was a tough day for the last female diver, Ellie Smart. The athletes had been out in the sun most of the day. The 29-year-old American literally ran out of energy. The medical team on the diver's boat was right there.
27: I felt like I was having like a heat stroke and I was just gonna faint. I started climbing up the cliff and just was so dizzy, and I stood up there and I honestly almost climbed down because I just like was so dizzy. I think it's long days in the sun. It's just a lot of elements you have to like prepare for.
1: Kaylee Arnett leads after round one, closely followed by Rhiannon Ifland and Nelly Chukwuneska. At just 18 years of age, she makes history as the youngest permanent competitor in the Red Bull Cliff Diving World Series history. While nothing settles, round one often serves as an early indicator of how the competition might unfold. And now, onto the men and the legend himself, Gary Hunt.
28: This is cliff diving for you. There's no better place.
1: Hunt won the only competition here in El Nido in 2019. The Frenchman has 10 Red Bull Cliff Diving World Series championships to his name and 46 event wins. He knows everything there is to know about cliff diving.

0: Things possible. We've got the champion that couldn't make it here, so that opens things up. And yeah, it's going to be a fight, whatever happens.
1: Konstantin Popovich also wants to be part of this fight. And he is.
2: Guerrilla style.
1: Arguably, he's the hardest working man in the business, and he's never resting. A day off before competition?
2: Today is a day off. I don't want to waste it, and I want to move my body a bit.
1: Not for him.
2: If they can do it, you know, laying on the beach, it's their body, they know better how they feel. But I know my body works better if I keep it moving.
1: With the 2024 Red Bull Cliff Diving World Series champion, Aiden Heslop, out due to an injury, Popovich is the big favorite for the title.
2: This year, I feel like it's my year. So I have good hopes. Stay healthy and strong. This is my approach. 2025, chasing perfection again and going strong.
1: His goal is clear. Winning the King Kahikili Trophy for the second time in his career. And with a couple of nines, you definitely impress your rivals.
2: I think it was a good start. I've been working hard on my brandy technique, and today was a good day. So I hope to keep it up like this.
1: Andrea Bonaba is a young and talented new permanent diver, just like his girlfriend, Elisa Corsetti. There's no room for error.
3: He's okay.
1: Thumbs up from Bonaba.
4: I start to do the twist, then I go pike, and I was, I think, too focused on see the water, and I opened too early, start the Barani too early, and then I just saw the water after, and I tried to go head first, and it was okay, but I don't know.
1: One is in pain, the other worried. Let's see if Andrea Bonaba can continue in this competition. When it comes to favorites, his name is one you can't leave out. Carlos Gimeno. Five podiums, including one event win, and always full of energy.
5: I'm here to put everything in the competition. And this, even if it's hard, doesn't matter for me because my mentality is to fight until the end.
1: James Lichtenstein directing the scuba divers to his preferred position.
6: You got it, James!
7: Let's go, James!
1: The American always takes his time. Each diver has a different routine before their dive.
8: I said, hey, you know, we have this beautiful location, let's take time to enjoy it, is what I said to people. But I'll make sure I take my time, make sure I'm safe and as comfortable as I can be. Did the dive. Did the dive, got good scores, and here I am.
1: Now, Catalin Preda is up for his comeback dive after a long break due to injury.
9: Pleasure being back. I missed it. It's been almost a year since we talked last. Boston, flashback, but very full flashback, you know?
1: Preda wanted to push the limits with a new handstand dive, the hardest maneuver in the world. But he got knocked out during training.
9: I remember absolutely everything from the moment before the dive, into the dive, through the dive, mid-air, and then seeing the water very late, and then lights went out. So the next thing I remember is waking up in the ambulance, not being able to make it to even Sydney. When that came to my understanding, I just felt mentally exhausted. So psychologically, the

0: toll was pretty big. I was just so driven to make it back. It was a journey. Going through it personally, it definitely hits different. I'm here, stronger, as ready as I have to be.
1: But in practice, the Romanian again was hit with a hard entry. How is his mindset after constant setbacks? The scores may not be the best, but it's all about the process.
0: If I am to focus on the good and recognize the small wins, you know, getting back up there after landing quite short to the point of being well shaken up, I think that's a small victory in my corner.
1: Step by step, that's the secret. Konstantin Popovic is the leader after round one, followed by Liechtenstein and Gimeno. All three of them have high goals for the season. Wildcard divers Paredes, Fedotov and Hunt need good results in hope that they'll get invited back. Preda with a rough start at his comeback competition and 0 points for Bernaba after his failed dive. As the sun sets on day one of a brand new season, athletes dream of the opportunity a new year brings. Their potential? Limitless. End of day one comes with a sneak peek inside room 121.
2: Hello, welcome to my crib. Here we have my new boyfriend, Simone, because Aiden's not here. We should call him. It's like perfect 12 hours between Montreal and here.
3: You're awake!
4: Hey, Walls.
2: Bright and early. Good morning.
4: Yeah, I was working hard yesterday, so I'm tired today, but...
2: Yeah. The penthouse looks great. Look at your view. Not as good as El Nido, but that is pretty gorgeous. But we miss you. This is weird without you.
4: It's pretty tough being at home.
2: Are you sad? Is it tough?
4: Yes.
2: Tomorrow will be double half and then optionals.
4: Okay, so. That's pretty nice.
2: Yeah. But we'll call you tomorrow night. You'll wake up and we'll tell you if we failed or not. We're gonna be positive. We're gonna be baddies. Simone is gonna cheer me on like you always do. I'm nervous, but we'll be fine.
4: Yeah, I know you are.
2: It's weird. I need like my good luck hug from you, but virtually. Okay, love you. Mwah.
4: Love you.
2: I'm gonna head to bed, but thank you for visiting. Love you. Mwah.
1: Day two kicks off in the hidden small lagoon on the island of Mini Loch.
5: Howdy, everybody. Welcome to day two of the Red Bull Cliff Diving World Series Stop Number One El Nido. We are going to go into Small Lagoon today, and you guys are going to follow me in. So let's go. Check it out. I'm out here paddling. We got these rocks over here. Super sharp looking. We're going to have to be careful today. But otherwise, just... incredible. Oh, look, it's my dad and Cindy.
6: Hey,
5: super exciting.
7: Yeah,
5: we're about to head right into that crevice. We're gonna go under there and into the small lagoon. Okay, nice and easy. Wow, so incredible, so quiet, so peaceful. Oh, let's do some diving. Nice and slow so we don't wear ourselves out when we get to the top.
1: And once more, climbing.
5: Oh God, that rock moved. They say you'll never work a day in your life if you do something that you love, and I can safely say that I've never worked a day in my life.
1: Round two begins. Maria Paula Quintero lost her permanent spot last year and is now a wildcard diver. The Colombian needs to kick-start this short season. high scores for the 24-year-old.
6: This place is amazing. The atmosphere, like, I'm really happy to be here to dive from that rock. So yeah, it's really happy to be here.
1: Simone Leithead is a permanent diver for the second year in a row. Last year, she finished on the podium at the season opener in Greece. But the small lagoon is tricky.
7: It's pretty tiny, but I have small feet, so I'm not in a bad shape. But I was a bit uncomfortable for the first one, but did one, and after I felt at home. So yeah, I was just happy to be here.
8: Absolutely scary.
1: Another day, another challenge for Molly Carlson. The Canadian needs to step up her game to avoid falling behind. High scores for Carlson, and the smiles are back.
8: I'm happy I picked my easy dive here because it is a lot rockier and really small footing, so you just have to pick wisely, and I'm really happy that I picked an easy dive to do great here, and it was so beautiful.
1: Nelly Chukanivska is the youngest ever permanent diver in the history of the Red Bull Cliff Diving World Series.
9: Go, Nelly!
1: At only 18 years of age, she's fearless.
10: She's so consistent. It looks like she's been doing this for 10 years.
9: Yeah, Nelly!
1: Pretty good scores, but Chukanivska is ambitious.
11: Not good. It's so, but I have 7.5 points. This is normal. I want to better.
1: Next up, Rhiannon Ifland. She's on her quest for title number 9.
12: I think that pressure comes internally. After you do win so many titles, it gets difficult to understand that there will be bad days and good days as well. One of the main motivations at the start of last season was to set myself up well for that final stop in Sydney. And, you know, I managed to do so, but already sealing the title in Turkey and Antalya, it didn't take the pressure away. You know, there was still that pressure to perform and still that pressure to show up and put on a good show. I was just trying to go dive by dive, but the feeling after that final dive was incredible. It was a relief. It's really special, and it's really hard to describe the feeling that you get from one, winning a world title, and two, just diving in front of a home crowd. But I think it's going to be another wild ride. I'm not done yet. I'm a competitive spirit, we all know that, and ready to go hard for another season and enjoy every minute of it.
1: Enjoying every minute. That's the new approach of the champion.
8: This is her element. Rhi is a cliff diver. I need some of that.
9: Go, Rhi!
8: The takeoff was so beautiful.
1: Not exactly typical Ifland scores.
12: These first two dives in these two locations have been absolutely amazing. The dive felt great in the air, it felt good, and then on the water I just kind of like tensed up. 7.5, that's okay. You know, I'm happy with that.
13: Here we go, competition round. We're gonna do it just the same as practice, just the same as practice. Just enjoy the flight.
14: All right, Kaylee!
1: Staying consistent in an extreme sport like cliff diving is no easy feat. Too much of a splash and low scores.
15: Sometimes I feel like I'm not nervous enough, and maybe I need that little bit of adrenaline spike to really feel the dives, but not disappointed at all. This is an incredible experience. That was a super fun fly. I'm super happy with today.
1: Ifland is back on top with Chukanivska in second, Molly Carlson in third, but already 14 points behind the leader after the so-called easy rounds. Local hero Panisi in seventh and two new permanent divers, Van Kartvik and Corsetti, still looking to find their rhythm. After his crash in round one, Andrea Bernaba tried everything to get ready for competition.
16: This morning I talked with Orlando and the doctor, and they think it's better for me to not compete today because for safety first. It was pretty hard to fall asleep because a lot of things in my head, and I can't find a position where my neck doesn't hurt.
1: Alexei Prigorov ended the last season with his first ever win in Sydney, Australia. Coming from traditional springboard diving, these natural events are always special for him.
17: It's what I was dreaming about, just for cliff diving. This makes me so happy. I'm just enjoying the process, how I'm climbing. Yes, I'm a bit nervous, but feeling so happy about this.
1: Jonathan Paredes knows this location pretty well. 6 years ago, the now 35-year-old finished third in El Nido.
18: It's incredible, you know, when you watch to your left side of the cliff, it's amazing, like the clearness of the water. This year we got the chance to get some spectators, so that makes it a little bit more spicy, you know.
1: Paredes, the 2017 Red Bull Cliff Diving World Series champion, is in the twilight of his career. But with dives like this, he is still 100% competitive.
18: I felt a little bit, you know, wobbling under the water, but in the air I felt good. It was good scores for the intermediate dive. Hopefully I'm gonna be there leading on the top and hoping for a nice competition tomorrow.
1: For Nikita Fedotov, it's his 32nd Red Bull Cliff Diving World Series event. The Armenian lost his permanent diver status after a miserable season. And it seems that the 29-year-old is still out of sync with his diving.

0: Gary Hunt is a cliff diving legend and man of many talents. His latest obsession is playing the electric piano.
1: I've been traveling for 4 months with my wife, so I've kind of been itching to play. I like to play the piano, the guitar, and yeah, it's been tough. And so I was only back at home for a week before coming here. So this is my way of being able to jam a little bit and keep practicing. This is a stressful sport, and if you can find ways, healthy ways of taking your mind off the sport, it's all welcome. So I try and fill myself with lots of different hobbies. That way, if I dive bad, I can still say to myself, well, at least my piano's getting better.
0: Coming to El Nido with only 1 week of preparation and a piano? This is classic Gary Hunt.
2: In the air, the experience counts, but I was kind of late for work. I was on the platform here on the barge, and the person in front of me hit the water, and I didn't think it was me next, but I had to rush all the way up, controlling my heart rate, like, just stay calm. But to take away 8.5s, it's a step up from yesterday, and we'll try and step it up again tomorrow.
0: The leader after round one, Konstantin Popovic. The best dive of the weekend so far. With Aidan Heslop not on site, the 2024 champion is making his mark.
3: Yeah, it was a good dive. Training was really bad, and I was like trying to figure out the angle, and I got scared of the branches. So this dive, I changed my direction, and it was good. Good visual, and it felt good on the impact, and the scores were good.
0: So, the top four have all dived in El Nido back in 2019, which goes to show experience counts. Especially when it comes to off-the-cliff events, where you need to manage your fear. Yoloto Martinez, a new permanent diver in 2025, is struggling, 60 points behind the leader, Popovic.
3: Good morning, guys. Last day here in El Nido. Let's do some

0: Good dives. Good morning, everyone.
1: Good morning.
2: Good morning.
0: A bit sore, you know, the body's it's a bit sore. I did a lot of high dives this weekend, but just one more day, so let's do it.
3: It's an early start to competition day three. Today, we've got two rounds on the menu with the highest degree of difficulty. Everything is going to be decided right now. Wildcard Xanthia Panisi with the highest degree of difficulty, a 4.4 in round three, but with a big splash.
4: It's really hard being a wild card. We have to, you know, try and do our best so then we can get invited back to other competitions. So that's been my main focus. This comp is just try and nail every single dive, and unfortunately I missed this one. In the long game, I got to trust the process.
3: Ellie Smart also with a degree of difficulty of 4.4, but instead of climbing the rankings, a bad entry and disappointment. And Molly Carlson, also with a difficulty of 4.4. The 26-year-old needs this dive to be solid to attack the podium.
5: This is difficult, you know, coming all the way to Philippines and messing up a big dive is frustrating. I've never felt more ready for a season to start, and to go and not prove what I can do is difficult.
3: Carlson and Ifland might be rivals, but with complete respect for one another. Speaking of, Ifland, Chukanivska and Arnett have put themselves in contention for a podium finish, with Leithead still an outside chance. The top eight at the end of four stops will qualify for next year's Red Bull Cliff Diving World Series. So, every dive counts. Katalin Preda wants to reward himself with good optional dives in his comeback competition. But the Romanian couldn't recover from his crash on day one.
6: After the first day, everything hurts. So I'm really looking forward to some days of rest. And back in the gym, back in the pool.
3: James Lichtenstein was one of the favourites here in El Nido after a strong 2024 season. But the 30-year-old had a painful entry on his hard dive and pulled out after round three. Nothing is getting in the way of Gary Hunt. The Frenchman is back to his best. Powerful takeoffs and immaculate entries.
7: I needed a break. And that's exactly what I did. Breath of fresh air, some traveling, and now I'm back with a fire.
3: Here's the standings after round three. The top five men can all end up on the podium, with Hunt and Popovic neck and neck. Fourth placed and fifth placed Paredes and Martinez will be looking to topple Prigorov for that final spot on the podium. And confirmation that Lichtenstein will not compete in round four. Now though, the big finale of the first Red Bull Cliff Diving World Series event of the season. Who will prevail? Who is strong enough? Who is going to take the win? Maylee Carpenter is currently in ninth position before the final dive, but she's about to take on the highest degree of difficulty, a 4.4. Good scores. What more is possible?
8: Every dive counts in the short season because in order to requalify as a permanent, like you've got to be up there every single time. You've got to wow them. Kind of a cool concept because you don't have a lot of opportunity to do that. So every dive makes a huge difference.
9: It's the solid one.
3: Simone Leithead from Canada is in fourth position and is still fighting for a podium finish. She needs an average of 6.3 from the judges for the lead. You can see her teammates' reaction. A poor entry and the scores just don't measure up.
4: Well, last dive wasn't the best, and unfortunately I missed one on the first day, so two missed dives is, you can't compete with that. So yeah, I'm a bit disappointed, but we're learning.
3: With Maylee Carpenter still in the lead, the top three are still to come. Arnett Chukanivska or Rhiannon Ifland. The champ on her long way up, she will dive last. Kaylee Arnett is showcasing her best form here in El Nido, in front of friends and family. After struggling with a knee injury at the end of last season, the American is now back with her most difficult dive. What an entry! What a maneuver! The judges liked it as well. What a reward after a long day in the heat of the Philippines.
1: That whole dive, I was up there, I was like, man, I am so tired from this past 3 days. It felt like 1 week packed into 3 days. And I was like, okay, whatever I got left in the tank, I'm gonna use it all right now. I'm not gonna think too much. I'm just gonna go as hard as I can. And my body took over, and best one I've ever done.
3: Hugs from her family and a secured spot on the podium.
1: I'm just thrilled to be here. This is going to be definitely a memory that will stand out to me forever.
3: She is the new cliff diving sensation, Nelly Chukanivska from Ukraine, the youngest diver in the field and coached by former cliff diver Oleg Fashivinov. Will she make another podium? A great dive, good scores, and second place for the ambitious 18-year-old.
2: This is training, many years training. I do it, my training here, trainer, coach, I do this.
3: Two new permanent divers in the lead. But now, it's time for Rhiannon Ifland. 41 wins in 51 starts. Her incredible record. Will we see a new face on top of the podium? Or will Ifland add another trophy to her unbelievable collection?
9: Boom.
10: There you go.
9: There you have it, Rhiannon Ifland.
10: Another cliff and another crown.
11: I love you, everyone.
10: Rhiannon Ifland continues to dominate this sport.
3: The perfect dive when it matters most. Rhiannon Ifland demonstrates her mental and physical strength, along with unwavering perseverance.
11: That was crazy.
3: 52 starts, 42 wins, for the unstoppable force of cliff diving, Rhiannon Ifland. The gap between the top three and Carpenter in fourth is big. Carlson with a fifth place in the end, the best she could achieve with two bad dives. Corsetti and Van Kartvik, two new permanent divers, need to step up not to lose that privileged status.
12: If I am honest, I didn't really expect that. You know, I didn't know how prepared I was coming in here. You know, I hadn't trained the dives yet. It was going to be old school coming here and doing it again once you arrive. But yeah, I guess in this stop, the experience prevailed, and yeah, I did it. Super stoked.
3: The first podium of the season goes to Ifland, Arnett, and Chukanivska. Ifland showcases the best dive of the competition in round four, adding one more point to her series standings total. With only four events in 2025, the standings after the first event already represent a quarter of the season. And now, the men's final. In fifth place before his final dive, Yoloto Martinez from Mexico. Can he put pressure on the upcoming divers? The entry failed to reach vertical, and the scores are not going to be high enough for the lead. This is a learning experience for 22-year-old Martinez. Talking of experience, Paredes, Prigorov, Popovic, and Hunt are still to come. Together, they've got 60 wins out of 106 events under their belts. Jonathan Paredes has the second lowest difficulty of all divers. So, if he wants to join the podium, he needs perfection. Or will Jimeno stay in the lead? Great scores for Paredes. The dive is almost perfect. That's the lead for Paredes. Now he waits for his opponents. Alexei Prigorov in 2019 finished in 11th place. This time, the Ukrainian could finish on a podium. Again, a running takeoff. And a big splash. Which is great news for Paredes, who is now on the podium.
6: Yeah, I was nervous a bit, and at the same time was concentrated really well. And actually, in general, even takeoff was really good, and in there everything was feeling good. I just did the more much pike, you know, and because here is 27.6, it's a little bit was take me over.
13: I cannot believe it.
14: No, wait, wait.
13: No, there is some more. I'm first now. I was not kidding.
14: Remember,
13: I was not kidding.
14: Off.
3: Next, Konstantin Popovic with the hardest dive of the competition. A degree of difficulty, 5.8. The Romanian only needs low scores to take the lead. That was a big splash. But Paredes doesn't quite believe in miracles just yet. The scores aren't great. The decision is going to be tight. It's second place for Popovic. Paredes is in pole position before the last diver. What a story. It's paradise meets Hollywood, and with it, pressure. Anyone who had predicted this scenario would have struck it rich. The big question now, who will take the win in El Nido? Jonathan Paredes or Gary Hunt?
10: What?
15: Wow.
10: What?
15: No way.
10: The legend of Gary Hunt rises again.
15: Watch this. I've got something to prove.
10: Come on.
6: I shed a tear when I called my wife at home. It's been a crazy story. We've been through a lot. I was kind of a little bit out of the limelight because the focus were on the other guys, and that's what happens when you stay in the background. You build a fire inside yourself and do it.
3: It's Gary Hunt on top, 3 years after his last win in 2022 in Norway. And for the first time ever, two wildcards are on the podium, with Jonathan Paredes finishing in second. What an ending of a spectacular and demanding season opener in El Nido. Popovic, Hunt and Paredes.
13: The journey from today is just like he wants to see his future, you know, because

0: I don't see myself here anymore. Like, today I enjoy, but it doesn't happen very often. Let's see where we go, but I think I'm gonna get a wild card for Polignano.
1: Konstantin Popovic showcases the best dive of the competition in round two, adding one more point to his series standings total. In 2025, the competition has been fiercer than ever. Anyone can claim the win, and don't forget those strong wild cards. It's going to be a great season. Now we travel from the Philippines to the spiritual home of cliff diving, Polignano a Mare in Italy. The Red Bull Cliff Diving World Series season opener was pure adrenaline. With the world's top cliff divers continuing to surprise us all. And set against a breathtaking backdrop of paradise. What a way to begin the 2025 season.

0: welcome, ladies and gentlemen, to the biggest drift event that Europe has ever seen. You can hear the V8 scream, fire back once again. Oh, wow, big accident.
1: It's a hard game when the days are bad, but damn, it's a good day when the days are good.
2: Come and fly with us at the second stop of the Red Bull Cliff Diving World Series.
3: Ready?
2: A breathtaking competition from a private balcony and the 21 and 27 meter platforms here in Polignano a Mare.
4: 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It's almost like a party here.
2: But what's cliff diving without a bit of drama?
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0: summer vibes in Italy, diving into crystal clear water and ice cream under the sun.
1: Hello guys, my name is Sergio Guzmán Rubalcaba. I'm from Mexico and welcome to Polignano Mare, the second stop from the Red Bull Cliff Diving. I really love this stop because I love the gelato, I love the food, I love the people, and this stop is super special because we dive from the private balcony. Let me show you, follow me.
0: Polignano Mare in Italy is the second stop of the 2025 season. This year consisting of four events on three continents. First, we were in the Philippines, now Italy, and next, Mostar in Bosnia and Herzegovina. The grand finale will be held for the very first time in Boston, USA.
1: Okay, guys, we are here in the heart of the European cliff diving. I'm super excited to show you where we're gonna dive. Follow me, please.
0: Since 2009, the terrace of La Abate House is the playground for cliff diving's finest.
1: Look at this view.
0: Everything is ready for the 14th edition in Polignano Mare. Each Red Bull Cliff Diving World Series event features eight permanent and four wildcard divers per gender. There are four rounds of diving with varying levels of difficulty. The panel of five judges has less than 4 seconds to evaluate the parts of each dive. The judges then award scores from 0 to 10. The lowest and the highest scores are eliminated and the remaining three added together. This total multiplied by the degree of difficulty gives the dive score. And all four dives are added together for the event score. Finally, series points are awarded at the end of every event, with a bonus point for the best dive of the competition. At the end of the series, the divers with the highest series points are awarded with the King Kahikili Trophy. Before the competition begins, the athletes come together for a mass dive along the coastline, a collective salute to the sea.
2: Generally, the higher positions go further. You give it a push. The lower ones go short.
3: Where's everybody? I'm ready. Let's do it.
4: Let's go!
5: The countdown was insane, all the way from 3 minutes to 10 seconds.
6: To 3, 2, 1, go.
5: To 3, 2, 1, go.
0: 16 divers launched from private balconies and from different heights into the Adriatic Sea. A spectacular moment in the long history of Red Bull cliff diving. Calm water, clear sky.
1: The experience was nice. I really love it.
0: And a golden sunset, the perfect close to day one. But as we know, the sea has a mind of its own, and overnight, everything can change.
7: Hey guys, I'm Jonathan Paredes, getting ready for the first competition day here in Polignano. One of the balcony, one of the platform.
8: Speedo first,
7: the towel, the chamois, the cap. And don't forget about the watch, because I have to be in time for the competition. Okay, let's go.
0: Polignano Mare and this event will always have a special place in Paredes's heart and on his arm. 2024, the comeback no one saw coming.
7: Last year in Polignano was something else. It was very emotional. After 5 years, I got my first podium. It was a great event for me as a personal goal because we know through the year there was like up and downs again. I decided to set the date of Polignano on my arm because it will stay on my mind forever, that moment especially, and hopefully this year is going to be the same.
0: Can history repeat itself?
7: I love this place, the environment, the people, the food. Let's see how it goes. Ready for the first round.
0: It's almost time to go. Here are the three top facts from sports director Orlando Duque.
4: Hi everyone, I'm Orlando Duque and I'm the sports director here at Red Bull Cliff Diving, and these are the three things to look out for in beautiful Polignano a Mare. Number one is two different takeoff spots. We have the platform where they're gonna perform intermediate and optional dives, and then we have a balcony when they're gonna do the required round dives. It's completely different visual, it's completely different situations. They have to adapt very quickly from one side to the other, and we'll see how they can perform against that. Number two, the weather is sometimes an issue with Red Bull Cliff Diving. And here the conditions have been changing since we arrived. The wind has picked up quite a lot and we have a little bit of waves rolling into the bay. So we have about 21 meters for the women and 27 meters for the men. But with the waves rolling in, you may lose a little bit of height at the top of the wave, but then you may have increased height when the wave drops. They have to be ready for that in less than half a second. They have to react to whatever conditions happen there. And number three is a short season this year. Only four stops at Red Bull Cliff Diving. When you have long breaks between the competitions, sometimes it's hard to get back into rhythm. You prepare the season, you start, and then everything calms down for 5-6 weeks. So you have to rebuild that momentum and come back at the top of your game. So let's see who can handle it better.
0: In cliff diving, few things are more dangerous than strong winds and rough waves. And whilst the weather may be unpredictable, Rhiannon Ifland is anything but. With 8 victories in 9 appearances, she returns to Polignano a Mare for her 10th start. And what a start from the 33-year-old Australian.
8: It's a bit hit or miss, especially, you know, with this wind brings the wind swell in the water, so it's not like you can even read what's happening underneath you, and it looks a lot less than it actually is when you're standing on the platform. So it's pretty tricky, but yeah, I think we're all going to manage.
0: Elisa Corsetti. Italy's local hero faced the wind with a smile. For the first time, she's earned her spot as a permanent diver on this year's tour. That's a strong start for Corsetti, despite the nerves.
9: I was super, super stressed before the competition, like in the training. Instead, my dive was not so good. And here I just thought about, okay, nothing to lose. And the dive was fast, but then I controlled it very good and I'm super happy.
0: Kaylee Arnett, always enjoying everything around cliff diving. But just like for everyone, the season opener in El Nido was something very special indeed for the American.
10: The Philippines was incredible. It was such a challenge.
0: Hot weather and lots of climbing.
10: It was quite a strenuous competition. But luckily, I was scrappy enough. I'm not a climber, but I managed to get up those cliffs.
11: Oh my God, that rock moved.
10: It's almost like this out-of-body experience that I felt while I was there with the cliff, and it was just magical.
0: In just her 6th competition, she has already claimed her 4th podium finish.
10: I really enjoyed the off-the-cliff opportunities and just being into the nature side of things. It was so much fun.
0: At the top of the Red Bull Cliff Diving World Series standings, it's Rhiannon Ifland with a commanding season opening win. Nelly Chukanivska impressed with a strong 3rd-place finish, while titled contender Molly Carlson settled for 5th. How will Kaylee Arnett handle the challenge of Italy's wind and waves?
12: Thank you. The atmosphere here is amazing, electric. The fans are great. So I really feed off of that. So I think that's why I had a good start.
0: Morgan Herculano, the Swiss wildcard, makes her debut in Polignano a Mare. Now she's felt it. the beauty and brutality of Polignano all at once.
9: In these conditions, you just think about the technique, think about being as hard and as tight as you can, and then you hope for the best. Fourth after the first round, I think it's the best I've ever done. So, you know, three more dives, every dive matters.
0: For round two, the athletes are making their way to the second takeoff spot of the day.
13: It looks like I can get a drink and a coffee there as well.
0: The balcony of the house called Amor de Mare. Madeleine Bayon is enjoying the Italian atmosphere. Diving off a balcony is always special. But at this part of the coastline, the waves make it even more intense.
14: The waves are like 2 meters back here, right? It's scary. Like, in these moments, you just have to think of what to do, and not everything affecting is like, okay, technique. And you just like squeeze and do your technique. Okay, I'm happy.
0: For Lisa Faulkner, this is her debut, her first ever dive from a balcony at her first ever Red Bull Cliff Diving World Series competition. Finally, at the age of 37, proof that you should never stop believing in your dreams. Simone Leithead had her breakthrough season last year with 3 podiums. Watched by her teammate, Molly Carlson. For Carlson, the competition ended after a crash during practice. The 26-year-old miscalculated her running takeoff.
15: Still in shock, like I had no pain in my foot after. I went for dinner with the girls, we just were chatting, like, oh, I'll be fine tomorrow, you know? And then I woke up and my foot was blue and I was like, guys, I can't really walk on this. Like, this is a bit more serious than I thought. Slipping off a 22-meter platform, I wouldn't wish that on my biggest enemy, you know what I mean? Like, it's way scarier than you think, and like, I'm just happy I'm okay, but like, that's gonna be hard to recover from mentally, and I think all the emotions hit me this morning.
16: If you can't walk, you can't high-five, okay? You're doing an extreme sport, and you have to be 100%.
15: Yeah.
16: If not, it's not safe for you and for the future.
15: That was so scary.
16: It was very scary.
0: This was not her first accident at practice this season. But in El Nido, she managed to continue the competition, ending up in 5th place.
15: Now I have a 5th place and I did not start. You know what I mean? Like, that sucks. Like, I'm better than that. I'm training better than that. And it just sucks that that's my season so far.
0: No dive today for Molly Carlson. But she can cheer for her fellow country woman, Simone Leithead. A great dive for the Canadian.
17: Fun, terrifying, exciting. From up there, you can't really see it, but once you get in the water, it's crazy. Like, I think I blacked out.
0: Ginny van Kartvik is a permanent diver for the first time in her career. After finishing 11th in the season opener, she's already in need of strong results to climb the rankings in such a short season.
9: These conditions are insane. Like, the waves are crazy and I don't know how to time them, so I just focus on my cues and that's it. Just hope for the best. And it worked out.
0: The queen of cliff diving, Rhiannon Ifland, 33 years old, 8-time Red Bull Cliff Diving World Series champion. 42 wins out of 52 starts.
18: 42 wins out of 52 starts, that is still shocking to me. I think it shows that I'm persistent. I think it shows that I am a competitor. And I think it also shows that I really love this sport. How it's possible is a lot of hard work, a lot of years of hard work. And I think, you know, along the years I've kind of taught myself this mental routine and kind of this flow state that I get into when I'm competing. yeah, I guess every little part of my training and every little part of who I am has contributed to the amount of success I've had up on the platform. We're going to keep having fun and we're going to keep on rocking and rolling.
0: The most experienced diver in the field knows what to do. Straight eights from the international judges.
17: This is cliff diving, and I'm happy to put that dive down for eights. You know, I felt really good in the air, just the bottom. You either get lucky or you don't.
0: After two rounds, Ifland leads the competition, with Elisa Corsetti and wildcard Morgan Herculano close behind. The top three separated by just 2 points. Debutante Lisa Faulkner at 37 sits in eighth, while teenage sensation Nelly Chukanivska finds herself down in 10th. Jonathan Paredes opens the men's competition, but the question remains, is this his final season? The 35-year-old entered the year as a wild card and started with a surprising podium in the first stop in El Nido.
7: So after the Philippines, second place. I think it's amazing. What a start of the series. My expectations were not as high as the result. So yeah, here I am. I'm trying to retire soon from the competitions, and that doesn't help too much because having a second place, it just breaks my mind a lot, you know, because I was just like, okay, I'm gonna go to the Philippines, I'm gonna do a nice competition, and then I finish on the podium, so that confused me a little bit. And of course, having four competitions this year, it makes it more difficult, you know, because also a good result here, and I could be fighting for the titles.
0: It's a wild card 1 and 2 so far. Gary Hunt leads with Jonathan Paredes close behind. Konstantin Popovich is in third, and with limited stops this year, the battle for the King Kahikili Trophy is already fierce. Paredes loves competing in Italy, and right from the start, he shows his strong form. Confidently making his way back to the beach.
19: I just remembered Costa a few years ago, like having injured there, so I decided to wait. Difficult conditions, you know, as usual. Here in Bolignano, sometimes it's pretty tough. The water is moving, it's hard to catch the wave or not. But I'm okay, I'm happy with the result, and let's see how it goes the second one.
0: Forty-one years old and still hungry for more, this is Gary Hunt. With 5 victories here in Italy, the Frenchman has mastered the art of reading the waves.
19: Yeah, very satisfied. With these conditions, you never know if you're going to get a nasty wave. You hit it at an angle and then you throw up a big splash. So it's a solid dive. Move on to the next one.
0: Konstantin Popovich returns as the man to beat in Italy, especially in the absence of reigning Red Bull Cliff Diving World Series champion Aidan Heslop.
20: I was playing chess and a piece fell on the ground and I bent down to grab it, and that's when I felt my back completely go.
0: Heslop was still able to secure the championship in 2024.
20: At that point, I was pretty scared, you know. Although I was winning competitions and doing very well for myself, it kind of made me a little bit lazy last year. And I think this kind of area that has been injured was probably injured because of the fact that I wasn't working as hard as I should be. Molly asked me a good question actually before the surgery, like, what are you most excited to do? Like, are you excited to get back on 27 again and like high dive and run and do all this? And I was like, no, I'm excited to brush my teeth without pain. Every little step at the moment feels like I've achieved something, you know, no matter how small it is. Here at the APC, when everyone's under one roof, everyone's working for the same team, you know. The people here are the top people in the world. We can't put much weight at all, so anything kind of holding up here or on my back we can't do, because it's really just compressing the spine at the minute. And I don't want to come back to high diving if I can't come back 100%, you know? I don't want to come back and do easy dives in pain and come towards the bottom of the ranking every competition, you know? I want to come back and smash everyone, you know?
0: One less rival for Popovic. But right now, it's the wind he's battling. The Romanian takes a step back to wait it out. Second attempt. At 36, he brings all of his experience to the platform and adds a nod of respect to Aiden Heslop along the way.
2: I feel bad for him and I wish that he can recover fast and he can be back with us soon.
0: When it comes to comebacks, few are as powerful as Catalin Preda, returning in the Philippines after his heavy crash in Boston back in 2024. But the Romanian got lost in the air and crashed again.
21: The one landing in warm-up on the first day was just unforeseen, unexpected, easy dive, probably just an unfortunate combination of things that fell into place, not in my favor. For me, afterwards, it just became a very personal sort of battle. You know, I was very, very driven and determined to actually push and compete. I managed to do my full program, no actual dives out of the four fell into place as I know how to do them. And that was slightly unfortunate, but sometimes so it happens in competitions and I take it for that, you know. I think I managed to learn how to accept things. I think more

0: it's not ideal conditions, but it's one of the things that it's out of the control. So as much as I can, I choose to focus on the controllables. And that was my attitude, that was my mindset, and the way that I approached a dive. I gave it my best. It's one of my mantras, and I'm happy it worked out fine.
1: Now it's time for the men to take on the iconic balcony. And for local hero, Andrea Bonaba, one half of Team Italy. Andrea Bonaba and Elisa Corsetti, the pride of a nation.
2: For sure it's special because it was my first competition and because, of course, we're Italian. All the crowd, the family, so we are super proud to show what we can do.
3: It's a bit more pressure because all the people is cheering for me, so the expectation is pretty high, so I know I have to do good for all these people.
1: But after the first stop,
4: no.
1: It's not just the pressure of being a local hero.
4: He's okay.
1: Bonaba continues to battle the lasting effects of his crash in the Philippines.
3: For me, after the crash, I went every day to the training with a different mentality, more focus on every dive, and it's changed a little bit my lifestyle too. I'm going to sleep earlier, no more parties.
1: The 21-year-old is coached by Italian legend Alessandro De Rose.
5: We started to work together when he was 10. And for me, Andrea is a talent. I always thought this since that he was a small diver.
2: I just try to say him, repeat him every day that for me, he's the best one, the most talented person here. And he is very elegant, and also in diving he was super good, so I wish I could be like him.
1: Their dream, a podium finish here in Polignano Amare.
2: A lot of time here for the pressure, I made mistakes, so I just want to enjoy and be constant in every dive, and that's it.
1: Diving in your home country is a very special feeling. How can Andrea Bonaba cope with that expectation? The young Italian moves with style and ease. Still, the sea plays by its own rules.
3: So wavy, so windy up here, so yeah, I'm happy for sure because it can get so worse, so yeah, I'm happy.
6: So guys, now please silence here, please.
7: Yeah.
6: Thank you.
7: Yeah. Yes. Dale, Carlito.
1: A few steps from the living room and you're on the edge, literally. Carlos Jimeno with a handstand on the balcony. A great dive, almost perfect under these conditions.
3: Carlos, crazy.
8: Thank you.
3: Woo!
8: What a feeling, man. It's good. Adrenaline.
3: Woo!
8: Oh, man.
1: You can see the rough water churning beneath Catalin Preda. One small miss can cost points. Bad luck for the Romanian. And no mercy from the five international judges.
0: I was lining up and suddenly... Yeah. No way to see.
8: Yeah.
0: I don't know if there was anything that I could do. You take a reference to the water and then what happens with the swells. Tough to gauge and control.
1: The moments before his dive. Sergio Guzman concentrated and introverted. The Mexican missed the season opener in the Philippines and now needs strong results to keep his spot as a permanent diver for another year. Round two from the balcony was not the step forward he was looking for.

0: I think I bite my tongue. Can I show? Yeah, but I'm okay. Yeah.
1: And style master Jonathan Paredes strikes again.
2: Everybody does great, you know. We have these conditions. I think it's just a matter of lucky, you know.
1: The Mexican holds the lead for now, but the top six are tightly packed. With big optional dives still to come, the leaderboard is sure to shake up. Local hero Andrea Bernaba sits in 10th, a bit of a disappointment for the home crowd. A thrilling final day of competition lies ahead of us.
3: Today is the final day of competition here in Polignano. So come with me and I will show you the beach.
1: The heart of European cliff diving beats loudest, here with the most passionate fans, all gathering at the beach to cheer on Corsetti and company. And of course, they have got the best view in the house.
3: Today will be a crazy competition with these waves and this wind, but I saw so many people here cheering for me, and I'm sure there will be more later, so I can't wait to compete for them.
1: Round three marks the start of the most difficult manoeuvres. Rhiannon Ifland with the highest degree of difficulty of 4.4. A great start to the day. The Australian underlines her ambition. Simone Leithead delivers, matching her degree of difficulty with precision, a clean running takeoff, no errors, and big scores push the 22-year-old up the leaderboard. Wildcard Iris Schmidbauer, also a degree of difficulty of 4.4, but this time a handstand, showing just how many ways there are to raise the bar. In cliff diving, variety is everything. There is no fixed path into cliff diving, just the courage to leap.
4: My name is Lisa Faulkner, and this is my first Red Bull Cliff Diving World Series competition. I was a gymnast until the age of 17, and then I started diving, and I dove through university, and then I started shows where I worked with Maylee, Kaylee, Carlos, and Kat, and here I am. The thing I love most about cliff diving is probably the adrenaline rush that I get when I go up there, and just the thrill of competing. I know I can do it, and I just want to be a part of this atmosphere.
1: Lisa Faulkner on her debut, also performing the hardest handstand in the world. With impressive scores.
4: I felt so good. We've been working on that one a lot, and slowing it down was the biggest goal, and I feel like I did it.
1: What she loves most is the adrenaline rush, and this one definitely delivered. Ifland has extended her lead, with Leithead and Faulkner now firmly in contention. All three delivered the highest degree of difficulty in round number three. Elisa Corsetti remains in fourth place, hunting for her first podium on home soil. Meanwhile, Chogaviska and Arnett, both on the podium at stop one, will need to step it up. After a disappointing first day, Andrea Bernaba shows his elegant technique in round three. And despite the low difficulty, it's a step forward for the Italian. Popovic pushed the limits with the most difficult program, but this time the dive unraveled from the moment he left the platform. A tough moment for the Romanian. And now, the winner of the first stop, Gary Hunt. Oldie but goldie.
5: Yeah, maybe some people doubted me. Maybe even I doubted myself at some points. But one thing was sure is when I was there in Philippines, I was loving what I was doing. I was appreciating every moment of it, and I wasn't taking it for granted. And

0: over 100 competitions, you can get complacent, you can take this as kind of a regular job, but I remembered with some time off that this is a crazy job. Not many people are lucky enough to do this kind of thing for a living. I don't know what's been the key to my success here in Polignano. I think I always feel good here. I always like the environment. I like the vibe. It's almost like a party here, and that always gets me in a good mood. How can I not have an eye on the Kinkai Kili trophy after one victory in a short series like this, four competitions? So obviously I know it's going to be tough, but if there was ever a time to get another championship, this is the season, with Aiden Hesloff not competing.
1: To chase another title, Hunt has to produce another top level performance. It's solid, but not spectacular. Are these scores enough to keep him in podium contention?
0: We move on, we put it behind us. Hopefully the others are gonna make mistakes like that. I didn't line up the water for the wave, and didn't get the entry I wanted, but there's one more dive.
1: Carlos Gimeno launches to the top in round three. No standout scores, but a massive 5.2 degree of difficulty does the job.
2: Anything is possible today. I'm in a good position right now. So yeah, just I need to keep going. Hopefully I finish up there.
1: The Spaniard is in the lead. Can Gimeno win for the second time in his career? The two wildcards, Jonathan Paredes and Gary Hunt, remain firmly in contention. Meanwhile, Popovic drops down the rankings, a major blow to his title hopes. Further unfortunate news, both Guzman and Biggin were forced to withdraw after round two due to minor injuries. And now the final. It all comes down to this. Who wins stop number two? And who gets closer to claiming cliff diving's ultimate prize? The Kinkai Kili Trophy. Nelly Chukanivska is the youngest diver in the women's competition and already has two podium finishes to her name. Currently in seventh, the 18-year-old needs a standout final dive to have any shot at the podium. And that's exactly what Chukanivska needs. High scores from the international judging panel, and she takes the lead. For now.
3: A little bit scary because we have wind and we have wave. Yeah.
1: Now, from the youngest to the oldest, Ginny van Kartvik, 40 years old and at the top of her game. On the terrace, the last words of guidance from coach Alessandro De Rose to Elisa Corsetti. A running start for van Kartvik. And memories of Carlsen's misstep just 2 days ago still linger. A short landing, a big hit for the Dutch. But the safety team is right there to check if everything's okay.
4: Luckily, we have these guys in the water, and they're the best, honestly. It hurts. It hurts the heart, and it hurts.
1: And now, Elisa Corsetti. Her degree of difficulty is the lowest of all of the divers in the final round. Corsetti needs high scores to secure a podium.

0: Support from her friend Andrea Bonaba and the fans. The scores may not be enough, but it's still the lead for now. Never give up.
1: I made a mistake, but maybe I was too nervous. I wanted to control the dive and feeling short, but it's okay. It's just part of the process and I'm happy like this.
0: Lisa Faulkner sits in third place ahead of her final dive. She needs just an average score of 5.7 to take the lead, and with that, secure a podium finish. How will the 37-year-old handle the pressure? Oh, a bigger splash. Will that be enough for Corsetti? Or will it be the podium for Lisa Faulkner? And it's just enough for the American. The lead for now, the secured podium. What an unbelievable surprise.
2: I am? I don't think so.
0: But it's true.
2: Like, Maylee, Haley, Kat, their first Rebel competition, they all podium. And I thought, I can do this. I can podium on my first Rebel competition. We did it.
0: Two more divers to come. Can Simone Leithet win her first ever Red Bull Cliff Diving World Series competition? The Canadian steps up with a 3.9 dive. She's been on the podium three times, but never the top step. Could this be the moment? Or will Faulkner stay on top? A great dive.
3: I think that was okay.
0: And that will do it. Great scores, and Leithet takes the lead with confidence.
3: I'm just super proud of myself, yeah. I'm looking forward to the rest of the season and being able to show everyone that I can be in the top three contention, yeah.
0: But now it's time for Rhiannon Ifland. With a lower degree of difficulty than Leithet's earlier dive, the Australian now needs strong execution to secure the win. Or will it be a first for the Canadian? Can Ifland add another trophy to her unbelievable collection? What a dive! Yay! Once again, Rhiannon Ifland proves why she's a multi-time champion. A great competition for both of them, but the biggest smile is from the 33-year-old Rhiannon Ifland.
4: I'm in love with this place, and it always really challenges me. I think for me it's one of the most challenging stops, like physically, and I guess after this event every single time I prove to myself that you can do it.
0: Only 8 points separated Ifland and Leithet in a thrilling finish. Lisa Faulkner stuns with a podium on her debut, and Corsetti takes a career best fourth on home soil. For Mealy Carpenter, however, it's another tough result. 10th place and a season that's yet to find its rhythm. The 9th victory here in Italy for Rhiannon Ifland. What a story! Simone Leithet showcases the best dive of the competition in round number 2, adding one more point to her series standings total. With only 4 events in 2025, this marks the halfway point of the season. Rhiannon Ifland is lonely at the top, but the fight for the title is not over yet. Now for the men's final. Local hero Andrea Bernaba is firing up the crowd. The 21-year-old has never finished better than sixth place at his home event. This should end today.

0: a great dive, and high scores from the judges.
1: I didn't know, I just saw the water. In that moment, I realized that I was okay. So in that moment, I was already super happy. And then when I heard everyone screaming, I was, no way. I nailed it, I'm so happy.
0: That was a huge moment, but just how far will it move him up the leaderboard? Yolotl Martinez is up next. A good dive can catapult him up the podium. A hard hit on entry. Again, the safety crew is right where they need to be. Martinez gives a thumbs up, but he'll be taken to hospital for precautionary checks. Alexey Prigorov, fourth place before his final dive. Degree of difficulty, 5.3. Again, a running takeoff.
2: I didn't see the dive.
0: It wasn't enough. The scores come in, and Prigorov drops to third.
3: For now, not much, but all good in how it is with those waves and the wind. It's okay, we everyone the same condition.
0: It's crunch time, and that means hunt time. No one stays cooler under pressure. After his win in El Nido, can the Frenchman go back to back? A brilliant dive from Gary Hunt. The judges love it, and you can see he does too.
4: Okay, we're done.
5: I don't think of anything before the dive, to be honest. I clear my head as soon as possible, and I just let it happen. The trophy is even closer.
0: Jonathan Paredes has the lowest degree of difficulty of the top contenders. So, precision is everything. Watched by his girlfriend and Gary Hunt. He is no stranger to pressure.

0: high scores, but only enough for second place due to that low degree of difficulty.
1: I wanted the retirement. It's still on my mind, but let's see how it goes the end of the season. And let's see how it goes.
0: The last man standing, Carlos Gimeno from Spain.
2: Anything can happen in this one.
3: I know.
0: A handstand to finish the competition. A dive.
4: Hey! Come on!
0: Victory for Carlos Gimeno in Polignano Amare. Gimeno leads by 40 points. Hunt and Paredes separated by a mere 0.25 as Bernabe hits a personal best in Italy. Popovic only in fifth place, a setback for the Romanian. But a proud winner, Carlos Gimeno.
1: This year, you can see a new version of Carlos Gimeno, and hopefully you're gonna see more these results. The lion that I have inside woke up this time, but the lion is still hungry. So I'll see you all in Mostar September 5th. Let's go.
0: Carlos Gimeno showcasing the best dive of the competition in round two, adding one more point to his series standings total. In 2025, the competition is fiercer than ever. Two more stops to go, and it will be a fight to the end. Now we travel across the Adriatic Sea to Bosnia and Herzegovina and the city of Mostar. The Red Bull Cliff Diving World Series in Polignano Amare brought adrenaline and surprises in equal measure. As the world's best cliff divers face tough conditions and iconic private balconies.
5: Polignano Amare.
0: Italy showed once again why it is a staple on the tour. Now, all eyes turn to what awaits next in Bosnia and Herzegovina.

0: Let's dive into the penultimate stop of the season. The Red Bull Cliff Diving World Series is coming to Mostar in Bosnia and Herzegovina.
1: Ready for Bosnia, let's go.
2: I don't think there is anything bigger than that in a cliff diving sport.
3: She's emotional on the platform.
4: There's thousands of people.
3: Oh, excellent.
4: Carving it clean, so clean, the river barely noticed it.
5: It's all about the last dive. 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
0: Chapter 3, The Keeper of the Old Bridge.

0: The Neretva River and Starry Most in the cozy town of Mostar is all it takes for the perfect cliff diving playground.
1: Hi, I'm Gary Hunt, and this is the third stop of the Red Bull Cliff Diving World Series. We're back here in Mostar for the ninth time. The best thing about this town is the cobblestone streets. So come with me, let's check this place out.
0: This year consists of four events on three continents. The season started in the Philippines before the series traveled to Europe. Italy was on the map, and after Mostar in Bosnia and Herzegovina, the grand finale will be held in Boston, USA for the first time.
1: So we're here in Starý Most, which means Old Bridge. This is a very iconic monument for the people of Bosnia and Herzegovina. The locals have been diving here for centuries, and it's our pleasure to present the art of diving to the fans. So the first round of competition will be directly from the bridge. I can show you my point of view. Here we go. Scuba divers are getting ready.
0: 3 days of competition lie ahead of the athletes, and the bridge will always be in the spotlight.
1: So we're ready for the penultimate stop. Let's go.
0: Each Red Bull Cliff Diving World Series event features 8 permanent and 4 wildcard divers per gender. There are 4 rounds of diving with varying levels of difficulty. The panel of 5 judges has less than 4 seconds to evaluate the parts of each dive. The judges then award scores from 0 to 10. The lowest and the highest scores are eliminated and the remaining 3 added together. This total, multiplied by the degree of difficulty, gives the dive score. And all 4 dives are added together for the event score. Final series points are awarded at the end of every event, with a bonus point for the best dive of the competition. At the end of the series, the divers with the highest series points are awarded with the King Kahikili Trophy. For years, the Old Bridge of Mostar has been more than a crossing. Since the 17th century, young men have dived from its stone arch into the river below, a test of courage and pride. Today, that spirit lives on.
2: You do the competition here when they do the traditional diving?
3: One time I was third. Maybe you should score me when you see me jumping, then you can give me scores. You go down and...
0: Traditional local diving meets Red Bull cliff diving.
4: It's actually my first time watching this diving style, so I'm excited to see what he's gonna do.
0: Thumbs up, and our judges are ready.
5: Judging is really a big responsibility, but we was really confident to give you this score because you deserve, and I mean, it was really cool to see and watch you today in judging as well.
0: Elegant and graceful. Now it's time for the professional athletes.
6: I'm Orlando Duque, and I'm the sports director here at Red Bull Cliff Diving. And these are the 3 things to look out for at our competition in Mostar, Bosnia and Herzegovina. Number one, we're back to a 3-day competition. For day one, everybody's diving off the bridge, so it's a completely different situation for everybody. It's a very narrow place where they need to stand and perform their first round of diving. Number two, here in Mostar, we're diving into the Neretva River. It's very beautiful, but once you dive in, it's very cold water. You can see it on their faces when they hit the water. For a moment, they lose their breath. Also, the current can affect sometimes. We open a dam up the river, and then the level raises up a little bit to get the correct height for the competition. But it may affect a little bit some of the entries. And number three, this is the first time in the history of Red Bull Cliff Diving World Series that we have 12 wildcards. It is a good thing for the wildcards to be able to showcase, to show their dives, to be able to compete. Rarely we have extra spots available for wildcards, so this is a good opportunity. In the past, we've had some surprises for wildcards. Let's see what happens here in Mostar.
0: Round one, let's go. Time for the bridge. Xanthia Panisi is one of five wildcards in the women's category. It's her fifth appearance in Mostar. The conditions are perfect for the required round here in the south of Europe at the end of summer. And a good start for the 26-year-old.
4: I love these type of locations where it's not a real platform. It feels more connected to the country we're in, and the water's freezing, but it's warm outside.
0: Isabel Perez only started cliff diving this year, and Mostar is her first ever Red Bull cliff diving competition. Everything is new to her, starting with the lucky draw.
7: Hi, I'm Isabel is from Colombia, and this is my first time ever in Red Bull, a Red Bull stop in Mostar.
0: The evening before the competition is time for the divers to relax and to get their starting order at the lucky draw. The task this time?
8: I was trying.
0: The athletes need some football skills to receive their starting position.
2: Zero. I need 0 points.
9: You know, today was not our day. We didn't play pretty good. The strategy didn't work.
0: No goal for Isabel Perez, but there are some hidden talents.
10: And I'm in love with football. I really enjoy playing football and see football.
0: One of the challenges for the newcomers before the competition event starts is to announce the right dives to the judges.
7: I already asked like 3 people to help me because of course you want to make sure everything is correct, everything is right. You don't want to be there standing up doing a dive and then you realize you grow another dive.
0: Isabel Perez. Her dive now, a double half, 2 somersaults and 1 twist. A big relief for the 27-year-old Colombian.
7: It was just speechless. Honestly, as soon as I like take off and I fly, it's just pretty and I'm so happy and it's amazing.
0: Maria Paula Quintero is from the same city in Colombia as Isabel Perez. Both grew up learning pool diving together. For Quintero, this is event number 35, but the bridge is always a challenging task.
11: When you are uncomfortable, you're trying to be focused and trying to do the good dive. And that's why Bosnia is always a good competition. You have to be really focused to rip it and all the people is rip it. I'm in love with this country.
0: Two childhood friends sharing one dream together. Another wild card ready to dive off the Starry Most, Lisa Faulkner. The American is coming with a full heart after the last event in Polignano Amare.
12: My name is Lisa Faulkner, I'm from the US. This is my second Red Bull cliff diving World Series competition.
0: Just a few weeks ago in Italy, Lisa Faulkner made her stunning debut, earning a remarkable 3rd place.
12: It was amazing, actually. If I had gone back to tell my previous self like how that experience would have been, I wouldn't have believed myself. It wasn't an easy stop. It was also wasn't easy for anyone. When we got to Polignano, I remember the first 2 days we were there, the training days, everything was easy. We rented a boat for one of the days. We had fun on the water. It was beautiful. And then the day we get to compete, it's like crazy waves and wind. But it's part of the fun. It's like you never know what to expect and everyone's in it together. My goal for this competition is to dive like I know how and just to keep up with the rest of the girls in the pack.
0: After 2 events, Rhiannon Ifland is leading with 2 wins back to back. Another victory in Mostar and the Australian will be the Red Bull Cliff Diving World Series champion again. Can the 37-year-old Lisa Faulkner continue her run? Good scores from the 5 international judges.
12: Having a lot of fun and really enjoying my time here. This is incredible. When I think of Red Bull cliff diving, this is the spot that comes to mind. So to be able to be here and compete with all these super brave ladies, it's a true honor.
0: And now, the queen of cliff diving, Rhiannon Ifland. 53 starts, 43 wins. But even for the experienced Australian, this bridge is different.
13: for some reason, that first dive, the first round at this competition is the scariest one for me of the season. So I'm definitely happy with how that dive went, but to be honest, I was finding it a little bit difficult to control my nerves and my heart rate up on the bridge. But yeah, super stoked. I think it's going to be a very fun weekend, so let's go.
0: In second place in the overall is Simone Leithead. The Canadian needs a good result to put pressure on Rhianna Niffland, fighting for the King Kahikili Trophy. But it's a disappointing start for the 22-year-old.
14: It wasn't great. I expect more out of myself, honestly. I know this dive, it's a pretty easy dive, so I just wanted it to be great. It wasn't, but got three more to do, so I'll try to focus on the next one and try to forget about the first one.
0: For the first time ever, Leithead is at a competition without her Canadian teammate, Molly Carlson.
14: And I have her chiming right now, so so yeah, she's always with me, always supporting me, and she's the best teammate I could ever ask for, so I'm very grateful to have her in my life.
0: Three wildcards on top of the table with Rhiannon Ifland in striking distance. Newcomer Isabel Perez with a very good first dive is in the top five as well. Kaylee Arnett fighting for the overall podium, only eighth. And Leithead already more than 20 points behind Ifland.
15: Welcome to the bridge round. Here we go. Take a look at what we see.
16: Climbing up there, diving off the bridge like the locals do. It's such a nice connection here in Mostar. But the challenge is definitely coming out. You know, the railing is right there. You've got to clear a little bit of the bridge below you. And then the water is also moving. So it's a challenge entry to find.
0: For David Kulturi, it's his 70th appearance. He still loves competing, even though times have changed.
16: I've been on the series for so long, and I spent a long time as a permanent. Now I'm fighting my way through the wildcard ranks. And it's cool that we have so many at this specific competition. Such a fun mix from brand newcomers like Issa and Scotty to some old school homies like me and Gary. It's an interesting mix.
0: Next up, Carlos Gimeno. The Spaniard is on top form, having won the last event in Italy.
17: That competition, it's a lot of emotion. Because I know those are the key moments, you know? Like, I'm gonna be remembered forever, you know? Like, after the finish of the competition, and then the people cheering and then competing, that's like the moment when I'm at home after competition that I think about, and it's like, I get goosebumps, for sure, even tears. I know what I'm capable of, and I know that if I put a good performer here, it's gonna help me to, in Boston, get my goal. That is, of course, be the overall Red Bull Cliff Diving World Champion. That's the goal for me.
18: Oh, I can't believe this moment.
0: With this win, Gimeno is now in second place overall, tied with Jonathan Paredes. But surprisingly, at the very top sits Gary Hunt. Can the 41-year-old win his 11th King Kahikili Trophy at the end of the season? Gimeno last won in Mostar back in 2023. The 35-year-old is one to watch.
19: Let's go! Three more to go. Vamos!
17: For me, this is the place where my dream became true, winning the first competition. That was what I was fighting like my whole life. To see, like, finally in front of like 1,000 people, to put the Spanish anthem. Coming back here, I got goosebumps only to think about.
0: Another debutant at the Red Bull Cliff Diving World Series, Scott Lazaroff.
20: Hi, my name is Scott Lazaroff. I'm 28 years old.
21: Beautiful.
20: I go with the flow. I work really hard. But I'm very silly. That's how I like to live life. Work hard, play hard. Let's have some fun.
0: The 28-year-old learned high diving in shows and is a 20-meter specialist.
22: Nice! That's a nice height. I like it.
0: The height of the bridge is 21 meters, so a perfect way to start for the American.
20: I've been training for this moment my entire life. I've been having this dream since I was in college. and it's finally come true. It's a magical place to start. A lot of champions have started in this location in Mostar, and I'm just happy to be here.
0: Andrea Bonaba is one of the up-and-coming stars of the scene. The 21-year-old is known for his immaculate diving with great form in the air. That dive was no problem, but the Neretva River is cold at only 12 degrees Celsius.
1: The impact is okay, the current is a bit

0: hard, but not that much. The real problem is the cold. The water is freezing, guys. Really, really cold. And I'm not used to diving water like this cold. So I was, no, fast.
1: For the rest of the competition, he carries a new good luck token.
0: My lucky coin, guys. I found it here, and this is gonna be my lucky coin for the rest of the competition.
1: This guy knows how to win in Mostar. Konstantin Popovic has two victories to his name at this location. But this weekend, he's facing a setback. The Romanian stretched his adductors last weekend, so every dive is a risk for him. But still, straight eights.
2: It's still super painful, and I was not sure if I could dive today, to be honest. That's why I didn't do any training dives. And let's take it day by day. So today I survived.
1: The most stylish dive in round one is this inward flying from Catalin Preda. Bad entry, but good memories.
3: Mostar is where it all started for me. So years after that, you know, I always come back to Mostar with the smile on my face and trying to take it in as much and enjoying the vibe.
1: When we talk about 10-time champion Gary Hunt, it sounds a bit weird talking about a wildcard appearance. For many divers, Hunt is the GOAT of cliff diving. The 41-year-old is the current Red Bull Cliff Diving World Series leader, aiming for another King Kahikili trophy. At the final phase of his career.
4: For years and years, I never won when we dived off a bridge. It took me a long time because you don't see the cliff face. Usually you see the water, you see the rocks, and that point of the horizon between the two kind of gives you a good point of judgment. Here, it's just water, water, water.
1: After round one, Bernaba and Gemeno are tied in first place, followed by Paredes and Hunt. The top three in the overall standings are on fire in Mostar. Popovic only in ninth place, the Romanian must hope to survive the competition unscathed. Day one closes in spectacular fashion. Skydiver meet cliff diver.
5: It's a must dive, guys, with the two guys from the sky.
6: The plan is clear, crystal clear. We're gonna wait for the parachuters to come through. Boom, magic, cinema.
7: Okay, everybody's getting ready.
8: I'm scared because we are like super close to each other, but it's gonna be fine.
1: When professionals meet professionals.
9: First mass dive. Just, they told me just to go and go. That's the plan.
1: Night, the trucks wind their way through the narrow streets of the old town. Piece by piece, the tower is unloaded and assembled, rising silently against the dark, starry sky. All through the night, the work continues, beams and bolts, lights and wood. By the next day, the structure stands complete, a stage suspended above the river, waiting for the first dive. We are ready for round two.
10: Vamos, vamos.
1: Paula Gilibert is entering the bridge.
10: It's impressive how they build so fast. Like yesterday was a bridge and today is like a completely platform, 27, 20 meters. So it's more comfortable. I'm not gonna lie, I prefer this.
1: The 27-year-old is a wild card for the third time in her career, striving for perfection.
10: Every time that they invite me, it's more opportunities to grow and grow. So, so happy.
1: Cliff diving is a demanding sport and experience is priceless. Kaylee Arnett is mentally preparing for her intermediate dive in round two.
11: It's kind of a meditative state that you

0: into where you're not thinking about anything. I'm not focusing per se. It's just kind of like zoning out, like, and you go into this meditative state almost.
1: In seven events, the 32-year-old secured five podiums. What's the secret?
0: For me, it's all in the takeoff, because as soon as I do a good takeoff, my body goes into autopilot and it knows what it's doing. So as soon as I can get that good takeoff, usually the rest of the dive will go according to plan.
1: All eyes and phones are now on Simone Leithead, Canada's new number one.
2: Hey guys, welcome to day two. I'm going to pick up Simone. We're going to go over the plan of what we do today. Let's hope it's a good one. Bon matin. Ça va?
3: Today is a brand new day. Yesterday was a bit disappointing for me.
4: Yesterday I was like, not overthinking, but I think I was like overtrying.
3: Mm-hmm. I'm a very emotional person, not in terms of like crying, but I take it at heart. So like I was pretty mad, honestly. I just trying to contain it and not being like all over the place. But yeah, I was mad and I talked with Steph and he was like very good at no more drama, just like focus on what you have to do.
2: Yeah. So yeah, I wanted you to look at this one, which is
1: not so easy when just last week she struggled with her dives at the World Aquatics in Italy and crashed on entry. A shock for the young Canadian.
2: Yeah, after everything that happened last week, I'm just super happy you're fine, you're safe, mm-hmm. and always proud of you.
4: Yeah. Thank you.
1: But to put it in Simone's own words, today is a brand new day. Already under pressure after the off-the-bridge round. A good recovery, thanks to the influence of her coach.
3: I would say keywords from my coach, Steph. So I'm just thinking about like technical terms that I can control and focus on, and my head's not all over the place.
1: Rhiannon Ifland loves an impulsive crowd, and as always, the cliff diving fans in Mostar do not disappoint. A multi-time champion, but still driven by an unrelenting hunger for success. Yay! The reward? The first 10 of the season.
5: My eyes lit up when I saw that zero on the end. Yeah, that's cool. It's been a while between 10s and striving to do that perfect dive, but you know, 4 9.5s also, I'll take it. I'm not getting any younger. And yeah, I had a bet with my dad that I'll get a 10. Sorry, Dad.
1: Ifland is in the lead, but followed closely by Faulkner, Arnett and Panisi. It will be a fierce fight for the win here in Mostar. Canada's number one Leithead jumped from last place to 8th, but still needs to catch up for a podium finish. Miguel Garcia from Colombia, another wildcard diver at this stop. It's his 10th season, and with a good year-end finish, he still has a chance to qualify for next year. But as so often in life, there are obstacles to overcome.
6: I was a little worried because I had a little injury, so I decided to don't train, to save my ankle and my heel to receive the impact, like just 2 times. But you have to be confident in that moment that you have done it 1,000 times. So I just trying to enjoy the beautiful, the place, everything, the energy of the people. Just focus on that moment and it works. So I'm more than happy for that.
1: Konstantin Popovich wasn't sure if he could compete due to this niggling adductor injury. But he found a way to keep his rhythm.
7: I'm doing low heights just to do some kind of flipping and, you know, training with less impact. So the 10 meter, the 7, and I did one 15 meter. It was okay, like the impact was not so strong compared to 27.
1: How will he handle the impact at 85 kilometers an hour? Good scores from the judges, and luckily, the injury is not worse.

0: not 100%, but this dive was good. I was not worried about this dive too much, more for the third and fourth round, because those are the difficult dives. And yeah, you don't know what can happen. You know, any wrong movement can be a bit of injury there.
1: On his way up, Gary Hunt. But before, it's time for Jonathan Predes. For the Style Master, the first rounds are very important. As his optional dives have a lower difficulty than his competitors.
2: It's pretty cool being consistent. You know, these first two dives are always about that, you know? And missing these dives, especially for me, it's difficult because of the degree of difficulty. That's why I'm trying to focus a lot on these two dives. But hopefully the others two are gonna be good as well.
1: Gary Hunt, age 41, but still young at heart, never stop experimenting. A new dive in his 103rd competition.
2: Stylish.
1: And high scores from the judges.
3: I think this is the beauty of the intermediate dive. There's so many options, and it's been a while since I've done a new dive. And my intermediate dive, I've made mistakes with this river, with the flow of the river coming. Sometimes I get put off, and so it's kind of a tactical decision and also a way just to mix it up and have some fun.
1: Andrea Bonaba showed last year what he's capable of. Third place in Antalya and a lot of high-quality diving. This one was another masterclass. Almost perfect.
4: I didn't know, honestly, because in the air I thought it was a bit close to the platform because I just push up higher than I can. So I thought it was a little closer, so I thought the judges is gonna get some point less, but I take 10, so it's super good.
1: So Bonaba is in the lead and still the top three overall in contention. The question is, who will perform four dives at a consistent high level? Popovich is getting closer with his difficult program yet to come. Two rounds in one day means the divers need to go up from the river through the narrow streets packed with tourists. It's always special here in Mostar. Up next are the most difficult dives. More flips, more twists, more risk.
5: Here, the safety team, it is the best team that we have. It's the strongest. They know they are local, so they know exactly the place. They know the current. They know where to stand by to have less current. When they bring someone new in the team, it's someone that it's 100%, even 150% ready to make it. I was also a Red Bull Cliff diver, so I have the experience from the both sides, the feeling of the diver, but also the responsibility of taking care of the diver. So I know how the divers, the athletes are thinking, but also I know how the safety diver are working. The divers are pro athletes, so they are working all the year long. They are not just coming like, well, today I'm going to dive from 20 meters. No, it's a long process to make one dive at this height. It's a complicated sport. It's a heavy impact. And mentally also, there is a lot of work mentally.
1: Ready for the most complex tricks. Simone Leithead with a degree of difficulty of 3.9.
6: Yes, man.
1: From now on, every mistake can mean the end of ambition. Great scores. The chase continues.
7: I feel like I'm running behind a bit, but it's fine. Still one more dive to go, so I'm gonna keep fighting until the end.
1: Wildcard Lisa Faulkner with her biggest dive, degree of difficulty 4.4. That's the highest standard in the women's category. the last event in Italy, the American got straight eights. But not today. A big disappointment.
6: I think I just didn't control my nerves like I should have. I didn't really follow all my cues, and hopefully I'll learn from that.
1: A slight over-rotation at the landing,

0: it due to the absence of Molly Carlson. A great dive. That will give her confidence.
1: I feel super happy this comp. I'm really just trying to enjoy every single moment. Like, as a wildcard, I just don't know if I'm getting the next comp, so I'm really taking it as if it's my last one. Hoping it's not, but yeah, I'm really enjoying it this time.
0: Kaylee Arnett has the lowest difficulty of all podium contenders, but her stylish performance always brings high scores. But not this time. This is a major setback in the fight for the title. Now Rhianna Niffland, the 34-year-old, also with her hardest dive in round three. And what an execution! Her ninth title is within Ifland's grasp.
2: Let's think about sealing the deal after I do the dive tomorrow. You have to come to each event and you have to put down four consistent dives, and that was my goal regardless of the overall title, you know. So it's there, it's in the back of my mind, but let's think about it when it happens.
0: Only one more dive to go. Ifland leads with 10 points ahead of Panisi and already almost 40 points ahead of Faulkner. No one seems to be able to follow her. On the second page, four permanent divers and two wildcards. What a crazy competition so far. Arms wide open and enjoying the atmosphere. Welcome, James Lichtenstein, the new world champion.
3: It's amazing to be world champion. Is a dream come true. And you know, it's amazing that all the work I've put in all came together for that moment, especially with a tough start to the season in the Philippines. I didn't even finish the competition. I had to pull out after three dives. And then I started having doubt from there, even though I knew what my mistake was. I saw the video, I was like, oh, I did this wrong. Goal was to win the series, and I mean, that's everyone's goal, but that's my goal. But now I'm, you know, happy in the position I'm in, you know, world champion, world cup champion, and now I come into here, you know, with a ton of confidence behind me and not so much pressure to win the series now.
0: James Lichtenstein is in eighth position after two dives, but now it's time for the hard maneuvers. Degree of difficulty 5.4, his hardest dive.
4: Take it down.
0: Yeah! High degree of difficulty, high scores, but still some work to do.
5: Everyone else is hitting some amazing dives. If everyone hits everything, then it's a game of DD, and I have good DD, but you know, some people have better DD, but I'm gonna have to start scoring 9s and 10s if I wanna win this or hit the podium.
0: Konstantin Popovic is a very structured athlete. The Romanian has his routine, but this is new. A handstand dive. A strategic move, as this dive is better at managing his injury. Straight nines.
6: The back twist that I'm doing tomorrow, normally I would have done it today, and I think it will put even more pressure on me. So it was just more like the strategy, how to survive till the last dive. So yeah, I thought doing the handstand will be a bit easier than back twist.
0: Make it or break it, that's the motto of Carlos Gimeno. Degree of difficulty 5.4, the hardest maneuver for him. It's slow scores.

0: I felt it good actually in the takeoff, it was a good rotation, but I think I opened a little bit too early, and then I stretched a lot and I couldn't make a good entry. This is like this, you miss one and you are out.
1: Four consistent dives and a high degree of difficulty is the reality if you want to win a competition. Andrea Bernaba knows how to nail a dive, but the Italian is missing top-end tricks. The 21-year-old will need high scores to stay in contention.
0: This dive is specifically pretty hard for me, so I was like shaking. Okay, I have to go, 1, 2, 3, and then I go. But it went super good. I'm so happy and lucky for my legs that spread in the air, because I think it's were too wet. I was focusing and then, oh, no, but it's okay. Still 8.5, so I'm super happy.
1: From 7th after round 2 into the lead after round 3, what a great dive by Konstantin Popovic. And he has a 20-point lead. World champion James Lichtenstein in 3rd, the high difficulty pays off. For Carlos Gimeno, his season goal has vanished into thin air. 2 days of competition in the books, 3 rounds of diving done. Just one more sleep before the grand finale.
0: Hey, good morning. Today is the final round. I'm trying to relax. Come with me. My goal in every dive is take 10, so yesterday I reached my goal with the first dive. The second one was good, but unlucky for my legs in the air that spread, but happens. But I still focused and finished good the dive, so I take 8.5, was super good. After 2 days of competition, I'm a bit tired. I think the current of the stream is the worst thing, so my neck is hurting a bit, my shoulders too. I don't know why, but I think when I enter the water, just, no, the current pushed me back. So yeah, it's kind of hard entry, yeah. Yeah, I found it on the ground the first day, and I'm taking it with me for all this day of competition, and hopefully today is gonna bring me some lucky like yesterday. I'm ready. I'm so happy to finish this competition. I feel the pressure a bit because now I'm second, so you know, the pressure is a bit higher.
1: Minutes before the final, the athletes are presented on the river. The crowd cheers, the divers grin. Anticipation cackles in the air. One last moment to soak in the atmosphere before the final dives.

0: In fifth place before the last round, Maria Paula Quintero from Colombia. Can she reach the podium? Mediocre scores from the judges, but the best competition from Quintero for over a year.
1: It was not my best one, but I did it good. 7.5 for me, I think it's good. I'm super happy to all my four dives here, so yeah, I'm so happy.
0: Kaylee Arnett finishes over 60% of her competitions on the podium. But to stop Rhiannon Ifland, she would need her first ever win today. A good entry. The lead, but it might not be enough.
2: I came in here with no expectations and just wanted to do my best off of the bridge. I heard that this can be a gnarly location for the divers with the moving river, and the bridge is a little bit higher than some people are used to, so I came in a little bit on guard, but throwing down everything as best as I could, and that's just a bonus.
0: And now Lisa Faulkner, a podium at her first competition in Italy only a few weeks ago. How can she handle the pressure today? A nice dive, but not enough to surpass Arnett. Second place for now for the 27-year-old.
3: Not so heavy. I wish I could have done a little bit better, but that's okay. Pressure is a privilege, and it's an honor to be in that position.
0: Arnett is still in the lead, but with the Aussie powerhouse yet to come. Will the Americans stay on top? Or will wildcard Zanthia Panisi cause a surprise here today? Lower scores, but just enough to keep the lead.
4: I've been really, really nervous today. I was like, I thought I was getting sick, but I think I was just scared. And I really wanted to do well here, but I mostly just wanted to enjoy it, and I really did that. And I mean, my handset was a bit shaky, but I'm glad I put all four dives down, and yeah, really proud of myself. Love you guys.
0: Can Rhiannon Ifland add another trophy to her unbelievable collection? She needs an average of 5.6 for the win. Seems like an easy task for the champ. She could lose everything with the slightest mistake.
5: Paints a perfect line into the water, and Rhiannon Ifland, unprecedented.
0: No mistakes, of course not. Win number 54 for the 33-year-old. And victory number 4 in Mostar. For Panisi, it's her second place in her 33rd event. And Kaylee Arnett now has 5 podiums in 8 starts. With Faulkner and Quintero, there are 2 more wildcards in the top 5. A disappointing event for Leithead, Shukanivska and Corsetti. They'll need to fight for a permanent spot in 2026 at the last event in Boston. 19,000 fans are celebrating their winners, with Ifland on top.
6: I was pretty nervous coming into that one. I knew that there was a lot on the line, not just the win here, but the title. And yeah, I found myself getting a little bit emotional up on top of the bridge because I was just thinking how proud my 12-year-old self would have been of the things that I'm doing with my life today. I'm completely speechless, and I can't believe that I'm a 9-time World Series champion. That's insane.
0: Rhiannon Iflan also showcases the best dive of the competition in round two, adding one more point to her series standings total. And here we have it in white on blue. Another outstanding season with Rhiannon Iflan truly dominating this sport. Who will finish on the overall podium next to the Australian in Boston? Now, the men's final. Wildcard Miguel Garcia needs a good result to secure his permanent status for 2026. His stepdaughter Quintero finds it too exciting. A running takeoff with a painful foot. A great dive and good scores from the judges for the 34-year-old.
7: This result for me means a lot, you know, like it's bigger than what I'm expecting, so I'm super happy about it.
0: Garcia has never made a podium despite competing in 36 events. Could today be the day? And now it's time for Gary Hunt. The French kept his hardest dive for the final round. Degree of difficulty, 5.2. Can he surpass Miguel Garcia? The triple quad has been Hunt's signature dive for many years.
8: It's Gary, you know?
0: It's straight eights from the judges and the lead for the 41-year-old.
9: I'm so glad it's done. I put everything that I had into that, all the energy, and still it was like just a little bit short. So to get a clean entry, I'm happy. Just might be enough for a podium. And then we'll see.
0: It might be enough for a podium. Three more divers to come, with World Aquatics champion James Lichtenstein already on the 27-meter platform. The American with the same high difficulty as Hunt, straight eights will bring him the lead. A last deep breath to concentrate. Lichtenstein seems to be satisfied, and the judges as well. It's quite enough for the lead.
10: I wanted to up my ranking in the Red Bull World Series and, you know, show that I could hit a podium at Red Bull this year as well as World Aquatics. And I was doing some math, and there were so many different ways that could have happened. So I was like, if I just do a good dive, like I know how to do, let's do that. And, you know, nothing special, don't go above my ability, just do what I know how to do, and hopefully I'll be fine.
0: Andrea Bernaba with the lowest degree of difficulty of all of the divers in the final. Even with 10s, he won't be able to beat Lichtenstein and Hunt. The question is, can his lucky coin help one last time?
11: Oh, a big splash.
0: And it's low scores. Bernaba drops down to eighth position.
7: I was a bit nervous up here. I waited a lot before the dive on the platform. Maybe I thought the lights too, because it changed from this morning and from yesterday, because now it's a lot darker. So maybe this, maybe just in my mind something happens, but happens. I'm still happy for my other three dives. I'm lucky for this one, but let's keep going for the next competition.
0: The last man standing, Constantin Popovic from Romania. How much will his legs handle the G-forces during the twist? How much will that injury hinder him? James Lichtenstein or Constantin Popovic?
5: Oh, Popovic!
11: Excellent.
5: Carving it clean. So clean, the river barely noticed it.
0: That is some respect from his fellow divers. Impressive scores and the first win of the season for the always ambitious Red Bull Cliff Diving World Series champion from 2023. Almost 40 points ahead in the end of Liechtenstein, Hunt with his third podium this year, and Miguel Garcia with his best result in 10 years of Red Bull Cliff Diving. Rookie wildcard Scott Lazaroff at the end of the table, but he will be back in Boston to show us his skills once again. But a proud winner, Konstantin Popovich.
12: It's my first win this year, so I was wondering when is it gonna come. So better late than never, you know. So I'm really happy about this, but there's still one more to come. So let's see.
0: Andrea Bonaba with the best dive of the competition in round two, adding one more point to his series standings total. In 2025, the competition has been fiercer than ever. One more stop to go, and it will be a fight until the very last dive of the season. Now we leave Europe and travel across the Atlantic to Boston, USA, for the big final. The Red Bull Cliff Diving World Series in Mostar in Bosnia and Herzegovina

was once again a masterclass. Diving off a bridge, almost perfect dives, and an enthusiastic crowd was an unbelievable mix. But the season is not over yet, and the best cliff divers in the world are preparing for the final showdown in 2 weeks' time.

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1: It's very nice to see your people here in my country.
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3: Gilson,
1: welcome to you.
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1: Thank you.
4: Boom, shakalaka, boom, boom, boom. 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

driving through Samoa was really interesting. There's always kids that were super stoked. They were only really young, but they had like machetes and they're always super proud of their land and they're always happy and hugging each other and just have these big smiles. I mean, they don't have anything much, but they're always so stoked and happy just to see tourists or anything. They'd run alongside the van and call out your name, and just like we stopped at a little spot on Savai and I was hanging out with a few of the kids and, you know, they ask them, what's your name and what do you do and everything, and then you drive away and they're all chasing the car, you know, saying, hey, Serena, and waving to you and calling out.

this one, I just remember this one day in Samoa where like we surfed out in front of the camp and it wasn't so good. It was kind of sloppy. And then, so we all got in the boat and we're just searching for waves. It was just like full on search. And there was this tiny little island just out in the middle of the ocean. And we came around in the boat and all of a sudden we just seen lefts just peeling off and nobody out. And I just like grabbed my board and was just like, yeah, it was just like, it was like the best day ever. And just surfed for hours, broke my board, came in, grabbed another one, went back out. And I was so bummed because the tide changed and we had to leave. Otherwise we wouldn't be able to get home because it would have been too shallow. But oh, if I could have, I would have stayed there all day. I never wanted to leave.

Yeah, we got to remember all the women that came before us, because if it wasn't for them, we wouldn't be doing what we're doing now, especially with the CT Tour and stuff like that. The girls are making money and money off their sponsors and that sort of thing. If it wasn't for the girls, you know, Pam used to, they used to travel around the world for $500 total prize money and stuff like that, just stupid stuff like that. And they were just like so into it, that's, you know, that's what they love and they didn't care. They just wanted to do it. So if it wasn't for them, you know, we wouldn't be anywhere. And so you got to appreciate what they did for us.

0: Auntie Rael. She was almost, words can't describe what Rael was like. She was everything to all the children of Hawaii. She inspired everyone and did everything she could to help for the future of surfing. And she was one of the most graceful, greatest women surfers there were.
1: Well, I think Rael taught me not only to love my sport and the expression of surfing in the water and to share that with people, but she also taught me that, you know, it's important to give back to the kids. I've always wanted to do that, but I think it's made me want to do that more because we have to carry on what Rael started.

there's tons of women that surf on the Gold Coast. It's a beautiful place. It's sunny, you know. Gold Coast says it all. And there's great waves everywhere. Gosh, I was amazed how many women surf there. It's just like everywhere you look, there's girls out everywhere, you know, having fun and laughing and, you know, in board shorts and bathing suits and, you know, playful bright boards. And I don't know, it's just got such a neat feel to it, you know.

Lane Beachley is surfing fantastic at the moment, and I think everyone knew last year at the end of the year that she'd been putting in so much hard work and dedication and determination, because she's overcome so many things and she's realised that she had the potential to perform to her best and become a world champion, and she just did it. And like I mean, I think everyone had a feeling she would do it, and I just feel like it's a really good thing to relate to. A lot of people should be able to look at Lane and go, wow, she was uncertain about herself and uncertain that she would perform like as well enough, good enough to be a world champion, and then she realised she could be and she became one. And it's sort of like a very simple little lesson, but it's a lot of people don't often get it. And I think, yeah, she's been a really good role model in that fact as well. Like, she's really been a good impression.

0: Lion, she's the most determined person I've ever met, I think. You know, she taught me a lot of things. She's like, you know, she grew up in the same beach as Pam, so she got that the full hassle competitive thing happening. So she's, you know, she's deserved the title. She's been that close. And, you know, she charges out Sunset, you know, Mrs. Sunset. So she's, you know, she's up there.
1: Hey, remember that trip we took to Cabo with Lisa?
2: Hey, remember that?
1: That was really, wait, you have black stuff by your teeth right there. It's
2: focus
1: really
2: on gross.
1: Right there, yeah. Get it. Okay, got it. Cabo was so much fun. It's still in your tooth.
2: Cabo was so much fun, it's still in your tooth.
3: Remember that weekend when the... The story was really good and I brought one flying tank. Yeah, you're surfing really good. That way I'm surfing out of your shoe face.
1: Okay,
3: okay.
1: About it. It meant a lot.
2: 3, 2

I think J-Bay is the best wave in the whole world. I had, like, the best time ever at J-Bay. I don't like cold water that much, but cold water is nothing at J-Bay. I mean, you don't even think about the cold water. The waves are so perfect. So, and I'm from Hawaii, so that goes to show how good the waves are. I mean...

0: Somebody say. Somebody sing.
1: Hello, hello, hello.
0: Somebody say. Somebody cry.
1: Why, why, why?
0: Somebody say. Somebody sing.
1: Hello, hello, hello.
0: Somebody say.
2: South Africa. It's another one of my favourite places. Every year we go there, it's not only just the great waves, even though it's cold, you know, you surf perfect waves. You get to go on safaris and hang out with the girls, and we went to Shawari again this year. And it was neat just to be with all the girls, to experience such a different culture than what we're used to seeing, and to be able to see these beautiful animals out in the open, where usually if we go to a zoo in America, they're just in cage, you know, you can't even see them roam free, but they're in their own wildlife, their own habitat, so it's really neat to see the way they are.

had a really good time. We saw all the animals and just had a really fun day. We were videoing and laughing and taking photos and just got to see really close, you know, the elephants. And just, we had a really good group of girls with us. There's little Sophia from Peru, and then there was like Pam, and it was like all these different generations, but we're all together and just having fun and checking out the animals. And it was like was a break day for the Con Air, so it was just like a good little getaway from the Con Air scene, and it was just super beautiful and fun. And we had a big feast for lunch, and it was really fun. Everyone's laughing, having fun all day, and just checking out so much different stuff. It was really good.

It's like you're almost in another little world, like you're surfing in a contest, you know, a contest site, and then you drive a couple of hours away and it's just nothing. It's just landscape, and you're driving through and you're looking at huge elephants, and, or, you know,

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So it's really like, I don't know, you get a lot of knowledge from driving around and the guy's telling you about all the different stuff and the different animals and the, you know, this sort of springboks, this and, you know. So apart from learning a lot, we all, you know, spent quality time, had a really good time, and we're in the country, but then you're on the beach as well, and there's just, there's a great atmosphere.

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And we just ran down for a surf, and it was like the most beautiful sight I've ever seen, just perfect 6 foot waves just coming through from all the way from super tubes to impossibles. Just like you could ride it all the way, just the fastest wave you've ever seen in your life.

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This is that is another big boat. A big room with these statues. Close by, anything? I will talk to these statues.

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You know, if it wasn't for Rochelle, I don't think a lot of the stuff that's going on right now would be happening. And she's someone I look up to just for what she's done and her surfing and everything.

Michelle Ballard, I think, is, I honestly think she's like kind of like the next Rel. She cares so much about everything around her, about the women's surfing and the movement and where it's going in the future, that sometimes she just gets all wrapped up around it and she gets, it kind of just takes over her and she just gets really emotional.

it can't even explain how much she loves surfing, and she's like the greatest barrel rider ever. She like can get barreled on any wave and go forever, and like the little 5 foot frame of her can go out at like 6 to 8 foot backdoor and just get pitted, and then she'll just be laughing. She'll go over the falls and she'll get worked and go back out and get like the best barrel of her life. Or I would love to be like that.

Lisa has a very fluid, powerful style. 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It's flashy at the same time when she wants it to be. She can be real fluid going down the line, then all of a sudden she'll just come out with this move and just blow your mind, you know? It's real, not necessarily spontaneous, but just real smooth, and then she'll just throw out something super radical, you know, and just go, oh, that was so sick. You know, it's not something where it's real jerky or anything like that. So, you know, she's the epitome of graceful, powerful, radical surfer.

When I was younger, Lisa Anderson inspired me more than anyone. I used to watch her MTV Sports segment she did every single day before I went surfing, and I just had posters of her all over my wall. And I used to just want to be just like her. She's so radical and so smooth and kind of always charging and always trying to be the most radical female surfer out there. So that really inspired me a lot.

0: plan.
1: No plan?
0: Going for a surf and then going shopping. Not gonna surf the new shit out here.
2: Can you say gossip together?
0: Ah, idiot! What's happening?
1: Take over in Makaha.

0: time is like the issue in any sport, you know what I mean? Like newer generations behind you, you have to like come and put in the hours. And you got some really talented up and coming surfers.
1: We want to be at Nazare pushing the limits of like the younger generation in big wave surfing.
0: Question is, do they have the discipline to put in the time to get the work done?
2: It's just a dream to be in the comp this year. First time I will compete in a team.
3: I think I didn't even study to surf and I already wanted to do big waves.
4: For the first time I understood that it was a teamwork, and if I wanted to be good at it, I would have to find someone to do it with me.
5: Yeah, this summer I need to drive. That's like the main goal this year now, is just to learn to drive the ski. The surfing bit is like sorted. I've got that. It's just the driving now.
1: Our dream is to become the youngest tow team out at Nazare.
6: Tu tem uma conexão com Nazare. Tu entendeu o que é Nazare.
5: Just try to get bigger waves this season and like keep making my name in this world and just then hit it hard for the next one.

There's a lot to learn. Everyone out there in Nazare is, you know, we look up to everyone out there. Hopefully to be out there on a ski with them someday will be, you know, a dream come true.

0: these new pictures with better qualities, different angles, and it gave more credibility to the study. They figured that it was at least one of the biggest waves ever written, maybe the biggest one. And with the guy who measured my wave, they had the story to tell everything, but they also published my study. And not just in the website, but also in the paper. If I get recognized by the surf community and by the Guinness Book to be the guy who surfed the biggest wave in the world, a lot of things gonna change in my surf career for sure. When you focus and you visualize so much what you want to do, it happens.
1: I started surfing 7 years ago. I discovered surfing in Hawaii in 2013, before I didn't even know it was possible to be in something and jump on a wave. 3 years after that, I went on my first ride. For 6 months, I'd never stopped surfing, like every day, just learning.
2: You wanna help? Without you, would
1: be disappointed. I think I heard Nazaré when I started to do tow-in, and they were talking about, oh, if you want to do big wave, maybe one day will be in Nazaré, and I was like, oh no, of course no. But then, well, yeah. How I discovered Nazaré was I see it on Instagram or TV. After a few years training, I decided start of December to come with Clément Roserod. And arriving here, we completely understood that it was not an option to be beginner in Nazaré. It was actually a big day when we arrived, and I saw it from the cliff many times, but it's completely different just to take the step to be able to be in the water.
3: Where is my pin?
1: I wasn't, for years and years, I didn't want to come. I was going to be like a baby once again.
3: Food ready, as always. Ready.
1: How to see the waves coming, how to drive there, that I needed to train more. My mom is sending you love. She was so cute. I really want to be there in September, being ready, and as I have my team now, that are here since many years. They started to surfing 7 years ago. Lorenzo is super, super good here, and he's also an amazing rescue and driver. That's what he did, for example, for the WSL yesterday. Francisco is also surfing here since a long time. And Tomas is kind of the youngest of us. He's 21, but he's killing it in the water. So the setup is insane. And no one is gonna give me waves every day without getting waves. So obviously I understood that I had to be good as a driver.
4: Here we go, and then we kind of hold one, two, three, we go more.
1: And when I started to do this in Osogor, it was insane. Go on the foam and turn around, and it's insane to give waves to someone. And being in front of him and seeing put out of the bar is like, woo, it's insane. It's super fun. It took me 7 years. But I'm here.

as soon as I had arrived here, people were telling me, like, oh, Laura, you should start going for the world record and you should be in the contest already and all these shoulds. And I think I just got a little bit wrapped up in that and maybe lost, for sure. The whole reason why I really started this whole journey is so much more than surfing in a competition against your heroes or surfing the biggest wave of the day. I got nominated for the biggest wave of the year, the women's, and for my first season, it was kind of a crazy feeling because I was like, wow, okay. Like, in some ways, there was definitely a lot of imposter syndrome that then came with that. Am I ready to have these recognitions? And I still didn't have any sponsors at the time, so it was all just like a bit of a whirlwind. I had kind of really just wanted to be here to rewrite the wrongs, I suppose, of my path that I hadn't allowed myself.

0: Oh, boys, there's waves.
1: Oh, I'll go back to bed.
0: Oh, there's definitely waves. There's already a ski out. It's looking clean, too.
2: Yeah?
3: Rise and shine, boys.
2: Oh, everybody.
3: Time to wake up.

0: You have a little hairbrush?
1: Sam, Micah. You guys up?
2: Get up, boys.
1: Let's go. Plays are firing, boys.
3: Yeah. Trying to do my best.
0: How's the bread going?
4: It's
2: fine. Got some butter on there. Around. There, you got that egg. Oh.
0: Check.
1: How's it good?
2: I'm just doing all the work.
5: How about your ears?
4: Huh?
5: Your ears.
4: I do.
6: Slowly, slowly. Yeah, perfect. Good work, buddy. Yeah, that's perfect.
4: Yep.
6: Feel it? Go for a little jump. Feel good?
4: What? Oh.
6: Yeah, perfect, buddy.
4: I can go regular.
7: Muito Papai Noel. Ontem eles vieram aqui, chegaram aqui pra uma história triste. Oh, eu perdi, we lost our board on the last well. My, our favorite board, and I know it's a very good board they buy last year. And I have one board, I tinha quebrado inteira. So I repair and give to him. It's like, show, it's in Instagram. So look at the photo I posted yesterday.
8: Amazing. No, when I saw it, I was like, man, this thing's a magic board. I was like,
7: good to know.
8: So bad, and then
6: we'll bring a screwdriver out, and then you get to try. We'll flip the screw. We'll strip the scraps
7: for sure, man. I want to try it, man.
6: You gotta get
7: I want to see you guys riding first, and it's good. I had a lot of good boards, man. The boards I have have been pretty good.
6: Yeah.
7: But this, that one, I think is going to work pretty well with you guys.
6: It looks sick. Yeah. I'm looking forward to getting out. Hopefully, I have a good day to test it out. Yeah. Hopefully, some clean conditions.
7: Yeah, there's going to be a lot of conditions this week.
6: It looks like the whole, like, the next 10 days looks
7: it
6: like...
7: It looks solid.
6: It looks so good. I mean, since we've been here the last 3 months, I haven't seen this long of, like, consistent swell back after back. Yes.
9: Luke and I were originally born in Pittsburgh, Pennsylvania. We spent about 10 years in California. We're surfing every morning. So like school started at 8:30. We would surf all morning, take the drive up to school, go to school, come back, surf all afternoon. We came over here to Portugal. Our dad was doing something in Lisbon. One of my good friends, Vinny, he's like, you should go up to Nazaré. Think of it as like your school for the next 2 weeks. See what Nazaré is about. You know, the world's largest waves. In the first 2 weeks, all the guys were like, you should be on the cliff every day, learning what the conditions are doing. How does Nazaré look on this wall? What happens with this wind? Watching techniques of paddlers and towers. This is our third season here at Nazaré. The goal is to become the youngest tow team out there. So it's gonna take a lot of practice, mentors helping us hopefully catch the biggest wave ever surfed. We just want to put in the time and, you know, get some bombs. So hopefully, you know, they'll see us out there. In the years to come, we'll have the opportunity to showcase our surfing to everyone here.

0: I look at the Nazareth forecast every day, at least 50 times a day. Surfline, Wind Guru, Fnok.
1: The wind, the swell, the dimension of the swell, all the conditions have to be perfect.
0: If there's something in the radar, I call all the stakeholders, all the people involved. We're good to go? Yeah, we are, we're not.
2: Tô, olha, é impossível fazer para a semana. Por isso, surge-nos aqui problema. O forecast neste momento está a dar.
0: When you go to February, mid-February, you kind of don't know what's going to happen. So we were under pressure to do the event at that time.

0: time is like the issue in any sport, you know what I mean? Like newer generations behind you, you have to like come and put in the hours. And you got some really talented up and coming surfers.
1: We want to be at Nazare pushing the limits of like the younger generation in big wave surfing.
0: Question is, do they have the discipline to put in the time to get the work done?
2: It's just a dream to be in the comp this year. First time I will compete in a as team.

0: I think I didn't even study to surf and I already wanted to do big waves.
1: For the first time, I understood that it was a teamwork. And if I wanted to be good at it, I would have to find someone to do it with me.
2: Yeah, this summer I need to drive. That's like the main goal this year now, is just to learn to drive the ski. The surfing bit is like sorted. I've got that. It's just the driving now.
3: Our dream is to become the youngest tow team out at Nazaré.
4: Tu tem uma conexão com Nazaré. Tu entendeu o que é Nazaré.
2: Just try to get bigger waves this season and like keep making my name in this world and just then hit it hard for the next one.

0: Este é um ano para treinar. 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
2: Está
0: tudo bom?
3: Take out the intake as well.
0: You're gonna take out there?
3: Yeah.
0: And after you could move a little bit in front?
3: I hope.
0: You hope?
3: No, I need to take out the whole engine.
0: If you find something special there on the bottom?
3: Yeah, I'll let you call it.
0: Let me know, okay? Nós aqui, alguém vai ter que criar essa situação também de análise e das pessoas evoluírem a que dia podem ir lá. 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Os outros têm que fazer parte do processo evolutivo até lá.
4: So I am the guy who surfed the 100-foot wave. The day that I got that wave, the biggest wave of my life, that Lucas Chanka towed me in. At the end of that session, I got really hurt. So I was recovering and working a lot. And I found this scientist who was already measuring all the waves, but he didn't know about me. First results of his study was amazing. He said that I rode a properly 9.7 feet wave. These new pictures with better qualities, different angles, it gave more credibility to the study. They figured that it was at least one of the biggest waves ever ridden, maybe the biggest one. And with the guy who measured my wave, they had the story to tell everything, but they also published my study. And not just in the website, but also in the paper. If I get recognized by the surf community and by the Guinness Book to be the guy who surfed the biggest wave in the world, a lot of things gonna change in my surf career for sure. When you focus and you visualize so much what you want to do, it happens.
5: I started surfing 7 years ago. I discovered surfing in Hawaii in 2013, before I didn't even know it was possible to be in something and jump on a wave. 3 years after that, I went on my first ride. For 6 months, I'd never stopped surfing, like every day, just learning.
6: You wanna help? Without you,
5: would be just... I think I heard Nazaré when I started to do towing, and they were talking about, oh, if you want to do big wave, maybe one day will be in Nazaré. And I was like, oh no, of course no. But then, well, yeah. How I discovered Nazaré was I see it on Instagram or TV. After a few years training, I decided start of December to come with Clément Roserod. And arriving here, we completely understood that it was not an option to be beginner in Nazaré. It was actually a big day when we arrived, and I saw it from the cliff many times, but it's completely different just to take the step to be able to be in the water.
7: Where is my pin?
5: I wasn't, for years and years, I didn't want to come. I was going to be like a baby once again.
7: Food ready, as always. Ready.
5: How to see the waves coming, how to drive there, that I needed to train more. My mom is sending you love. She was so cute. I really want to be there in September, being ready, and as I have my team now, that are here since many years. They started to surfing 7 years ago. Lorenzo is super, super good here, and he's also an amazing rescue and driver. That's what he did, for example, for the WSL yesterday. Francisco is also surfing here since a long time, and Tomas is kind of the youngest of us. He's 21, but he's killing it in the water. So the setup is insane. And no one is gonna give me waves every day without getting waves. So obviously I understood that I had to be good as a driver.
2: Here we go, and then we kind of hold one, two, three, we go more.
5: And when I started to do this in Osogor, it was insane. Go on the foam and turn around, and it's insane to give waves to someone. And being in front of him and seeing put out of the bar is like, woo, it's insane. It's super fun. It took me 7 years. But I'm here.

0: as soon as I had arrived here, people were telling me, like, oh, Laura, you should start going for the world record and you should be in the contest already and all these shoulds. And I think I just got a little bit wrapped up in that and maybe lost, for sure. The whole reason why I really started this whole journey is so much more than surfing in a competition against your heroes or surfing the biggest wave of the day. I got nominated for the biggest wave of the year, the women's, and for my first season, it was kind of a crazy feeling because I was like, wow, okay. Like, in some ways, there was definitely a lot of imposter syndrome that then came with that. Am I ready to have these recognitions? And I still didn't have any sponsors at the time, so it was all just like a bit of a whirlwind. I had kind of really just wanted to be here to rewrite the wrongs, I suppose, of my path that I hadn't allowed myself to follow for many years. So there was definitely a loss in the kind of true path for a minute, but we are back on track.
1: Solid, enjoying the ski.
0: Yeah.
1: And then what happens next season? How happens? Like, you know, we're just going to be sat there next season and I'll be able to work in the summer to earn enough to just not have to worry about.
0: I want to get that feeling of surfing huge waves as much as possible and to really just live into my values. We've had a tumultuous relationship. 15 years old, I was in Hawaii, and they literally like grabbed all us girls together and were like, okay, there's this new app, it's called Instagram. You're gonna download it and you're gonna start just, you know, getting followers, and it's kind of like your own paper magazine. So we were like, okay, sweet. Naivety was always playing a part back then. We were 15-year-old girls posting in the outfits that we did our sport in, which was a bikini. These brands and companies, they hold your dreams literally in their fingertips and at a split second can just cut it and you're gone. So when I look back now is probably why I never pursued my big wave career. I had been told that there just wasn't space for strong women. I think the sad thing I saw was they all just saw me as a body and a face. And they never really saw the person that was underneath. Love is lost in the media when there's less vulnerability between the media channel and the person. What's the point of media if we're not trying to like raise someone else's story and inspire another person, whether it's representation for women in sport or just seeing something be done that you didn't think was possible and possibly just making you think you might give it a go.
2: Pronta ela?
3: Pronta, mano. Tá aí, pronta.
4: Ai, ai, ai. 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

0: Oh, boys, there's waves.
1: Oh,
0: there's definitely waves. There's already a ski out. It's looking clean, too.
2: Yeah?
3: Oh, rise and shine, boys.
2: Oh, everybody.
3: Time to wake up.
2: Sam, Micah, you guys up?
3: Get up, boys.
2: Let's go. Blazers are firing, boys.
4: Yeah. Trying to do my best.
3: I was a bread guy.
4: Now I'm some buddy on there. Around.
3: There you go, got it. Up.
5: Check.
6: Slowly. Yeah, perfect. Good work, buddy. Yeah, that's perfect. Yep. Feel it? Go for a little jump. Feel good?
1: What? Oh.
6: Yeah, perfect, buddy.
1: I can go regular.
7: Muito Papai Noel. Ontem eles vieram aqui, chegaram aqui pra com uma história triste. Oh, eu perdi, we lost our board on the last well. Our favorite board, and I know it's a very good board they buy last year. And I have one board, I tinha quebrado inteira. So I repair and give to him. It's like, it's in Instagram. So look at the photo I posted yesterday.
8: Amazing. No, really, when I saw it, I was like, man, this thing's a magic board. I was like, yeah.
7: Good to know.
8: So bad, and then.
9: We'll bring a screwdriver out, and then you get to try. We'll flip the screw. We'll strip
5: the
9: scraps
5: for sure, man. I want to try, man.
9: You gotta get
5: I want to see you guys riding first, and it's good. I had a lot of good boards, man. The boards I have been pretty good.
9: Yeah.
5: But that one, I think, is going to work pretty well with you guys.
9: It looks sick. Yeah. I'm looking forward to getting out. Hopefully, we have a good day to test it out. Yeah. Hopefully, some clean conditions.
5: Yeah, there's going to be a lot of conditions this week.
9: It looks like the whole, the next 10 days looks
5: it
9: like...
5: It looks solid.
9: It looks so good. I mean, since we've been here the last 3 months, I haven't seen this long of, consistent swell back after back.
10: Luke and I were originally born in Pittsburgh, Pennsylvania. We spent about 10 years in California. We're surfing every morning. So school started at 8:30. We would surf all morning, take the drive up to school, go to school, come back, surf all afternoon.

came over here to Portugal. Our dad was doing something in Lisbon. One of my good friends, Vinny, he's like, you should go up to Nazaré. Think of it as like your school for the next 2 weeks. See what Nazaré is about. You know, the world's largest waves. In the first 2 weeks, all the guys were like, you should be on the cliff every day, learning what the conditions are doing. How does Nazaré look on this wall? What happens with this wind? Watching techniques of paddlers and towers. This is our third season here at Nazaré. The goal is to become the youngest tow team out there. So it's gonna take a lot of practice, mentors helping us hopefully catch the biggest wave ever surfed. We just wanna put in the time and, you know, get some bombs. So hopefully, you know, they'll see us out there. In the years to come, we'll have the opportunity to showcase our surfing to everyone here.

0: I look at the Nazaré forecast every day, at least 50 times a day. Surfline, Wind Guru, FNOC.
1: The wind, the swell, the dimension of the swell, all the conditions have to be perfect.
0: If there's something in the radar, I call all the stakeholders, all the people involved. We're good to go? Yeah, we are, we're not.
2: Estou, olha, é impossível fazer para a semana. Por isso, surge-nos aqui problema. O forecast neste momento está a dar.
0: When you go to February, mid-February, you kind of don't know what's going to happen. So we were under pressure to do the event at that time.

Hi. 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It's actually smaller. I don't know how I can do that, but it was flat yesterday. It's flatter today. I don't think anything's gonna happen until this lightning leaves, though. We got our front that came in. It was a change, but it was a wrong kind of change. I think when we stop seeing the lightning and the thunder, then we'll get waves. They said they'd never seen this here before.

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0: work it out.
1: One of the villages we went to check it out, we went in just to shoot some video and have a look. There's a lot of little kids and, you know, they couldn't really communicate with you, but they'd, like, be doing hand signs and you'd give them high fives and do clapping games with them. And they're all just so hypo and wanted to get in front of the camera or wanted to get a picture with you, or just, they were just so inquisitive, just checking everything out. So, I don't know, they were so interested in what was going on, and they'd run around and just feel hypo. It was like Santa Claus was coming to town or something.
2: And being greeted by all these little kids running around and so excited to see us and to experience seeing white men, really, for them, and white women even more so, because, you know, it's rare that they actually get to see girls in bikinis and surfing. And I think that was, I would have loved to have understood or have, you know, dove into their mind to see the perspective that they're looking at. But I think that you could really tell in the expression and the way that they you know, shared themselves with us. They're really excited and just laughing and giggling and just throwing themselves at us and in the camera, and really excited that we came in to take interest in their village.

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Tons of little 3 feet tall, dark-skinned kids just stoked to see us and running around us, pulling on our clothes. And as soon as you told them what your name was, they were like, oh, Holly, Holly, Holly, or Sam, Sam, Sam. Then we were walking down the road and here comes a couple kids on bicycles, little rickety bicycles that looked like they were about to fall apart any minute, and there were like 2 kids on them. And before you know it, Sam and Dara had asked to borrow them and hopped on the bikes and were like making circles with all the kids chasing them, running after them, and screaming their names. It was really cool.

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But they were so stoked to see us, and as we were leaving, they all ran out in packs to the dock to wave goodbye to us and yell, bye, bye, bye, you know, the few words of English that they knew. And it was just an eye-opening experience.

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0: Serena?
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0: what is it, 30 hours of traveling? 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
1: This has never really happened. All of our schedules are so crazy and everyone's from a different country. And the fact that we're all here together pushing each other is crazy.
0: Competitive surfing is really important to me because it puts me in these places. Like, I get to come to the Mentawise and go surf with my friends, and there's nothing better in my eyes than doing that and being in a beautiful place in the world. I'm just a surfer, so like going on a surf trip to perfect waves with all your friends is like the most happy you can be.

0: It's really great to be going on trips with these girls. It's kind of weird that you can be friends with like your biggest rival.
1: Having fun is everything. I mean, having a crew to do it with, that's what makes you love it.
2: I always say, people are like, oh, who's your favorite surfer? It's like Steph and my dad, but right now it's pretty much everyone that I'm doing this movie with.
0: So good to see them outside of the competitive scene and just having fun and just being girls, you know?

0: Caroline's personality, energetic.
1: She's like the most precise surfer I've ever met. Every time you look, you know she's gonna hit the perfect spot on the wave.
2: As a competitor, she's intense because she's just so experienced.
0: She's just like an absolute crazy, consistent, never falls, one of the best surfers in the world.
3: Our first guest this evening, an Olympic gold medalist, a force of nature, and what's...
4: Pretty good first barrel. Worked hard to get him over for that second barrel.
3: And I watched her, like, in 2 weeks progress. Welcoming Caroline Marks.

0: year I'm messing up the budget.
1: Sierra sends it. She will take off on a bomb at Chopu, but also like grind little fun waves.
2: Sierra is like so good at like all sports.
3: First time I saw Sierra was at a skate comp, and I remember her doing these 540s and like, oh, like I want to do one.
4: I think she doesn't have like a limit to where she thinks she can go, so I think that's what like makes her so good.
1: I definitely see her taking the sport to another level.
5: Next up on the tee, we have Sierra Kerr. She has been absolutely superb out there so far. And that is a great ball from Sierra. A little timely counsel there from her caddy. Now, on with her second shot on the ninth. And that is beautifully struck. Oh my, it's tracking. It's looking very good. Well, how about that, folks? What a birdie for Sierra Kerr.

Kansas City.

0: I think having style is pretty important. It is something that you're given a little bit, but I also think it's something that can be influenced by the things you experience.
1: Sky is like cool, calm, chilled.
2: She's so amazing at what she does skating, but she's also such a good surfer, and people don't really see that.
0: Yeah, she did a pretty cool air the other day that looked so skatey, just the way she landed it, and her feet were just in the perfect spot.
2: We like doing her makeup, and we're like girly stuff, but out there we kind of like kick butt.

0: Molly Picklum. She's ultra competitive, very hardworking, very sarcastic, very funny.
1: She's just crazy, but I love it.
2: Very feisty and competitive in the water and on land.
3: She has a mean carve and a mean throw tail.
4: A surfer that's been fearless in the heaviest waves. Unstoppable, Molly Picklum, your world champion.
5: Thank you.

0: Tahiti, the island vibe's different, the locals are a lot more welcoming, and just like all calm vibes, and then you get out there and it's the most psychotic wave you could ever see.
1: Like, keeps you in the white water, but you can't like get air, and it's like the most terrifying thing.
0: It's the best moment once you take off, but the moment just before is the most scariest and like biggest leap of faith I take every single time. The beautiful things in life is on the other side of your comfort zone, and this wave is like a metaphor for it.

just that morning, it was so crisp, it was so like clear, you can just tell, well, this is the day, you know. And there's a known thing in Tahiti, when the clouds kind of go over the mountain, that's when the offshore wind will come and you'll see the conditions. And it was just like, I was watching to do my heat, but then I also kind of was like, whoa, a bigger picture's unfolding. The clouds started to move around the mountain. Boy, is he gonna do it? And sure enough, then like the wind starts blowing and just please stay like that. And sure enough, it was just like Mother Nature was just like, you know what, girls? Like, here we're gonna just like make it a little nicer for you so you can have your moment. I mean, then the rest kind of unfolded. It's kind of like press play from here and watch what unfolded.

0: remember I was watching Molly get a wave and I was like screaming for her because I was like, holy crap, like, it's just cool because I'm like friends with Molly, you know, and it's cool to see your friend get a good wave. Competitive surfing isn't everything, it's not the whole world. So we can just like go into these heats like, oh yeah, we want to beat each other, but it's not like we're gonna stop being friends after it. Erin Brooke surfing is one of the best surfing ever. Like, she's really, really good.
1: Erin, like, her style on the wave, she's kind of like a gymnast, like, very acrobatic. Like, you can tell she's, like, spring-loaded all the time, you know? Really poppy and just, yeah, really explosive.
0: Erin is just, like, a fierce competitor.
2: I don't really like answering that question, but I'm very determined and I don't like to lose.

0: Katie's personality, she's a cruiser. Everything you see what she does on a surfboard is literally her outside of the water.
1: She loves to surf, just trying all these different boards and surfing all these different waves. And
0: she has a really true deep connection with surfing, and I think she trusts that and leans on that and knows whatever unfolds in her life, she always has that and no one can touch that.
2: I think that she has one of the best styles out of anyone I've ever seen.
3: I believe that surfing is advanced. That's just, yeah, because that's why I love it.

0: we wouldn't be here if it wasn't for each other. Like, we need each other to push.
1: I feel like I started surfing watching Carissa and Steph and seeing what they could do. And then I want to do something a bit better, a bit bigger. I see Katie get a deep rail. I want one bigger and deeper.
2: It's good to surf around good people because then you get better at surfing.
3: Most of the time when I go on surf trips, it's normally pretty big and I get pushed nearly every surf trip. I like going past my comfort zone, even to like push other people and then get pushed by them, because when I'm seeing Katie get good waves, I want to get good waves.

0: fucking kidding me, dude?
1: Woo! Thanks.
0: To the Lord.
2: Let's suppose that you were able every night to dream any dream you wanted to dream. You would fulfill all your wishes. And after several nights, you would say, well, let's have a surprise. Let's have a dream which isn't under control. And finally, you would dream where you are now.
1: Wish I could grab that girl and tell her, like, it's all yours if you want it, you know? It's all up to you. If you want it, go and get it.
3: I'd love to tell myself, good job. And just keep going out there and having fun, because that's what it's all about.

0: it's so wide open, like paths you can go down, and I really don't have like a specific end goal of it all. I'm definitely gonna be surfing for the rest of my life. Like old woman slab surfer who like goes to LA to get a new hip, but then goes back to wherever I am on the Google Maps.
1: I hope a bunch of world titles. Not gonna put a cap on how many I can get.
2: While making this film, like, I won the world title, then Katie won the world title, then Molly won the world title. You know, you want to look back on your career and you want to look at that and be like, we really paved a new path for the next generation.

0: enjoy it all, enjoy the people you're around, like, try your freaking hardest, because why not? YOLO, you know? Freaking do it.
1: We're stronger together, so it's just really powerful. I love you guys.
2: I got foot cramps from all this model work.
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1: Here we go.
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0: Son, I just wanted to just take her hair and just yank her, yo.
1: Oh my God, you should have. You should have.
0: I just want to throw her down the stairs. I can't just stand her.
1: Oh my God.
0: Oh my. Yo, you know how it is.
1: Yes, I know, girl. I know.
0: You know.
1: I know.

Australia, that way everybody.

0: drink while you're getting it done.
1: Okay, here you go.
2: She's can't even on. Skull hold the on, beer.
3: Yeah, Roach.
4: Yeah, Roach.
1: Come on, Roach. Okay,
2: you can on. Do it.
1: Give it to
4: you
1: it.
4: Can do it. Hey.
1: There
4: hey,
1: you,
4: you
1: go.
4: Can do it. You need combination, but it's okay.
1: Throw it on there.
5: Hey, see, no.
6: Can
5: you
6: get
5: the newspaper, brother?
4: Why?
5: Can you get the newspaper, Keller? Yeah.
6: Okay, here we go.
5: So she can put her here.
1: Anyone think she's going
6: to
1: get amputated?
5: Babe,
4: what's
5: there?
4: Close.
2: Thank God. Good
6: okay,
2: thought.
6: Okay, here we go.
5: Wait.
2: Pain
5: yeah,
2: is good.
5: Yeah, come on. Hey, don't put the juice. Just rub a little.
4: Just rub?
5: Yeah.
2: Pain
5: yeah.
2: is good.
5: Rub it. Okay, slowly though. Well, you do half, I do half.
4: Ready?
5: Okay, 1, 2, 3.
2: Enjoy it. Yeah, baby. Woohoo!
5: Everyone, don't move, hey. Stand up, please. Stand up. Stand up, baby. Come back. I gotta finish this.
6: Oh my gosh.
4: Come on. Hurry up.
6: Ah.
4: Okay.
6: Ouch.
3: It's big.
6: Right. Correct it. Licking it?
2: Show it to me.
7: Yeah. No, I'm blowing on it.
6: Oh, okay. I thought you were licking.
7: Get your head out from between your legs.
6: Sorry, Mom.
2: How'd you get
7: so
2: that?
7: So my mom used to do to me when I get cuts, and she'd throw alcohol on them, and she'd blow on them, and feel way better.
2: What happened to you, Roach?
7: No, just shake it. Shake it. You just gotta shake it.
0: Just dumb shit, man. It wasn't even in a good way.
2: We could use that.
6: I'm just trying to form a...
0: You do the stupidest thing on the waves that don't even count.
7: Look at that mosquito.
4: What's up?
6: Red one.
3: That's one.
2: Hey, aerobics 101.
0: It feels better.
6: Wherever you're not. Chris was like that.
0: Yeah. Cuckoo. Right. Whatever.
7: It's just bugging me.
0: Ow! It's hurting so sorry.
8: Welcome to Las Vegas. It is the third stop of the HYROX World Series major season, and all of our elite athletes have come down to the Las Vegas Convention Center, and it feels like this is such a pivotal point in our season. We're now arguably over halfway. At the end of this weekend, we're going to have 9 World Championships qualification spots taken, and the chances, they're running out. This is a do or die, especially as it's the first and last on American soil. Last time we were here, it was the 2022 World Championships. And some might argue that that was the start of the professionalism of this sport, was that Las Vegas race. It really put it on the map. 4 of the athletes in the field came and raced. Dylan Scott, he came 5th.
9: I remember that race really, really well. That was the highest finish I've ever had at Worlds.
8: There was Ryan Kent on the podium.
10: Anytime I get a chance to race on U.S. soil, it's very important to me and gives me positive momentum going into the race.
8: Hunter McIntyre took that world championship. The biggest talking point is in that world championships, Lauren Weeks raced 7 months pregnant.
11: It was by far the most memorable race of my entire life. It was hard, for sure.
8: And today, she's gonna line up on the start line with little Lily watching from the sidelines.
12: How fast? 2.4.
13: Yeah, in on the third, it's 2.4 and then 2.2 for all the rest.
12: Yeah, in on the third every.
13: I'm gonna go up so I can hear him, but
12: okay.
13: I'll relay information to you guys.
12: Thanks, Anthony.
8: As the sport develops, we are seeing coaching groups becoming more and more pivotal in the role that they're playing with the athlete's successes. And there's one HYROX-specific group, the Hybrid Engine.
11: So I'm coaching the Hybrid Engine with my husband.
13: My name is Anthony Parasini. I am 36 years old. I grew up in Las Vegas, Nevada. By trade, I'm actually a professional engineer. By practice, I am a coach.
11: In the kindest way possible, the most lovingly way possible, he is a big nerd.
13: Started reading books about Ironmans and stuff, and I ended up getting both my parents to run sub-12-hour Ironmans in their 45 to 50 age range.
11: We're coaching like the general population, we have programs out there for everybody. But beyond the general population, we have 9 of the 30 elite athletes are under the hybrid engine.
13: Our philosophy is general fitness. You need to be fit in multiple aspects outside of just the movements presented in a singular race. For example, this race, we were walking down there on the course and there was a very hard 180 turn. Is that too sharp? If some of these athletes aren't careful, if they step on the concrete to make that turn, they could have their foot slide out and it could cause an injury.
14: Make a hard step, not on the concrete, you'll slide out. Make your hard step to pivot here.
13: Okay. Yeah. Additionally, we do lateral stuff just to make sure this, like, you could have weaknesses when you have to make a turn like this. You need to be able to understand, hey, I can push off my leg this way, I can move this way, because it's not going to be perfect every time. But yeah, I'd say our main thing is we want broad general fitness.
15: There's so many different kinds of coaching for High Rocks right now. You have everything from group coaching to small group coaching, one-on-one coaching, and a lot of those athletes will have a separate coach, and then will also still train in a group program as well, and will do them supplementary with each other. I think as you look at our High Rocks Academy, one of the things that it does is it allows coaches to unlock a lot of that data potential with their athletes, because they can now start to analyze it a little bit more, have a much better understanding of how to coach an individual to really put them in the best position to succeed for a race that's 6 months out on the horizon.
8: So in the changing world of High Rocks, what we're seeing is that with the dual time qualification system, there's a constant rotation of rookies coming into the play. And that is super exciting. This weekend, we see Lucy Proctor.
16: Very nice. Well, welcome to the studio.
17: Thank you. My name is Lucy Proctor. I'm 21 years old and I'm from London. My background is in running. Not really anything special, to be honest. Moved into some functional fitness in London just for a bit of fun. And one day someone said, have you heard of High Rocks? I think you'd be pretty good at it. And I had no idea what it was. I entered my first race and that was Glasgow 2023. I was like, I'm gonna do this. I'm gonna move away from running. Everyone in my running club was like, what are you doing? This isn't even a proper sport, like, you know. It was a big risk, but I was just like, I had this kind of confidence. I was like, it's, you know, this is going to be it. So yeah, it took off and kind of, yeah, it's been a roller coaster for 2 years.
8: Her coach is none other than the world champion, Megan Jacoby.
18: I met Lucy at the World Championship in Nice. She was the age group champion. As somebody who came into this and became a professional later, I think it's exciting for me to get to help guide someone younger to hopefully then maybe accomplish more in the future. I think sometimes with young athletes, they need to be pulled back a little bit.
17: A lot of the time I was like, I need more intensity, always more is more is more. And I think that's not always the case in High Rocks. It's an endurance sport, so actually you don't always need to be doing extreme amounts of intensity.
18: Women get really inspired by each other. When I was her age, I looked up to a lot of people, but didn't have a direct connection. And so it's really cool to get to help guide someone in the next generation. And I think that if she executes her plan, she has a really good chance.
19: That is so cool to hear that another girl younger than myself now, that I'm not the baby on the block to be in the Elite 15s. It's gonna be like my Amsterdam for her here in Vegas.
20: 3, 2, 1,
13: the whole goal of this race is to get a world qualifying spot. Say the 4 women that are already qualified place somewhere in the top 7. For most of these women, this is a race of 11 athletes.
21: The game plan is to get my qualification spot. I feel in very, very good condition. My training's been excellent across the past few months. I've been ticking all the boxes.
22: Are we seeing the potentially fittest Sarah Prejana we've seen so far?
23: I think so, yeah. And I think she really felt like today was her biggest opportunity to get the qualification.
21: You just have to be at the top of your game. You have to be super strong across the board because everybody else is.
22: So an interesting one here is Lucy Proctor. It always feels a little bit like this year is one where there's a real difference.
17: I'm aware that the start's going to be very, very fast. I'm not necessarily going to go with that because I know that I'm not the strongest, especially on the ski erg. I'm quite short.
1: When you see a rookie come into a Hyrux race like Lucy Proctor did and go to the ski erg and come off the ski erg's almost bottom of the field, you would normally go, okay, that's probably the end of the race for that person. But anyone who does that to Lucy Proctor is hugely underestimating her.
22: Look at Lucy Proctor. She's now left Linda Meyer behind.
17: I've got confidence in myself. I can push where I'm stronger. And where I'm not as strong, I'm happy to sit off the lead.
22: Lucy Proctor, done and dusted. She literally went from 14th into 4th.
4: Yes, and Amy moved up as well.
22: Amy, right behind her.
5: My name is Amy Bevilacqua. I'm from Connecticut, and I am 51. I am a full-time mom. I'm not a paid professional full-time athlete. I'm just enjoying the sport and trying to take it as far as I can.
4: Amy has so many years of endurance background, so this is not surprising to me at all to see Amy starting to really move up.
5: Of course I want to qualify for Worlds. I mean, I would love to get one of those spots. As far as tactically, I cannot go out fast, but in a way, I'm not tempted to go out too hard. So I'll just run within myself. And usually, even if I'm in the back of the ski, by the time I get to the sled push, I feel like I can kind of start moving up.
1: So I know that Lauren went into this race wanting to dominate. She went off like a rocket, put a huge amount of space in between her and the rest of the field.
20: Well, I always go out hard.
1: You could genuinely see her pushing those runs.
24: You're up by 40 seconds.
20: Often people are saying that a lot of us are going out too hard, but I actually think for many of us, that is our run pace. It just looks really fast. I plan on going out with that same energy. And then it's always a task of figuring out, like, what are the sleds gonna feel like that day?
25: Obviously, Lauren Weeks being her home turf, her home ground, it will always be harder, but I'm up for the challenge. I believe I've done the work to be here, and obviously I did beat her in Hong Kong, and I did do really well there, so it's just building blocks.
23: Lauren came in much earlier, but Joanna has certainly clawed back some time.
25: I've been working on little stations here and there and little tactics that I can put into my race and hopefully level me up a little bit more. But obviously Chicago is my end goal, so the next couple races are going to be little trial races to see what will be my best race essentially to when I can compete in Chicago.
26: I'm very honoured to say that I'm her coach, and I've seen her trajectory over the last 6 months, and she's a different athlete now compared to when she started.
25: He's had a massive impact on this whole journey, essentially, to get me where I am now. And he's honestly one of the reasons why I won Hong Kong a couple weeks back and essentially given me all the tools I need to be the best of the best in the female side. If it wasn't for him, I wouldn't be in the position that I am now. He's been a very good role model and mentor.
22: All right, and they are out. Joanna Vittrick is chasing Lauren Weeks again. Sika Arning still doing real well there. She's been progressing through the ranks. She is establishing herself.
27: Hey, my name is Sika. I'm from Germany. I'm 27 years old. I love this sport. I love to qualify for the World Championship.
22: Lucy Proctor, one burpee behind Sika Arning.
4: This is exactly where they want to be if they want to claim two of those three spots.
27: I'm not that good in burpees.
17: I've really worked on developing those. Obviously, other people are very strong, but I know no one's going to overtake me. Wherever I am, I know I can either hold that or maybe gain on people. And you've also got the rower coming up, which for me is good recovery.
22: All right, Lauren Weeks out. She's got 380 meters on Joanna Vittrick and Kate Davey. And then obviously the duo behind between fourth and eighth place.
28: Amsterdam, I came seventh. And in Hong Kong, I came sixth. So I've been slowly climbing up the leaderboard, getting a lot closer to those qualification spots.
25: Zara, I believe she'll be the first one to get that qualifying spot. But again, everyone's really competitive. And Lucy has a really, really big chance to get a qualifying spot. And honestly, I would love for another young girl to just come in to the ranks and just take that qualifying spot.
17: So for me, it's all about the long game, which is great for me because I don't really feel the pressure of it. Obviously, this is a big race and I'm super excited to race. I've put the work in. I know I'm in, you know, the best level of fitness I think I've ever been.
22: Lauren Weeks at the sandbag lunges. There is nobody chasing. Two lanes of sandbag lunges and the competition ain't even in yet.
20: I want to show and promote that you can put family first and you don't have to make them sacrifice to still like achieve goals and be successful and just show that there are multiple paths, that you don't have to make those major sacrifices in order to like find that success you're looking for.
22: Lauren Weeks, she is at the Wall Balls.
4: There was the sense that this was more than just a race for Lauren. This was a celebration of everything she's achieved. Las Vegas was this crazy homecoming for Lauren where her journey started and now she can really prove to herself, to Lily, to everyone watching, the impact that the sport has had on our life.
13: Obviously, she'd like to win. She'd like to compete. That's what they're here to do. She's grateful and loves seeing the progress of the sport. I think that's one of the things we really enjoy is how these women can elevate each other. You know, Lauren's dominant now, but there's gonna be young people coming in that are so strong and they're gonna carry the sport in the future. And to have them like start pushing the boundaries is just amazing.
4: Linda Meyer in third, that was really cool to see as well because she's had a pretty horrendous time with illness. It's great that she's back to her best as well.
0: Amy holding strong. I don't think she's put that ball down. Amazing to see.
5: There was no station aside from Wall Balls, which I'm still a work in progress, but even there, I feel like there's no reason why I can't excel in Wall Ball.
4: Amy has plenty of years of experience and she understands exactly what she needed to do.
0: She will claim her spot, it looks like.
4: But I still think there was a small amount of surprise when she crossed that finish line, and she did take that ticket to Chicago. Seca Arning, she looked really in control, and by the time we got to the Wall Balls, the battle was on.
23: Here comes Seca. She's around 30 seconds behind Lucy. She's the one chasing the qualifying spot.
4: Lucy Proctor had come back into things and was looking very comfortable under high repetition of Wall Balls.
0: Lucy with 86, so she's coming into her last 10.
4: Once she was sat in a position to get one of those qualifying spots, she showed maturity well beyond her years to hold that spot. And closing out the Wall Balls, crossing that line, qualification point in hand, cherry on the cake.
0: We can see Seca's really struggling. It looks like she's really having a hard time even standing up and seeing.
4: It's always pretty nerve-wracking when you see a stumble or a kind of a faintness, because at that point, any normal person would stop. But these athletes, they don't think like that. And Seca was a testament to the mental work that she's been putting in to close out that race. There was definitely an element of disappointment in the Highbridge Engine camp. I think that there was a lot of expectation for Zara Pergiani to book her ticket this weekend. And for whatever reason, it was one of those races and it just didn't quite come together.
15: Coaches were incredibly impactful on my life. And I have a swim coach that I still, his words ring true to this day, that I was 10 years old when I first swam with him. And he used to say, practice doesn't make perfect, perfect practice makes perfect. And that became something that I really drilled into my brain.
2: Like, put yourself in position, all right?
3: That's it.
2: It's not worlds, it's just practice.
3: Yeah, yeah, yeah.
2: Right?
3: Exactly, yeah.
2: Hey, you're gonna learn a lot no matter what. Everybody's looking like it's taking a lot out of me.
3: Yeah.
2: I wouldn't say the course itself is fast, but the runs are fast. Let me know if you need anything. Do you have nutrition on you?
26: As soon as we won Hong Kong, it was only within 48 hours that I was thinking about Vegas.
4: It's JK versus the Americans. Because you know, as an out-and-out Aussie, James Kelly wants to decimate the US athletes.
6: Look, I know JK has had a great season. I think he's going to continue to perform really, really well. But I respect Hunter too much. His consistency over years, not a few races like JK has done, consistency over years.
7: So, for Hunter, it is an opportunity to reassert his dominance and to show those of us who haven't seen him in a couple of months, since World Championships last year, where arguably he underperformed expectation.
9: Here we go. Hunter McIntyre dropping the weights and the crowds are going crazy.
7: Exactly what he's made of and what he's been doing in the off-season.
26: Will Hunter win this race like he did 2 years ago? He probably thinks he will. He's gonna have to be in world record shape to beat me.
9: The men are off the major Las Vegas for the men has started. And what a race it's gonna be.
0: We haven't seen JK take the lead in the first run in one of the majors yet.
26: I'm gonna do something different to make sure that I can create a pressure nice and early. I've been working on my erg fitness a lot. I want to make sure that I've got the ability to feel under my red line at a little bit of a faster pace in the race.
0: We have Hunter and Tim out together.
9: Dylan Scott and James Kelly going out. James Kelly just behind Dylan Scott, and he didn't waste a second to sneak through the inside and go to the front. And we see Hunter McIntyre just celebrating with everybody out there.
0: Hyping up the crowd in true Hunter fashion. He definitely helps to make this race an exciting one.
7: What's really interesting about Hunter this time is that he's coming in so much more under the radar. We usually, with Hunter, get this big bravado act. Hunter McIntyre is back, the bulk pony. But this time, he's done a little bit less media. His training has been slightly less broadcast to the masses.
10: I love to race against Hunter. I'm excited to see in which shape he is. I think he could reach a spot, but I don't think that he will win.
23: It's Harry Thompson.
0: Wow,
23: out.
0: Harry Thompson making a huge move on the sled push.
11: So I'm a corporate disputes lawyer, kind of like a trial lawyer in my full-time job. Right now, I'm in the middle of a sabbatical. So I've taken 12 months out of my career to just focus on HYROX. We're about 6 months into that now, so kind of halfway. And yeah, I'm loving it. So right now, I'm a full-time athlete. I wanted to be able to say that I did absolutely everything in my power with the resources and the time that I had available to me to make me the best possible athlete. And if I do that and I'm 50th in the world or 100th in the world, then I can live with that because I've maximized my potential.
9: Dylan Scott now out chasing Hunter McIntyre. So 1 and 2 back out onto the run.
12: My name is Dylan Scott, 29 years old, and I'm from a small town called 96, South Carolina. Amsterdam, last major I was at, was very poor. Don't really know what happened, can't explain it. It does suck to go over there, put all that time and energy and effort into it, just get absolutely plastered, and then have to fly home the next day. That's a long flight, man. When you're by yourself, you're just up in your head, and you're sitting with your thoughts, and you're like, I've spent all this time, and you know, I've given up on opportunities in other areas of life to go over here and do this, and just to not have anything work out. I think you learn much more from when you've taken a loss, you've gone on that journey, and then you get back to the top, and you win again.
9: Dylan Scott, he jumped past Hunter McIntyre. It's a jump off between the two Americans right now.
7: Dylan, on his day, can shoot out the gate and push the pace of even the best athletes.
9: Dylan Scott first out off the burpees. Hunter McIntyre right behind. That's the duel in the lead right now.
23: Jake Dearden is one to watch in the back half of the race.
14: So I think Amsterdam was very humbling for myself. I came 11th, which I was proud of at the time, considering the current condition that I was in. I actually got a little bit of an injury. So I had to pull out of the next majors, which was the Hong Kong majors, unfortunately. So since then, I've been rehabbing my back. Red Bull helped me out. I went over to the APC over in Salzburg.
1: We've just done biomechanical running test just to check my running form. So we've done that. We're now going to go into some hip strength testing.
8: 3, 2, 1.
16: Go! Push. Go. Push.
8: Okay.
1: Now we've got another session with Jack, the strength and conditioning coach.
8: So what we're going to do, an ultrasound scan to make sure my core muscles are working as they should be and they're kind of activated.
18: If these muscles are not working correctly, All the other muscles have to do the stabilization,
8: okay.
18: Which means they have to do work, they are not built for...
8: tight and yeah.
18: Yeah, if, and then okay. They become tight. Yeah.
19: And then try to stabilize you. Then you're going more into this position again. Then these muscles try to pull you back,
8: yeah.
19: And everything is getting tight around these areas. And because of this, you're getting these struggles.
14: Got checked out, found out what was wrong, and then made a rehab program. My injury is getting better, and now I feel as fit as ever.
0: Yeah, this is exciting between these two right now, coming into Farmers Carry literally together.
7: Hunter McIntyre, he's the current world record holder and he's a 3-time world champion. He's going to want to claim back what's his.
9: Look at Hunter trying to make that move. He makes the move here. That is a statement.
12: I mean, Hunter's really good. There's no doubt about it. It's a world record holder. It's won world championships plenty of times. He's really good. He's got a lot of support. He's got a lot of experience. But as long as I'm on the line, he also has a problem. That'll be me. So I plan on being a problem.
9: Ah, what an exciting race here at the majors in Las Vegas. Dylan Scott first into the sandbag lunges. And the sheriff, Hunter McIntyre, just a few seconds behind.
12: I don't care. I've seen this man falter. It doesn't happen often. He's very good. And on his very best day, he's better than my very best day. But that said, he doesn't always have his very best day.
9: One more workout to go. They're on the way to the wall balls. And look at that, the shoes have come off. Here comes Hunter McIntyre in second, 32 seconds down. He lost another 8 seconds on that run.
12: When it comes to sports and racing, the only thing that can be guaranteed is that you gave 100% effort.
9: Oh my word.
0: Oh wow.
9: What a finish this is going to be. Is Hunter McIntyre really able to claw back 32 seconds on Dylan Scott?
12: You might go in there and absolutely kill yourself for it. And the only thing you're gonna leave with is that you gave it your best shot.
9: Yep, that's it.
0: Yeah,
9: that's it. This is Hunter McIntyre surrendering.
12: I have to start stepping up to that line and going, I do not care what other 14 names, first or last, are standing up here.

0: I want Dylan Scott to be the one at the top.
1: James Kelly across the line now as well.
2: So Jake Dearden, for the majority of the first part of the race, was obscured in the middle. And then there was just a moment, you know, when that it all starts to come together. He was racing his own race, and suddenly he was up in the top five. And you're going, oh my gosh, could this be the day for Jake Dearden? By the time we got to the war balls, Bo Wills had pushed forward into the top three.
3: Bo versus Jake Dearden for that third qualifying spot. Five reps between the two of them at the moment.
2: And it was a battle that he didn't quite make.
1: Here we go, 100,
4: wow.
1: Bo Wills.
4: Wow, podium position as well, incredible.
2: However, to come back, to finish where he did, one spot off qualification, whilst today might not have been his day, that day has got to be coming soon.
0: This felt like, all right, we're back. We're the person that I always thought I was as an athlete. And, you know, I felt like I had to come back out and prove that to other people. But life hasn't been wonderful the last couple of months. And I've had to, you know, deal with some things and go to some places that you just don't really love going to. And I don't know, maybe I had to remind myself who I was. Maybe I wasn't even talking to other people. It might have just been me.
5: I'm a little bit gutted. One place off qualifying for World Champs. I need to race now in the next 3 weeks, I think, to then qualify again for Glasgow for the Elite 15 next majors. Yeah, I'm confident I can do it in Glasgow.
2: So back where the Elite 15 majors all began, we have landed in Chicago for the 2025 Hyrox World Championships.
6: Chicago Navy Pier is a very iconic venue. We're always aiming for a great destination, which is attractive for all the thousands of athletes that fly in from all over the world.
7: Everything will open with the walk-in of nations.
2: And his celebration of not just the elite level athletes, but of community and everyone who's put in such hard work all season long. But this is the big one. We open the entire 4 days of racing with the Elite 15 men and women.
6: It's the most important event of our year, and we are all very excited.
8: You're excited?
9: I'm really excited. I'm very excited.
2: So what's really noticeable is our sport is growing at the rate of knots. But it wasn't even that long ago that we had our first World Championships, 2019 in Oberhausen, Germany.
6: It was an old industrial warehouse factory in a small city which probably no one has ever heard of.
7: We had two Germans winning the World Championship title, which has not happened ever since. To be fair, the sport was basically only done by Germans at that point.
6: No comparison. I mean, I think we had like 600 people racing. It was more a family event. I knew everyone, even including the participants. Alex Zronkevic was already there, and now he's a reigning world champion.
10: I'm not the only one who actually was in Oberhausen and is now racing also. Tim Venish was also there. I think he was like in the age group category, but he was there.
7: For me, it's more like this humbling moment, thinking about the process ever since and remembering the roots where we were coming from.
10: Nobody was expecting that this sport will grow so much and will have like a big community, which it has like right now.
1: This is the sprint to the finish line. Lauren Weeks, look at that. Joanna Vitrick, she is going to take the win at the second major of the season.
2: Las Vegas was this crazy homecoming for Lauren. Linda Meyer in third, that was really cool to see as well.
4: Lucy with 86, so she's coming into her last 10.
2: And closing out the war balls, crossing that line, qualification point in hand, cherry on the cake.
1: Here she goes.
2: 56-23, a world record.

0: So the big news coming into the weekend is that the defending world champion, Megan Jacoby, wasn't going to be lining up on the start line.
1: I started off the season with a personal best time coming off the title win. So I was really positive and excited to see what my third year would bring.
0: Now, we knew at the top of the season that she had been struggling since Amsterdam with a back injury. She underwent surgery, had this huge rehab process. She'd done a couple of doubles to get herself prepped.
1: My first mixed doubles in Cologne, we were only 10 seconds off of the world record. So I would say that things were going very well. Then I raced in London with my Elite 15 doubles partner, Camilla Massa, a close friend of mine. We qualified, we came in second in London, but that race is when I actually started to notice some issues with my back again.
0: And I honestly, knowing Meg, don't doubt that she tried absolutely everything she could have possibly done to get on that start line.
1: My body just said, hey, we're not ready for this.
2: I was heartbroken for her. We've seen that she's been working so hard over the past year to be able to get back, to be able to race this weekend.
1: I hope the message to the community is that you have to listen. From a personality standpoint, I'm probably one of the most competitive in this whole sport, but it became more and more clear as the weeks and the days kind of went by. I would rather pause momentarily than have to stop permanently.
0: The exciting thing is that we are going to see a brand new world champion in 2025. And at the top of that list, it's Lauren Weeks. She is a three-time world champion already. She has been on form all majors long, winning 3 out of 4. And she is in the form of her life.
3: USA, 8 to 9,
0: however, she's been pushed all year by Joanna Wettrick, the youngster, 23 years old out of Australia. So we're expecting a really big battle at the front. And then, of course, there's a number of dark horses, mostly out of the last chance qualifier. There is a lot of chat about the United Kingdom's Sinead Bent that she hasn't even hit her ceiling yet. Of course, there's Lucy Proctor, who on debut secured her ticket to the World Championships. And you can never quite count out the German contingent as well. Linda Meyer, one of those names on the top of the team sheet.
4: Here we go, straight into the race. Ladies and gentlemen, this is the start. And Greg, there is no doubt, Lauren Weeks, she's gonna try to go to the front, but the question is, who's gonna go with her?
0: It is Lauren Weeks and Joanna Wettrick bombing it out the gate and setting the pace. This battle is something that we expected. Anyone who is a predicting person would say, we're gonna see Joanna Wettrick push Lauren Weeks.
5: It's my first world championship. I've got nothing to lose, so I'll go out there, have some fun, soak it all in and enjoy my time out there and just race hard and we'll see how we go.
4: It's gonna be Lauren Weeks, Joanna Wettrick, Sinead Bent and Linda Meyer. That's the top four coming in. Then a little bit of a gap and then the group led by Lucy Proctor.
6: I think there are some people that I'm really excited to race against, not out of rivalry, but just like, just more of an excitement thing. Like my doubles partner, Sinead, I'm just really excited to race against her and then with her.
4: Ida Matilda Stansgaard coming in as well.
7: It is the first time I compete in the Elite 15 and World Championships. I'm excited in two ways, you know, just going out there and grinding on and going into that pain cave, but I'm also a little excited about this whole huge build-up, just, you know, enjoying it.
4: Joanna Wettrick is first. Lauren Weeks is the woman hunted right now.
8: So for Lauren to win a fourth title, I think it's just, it's not the accolade that's gonna make her like the happiest. It's knowing that she did the best that she could. I know she has a goal this weekend of at least getting a podium.
4: We go on with our leaders shoulder to shoulder exactly at the same time into the sled. You know, that's been the big question for everybody here. We got this new turf. We've seen Lauren Weeks struggle a fair amount with the sled throughout the season.
0: 4 or 5 months ago, we heard that we were going to be having a brand new turf and it was going to be debuted at the World Championships. They did get an opportunity to test the turf, but it was only for like 10 minutes. And no one's going to do an all-out effort on a sled a couple of hours before race day.
2: I don't know what the new turf is going to be like, so I brought, gosh, I think I have like 7 pairs of shoes to choose from for racing.

0: seems heavy.
1: It's pretty normal, I'd say. I'd say that's fairly standard.
2: It's a little bit harder to move, and it's a bit more technical.

0: She had one straight shoot for that first length, and it was super fast. After that, Joanna did Taylor, but they looked cooked.
1: Joanna Vittrick, she is out, and she is opening a little bit of a gap on Lauren Weeks. But Lauren Weeks, she's going to go out furious. She's going to try everything she can to catch Joanna Vittrick. And Joanna Vittrick knows somebody's coming from behind. No other than Lauren Weeks. And that is going to give her so much motivation. This is the woman in the lead right now. They came over to the U.S.
2: I've been here for about 6 or 7 weeks, really soaked up the training experience here. I've been in Nashville with the Proven team. Proven is CrossFit brand originally, but they're expanding now into HYROX. Tia Claire Toomey, one of the, arguably the fittest women alive, is the face of the brand.
3: I'm Tia Claire Toomey. I'm 32 and I'm from Australia. So throughout my career, I've competed at the CrossFit Games. I won that 7 times. Well, my journey in HYROX has only just begun. I actually live in Nashville and I have my gym there, Proven Nashville. We were fortunate enough to have JK, Joanna, even Jess train there for, 6 weeks.
4: I'm the Proven HYROX head coach and I've been appointed that by Shane Orr himself, who is Tia Claire Toomey's husband and also coach.
5: If I know that I can get through a workout, I can stand up, I can walk it off and know that I left it all on that floor, that barbell, whatever, I know that in the race I'm going to be able to do that 10 times more with the atmosphere, with the adrenaline and everything like that.
1: To Lucy Proctor there as well in 5th, like moving really well.
0: Lucy Proctor, she left in 11th. She climbed out of the obscurity of midfield into 5th place. We now understood a little bit more about this turf. It was hard, which made Lucy Proctor's performance on it all the more impressive, overtaking plenty of the field and put herself in a really solid position for the latter half of what was to come.
6: For the majority of the field, we're in our late 20s, early 30s, mid 30s. So we have, a lot of us have had a lot of time to develop. Someone like Lucy, this is an amazing opportunity to see where she falls and also a great learning opportunity. And I think for someone like her, coming in with no expectations, having fun and enjoying that moment and just seeing where the chips fall, I think that's the most important thing because she has so much time and so many years to look forward to.
7: If I was in the top 5, I would be really, really happy. And I think that is probably my top goal for myself. And I think no matter where I finish, you're in the top 15 in the world. So, you know, it's a result I'm proud of.
1: And Linda Meyer now has moved past Lauren Weeks. Between Joanna Vittrick and Linda Meyer, it is not the 21 seconds it was a moment ago. If she can stay real close now to Joanna Vittrick, she might have that mental momentum to actually run up to Joanna Vittrick.
0: Unexpectedly so, we start to see Lauren Weeks struggle more and more with the sled and the carpet. The grip was really starting to go, that new turf making the friction even worse. But it's still the sleds. We know the sleds are one of Lauren's biggest weaknesses, and we know that she can come back from them. So at this stage, there is absolutely 0 point in counting her out of this race.
1: Do not write off Lauren Weeks. Her race is just starting now. She's got the sleds out of the way. Everybody was talking about the duel between Lauren Weeks and Joanna Vittrick, and there goes Linda Myers like, hey, I'm having a part of this. Linda Meyer is done. She's going to be first out of the burpees. Germany leading the world championship here in Chicago halfway through the race.
8: Suddenly Linda was leading after burpees. Now, like, what? Where's she coming from? What's going on? It was really, I couldn't believe it.
1: I mean, looking at the running style right now, I don't think it cost Linda Meyer that much.
9: I was screaming at her, this is possible. And it really felt like that.
0: So the big change in Linda Meyer's season was that after the illness and the injury, she was back training and having a really healthy block. This is the first time in her entire 5-year career she's ever utilized having a coach. And it was clearly paying off.
1: She is out, Linda Meyer, out onto the run course.
0: Lauren wasn't letting her get away. She was still in the fight. And we know that the latter half of the course, that is Lauren's

0: strongest suit.
1: Lauren Weeks is getting a little bit closer to Linda Meyer.
0: The kettlebells are a really big indication that the grip from the sled pull was impacted. The carpet wasn't just impacting the pulls and the pushes, it was also impacting the kettlebell carries.
1: She is on the way out. Lauren Weeks, if I just saw that right, there was a crimp. Oh, she is suffering. She's dropping them again as well.
0: Lauren never puts down the kettlebells. The kettlebells don't go down.
1: This is valuable time for Linda Meyer. We've got a surprise leader in Linda Meyer from Germany. 28 seconds ahead of Lauren Weeks.
2: And you know, everybody out here this weekend is a great athlete. They're here for a reason. They're at Worlds because they qualified amongst their peers in a way that was better than everyone else. But you know, champions is just, there's a look in an eye of a champion that you just don't see from other people.
3: The best of the best. It doesn't matter how they're feeling or what's going on, they figure it out and they get the work done. They grind harder than anybody, and they make sure when it counts, they're there.
1: Look at Joanna Vintry. She is almost shoulder to shoulder now. She's only one lunge behind Lauren Weeks.
4: Probably comes down to how bad you want it. You've got the grit behind you and, you know, you've got to believe in yourself.
0: It was at the lunges where we see Joanna Vintry right back in the thick of the race. She reels in Lauren Weeks and then overtakes her. Not just that, but she also looks to be closing in on Linda Meyer. Now Joanna Vintry's the threat. Can Joanna Vintry take the world championship title?
5: This isn't over. Joanna's come out that lunge, is looking strong on her runs. We know she's got unbroken walls in her. Like, Linda has done that, but she has done it like every race.
0: This is all coming down to the warbles, like every great race should. Linda Meyer, 12. Only 12 reps ahead of Joanna Vintry.
1: And I think the huge difference is we've seen 3 no reps from Linda Meyer.
0: It goes from 11 to 10 to 9. 9 reps separate these two ladies and a world championship title.
1: 20 warbles left. She is 9 warbles ahead of Joanna Vintry.
0: But the experience of Linda Meyer in the sport for 5 years now, one of the OGs.
1: Final 5 warbles for the woman from Germany. She's been on the podium before. She's never been a world champion. And here we go, the final one. New world champion.
0: The entire stadium was beside her. This was an unbelievable achievement from a woman who has grafted for so, so long. She has a full-time job and she's trying to train as a professional athlete alongside.
6: I think she took almost 3 minutes off of her PB. I think she never did a sub 1 hour race. So unbelievable.
0: Joanna Vintry in a debut year to take second in a world championships. That's unbelievable from the 23-year-old.
7: This is her first world championship, so it's really exciting to see what the future is going to be for her.
4: I want people to remember my first season as being something pretty extraordinary, being that young one on the grid, you know, taking the Hyrux world by storm.
0: And with Lauren Weeks rounding out the podium again, a spectacular nod to someone who has been such a pillar in our community. The Brits were on fire. Sinead Bent crosses the finish line in 4th. And then after unbroken warbles, Lucy Proctor closes out her race in 5th. Again, in her debut year in the sport. This is exciting stuff. Those 3 rookies, 2nd, 4th, 5th, like, that's so exciting for the future of the sport. Watch out, Hyrox World. Next year is going to be even tighter than it was this one.
8: I have never dreamed of being a world champion, and it still sounds so ridiculous.
9: Yeah, it does not come overnight. It takes time, and that you fall down and then you have to get up again, and then you fall down again and then you have to get up again. And I think that was for me the last seasons, and I think today was the best race, and that was a reward for everything.
0: The unexpected nature of this sport is what makes it so compelling. See Linda Meyer take her very first world championship win when no one could have seen it coming. Now, as we head into the men's race, what's really interesting is you've got Alexander Rončević, who's looking to defend his title.
10: The goal is going to be winning all 4 majors and the world title in one

0: season. Great performance from those two guys.
1: What a race from James Cowley. And here we go, final rep, Tim Benish across the line. Absolutely shattered. Yeah. Oh my word.
2: Oh wow.
1: What a finish this is going to be.
3: First or last or standing up here, I want Dylan Scott to be the one at the top.
4: He's about 15 seconds ahead of world record pace.
5: He was 1 second short.
6: Being now the title contender puts me in a different position than I was last year.
1: You are world champion!
6: Last year, I was the one who was like hunting down the people in front, and now everybody like wants my title and wants to hunt me down.
7: If I can get the most out of myself, I will be hard to beat.
8: I think people have greatly underestimated how fit Hunter is now. I think people are underestimating what he has done with his focused training these last couple of months. And he's gonna be a real, real problem if he's hitting.
4: If you look at the list, you know, it's a very, very stacked lineup. Like, every single person could potentially win. My competition is everyone.
9: There's some athletes that are really good in the middle, some that will really benefit if the sleds are moving really well, and then some that will really benefit if the sleds are not moving well.
2: That men's field is so stacked. I honestly think anyone between first and eighth could take a world championship title this weekend.
1: We're just seconds away from the start.
2: I can't even describe how tight this race is going to be.
1: Let's have a party. Here we go. The start to the High Rocks World Championship 2025 for lead 50 men's race. JK and the man they call Tiny Tim going out hot.
2: So everybody knows Tim Benish goes out hot. But the problem is, when Tim Benish is fit and firing, you actually can't let him get away. But what was surprising was that James Kelly was the one to follow. We knew from Vegas that when James Kelly goes out hot at the top of the race, that can hurt him down the line.
10: After JK qualified, every new race was, let's try this, let's try this. So what you saw in Vegas was, go as hard as you can at the beginning. See what happens if you hurt yourself early.
1: Switching forth and back in this first run. Everybody wants to be the first into the first workout.
2: So we were all a bit like, let's see if JK can close this one out. He is, of course, though, the favorite. He was 1 second off the world record in Glasgow. And this is a man that, when it counts, can lay down some truly impressive performances. And off the back of a great training block in Nashville, he was fit, he was firing. He was ready.
1: James Kelly, Tim Benish, Hunter McIntyre, Rich Ryan, Alex Ronkovich. This is the best of the best you could possibly have in the lead of a race.
11: Hunter there with quite a high stroke rate on that ski. He looks like he's really looking to move through this.
2: Hunter McIntyre, a 139 pace. Like, we know Hunter likes to go hard on a ski erg, but he was going to break that thing in half.
1: Final strokes, and out he goes.
2: Off the back of the ski erg, we started to see a little bit of a gap open up, and this is where Tim Benish and Hunter McIntyre started to battle in their own race. Behind them, JK and Alexander Rodchevich were in the thick of it. It wasn't like they were out, but it was a very different race for them than it was for Tim and Hunter.
6: My game plan is to start a bit slower and then strategy. We're not racing for time, we're racing for placements. You need to read the minds of the others and you need to read the race.
11: There's a gap here already. Alex won't like that.
1: You know, every time I look at Alex Ronkovich, it's like, don't tell me swimmers can't run. Hunter McIntyre is in the lead. Tim Benish is in the hunt. Now, there is a man we need to watch as well, Dylan Scott. He had a bit of a slowish start in the first workout.
2: Dylan. Dylan Scott on that sled was amazing.
10: In any elite or pro race, Dylan hasn't lost on American soil in like almost 2 years. When he puts together a good race here, he's very, very dangerous.

0: I've been able to be successful when kind of my personal life was just in turmoil. And I think that you learn to operate kind of based on what your life is like during some of your developmental years. I think that's why you sometimes see people sabotage their own lives at times. They find peace in chaos because that was what they were kind of around. And it's almost uncomfortable for me when things start going right, to be honest. You're uneasy when you should be calm. And I'm learning to be calm and to be happy and to sit with a good situation and acknowledge that it's a good situation that doesn't have to turn bad. Because I feel like in Vegas, I was racing angry and hurt, and I was racing to prove a lot of people wrong. And now I feel like I'm in a position where I'm racing to prove people right. People believe in me.
1: Dylan Scott, look at that sled pull from Dylan Scott, if I'm seeing that right. Here we go, the hybrid recruit is making moves, but we're seeing drama. James Kelly, the man that many packed for the favorite for the world champion title, he is losing brutal time.
2: That opening run being significantly longer really shocked the systems of a lot of athletes, especially when you met quickly with the sled work. It can set you back pretty far.
1: James Kelly, JK, coming out off the sled pull in 13th position.
3: So we start seeing Jake Dearden have some problems through the sleds, and it took up into the sled pull for him to make a call.
1: Oh, Jake Dearden out of the race. Here we go, fist pump at the end for Jake.
3: He'd been suffering with a few back issues since New York, and I think he made a very sensible, mature decision, knowing that he has races left over the course of the weekend to withdraw, but I can't imagine how hard that was.
1: And in the meanwhile, Tim Vanish, head stop, brought the gap down to Hunter McIntyre to 8 seconds now.
4: You mentioned earlier Hunter calls him Tiny Tim.
3: I love the banter between Hunter and Tim, because it's only there because Hunter knows that he's an adversary that he needs to be careful of. And when we're watching Tim Vanish pull those sleds, not totally sure we can call him Tiny Tim anymore.
1: And Hunter McIntyre, your leader, is on the way towards workout number 4.
3: So as we head into the burpees, we know this is Hunter McIntyre's jam. He has this style that flirts with danger. Judge reaches for the yellow, he gets a warning. That final length, the judge physically lifted her shirt away from her red card, and you could see her with her hand on her hip, ready to brandish it, and we were all holding our breath.
1: Tim Vanish, Hunter McIntyre, the only one who's sort of kind or staying with him right now is Dylan Scott. He is moving fast.
0: I have to let the race sort of unfold, and then I have to strike in the areas where I know that I'm well above proficient compared to the field.
1: Tim Vanish, he is up on the shoulder of Hunter McIntyre, and he's going to try to go straight through now. That is the overtake.
5: Everyone expected a big fight between Hunter, James Kelly, and Alex Ronkiewicz, and suddenly Tim took the lead. That was when I was like, oh my God, it's unbelievable. Then I said, okay, there's a lot to come.
3: The row was a great indicator as to how things were stacking up so far. James Kelly was sat in 9th.
6: Success to me isn't about winning. It's about getting the most out of myself and letting everything go.
1: All right, Tim Vanish out onto the run. Hunter McIntyre is now the man who's actually hunting. Oh. 15 seconds now, the gap off Hunter McIntyre on Tim Vanish. And we're going into the farmer's carry. Tim Vanish first off he goes. Quick look around the shoulder there.
3: The farmer's carry. It equaled pain. I have never seen people go this far into a hole on a movement that traditionally doesn't cause that many problems. So often we say if we see someone drop in the farmer's carry, it means they're mentally gone.
1: Oh. He puts him down, he puts him down.
3: But this was the entire field. Everyone was dropping, the grip was non-existent, and I have never seen Hunter McIntyre get so frustrated at a pair of kettlebells.
5: For me, the most stood out moment, I have to say, was when Hunter had to drop the farmer's carry, I think 5 times. The biggest guy in the field.
1: He drops him again, Hunter McIntyre, for the 5th time.
3: Tim Venish was the man who managed to power through the smoothest, and it allowed him to set just a little bit of a buffer to Hunter as they headed into the sandbag lunges.
1: Will we see a double world champion title event here for Germany or not? That is the big question.
3: At this stage, our leading two are breaking away from the pack. They have put 44 seconds in between themselves and the chasers. Alexander Rončević, he's basically out. He's dropped right down into 8th position.
7: Yeah, things happen. It's sport. You can't always be number one. Issue or not on the sled pull, it gives you a little hit in your face to wake you up, and then you are, okay, I'm going back Monday. I'm going to train even harder to be back at where I belong.
3: And then you have this contingent of Australians all battling for midfield. There is the sense that that 3rd position on the podium is still wide open, and it could belong to one of these 3 men, Tom Rogers, John Wynn, and James Kelly.
1: JK now, 2:01. Unbelievable how JK moved himself back into 5th overall.
6: If I cross the line and I don't win, but I know for a fact that I've gotten the most out of myself during the race, I'll be the first to go over and shake the winner's hand and congratulate them.
1: And here he goes, Tim Venish.
3: Tim Venish is 44 seconds now ahead of Hunter McIntyre, and we're heading to the Warbles. But the flip side here, the Warbles is so much Hunter McIntyre's jam.
1: Coming in now into the Warbles. This is the final workout for your leader.
3: So let me take you back to the most stressful final 3 minutes in any Hyrox race ever. That was the 2025 World Championship Warbles. Tim Venish comes in. He puts up 20 warbles before Hunter McIntyre joins him.
1: But Hunter McIntyre, here we go. What a smooth and fast rhythm overall, just moving a little faster than Tim Venish.
3: Then it is rep for rep. Hunter, in fact, has a faster cycle speed, so he starts closing the gap. And at 50, Tim Venish breaks.
1: It's Tim Venish halfway through. He's taking his first break. This is the opportunity for Hunter McIntyre to get just a little bit closer.
5: Of course, the finish was probably one of the best Warbler finishes we ever had. Like, the crowd got nuts, right, when Tim had to drop.
1: Oh, it's the second break for Tim Venish.
3: Tim Venish breaks again. Tim, pick the ball up.
1: He cannot afford another rest. He needs to push through. Tim Venish, another rest. Oh, my word, he is at the limit.
3: Hunter's narrowing it down. We're down to 5 reps. We're down to 3 reps. He breaks again.
1: Oh, he's taking another one. Come on, Tim Venish. Don't make it this close. The man from Germany, he brings it home. 100 warbles to take the title.
3: Tim Venish is world champion, and what a way to do it.
8: That was a standout moment that I couldn't really watch. I had to close my eyes.
3: And then Hunter crossing in 2nd. It wasn't quite enough for the win, but that is the best performance we have seen from Hunter McIntyre for a very long time. And to see Dylan Scott cross in 3rd, after the year he has had.
0: I had a season that I was operating suboptimally for a decent amount of time because there were some things that were just happening internally that I wasn't taking care of or aware of. And I'm thinking now, like, dude, if my body can, you know, if it can operate on another level for a whole year and absorb that kind of training. Ooh, we might have something coming.
2: Look, I think JK's performance wasn't the outcome he was hoping or we expected as well, to be completely transparent. When I look back at the data, he finished 14th on the sled pull. Right, so to basically come out the gates after the sled pull in 13th and to claw his way back to 4th overall is a phenomenal outcome.
3: A really incredible nod to his perseverance and mindset as an athlete.
9: I don't know what happens, but I think I'm the world champion.
10: For me, it wasn't close, it was tactical. I knew I had 20 wall balls, a gap between Hunter and me, and my rest period was just tactical, because it's enough when I'm one wall ball ahead, it's enough to take the title.
8: I mean, next season, we will have an amazing Elite Series with a new kind of setup. We will, in Hamburg and Melbourne, we will have an entire hall only for Elite Racing, so that will be also very new. And then in Phoenix and in Warsaw, we will have a stadium race, which is kind of the preparation also for the World Championships.
5: We are going to Stockholm with the World Championships next year. It's a midsummer weekend, so everyone in Europe or in Sweden knows what that means. It's the best weekend of the year. We are going first time into a football stadium. It's a national stadium in Sweden.
8: Strawberry Arena is an amazing venue. That's going to be really exciting for all the athletes. If you ask me what's coming next season, I can only tell you the athletes are training every day, and we are training every day as well.
5: Super. Vielen Dank.

0: Wollt ihr mit Kappe oder ohne?
1: Good to go.
2: All right.
0: Yeah, my name is Christian Tötzke and I'm the CEO and founder of Irox. Welcome to Glasgow, our fourth stop of the Lead 15 series this year. We had three events so far, which was Amsterdam, Hong Kong, and Las Vegas. And now we have the last one in Glasgow.
3: So the UK scene is huge in Hyrox.
0: 85,500 people are racing in the UK this season at our 7 events.
3: But what people probably don't know is actually the Hyrox scene is huge in Glasgow in Scotland. And that is thanks to one sole man, Graham Halliday.
4: My name is Graham Halliday. I'm from here in Glasgow, Scotland, and I'm 31 years old. Starting it up. My gym started off with me just as a personal trainer. It's called Elation Fitness Training. And we opened up the first gym. It was just like really, really, really small. It was all about weight training, like just mostly strength work, some CrossFit. And then it kind of started expanding. And then Hyrox kind of came in like maybe a year or two after. And then after that, we kind of just exploded.
5: It's the most complete Hyrox gym that I've been to. Most gyms that are Hyrox affiliates, at least in the States, are gyms that are like CrossFit or something else, and then they've added Hyrox on the side. Like Graham's gym is just a Hyrox gym.
4: We have roughly around about 350 members, and we've got over 150 competing this weekend.
0: So this is the first event ever where we have 4 days of normal amateur racing, and it's 5 days because we're kicking everything off with the elite race.
4: I think we've got 19,000 people competing here this weekend in Glasgow, which is just insane. So that just shows you like how many people want to be involved in Hyrox.
3: Hyrox Glasgow is the biggest competition this company has ever put on, but it all starts with this epic curtain raiser, the Elite 15, in the UK for the very first time.
0: We are building here the professional part of Hyrox. Elite 15 means you have to be one of the fastest 15 male or female athletes.
3: We've already got 9 tickets secured to the World Championships.
0: It will be a race in the race, so we will probably have a race for winning it. And then we'll roll down to the first 3 athletes that have not qualified yet.
3: Absolutely no one in the field wants to end their season at a last chance qualifier.
6: Michael Sandbeck, indeed, it's confirmed, retired from the race.
7: It doesn't take much for my head to go. You know, I wouldn't say I'm the most mentally strong athlete out there.
8: That's 11th place for Jake Dearden. Qualification spot out of reach for the youngster here in Amsterdam.
7: I just treat it as this is my life and I need to perform.
9: We can see Seca's really struggling.
3: Then you have Zara. Zara has been on the cusp of that qualification spot at every single stop. She is Miss Congeniality, loved by all, and she's a great athlete with a really strong focus at the latter end of racing.
10: So the outcome in Vegas, I came 9th overall. I didn't succeed in my mission, which was to get a qualification spot. There's so many factors that have to go into a race for it to be the perfect outcome. I sort of talk myself out that I'm still in the running for a qualification spot. And I've watched the race back a lot of times. Actually, I wasn't. I was within 35 to 40 seconds, which in the grand scheme of things is very small. So I'm hoping to turn that around this time on home soil.
11: Get those two, and that's going to go on the table.
12: Right. Just gives another one of them, just in case it goes wrong or something.
13: Yeah. One thing about Zara, she's very determined, and I think she wanted to get better. And I think everything you want to strive to win if you're in a competitive environment, but winning it not at all costs, if that makes sense.
14: She's got me, her father, and mum and stepdad have travelled over as well. And I think in a tough race like Hyrox, when things aren't always going your way, it's important to see nice faces that you recognise and people in the crowd that are supporting you just to give you that extra edge, that extra bit of motivation that sometimes you need when things start to get tough.
3: The nicest thing about working in the fitness industry is that we are surrounded by wonderful, tough female role models, like every corner you turn, and in Hyrox that's no different. These women are talking and showing what the body can do, not what it looks like.
2: You don't need to work out to earn your food. You need to eat so you can earn your workouts, which I think like is a huge mindset shift that probably wasn't something I saw when I was growing up.
10: Growing up, I played every sport, and back in that time, there was a real gender bias around it. Like, I was the only girl on the football team. We're moving in the right direction. Like, it's nice to see that we're constantly trying to sort of break stereotypes around actually what females should be in the industry.
15: The stereotype is moving away from, you know, being the smallest version of people's selves, and, you know, women must be, you know, as small as possible, and you should, you know, not lift weights, you're going to get too bulky.
2: Even in the sport industry, like, we're learning smaller is not better. Fueled is better.
15: And actually, funny enough, I was in a gym this morning and there was a mirror in the locker room where you could write on a post-it a message for other women. And it was so, so, so nice to see just other women supporting each other, leaving messages, really put a smile on my face.
2: I'm so grateful that my daughter can come into a world that is now uplifting, like, what you can do versus what you look like.
3: However, in saying that, I do think there's still a long way to go. I'm not going to sit here and say that it's a balanced scale. You walk into most back of houses in any fitness event in the world, it's predominantly men. And we're lucky that more females are coming into the space, strong females who are excited to get involved in the world of fitness. But there is work to be done. Of the field, 10 women had not qualified. So that's a huge amount of competition, probably making it one of the biggest races of the year. Of those who have, though, Lauren Weeks and Joanna Wettrick were the number one choice for just about anyone in the room to take that top spot. Lauren is 2, Joanna is 1 in terms of win ratios. The start to this race is like something I have never seen before. The pace that Lauren Weeks and Joanna Wettrick went out at, it was unmatched. I think that was the fastest first run we have ever seen. Lauren clearly went out to win, but Joanna was not going to let her get away that easy.
6: Joanna Wettrick right now going with Lauren Weeks in this opening lap.
16: If she can hold her own on the runs, if she can stay with Lauren, then this should be a great battle throughout the race.
10: I've adapted so well to this whole scene, and I honestly love the training and all the discipline that comes behind it. I feel much stronger out there, like endurance-wise and everything like that.
6: Well, and here we go. First workout station. This is a scenario we haven't seen this way before. Joanna Wettrick in pretty much right with Lauren Weeks there.
10: I feel like I've built into the Hyrox as a sport for these past 6-7 months. So yeah, even skiing, like that was a weakness back in Amsterdam, which is now one of my strengths. So it's pretty cool to see the progression over.
2: I think the running is what's gonna help me the most.

0: in my race, I've pretty close to maxed out what I can do on the stations. I think there's still room for growth in the run, so I'm gonna definitely try and keep getting better there.
1: Lauren and Joanna are pulling into workout number two already. It is time for the sled. Joanna Vitrick now opening a little bit of a gap on Lauren. He needs to take another breather here.
0: The sleds vary often, so I could end up like either winning or losing a race there, and I know that, so I wanted to go out as hard as I could in case I ended up not having a great sled day.
1: Joanna first out of the workout. Lauren struggling a little bit. She needs to take three breaks on that last lane.
2: What surprised me, though, in those opening exchanges was seeing Zeka Arning up in third. She was on a mission.
1: Zeka Arning, she's definitely out in third. She is here for redemption.
3: Yeah.
1: Something went awfully wrong in Las Vegas.
4: Seit ich Hyrux mache, habe ich eigentlich von meiner Ernährung her nichts geändert. 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
1: Right, here we go with the chasers in. Zeka Arning still hanging on to a third spot. Tu Proctor coming in as well. Jezebel Kramer, Linda Meyer, Sarah Pijani.
5: Great work, Zars. Great running. Come on, Zars. Focus, Zars. Focus. Come on, Zars. Push. When we're...
6: My dad's been awesome throughout my life. He's been like a real driver, and he always follows me to a lot of the races.
5: Come on, Zars. Great work, come on, finish well, finish well. Last one. Come on, Zara! Come on, Zara! Great work, Zars. Come on, let's go now, let's go. Come on, let's go now, let's go. Great work.
6: I thrive on knowing that this is really my last opportunity to do it through a major. And if you ask me what my goal was at the start of the season, I wanted to get that qualification spot through a major. And yeah, do it in front of my home crowd, my family. It'd be really special.
1: Top eight could be enough to qualify for the World Championship. And here we go. Lauren Weeks hunting Joanna Vitrick.
7: So it was 26 seconds Lauren Weeks was behind Joanna coming out of the sled pool.
2: I think these two athletes find their consistency in different ways. Lauren's is to do with longevity and a really settled family life.
0: I've never come early for a race to acclimatize because I have a little child at home and I don't want to be away from her for a day. I don't get here probably as early as you should, but I think I get here early enough to still perform.
1: All right, look at that. Lauren Weeks, 14 seconds faster at the burpees than Joanna Vitrick. She brought the gap down to 10 seconds now. She's really close.
2: Joanna is young, fresh, exciting. Her consistency is more blinkered. It's being able to do anything that she needs to do, regardless of outside pressure. Flying in, for example, to London ahead of this race to make sure she had a whole week to get used to the time zone and to settle in post-flight. It's the kind of thing that Lauren doesn't have.
1: Zeka Arning, Vivian Tufulo, still shoulder to shoulder, both gunning for one of those World Championship slots. They're out.
4: Meine größte Schwäche ist immer noch das Laufen. Da arbeite ich relativ viel dran. Wenn man aus dem Kraftsport kommt, ist das mit dem Laufen anzufangen schon echt schwierig.
1: Sarah Pijani losing a couple of valuable seconds right now at the burpees.
6: I need to be able to run my own race. I have always been a lot stronger in the back half of the race, and that doesn't mean be too far behind in the first few stations, but it does mean try and relax a little bit more into the runs and trust myself.
1: Sarah, you know, she's gonna shine in that second half of the race. So we'll see, she is potentially where she needs to be. Vivian Tufudo out, so she's now able to put a little bit of a gap into Sika Arning for the first time.
2: Vivian Tufudo, compared to what we've seen from her this season, she was racing the best race we have seen. It was the Vivian Tufudo of old. But what that meant was there was only two qualification spots realistically left.
1: There we see the duo, Joanna Wittrich, Lauren Weeks.
2: The intensity in which these two women were pushing one another was at a level that we've never seen before.
1: Oh, and neither of them right now is willing to just back down even an inch.
2: Joanna took a lead for a short while. Lauren came back on the burpees. And at that point, Lauren Weeks did what Lauren Weeks does. And that's, she just never gives up.
1: And she is out. She is out. I want to see how Joanna Wittrich is going to respond to this now.
2: The speeds that they were coming in the middle part of the race indicated that we were not just on for a win in the second place, we were on for a world record.
1: Sika Arning still hanging on right now.
2: So Sika Arning kind of gave about a 20, 30 second gap on the rest of the field. It became really clear that there was going to be one spot and three athletes fighting for it. Zara Pirjani, Jess Petro, and Camila Massa.
1: Jess Petro is out. She is about, I want to say, roughly 8 to 10 seconds ahead of Zara Pirjani.
2: As Lauren came into the wall balls, I think the only person who didn't know she was on for a world record was Lauren herself.
3: Here we go, the crowd standing up, Lauren Weeks coming into the wall balls. Will she go unbroken with 100?
2: All she needed to do was have a clean and efficient wall ball run.
1: That is just ridiculous. Here she goes.
2: 56.23, a world record. Now the two top times in the entire world of Hyrox racing completed in Glasgow this weekend.

0: Vivian Tafuda, here we go. Not only does she qualify for the World Championship in Chicago, but what an incredible podium race. Sika Anning, she's got 70 wall balls on Jess Petra. She should be safe.
1: She didn't just get them done. She demolished them. It was like a different athlete. 100 wall balls, unbroken.
0: And what a move. She moved herself back into fourth overall at the wall balls. Here she comes.
2: The real battle is between Jess Petro and Zara Pierzjani now.
3: Come on, let's go, let's go. Come on, Zara, all the way back then.
1: So when Jess Petro comes in and Zara Pierzjani, and they're arguably rep to rep for a certain amount of time, it is edge of your seat stuff.
4: Come on, Zara! Come on, Zara!
1: One of these ladies is going to the World Championships, and the other is going to Barcelona.
5: Here's Jess, she's going to qualify and get that final spot.
0: What a race!
1: So an unbelievable finish from Jess Petro, something that I don't think anyone could have seen coming. But for Zara, it is an element of heartbreak. She is going to go to the last chance qualifier in Barcelona. But if anyone knows how to manage that situation, it's her. So off the back of Las Vegas, Jake did and had one mission, and that was to secure a new qualifying time to even get on the start line here in Glasgow. Jake does what Jake does. He went over to Bilbao. He didn't just run, he ran a PB, and he got himself back into the Elite 15. And he comes in with a huge support system. His new coach and his girlfriend, Emily, they're gonna be here every step of the way, no doubt screaming from the sidelines.
6: I remember on Christmas Day, he knocked on my door. I hadn't heard from him all day. It was like 3 p.m. And he'd just been out and run a marathon on Christmas Day to see if he could do it. And I was like, what are you doing?
7: She sees me at my lowest. She also sees me when I'm winning. And she sticks by my side no matter what.
6: So we used to be part of quite a big gym, and a couple of people from the gym were going doing this high rocks, and we were like, oh, what is it? So they went, they came back, told us really good things about it, and we went as part of, like, I think there's 60 of us who went from the gym, and Jake just thought, well, I'll do it. He did it, and he got a

0: Have a good time. One of his clients had to drop out a bit, but they'd bought the photo package for the race. So he changed his shorts and said, I'll do it again to get some good pictures. And he did do it again, and he got like 2 sub 60 men opens times on that the first time he did it.
1: Jake is like a sponge, like he's eager to learn. Like the reason he's improved so fast, I think, is because he's very passionate, and he's also, he wants to understand why. Like if I do something with him and he doesn't understand, he asks why are we doing this? And then we have an interesting conversation and explanation, and sometimes a bit of conflict, which I think is really good. He challenges me as a coach, which I think is how it should be from the coach to athlete.
2: I think the great thing about John is before we start any session, he'll assess how I'm feeling. Do you know, is a great tell on how well I'm going to do in that session. So as soon as I walk in that door, he knows if I'm going to perform that session or maybe we need to pull back the session and have an easier day, which for me, someone that's always on the brink of overtraining, I think is very important to have someone to tell you, no, you need to take it a little bit easier. So yeah, I do listen to him most of the time.
3: 9 out of the 15 men's athletes are looking to secure qualification for the World Championships. Michael Sandbach is this hugely experienced athlete and on his day can be the best in the field. Unfortunately, you just never quite know what Michael Sandbach is going to turn up.
4: I thrive off confidence, so if I feel like I've done everything right up to that point, training, sleep, diet, managing the stresses of life, you know, you just can't do any more at that point. So that gives me confidence then.
3: We've not seen him finish a race this season, and now he turns up in Glasgow with what we hope is a renewed sense of self and the ability to get this job done.
4: Normally I'm quite hot going out the blocks. I like to have a lead and then holding it. I can't afford to do that this time. Given this sort of season, I've not been able to race as much as I wanted to due to personal reasons. So I've sort of kind of thrown everything on like this race to try and qualify.
5: There's a couple of elbows coming out. There's a little bit of physical contact on that run.
6: Hunter McIntyre gets in like people's heads. He'll press from the start. He'll come past you so close and brush shoulders as if say, that's it, I'm here. I'm showing up.
3: Hunter McIntyre took the lead, and we were all there thinking, this is Hunter's to win.
5: There he goes, the bulk pony's back.
3: We haven't seen a performance like that of him since well before last year's World Championships.
5: Michael is moving the sled real well right now. He's gone past James Kelly. He's gone past Hunter.
4: I've just got to try and run a sensible race, really. Just be a bit conservative out the blocks for the first 10 minutes and then use my advantages on the sleds. Given everything in my personal life that's going on, I think I'm actually in okay condition, yeah. I'm hoping it's enough.
5: If you look at Hunter, crawling back a little bit of distance there, so is James Kelly. He's getting closer and closer. But if you look at behind it, who wants to qualify? We've got Tvirdik in there.
3: Thomas Tvirdik is just one of these dark horses.
5: Ah, what a move. Fantastic from Thomas Tvirdik.
3: When he turns up on the start line, he's not someone you necessarily pay attention to, but you should.
7: I have a big engine from cycling. The power is there too. And in the OCR, I managed to learn how to run. All these pieces together are helping me now for the best results in HYROX.
3: We didn't see James Kelly battle with the front until halfway through the race.
5: Ah, look at that duel at the burpees. Top three so close together.
8: The game plan is to go back to how I became the athlete that I am now, and that is to do the simple things really well and be ready to hunt down when the timing's right.
9: James Kelly making a move here on the burpees. We know he's quick, and he's gone ahead of both Tim and Hunter.

0: He came in and he just obliterated Hunter and Tim Venish.
1: Look at James Kelly flying out of the rock zone. What a move at the burpees.
0: Coming into the row, you just saw his entire demeanor change. You know when he's enjoying himself and he's running fast and he's at the front of the race, he's nigh on unstoppable.
2: The game plan is to win. It is always to win. How to do that has changed every race.
0: James Kelly was almost like the polar opposite to Hunter McIntyre.
1: Hunter is really hurting at the moment.
0: It was written all over his face. He was done. But not surprising, given that he landed from Brisbane a mere 24 hours ago. It was always going to be a big ask.
1: Oh, there's going to be some serious heartbreak. So many athletes still so close. Sandy's got to watch out for the competition now.
3: Yeah, he's got to watch out for Jake and Sean, and they're coming, and they're coming fast.
4: If I manage to qualify here, it will be quite emotional, probably, because I thought I was just going to scratch the whole season at one point, just because what's going on in my personal life.
1: Sandy is the man losing ground right now.
5: Yeah.
4: I'm going through a separation with my wife, and I've been sort of staying in my sister's spare room for the last 3 months, which has been quite hard. So yeah, that's been challenging with everything, trying to see my son and things like that. Come on.
0: This is where he decided to pull the plug and walked off the field of play. But that did open the door to a certain extent for Jake Dearden.
3: Wouldn't be surprised if we see him kind of claw back into one of those qualifying spots.
6: He trains day in, day out. Everything in his life is so routine. It's like clockwork. He says no to things that he wants to do because he's got things he has to do instead. And it's funny because it all comes down to a majors race and Glasgow is close to home. He's trained for so long. I think it'd mean everything to him and I just really hope he can do it. I think he can.
0: The pure stress of JK coming into the Warbles. I don't know if he knew how close he was.
3: He's about 15 seconds ahead of world record pace.
0: There were mere seconds for him to clinch Hunter McIntyre's world record.
1: Ah!
5: Two reps.
1: Danny, keep it clean, keep it clean.
5: Sprint.
1: And sprint, and sprint.
5: Go,
1: and
5: go.
0: As he sprinted to the line, we were holding bated breaths. 1 second. He was 1 second short.
3: Rich Ryan is 20 warbles ahead of Jake Dearden right now. So that's the race we're looking at in terms of qualification spots.
7: Last time in Vegas, I wanted to be on the podium, and this time it's qualifying for Worlds.
3: Rich Ryan has taken the first qualification spot. Jake Dearden's getting a few no reps.
8: I feel like I've got a strong finish. I just need to make sure I do well with the warbles. That's kind of the thing that is haunting me in the back of my head.
0: This is a guy who is unbelievably hardworking, and when he puts his mind to something, you know he's going to achieve it. And to do it in front of friends and family, in front of a home crowd, the cheers of the stadium. It was a pretty special sight to watch. Coming into the warbles, Thomas Turdvik did have the advantage, and I don't think he was overly aware of his surroundings and who else was on his shoulder. That person was Sean Noble.
1: Is it going to be Turdvik or is it going to be Noble?
3: Oh my God, it's close, isn't it?
1: Turdvik's running, Noble sprints.
0: It looks like Noble has taken the last ticket to Worlds. Only for a couple of days later, HYROX to review the video footage of a no rep on the final warble.
6: so proud of you. That was the best thing I've ever seen.
9: Come to more crowds.
10: Wall balls.
11: I'm over the moon. I tried running my own race. I took it easy the first half. I normally struggle, and I did do today.
10: Congrats. So,
11: thank you, mate. Appreciate it. And then managed to bring it back. It's got me in. It's got me qualified. So we're going to Chicago. It means this can continue. I'm just grateful everyone's come. Obviously, my girlfriend's here. My coach has come up to support me, and it's just made the difference.
0: The emotion, the drama, the energy, the racing, the good, the bad, the storylines. This is High Rocks. This is Beyond the Rocks.

0: Welcome, ladies and gentlemen, the Hyrox World Championship of Fitness Racing in Nice 2024. The race is on.
1: Hyrox is a sport for the clinically insane.
2: There's hammers and nails. Every single time you feel that knock, are you going to get back up and hit harder?
1: It is 8 laps of kilometer running combined with a functional fitness exercise which tests people to their limits.
0: Here we go. Hunter McIntyre dropping the weights and the crowds are going crazy.
3: Wow.
4: One of my biggest opponents is Hunter. I'm trying to get in his head.
0: Lauren Weeks. And this is what she loves. It's this gap of about 30 meters now.
5: Running has been probably my number one weapon. I'm one of the fastest runners in the field.
6: Hyrox consists of a quite fair split of endurance and functional workout elements. Consistent across the globe, always the same order, always the same workouts.
0: Look at that, it is Alex Jankovic and Michael Sandbach.
1: It pushes heart rates to their maxes and mental strength will persevere you through to the end. It's crazy.
0: Michael Sandbach from Great Britain, first onto the wall balls. So I can barely hear my own voice here. 98, 99. Let's bring her home, everybody. Here she is, your world champion, Jacoby. Here he comes,
7: Yeah.
0: Alex Jankovic, you are world champion.
8: That was my all-time goal, one time in any sport, just to be one time a world champion. And now finally, like all the years of sport I'm doing, it happened.
4: I started swimming when I was 7 years old. It was my main thing. I was always the guy who was the last to leave the pool. With 9 or 10, I already trained like twice a day. It was pretty intense back in the days. And yeah, I used to swim more than I run now. If you think of that, that's pretty crazy. But I used to swim like 80 to 100 kilometers a week. And now I'm running about 50. So if you compare this, everything I do now is just fun. It's a big hobby of mine. And so I really enjoy and love doing sport. My main job is teaching. I used to teach elementary school. Then I switched because I have the swimming background. I'm right now just working with kids to teach them like how to swim, how to get better. One day I found out about Hyrox. Did my first race, immediately qualified for World Championships back in 2019 in Germany. Yeah, I got second and that's where I got addicted to this sport and the journey started. I always like want to win. I'm going out hard. It doesn't matter if I'm maybe not in my best shape or if I feel tired, but when I'm at the start line, you guys should know like I'm gonna win.
1: The first race coming to Amsterdam is really cool because it is at the heart of Europe. And to have all the Elite 15 athletes converse on that as our starting point sets the season up for what's going to be something truly exciting.
6: It's going to be 4 Elite 15 series majors. We kick everything off here and then we travel to Hong Kong. In 25, we have 2 more majors, beginning of February in Las Vegas. And then the final major will be in Glasgow. There will be 3 spots available for World Championships at every race. And then the last 3 spots will go to the 3 fastest athletes at the last chance qualifier race, which will be in Boston.

0: Barcelona. The big highlight of the season will basically be the World Championships in Chicago, Illinois. We just announced that. So I'm excited for the new season to kick off finally.
1: So coming into Amsterdam, there is one guy that everybody is

0: a lot of discipline and a lot of consistency. Quality over quantity with everything that you do. It's years and years of practice to get to the top level. I decided to peak for the Cape Town High Rocks.
1: He had just laid down an absolute stormer of a time in South Africa, a 56.53.
0: Which allowed me to qualify for this race and this first majors.
2: From the UK, Jake Dearden!
3: The elite men line up on the start line for the first major of the season. As Faisal counts us in. And they are off, our elite men, for the first major of the year.
4: What an incredible opening run we've seen here. You know, Alex Rankovic, I mean, just unbelievable. He barely touched the ground as he was flying around the grid.
5: These new people who are coming into the sport, they need the experience. They need like to race 3, 4, 5 majors to get to know how the other athletes think. Racing for time is nice, but at a major, we are not racing for time. We're racing for position, we're racing for the win. And that's a different approach to a race.
4: Respect Jake Dearden. He just ran Berlin Marathon last weekend, and now he's here today doing the High Rocks. I have absolutely no idea how you combine these two.
6: It's like a 1 kilometer all-out sprint and then those workouts compared to a 42-kilometer marathon, which is incredible.
0: Today is Thursday. We've got the Berlin Marathon on Sunday in a couple of days' time. It was kind of a gamble training for this marathon during my off-season. A lot of people were like, what you're doing is focusing just on running, going to help you with your High Rocks, and gladly, it is paid off. Yeah, we've got a couple of jam-packed weeks. We've actually got the marathon this Sunday, and then I think it's 12 days after, we've got the first majors, so Elite 15 majors. I'm quite nervous about that. Obviously, I'm not going to be in tip-top condition from that, because anyone who's run a marathon before knows it takes probably up to a month to recover properly. Going. It's time. I think the main reason why I chose to try and run a sub 2:30 marathon was because this is the paces that I need to run within High Rocks. If I can run a marathon at that pace, I can recover at that pace. I really, really pushed for this. I really, really trained hard and made sure that I was comfortable at that pace.
7: Any newcomer that's called guy?
8: Jake Dearden. He won men's doubles last year with his partner in their age group, put down an incredible marathon time. He's somebody who can't be overlooked. He's gonna be someone that I'm gonna have to probably fight with, to be honest.
5: This guy from the UK, Jake Dearden, if he can put it all together, we'll see him maybe at Worlds.
1: Okay, so the running's there, proved by that sub 2:30 marathon time. Now, how's it going to go on the stations? And that is what we were waiting to see when we got to Amsterdam.
4: Look at that run coming from behind.
9: That's right. That's Ryland Shadeg. They're absolutely flying.
1: So we first met Ryland in 2023 in Chicago. He's like a little bit of a nomad from Colorado, but we'd never really seen him on a High Rocks course at an elite level. And he exploded onto the scene. He took a world champ spot in his first ever race. He was on the podium. We were like, who the heck is
10: Ryland Shadeg? I am from the US and I'm 26 years old.
9: We know he's been suffering with his health ever since, but look at him run here. He's absolutely flying.
10: I went into that race thinking it was going to be my last race ever.
1: So when he came back for the first race of the season in Amsterdam, we were super excited to see him there because he hadn't raced the World Championships due to an injury, and the entire time in between, he'd not come back to High Rocks.
10: I had been like passing out a lot, and like my throat had been closing up, and I had been to about like 6 different pulmonologists just like trying to figure out why I couldn't breathe. And eventually I kind of gave up. So I actually went to that race expecting it to be my last.
1: Can you imagine entering a race and thinking, oh, I'm gonna enter this race, but with the fear in the back of your mind that you might not be able to breathe?
4: I love seeing like what we're seeing right now. This is the world champion.

0: behind him, and he just flew past him.
1: But honestly, it was just like a miracle. I started to feel like my old self again. I don't know why.
2: He looks so composed, dude. It looks like he's really enjoying it.
0: And here we go, Alex going into that last lane now.
2: That sled is moving really well for Alex there.
0: And you know, you gotta love Alex Drunkovic. I mean, he is always entertaining the crowds.
3: My training is always way harder than the race actually is. So I'm making sure anything what comes up during the race, it's like just a smile.
0: We're looking at the leader's third workout after the run and into the sled pull.
4: I've put in a lot of work since World, so I'm excited to see what I can do this year.
2: I think James Kelly is probably rightfully the second favourite for this race, especially as he's raced a couple of times already this season in Australia and performed strongly. And he's leaving this station not far behind Alex at all. We noticed it at the World Championships in Nice with his transitions. When he leaves a station, he's very, very quick through that rock zone.
4: I personally think that my running is my weapon now, and I'm excited to actually say that out loud because I've been thinking about it a lot, and I'm excited to actually utilise my running even more now, yeah.
5: So when you look at James and the battle between James Kelly and Alex Rončević, it's very clear that James Kelly is the better runner. But when you get to the stations, Alex just carries himself with so much more ease.
3: I think my strengths are on the ergs because I used to swim like for almost 20 years, and I think that's a pretty big advantage. If you want to win or if you want to be on the podium, you need to go out hard and you need to know how to suffer.
4: I'll be honest with you, anything after the rower, I know for a fact that I'm willing to suffer. See me on the farmer's carries.
0: James Kelly, he is first. Alex is trying to catch back up to him.
4: See me on the lunges once again.
0: This is the Pentrain in the lead with James Kelly responding every time Alex Drunkovic is trying to show himself on his shoulder.
4: And I'll be suffering hard, but in such a good way.
0: One more little lap here for Alex Drunkovic, 13 seconds ahead of James Kelly, and then it's back into the rock zone for the final workout, the decision here at the first major of the season in Amsterdam.
4: I've been asked, and what is my goal for this season, a lot lately. To me, it's quite simple, making sure that I continue to be hungry, and if I continue to have that fire, I'm proud to say that there's a lot can happen for me this year. So I'm out here to win as well in all facets of racing.
0: Here he goes, your leader, the current world champion from Austria, Alex Drunkovic, on the way to the wall balls.
3: There is a difference, obviously, if you're elite 15 or if you are top 100. I think the most of it is in the mind, and the most of us are really crazy.
4: The work that I put in is more so preparing myself and being capable of everything and anything.
0: Look at James Kelly. He is catching back up. 4 no reps for Alex Drunkovic. That is costing him dearly right now. He's only 2 reps ahead of James Kelly. Oh, James Kelly, he needs the break right now. He dropped the ball.
3: You need to be an overall athlete, but you need to figure it out how to put everything together, not just in training, especially in the race. And then you need to shine.
0: Alex Drunkovic, he's gonna enjoy those last reps. Another 3 to go for the man from Austria.
6: The goal is gonna be winning all 4 majors and the world title in one season, and try to achieve even more legend status in this sport.
2: Great performance from those two guys there today.
5: There is this friendly rivalry on the field at all times, and yes, when that start wave goes out, they want to win, but they're actually all quite close.
0: As we've got Rylan Shattuck, what an incredible race. What an unbelievable opening for him into this major. This run was unbelievable to watch.
1: I still feel like maybe I'm 90, 95%, but it's so much better than it used to be. So I am honestly just so grateful for Amsterdam.
7: Tough, yeah, it's so tough, yeah. But yeah, what an amazing experience. Normally you're out on your own, just running on your own, whereas here you're chasing, you're just chasing. And you know, the guys are incredible. They came in 3 minutes before me.
5: It was a tough race for him. You know, I think he came away learning a lot. And I hope that he's so proud of his achievement of just going in there with everything that was expected and holding his head high, because this is a guy that we're going to see for years and years to come.
7: I focus my off-season on running. I need to now pick up my game with the HYROX exercises, keep pushing with the running, but focus more on the HYROX exercises.
5: The age-old biggest battle in HYROX, Meg versus Lauren.
8: Being the underdog comes with a little less pressure. But at the same time, I'm very big on the belief that pressure is a privilege. And I think I say this all the time, I was born with very broad shoulders.
9: So it's interesting. HYROX has never been like an environment that I felt a ton of pressure in.
5: Both of them are tit for tat on results. They are both world record holders at various times. And now they've both won world championships, Lauren with a couple more than Meg.
8: Everybody here lining up in the Elite 15 would love to be a world champion. If not, they probably wouldn't be here and they probably wouldn't be putting themselves through this level of training and this level of competition.
9: It's very tough and that's exciting. Like, people are gonna be within five places, like less than a minute apart, which is exciting. And it lets you know that like you really have to be on your game. Like, there's very little room for mistakes.
5: Those two have just got this competitive energy that drive each other. And so much of the racing is on how they interact and how that impacts the field behind. What's crazy is the HYROX season is just getting bigger and bigger. And that is just translating into this massive depth of field. You have no idea who's going to win when they step up on that start line.
0: All right, and here we go, straight out of the gates. This is the start of our Women's Elite race here, the first major of the season.
10: My learning from last season is every race is different. I can't go in with the expectation that I'm gonna feel great every single race, and I've noticed that. Sometimes I start my first run and I feel amazing, and sometimes I'll start and be like, ooh, today's gonna be a long one today. It's just knowing that you have to go in and give it your all every single time.
8: I think one of the biggest things about me with this sport is my consistency. Even when I'm having a good or a bad day, my ability to fight through and remain consistent performance-wise is something I'm very proud of and something I hope to continue doing.
0: Lauren Weeks is first into the second workout here.
9: I never know how the sleds are gonna feel until I touch them on race day during the race. So sometimes they're brutal.
0: Now we're seeing the chasers behind Lauren Weeks here.
9: Honestly, the girls to beat this season is anybody I'm stepping on the start line with. People can have an amazing day on any given day.
0: Look at that. It is literally within 3 or 4 seconds that we're seeing the top five come in here. Lauren Griffiths first, then we got Joanna Vitrick.
8: We're seeing new faces coming in, and there's a new girl named Joanna from Australia who's just done a very couple fast times.
0: Joanna Vitrick.
8: She's now kind of encroaching on the sub 60 mark. Lauren Weeks and I are the only two that have gone sub 1 hour in HYROX history.
9: Yeah, Joanna is crushing it.
11: My name is Joanna Wettrick. I'm 22 years old from Australia.
5: So coming into the season, we had a rookie. And she was someone that everyone had been talking about recently. She had put down some serious times in Australia. And this was her first ever time. She was going to come out of her country and her first ever time in the Elite 15. We were really excited to see what Joanna could do.
11: As of 3 months ago, I didn't know HYROX was a sport. Previous to Brisbane, which was my third race, I honestly didn't think I was gonna be so high in the radar in the Elite 15.
5: She had a huge background in professional sports, and she knew exactly what it would take to be good at this

0: Hyrox thing. But you got to put all of that into practice and do it when you're surrounded by the best in the world. So we were on the edge of our seats to see how this one would play out.
1: We're seeing the most lean Megan Jacoby we've seen throughout any of the seasons. At the same time, more powerful. So you've just seen from every angle, the sport is getting more and more professional.
2: My first season, I was working 50 plus hours a week at an office job, and I was a mom, and I was coaching part-time. I have no idea how I did that. Life has very much changed for me because I know that my competitors are getting way better. The field is getting deeper, and you're not probably gonna get by like that anymore. I've really committed myself in every area of my life to be at the top of this sport.
1: Megan Jacoby, there's no doubt in my mind now that Lauren Weeks behind is gonna try to catch up to Megan Jacoby ahead of into the next workout.
3: I would love to say that my strength shines in the burpees, but I'm not the only one that shines there in the burpees. Like, there's so many other women that are really, really good at the burpees.
1: What we're seeing here right now are those two women absolutely smashing it.
2: I tend to be one of the fastest at those, but I wouldn't say I feel good during them ever. Everyone suffers at the burpee broad jumps. I myself included.
1: Lauren Weeks, she is out. She gained a couple of seconds on Megan Jacoby, who has done just now.
2: Lauren Weeks is a former three-time world champion before me. She and I have had many head-to-head battles. She's a phenomenal athlete. She's a mom also. We're both in our mid-30s. So I have tremendous respect for her and what she's done in the sport. And she was an idol for me when I came in. She was someone I was really looking up to.
1: Not a look at each other at all with Lauren Weeks, Megan Jacoby passing each other here in the different directions. Lauren Weeks already looking ahead towards the exit. We are in the final stages of the Women's Elite 15 race here.
4: If Megan wants to win this race, then he's probably going to have to be at the lunges.
1: Lauren Weeks, she is doing incredibly well. Megan Jacoby, no doubt. Kate Davey came in third, but the chase is here in form of Joanna Wirtik, who found her legs again. She is catching back up to Kate Davey here.
5: My expectations, honestly, I have no expectations. I've been in the sport for only 3 months. I can just race hard, give it all I got, and really just go hard there.
1: This is the duel for third place now. And Kate Davey, she is fighting, but she is now struggling to hold off Joanna Wirtik. She is trying to move in. Kate Davey absolutely leaving it all out there. She needs a little bit of a gap going out onto that final run lap. We know that Joanna is running just a little bit faster than Kate Davey, who's now turning around for that last lap. As we get our leader, Lauren Weeks, coming in. She is into the final workout. The Wobbles, ladies and gentlemen out there, your race leader, Lauren Weeks.
3: I've never thought for a moment that I would give up in a race. I've had many times where it's definitely not going the best that it can, and I've fallen very far behind in many races over the years, and not once have I thought, oh, it's not my day, I'm gonna step off. I'm gonna fight to do the best that I can with what I've been given until I cross that finish line.
1: And Joanna Wirtik, she's got her sights on Kate Davey.
5: I believe I have a really good shot to get up with the top girls, but honestly, I'm just gonna race hard and see how it goes.
1: When we see the picture of Joanna Wirtik now, she is moving away from Kate Davey. But here we go, Lauren Weeks, Megan Jacoby next to each other, but Lauren Weeks absolutely smashing it. And she's got some serious time. She's got only 5 Wobbles left now. For the last one, she's got to wait for the go from the referee. She's got the go. This is the sprint to the finish line. Lauren Weeks, look at that.
3: I didn't anticipate winning that race, so it felt really good to be able to kind of showcase like all the hard work that I put in, and knowing that it's hard to show your best on the day, so when it happens, like, it's definitely something to celebrate.
0: Lauren versus Meg has been all we've asked for the last couple of years. And for the first time in Amsterdam, there was one girl at the age of 22 that we thought might be someone that could disrupt this flow.
1: And Joanna Vitrick, she is clearly pulling away here.
0: She comes from a professional sports background, and she is an out-and-out runner who is strong enough to deal with the stations.
1: She had one low rep there, but now she is good to go. Incredible race from Joanna Vitrick.
0: She was the first person in a long time where we went, this is someone who could not only podium, but could keep Lauren and Meg off the top spot.
6: Qualified, happy. Now it's every other race is less nerve-wracking. Because you just want to get qualified and just like get it out of the way.
7: Oh my gosh, I honestly still haven't processed everything that just happened. I'm so over the moon, yeah. I had a little bit of nerves halfway through. I was coming sixth or seventh, and I knew I had to put the foot on the pedal and really go hard, so that's where I did it. And if anyone told me this at the start of the year or even 3-4 months ago, I would be saying you're kidding. So yeah, I'm so happy right now. It's beyond a dream.
8: Welcome to Hong Kong, where Hyrox is growing so rapidly that we're holding the Asian Championships this year here in Hong Kong. With more than 6,500 participants, we're expecting a lot of people also to come to spectate. And this is really important for us, obviously, it's the second stop of the Hyrox Elite 15 series. Hong Kong is just a fantastic place to host the second major of the year. The most important thing for us are the logistics. Our ops teams globally are just doing a crazy work. I mean, we can set up an entire Hyrox venue in 18 hours, and we're basically using 76 tons of equipment globally, and that's just all down to our ops teams.
9: My name is Rich Cowley. I'm the APAC event director for Hyrox. We have 15 crew leaders. We have 30 hands, and then right now we have 50 Hyrox staff on site. And then on the race day, volunteers, we've got about 250. So you're looking at about 700-800 people on site for the event for the whole weekend. So on the Friday night, the 15 men and women will basically use one machine per person. And obviously we have an extra spare in case of any breakages. And they're all connected. When an athlete comes in, the people watching live, they can actually see the splits of all the athletes because it's all electronics and timed up.
8: Yeah, looking at this specific data and numbers is really interesting, especially for the, for example, the rowing. Our athletes row 350,000 kilometers this season. That is London to New York 86 times.
9: The very first race in Asia, we had only 900 athletes. Roll on 2 years later, we've got 6,500 people, so more than 500% increase in 2 years.
8: Hyrox is growing every year, especially over the last couple of years. We've seen a very incredible growth, growing from a little bit over 200,000 participants last season to expected 550,000 participants in the season 24-25.
9: Each run course globally is 8.7 kilometers. That also includes the rock zone distance as well. We really, really dial in the detail on the floor planning and the measurements. People say this rock zone's bigger than the other one. Yes, maybe a little bit, but then the run course is different. So each race globally, I can guarantee you, is 8.7K, and that's a standard that we really interest.
8: Obviously, running is a big part of Hyrox, and our athletes really run a lot. Combined, they're running 4.5 million kilometers per season, which means they're running around the world 112 times, which is quite crazy if you think about it.
10: My name is Sadiq, I'm 30 years old, I'm from the UK, Manchester. Played football majority of my life, to be honest, but I've signed for an actual team when I was like 15, 16, where I was playing like full time. And oh, it was amazing, just get to train every single day, wake up and just train, and that's your job. Like, it's the best feeling ever.
0: So the story of Sadiq is absolutely brilliant. From leaving Manchester United and having to find himself again and falling into this sport, it's been nothing short of incredible. It's really cool to see that someone who is that professional, that capable of an athlete, coming to our sport, yeah, that's really cool.
10: So transitioning wasn't the hard. It wasn't difficult because I'm used to doing it full time. Used to training, waking up, having a strict routine, like with my diet and my sleep. And Hyrox is just more just endurance.
0: The men's kind of main sporting backgrounds are triathlon, running, CrossFit, and cycling. I would say anything that involves any sort of endurance sport.
11: I've done a lot of sports, to be honest. I got into cross-country mountain biking and actually did that professionally for a couple years. Started running for fun, and I also got into a sport called speed flying.
12: This is so sick!
11: So you run up the mountain and then you fly down. And then I tried a Hyrox like 2 years ago. And I've only done five, but I love it. It's fun. It's another way to race. I just love going fast.
13: Before Hyrox, I did a bit of CrossFit. And before that, I used to do Olympic triathlon. And then I did Ironman.
14: I essentially got into Hyrox by doing OCR events, so obstacle course racing. A few people that I was racing with at the time were like, you've got to try this new event. It's so intense and like it's death by cardio. And I was like, that sounds awful. I think I'll do it.
0: We go to the women's field, Joanna Wettrick, tennis, running. And as an absolute newbie, that kind of cardiovascular conditioning has allowed her to progress like at the speed of light in this sport.
15: It's really important to understand, Hyrox is a new sport. That's why it makes a lot of sense that there is not this one other sport which is the perfect background to be an Hyrox athlete, because we are entirely new. It's a new sport.
0: So coming into Hong Kong, we already had established 6 tickets to the World Championships. On the men's side, that was Alex Rontchevich, it was James Kelly, and it was Rylan Shadegh. If they came on the podium, that would be discounted, and the World Championship tickets would go to 4, 5, and 6.
16: It was great qualifying at the first major. For sure, my goal is making the Grand Slam, like winning all 4 majors and the Worlds, but yeah, now I'm here for step 2.
17: Kudos to Alex, who won Amsterdam, and he's stated that, you know, he wants to have the perfect season of winning all majors, but guess what? I'm here to not allow him to do that.
18: I'm not gonna let him.
19: Where are you gonna change this?
18: Tomorrow. That's my plan. Yeah, I'm gonna crush his dreams. So I'm Sandy, known as Michael Sambach. I'm 38 and I'm from the UK.
1: Michael sent back faster out of the gate to finish him on the inside line. Just quickly looking left and right. Who's there? JK going with Michael sent back.
17: I think the race is just going to be very fast from the get-go. It might be a little bit more of a challenge at the start to actually hold pace.
1: Hold on, where's Palab? Where's my Spanish former triathlete / Uber runner?
19: We're ready.
20: I'm Blay Menendez Fernandez. I'm 34 years old. I'm from Spain. There's other people who are gonna cook the front, back. I think that's my game plan for this race. I'm the person who's gonna come from behind and trying to catch as many people as I can at the end.
21: Looks like Rontchevich and Sandy have got the highest pace on the ski at the moment, as you'd expect.
18: My 3 stations, I'm best out of the ski, the sled push and the sled pull. I go hard and then I hold on, basically. I try to hold on. But yeah, that's my aim. That's what I do, that's how I race. Just go hard.
1: But now almost done, and here we go. Alex Rontchevich out, Michael Sandbeck out, shoulder to shoulder.
21: What a quick turnaround that's been as well from Alex. It's only a few minutes ago we were talking about how he's like, seems to be controlled quite a little bit further back in the field, and then boom, suddenly he's in the lead again.

0: Look at that. Our man Pelayo has caught up to Michael Sandbeck. You know, so much for triathletes can't push weights.
1: Initially, when I started this sport, people thought that you had to be big, you have to be bulky, and I proved them wrong. I think you can be very competitive if you have enough strength and a capacity to move weights when you are fatigued.
0: Here we go. Alex Rankovic is going to be first back out on the run. The former swimmer, not exactly a sport that trains your legs a lot. And he transitioned himself into being this high rocks athlete. And he does so purely by feel. He literally doesn't own a sports watch.
2: A watch can't tell me how I feel or how I slept, but listen to yourself. And you're the only one who knows like how to get yourself ready for the race.
3: Are they sunglasses that Ryland's put on there?
0: I mean, I'm just going to put it out there. It is never too dark to be cool. This is absolutely wild what we're seeing here. He is running against James Kelly, Alex Rankovic.
4: I have an advantage on the run, for sure. Yeah, when I can breathe, I don't know if there's anyone else who runs quite as quick as I do when I feel good. I love to run fast.
0: Oh, and he's got time to celebrate. Ryland Shattuck celebrating with the crowds here in Hong Kong. Alex Rankovic is going to be next with James Kelly, then Tim Venish, and where is Michael Sandbeck?
5: Don't want to peak right now. I'm not the fittest of me right now, so, you know, hopefully it's enough to qualify, yeah.
0: You know, I think at this point, it's fair to say he was right about saying he's fit, but maybe not High Rocks fit yet. And Tim Venish. Tim Venish is the big mover at the sled. Whoa, he is on the way out. He took a moment to cheer on the crowds here. They're chilling. Alex Rankovic is losing valuable time right now on the competition.
3: Alex lost a lot of time on that sled pull,
2: even at home. You can have like a bad day and just have 98% in you.
0: It's time for the burpees. Very important, clean execution there. Ryland Shattuck, James Kelly right up there with Ryland. He is having another spectacular race.
6: First race in AmSam went really well. I was very happy. I secured my world champs slot. It proved to myself and Anthony, my coach, that the hard work over the off season paid off. And on the flip side of that, it made me even more hungry as well.
0: This is a real showdown at the burpees halfway through. Tim Venish, he does not have time to take a single break here with James Kelly coming from behind. You can see Tim Venish on the way out, but he suffered on those burpees a little bit. We cannot spot Michael Sandbeck at the moment.
7: Every time I speak about Michael Sandbeck, I talk about how much he's matured, and I think we massively saw that when we were in Nice. He has a reputation where he can occasionally give in to his emotions, and he has been known to stop races when things haven't gone well.
0: Michael Sandbeck, indeed, it's confirmed, retired from the race. So that's the sad news for now.
8: And Alex Rankovic really struggling coming out of that burpees. He's just been passed by Graham Halliday. Run, it doesn't look anywhere near as strong as we've seen on previous races.
2: Now it's time to try out something heading into the world. Even if it's a big race, you can use it like for experimenting a bit. At the end of the year, when the worlds come up, it will help me like to know exactly how I have to approach the race at worlds.
0: And James Kelly, again, refusing the drink, so he is heading into the workout ahead of Tim Venish. Look at that. Just a little bit of a statement right there.
6: I've got more pressure on myself than ever before, and I love that because I'm not out here to come second again.

0: And again, James Gay is the man who needs to hunt Tim Felish. Is Alex Rokovic's dream of the Grand Slam dying today already?
1: If I lose, it's only gonna make me even hungrier and I'm gonna train harder, so yeah. I'm here because I've lost so many times in my career. That's when you learn the most. But I also know what it takes to be at the top.
0: James Kelly, Tim Vanish in the lead. James Kelly is the first into the farmer's carry.
2: I still think I've got as much pressure as anyone here because I haven't done what I'm out there to do, and that's to win. I haven't done that yet.
0: Is this going to be the day for James Kelly?
2: Amsterdam, my coach and I learned that due to the fact that we have been absolutely putting a lot of pressure on my running ability, which paid off, unfortunately, my unilateral strength actually reduced slightly, meaning my lunge power actually reduced.
0: What a race from James Kelly that we're seeing here.
2: Long story short, I've done a lot of unilateral strength since then.
0: All right, and we're down here at the Warbles now, waiting for James Kelly, 4 hour leader in the race today. And what another incredible run we're seeing.
2: I've learned so much over the last 18 months about general fitness. But the one thing that has changed since I've been with my coach Anthony has been looking at the sport and looking at HYROX as trying to get fitter for the sake of fitness.
3: His race really nailed down the competitor he is and how he can handle the field around him. Today he proved that he can create gaps, he can stay in front, he can race his own race and not be influenced by those around him. And ultimately that's what brought him to his best ever race finish in HYROX.
0: Another no rep for Tim Vanish. A break with four to go. The man from Germany is leaving it all on the floor here in the Art Asia World Center. Another no rep for Tim Vanish. And here we go. Final rep, Tim Vanish across the line. Absolutely shattered. Yeah. Graham Halliday is passed into third. He just needs to push through now. The man from Scotland is trying to steal third spot. It is a duel between Spain and Scotland, and it's going to Scotland. Graham Halliday taking third overall. Going past Fernando Mendes Fernandez from Spain, who is just finishing

0: if I could win any major, it would definitely have been tonight. Racing in Hong Kong, racing the first ever APAC major, and coming out on top is pretty special to me. Call me biased, but we're just getting started, us Aussies.
1: Okay. Welcome back.
2: Thank you. Thank you for having me.
1: How did you digest the first race in Amsterdam?
2: Honestly, I feel like I still haven't digested it all. People are relaying it all back to me now, a couple of weeks later, and I'm still so shocked and amazed and so over happy about it all.
3: I didn't anticipate winning that race, so it felt really good to be able to kind of showcase like all the hard work that I put in.
4: Coming into Hong Kong, we already had established Joanna Wetrick, Lauren Weeks, and Megan Jacoby. With those places done and dusted, it meant that the midfield became the focus of Hong Kong.
5: In the last run, I lost third to Joanna, but I was really happy to come fourth. I was really happy with my performance and my time.
3: It went well. Coming in fifth kind of leaves you wanting more.
6: So maybe this is a little arrogant, I don't know. But my goal is to qualify for the World Championships, which would mean that I will need to become top five. My name is Ida Matilde. I am 33 years old and I am from Copenhagen, Denmark. What I've mainly been doing the last 10 years of my life is obstacle racing. I am the double world champion in the 3 kilometer distance. That was my specialty, and also European champion 3 times and Danish champion a lot of times. So it's been, some quite successful years for me in obstacle racing. What's been going on also is I've done a quite big project with Red Bull called the World's Toughest Playground, which was an obstacle racing project.
3: So Ida, I first kind of like knew about her. We did an online competition together and we were very close and back and forth.
6: I was like, who is this person? I talked to Hunter and he's like, yeah, she's no joke. Like, she's really the real deal. And then we met to actually do a competition against each other.
3: I hope she feels the same. I felt like we immediately clicked, like just very similar interests, personalities.
6: I really do like her, both as a friend, but also I love racing her because she just has that, all-in beast mode mindset that I really admire. And I have a little myself, so yeah, that's quite cool.
3: I am super excited for her to come into this first Elite 15. She's somebody who, if you were to ask me, who do I think that's not currently in the sport that could succeed and do super well, she would be a top name on my list.
7: And here we go. Out onto the course, Lauren Weeks. And then either Stanskov, the Danish woman in the blue pants, right with her.
3: Beating anyone in this field right now is going to be pretty tough. Everyone has excelled so much and the sport has grown a lot. Being sure that you're in one of those top positions is going to just take the consistency, the hard training, and staying focused on a race day.
7: Into that first workout now with Lauren Weeks first. Look at the depth of the field of the women there, shoulder to shoulder, Lauren Weeks, Lauren Griffith, Joanna Wetrick, Ida Steinsgaard, Kate Davey, and so on. It's just getting incredibly competitive.
6: What does it take to beat Lauren Weeks? Well, I think...
3: That's a tough one.
8: Gotta go really fast.
2: It will take a lot. She's the fittest she's ever been right now, and she's the best of the best. So she's such a good role model for all of us to essentially get up to her level.
5: I always find it motivational being on the track with someone like that, and it makes me want to work harder. I think you got to bring your A game if you're going to be beating her.
2: I'm just going to chase her for as long as I can and hopefully stay within her for the majority of the race, so we'll see.
4: On the sleds, Joanna just switched up another gear.
7: Joanna Wetrick has now caught up to Lauren Weeks.
4: As a 22-year-old, kind of challenging the status quo, it's youth versus experience.
7: And Lauren Weeks, you're now seeing, she's like, she feels a little bit under pressure from Joanna Wetrick. She doesn't want to let Joanna go away. And now that makes for an interesting run duel out there on the course.

0: work. Do it till you make it hurt.
1: Ida Stansgaard, actually great to see overall improvement on the sled pull as well. Lauren Griffith making up just a little bit of time on her, but not all that much.
2: The one station that's always been one I've been kind of top three always and done really good at has been the sled pull station. I think it's like from all the pull-ups from OCR and all the like grip endurance and just like the strong upper body.
1: Now we go. Ida Stansgaard is the next one out on the track. Lauren Griffith done and dusted as well, just about 50 meters behind the woman from Denmark. Look at that. Lauren Griffith not only running up to Ida Stansgaard, but actually put 2 or 3 seconds into the woman from Denmark.
3: Burpees are my fun. So as soon as I hit the burpees, that's normally when I go up.
4: It's like her wild card in her pocket that she knows that she can always rely on.
3: I wish High Rocks was 8 runs and 8 stations of burpees. I really do.
5: Kate Davey has actually passed Lauren Griffiths and Ida Mathilde Stensgaard, actually. So I think she's sitting in third spot at the moment.
4: The moment that she got through that burpee broad jump, I was like, damn, she's booking a ticket to the World Championships tonight.
2: The burpee station for me is the hardest. It's hurting a lot and you're just halfway, right? So that's also maybe a mental thing combined.
1: But Lauren Griffith struggling.

0: as well.
1: I don't love burpees.
0: I haven't seen her this tired after any other workout.
2: Yeah, that hurt her.
0: Ida Stanskott, look at that right now. She is flying through that first lane off the sandbag lunges.
1: You could tell she was hurting though. On the lunges, she looks up and she smiles and just pain is written all over her face. But that's what she's capable of doing. She knows how to sit in that hole, that pain cave, and just like marinate there. And ultimately, that's what makes a good high rocks racer, right? You know, how much can you suffer pain?
0: She is back in her territory, the woman from Denmark right now.
2: Joanna still looking so strong, seconds ahead of Lauren Weeks.
1: Joanna Wettrick, who's been on the fringe of professional tennis for her entire life, that huge background has created the incredible environment for her to walk into this and be as good as she is.
0: Joanna Wettrick on the way to a potential first major win for the young women from Australia, but Lauren Weeks not far behind it.
1: She can deal with high-pressure situations, and she knows what it takes to be a good athlete.
3: There's still a lot of eyes on me being this new 22-year-old in the Elite 15 High Rock space. So still want to do my best and want to still win or podium or anything like that, regardless of the outcome.
0: Oh, and as a matter of fact, Joanna Wettrick is opening the gap on Lauren Weeks right now.
1: She's so young, but she's had so many years of practice that perhaps some of the girls who have come from Spartan and OCR just haven't had the opportunity to do.
0: Joanna Wettrick, she is going to take the win at the second major of the season. Here she comes from Australia.
1: They are learning to be professional athletes. Joanna Wettrick already is one.
0: Now, this is the showdown. Who's going to take the final spots here today? Is it going to be the Digital Leader Matilda? It's going to be Kate Davey.
4: So I have stood in front of that wall ball target quite a lot in the last 4 weeks. It's just been work, work, work, work.
1: What did I not predict? And not because I didn't think that it was going to happen, but more just because it was her first ever race. Ida Matilda Stensgaard. And she just handled it beautifully.
0: Fifth overall on the day, Lauren Griffiths.

0: about this, I'm really proud. As you can see, I get a little emotional. Yeah. I feel like there is much more in store for me, so I'll go get it the rest of the season. Now I can just train towards the World Championships because I'm qualified.
1: Two Aussies across the line winning is absolutely amazing.
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3: Here we go.
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5: Is ready. The final heat coming up for the World Fitness Finals.
6: Laura, first overall on the Köppen leaderboard. If she holds, she takes down the tour spot. See Amy Kringle, second place overall. She's going to need to overtake Laura for that top spot and have Laura slip in order to win the tour point.
7: Out there on the floor, I'm on my own. In the grind that never really ends.
5: Amy Kringle, oh, she

0: But what carries me through it starts at home.
1: Moore's got to hurry. The other scores are starting to factor in.
0: With the people who have been there from the very beginning. But they are the one who keep me grounded, who remind me who I am beyond the sport.
2: Your WFP season champion!
3: So when I was younger, school wasn't my priority. It was the after-school activities were my priority. So I either went to the climbing gym, or I also did some volleyballs. I played badminton.
4: When we started doing fitness, we didn't have a gym close by.
3: He started doing it in the climbing gym. He made my parents buy like a barbell, plates, kettlebells. Our dad was like, okay, since you guys really like this, why don't you go and find the closest weightlifting club? Krishna didn't tell me, but he went to a club. I want to go as well. Can I come? And Krishna was like, no, you can't, because Laura, there's not even a female changing room. It's all the guys there. But then, I don't know, I was very persistent, and I always have my way, so I ended up going with him. The first time I qualified for the 2018 Games, I was just very excited to be there and to compete.
5: It's my first memory of Laura was being like, who is this rookie? She's in the leader's jersey and she's winning. And just thinking like, okay, she's a beast. I can't wait to watch the rest of the weekend.
3: I was happy finishing second. I was happy I won a couple of events. I made kind of a name for myself. Well, the 2023 Games was a really a good time for me and my whole family. Like, everyone came to support me. My goal is always to win. And that year, I just didn't have any doubts in my mind that it's not gonna happen. It was really good to have my parents, my brothers there. So yeah, I just really had a very good time.
5: We show up to 2024. Hoping it's going to be another great year. And then after the first event, Lazar passes away.
3: I think when things like tragedy happens, that you lose someone, that could have happened to any one of us, like had made a pit in my stomach.
5: Nobody really knew what to do, but all we knew was, okay, Thursday at 5 p.m. we have this athlete meeting to discuss what happens next. 300 people, if not more, in this meeting.
3: I know I'm an athlete and my job is to compete, but that just didn't sit well with me.
5: But I would say all of us felt uncomfortable proceeding. So Dave speaks and there's probably a moment of silence. And then you just hear two people stand up. And it's Laura and her brother in a room of silence. They're not afraid to make noise and they stand up out of their seats and they leave.
3: Like, your actions and you as a person always should come first rather than you as an athlete or you as, I don't know, whatever you achieved, and I don't know, it just didn't sit well with me to compete. So my goal this season is to take part in the WFP season and take home the championship there.
4: Okay, what is the World Fitness Project?
5: The concept of the World Fitness Project, I think, is new to everyone. So it just launched in 2025.
6: The World Fitness Project is a competition season where throughout three tour stops, we are competing in different fitness events, varying from strength to endurance to skill, trying to find the most well-rounded athletes across the season.
7: It's supposed to be the best of the best. So it's the top 20 male, top 20 female. And then we have challengers coming in to compete with us.
4: People compete against one another at multiple events throughout the year, accumulating points. And then this will culminate at the end of the year and then crowning a champion.
8: The World Fitness Project season is three events. The first two are tour events in North America, and then the finals in December in Copenhagen in Denmark. First one being this weekend in Indianapolis. It's a three-day event, 600 points on the line, seven events.
9: Nice. Oh, shit! Signer. So I'm done.
10: Don't pass me that ball. So, man, I'm serious.
3: I enjoy the fact more that I get to do it with him rather than just doing the sport.

0: So I think that was the main drive for me to start, because I, even when I was little, I always wanted to do whatever Krzysztof did, or, you know, like, just follow his, be his little shadow.
1: When we were growing up, I would rather say it was very annoying to have her around, because of most things that I did, she wanted to be a part of.
0: He didn't really appreciate it back at the time, but I think now looking back, it's, he appreciates it more.
2: Naranda.
0: He loves to help other people, like, if as a coach, as a friend, he likes to, he loves to give advice, and he also gives very good advice.
2: Minden nagyon jól néz ki, minden nagyon jól érzi, érzed is, ugye? Ez itt always van. Annyi futás, annyi muscle up, annyi snatch.
0: He helps me as much as he can, he helps my younger brother as much as he can, so... Yes, I think he, it's his, like, you know, eldest child duties. He's really good at that.
2: Ilyet, ha meglátok, magadnak hozol csak csalódást azzal. 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
1: I am invested in her journey, emotionally, mostly. You know, from a family perspective.
2: Odafigyelek arra, hogy futással kezdek, az útvonalra. 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Hol futok be, nincsenek hibák.
1: Laura's given me a purpose in life. I'm a kind of person who shows up for others more than for myself.
2: Ezt vidd el magaddal, majd elveszem tőled. Szedd szét őket, Laura!
3: Day one, the World Fitness Projects tour stop number one in Indianapolis.
4: I'm always interested to see Laura's run because I think that's a good indicator of where she is at in her development.
0: Before 3, 2, 1 go, obviously I'm nervous and excited a little bit because you care, you want to perform well. Every time I enter a competition, I'd like to win. That's just who I am. This is, I guess, in my blood or something.
1: Her determination, when you're in it and you know her, it's pretty normal. You know, it's nothing outstanding in that regard. It's just later in life I realized when I met more and more people that her discipline and drive is very unique. So the work has been put in. She can navigate it extremely well, but still, you know, there's a nervous element to it that is very hard to let go.
3: Last two rounds, going to get a little bit tighter. Laura Horvath jumping back into that second position.
5: But Emma is finding back.
4: Yeah, Emma not just content to let Laura pass her. I love this.
2: Laura for that, man, get
6: in! It is closed, no room for mistake.
3: Tall Horvath, Kazan in the lead.
4: You saw how high Alex is catching, shortening the total length of that movement, a little bit faster turnover, and now she's off the rings first.
3: Kazan to start single reps. Emma Tor, Laura Horvath has come to the bar and potentially is going to get second. Danielle Brandon just needs to hang on here, and she will take the win, 17:55. And a no rep from Horvath.
2: Sokat most komolyan mondom.
0: I'm not sure yet still what happened to me.
3: Oh, no rep again from Horvath.
0: But I think I just like pushed over my line.
2: Sokat.
4: She came just outside of her box. You have to stay in the lifting area.
3: Lowen in third.
0: It was just too much for my body. Like, I think I mentally I could push, and I was pushing more, more, more.
3: What a crazy finish, Emma Tor.
0: Towards the end of the event, I missed, I think, 3, 4, 5 snatches.
3: Horvath just couldn't nail that final rep, and Laura Horvath comes in.
4: Let's be real, Laura is one of the strongest women in the field. I don't think I've ever seen her fail a light barbell like that at that threshold. That only speaks to the intensity of this finish and the way these women were pushing each other to the brink.
2: Lélegezz egy picit.
0: You know, I can't really explain this feeling because I never felt it before. Like, I have thrown up from a workout, but I

0: to go for it, and then, you know, she like positioning error, I guess, just like fatigued in the last rep and then stepped in the line.
1: We have this rule to not get the highs too high and don't stay in the lows for too long either.
2: You know, if an event goes great, then you can get caught up in the highs because you have to, like, you know, cool down, rest, recover, and then prepare for the next one.
1: And then if it doesn't go well, then the biggest strength of a competitor in any sport, especially in our sport, is to be able to forget quickly.
2: After the event, four, even five hours, I was like out. I was pale, I threw up, I couldn't walk, I couldn't eat, I couldn't drink. And then I couldn't, like, I recovered, but I couldn't really recover for the next event. I was like, oh, it's gonna be great. I'm so good at sandbags, I'm so good at handstand walks, I can fly on the GHDs. And then I felt like I was pushing. I felt like I was like doing the best I can do. And then it just didn't show, you know?
3: Horvath towards the back end of this heat.
2: But that was all I had because I couldn't recover from the first event. My expectation was that I'm gonna do great and I'm gonna win the both events and do amazing, and that's not the case. And to be honest, after the first event, the whole weekend was just like, it kind of changed a little bit because it was like more of like a survival, like, can I recover for the next event? Can I recover for tomorrow?
4: Our second heat onto the competition floor. Laura Horvath, not who we expected. She will be in lane number one.
5: Hey, I mean, every great champion has these things that pop up, and really what defines a champion is how they respond. And probably when they went back that night, they said, okay, we have two choices, like we always do. We can let it bring us down, or we can rise above it.
4: It's going to be a mad race to the finish.
6: Oh.
4: Laura Horvath with the result she needed, the hit back.

0: successful. Good steady pace. Start things off. Horvath in second.
1: And with one day to go, she's genuinely still in the hunt to win this thing. So the resiliency shines through on day two.
2: Like, I knew that it was gonna be hard to come back from the first event, but I still believed in me.
0: Laura just extending her lead now.
3: And that top time is in serious danger right now. Laura showing no signs of slowing down.
0: Kazan, if she finishes in the same position, will maintain position at the top of the leaderboard. But Horvath storming home in the last day and a half. Composure and some emotion, yes! Ah! Horvath!
4: Laura, yesterday you were like the silent assassin in heat number two, and then you come out with an unofficial event win to start day number three. Is this game on?
2: Oh yeah, definitely. You know it's Sunday, it's my favorite day, so here to bring it.
5: Every time the cameras are on her, it is when it's business time. So that's why I think why Laura is so successful and the way she is, you know, there is work, her career, and there is fitness racing, and there is Laura the person. And you have to make sure that where your identity doesn't morph with your professional identity.
2: Winning means success. And like, if you win, then you're successful. But I think for me, like, having my family and friends and my loved ones around me supporting me and being there no matter what is a bigger success than, like, you know, taking first place. Like, I'm here to do my job. I'm here to win. So I'm not here to, like, chit-chat or, I don't know, do all those things. And this Friday, Saturday, Sunday is going to be, like, business, you know? Like, I'm here to win this event.
0: Kazan, Kringle, Horvath, your top three.
3: If you're just joining us, these women will tackle 30 calories on the row, 30 burpees over the ballistic block, 20 dumbbell thrusters,

0: 250-pound dumbbells, and they'll take those dumbbells with them for 15 meters of overhead walking lunge.
1: Our final women's pro heat underway. Accumulate some points, because we're building towards the final tour stop in Copenhagen in December this year.
0: And Moa Horvath back in a familiar position, charging up the leaderboard.
2: You know, I'm a person who, like, I don't want to, you know, if I play it safe, I just make the podium, it's going to be great. Like, I was like, if I win this event, I can still finish first.
0: And don't take the bait by going out too hot too early.
2: Put time on my foot, I did the row, I did the burpees.
0: It really comes down to that overhead walking lunge and whether or not you've saved enough in the tank to keep a good position and fight through those final few lunge steps.
3: Just imagine trying to, you know, balance an egg on a spoon, but your heart rate is up at 200, you know, beats per minute.
1: Laura having to go back, a no rep.
0: Oh.
1: That's crucial.
2: I just ran too fast, and I just failed the lunge. The overhead lookout was just not there anymore, and I did, I think, twice or three times.
4: There's nothing you can do about it. Even if you decide, I'm going to keep these dumbbells over my head and keep going, your body can kind of just shut those muscles down.
2: It was disappointing, but at the same time, I felt proud because I know, like, I tried. I think it's a worse feeling to, you know, like, I could have done that, but I didn't. I think that's a worse feeling in your stomach than, like, okay, I pushed, I gave my all, and it didn't work out.
3: That's kind of the difference between maybe my performances and the performances of folks who are champions. Like, champions are willing to risk it and go for it, and sometimes it doesn't work out, but they learn from it and come back better from it.
2: And on the leaderboard, it looks worse, ninth place than second or third or fourth, but I think in my heart, it's still like, you know, like, I tried. It is what it is, and we come home, we continue working, recover, take notes, and see what we can do better for next time, for Arizona. And that's what I'm doing now.
5: When we started doing fitness, we didn't have a gym close by.
2: There was one gym in Hungary, which was like the complete opposite. Like, we live here, this is Budapest, and the gym was here. So it was like 2.5 hours commute to the other side, do an hour session and commute back home.
5: So very, very slowly, we acquired a kettlebell, a wall ball, a barbell. And then when it was summertime, we worked out in the garden or in the very small shed, not like these American sheds, like a proper small shed. Or in the wintertime, we went up to the climbing quad.
2: Christoph and Mike's goal was to have our own gym. Like, we really wanted to have our own space and our own little community.
5: And by chance, we found this place, and it was perfect, and the price was right, and we just jumped in, and we signed the lease in the 1st of February.
6: So the first round, we're all gonna do it together, and Laura's gonna be doing it with you guys, so we all remember what is the next one.
5: And we can help people, regardless of their goals, that they can achieve in our space, where we can build a community that is supportive of one another, and where they can come and, you know, just do fitness, essentially.
6: That's the one, Liam. That's the one. Remember that one. That's the one.
2: I see it on my younger brother. I see it on my mom. She's 60 years old. She comes to the gym. Like, the last 5 years, she started really working out with me, and now she joins the classes, and she smokes the, like, 20-something-year-old girls that come into the gym. It's crazy. At the beginning, I was kind of her role model because I got her into coming here, but now that she comes every day, she's my role model because I want to be as fit as she is when I'm that old, you know, when I'm in my 60s, after 3 kids.
7: Nagyon szerettem velük, szeretek vele edzeni, mert ők ismernek engem, tudják, hogy fáj a térdem, hogy nem tudok legugolni, hogy nem tudok megtanulni súlyt emelni, de mindig odafigyel Laura is, és Christoph is az edzéseimre. 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
5: There's obviously like one function of the gym is to have a training space for Laura where she can train essentially undisturbed and with all the equipment she needs. She can set her own schedules, doesn't have to be around classes. Yeah.

0: since Indianapolis, I've been doing a lot of like lunges. They're still hard. Just I need to work on my lockout, like extension.
1: 3, 2, 1, let's go. All right, get it.
0: Not even here. I mean, obviously this is the issue, but like I need to work on this lockout, like bone on bone. But to be honest, I mean, I shouldn't say this, but I hope they don't show up again.

0: I'm working hard and I'm trying to make sure that what happened in Indianapolis never happens again.
1: Hello everybody and welcome to Tour Stop number 2. We are live from Arizona Athletics Ground.
0: The goal was never to lead or like be in the beginning of the pack because I know that like sprinting the first part is not gonna pay off.
1: Laura Horvath in that 10th position, needs to make a move.
2: She's in a phenomenal form in terms of running, like unreal.
1: Battle for third, the pack has now come together and it is going to be a mad sprint.
3: And look at the Laura Horvath.
2: For so long, she was kind of like stuck in a speed and like just stuck at running. Like that's kind of maybe the best way to explain it. And now she just broken out of it and the boosters are still on.

0: came in third and was really a phenomenal finish and a great way to start a weekend.
1: This is our second workout of the day.
0: It's maybe one of the workouts we practiced the most or some iterations of it. And she was quite prepared, I would say.

0: remember that.
1: You know, it's not just, you cannot just pinpoint strict handstand push-ups, but what is the volume of it and what is the iteration of the movements in itself? And then all of a sudden, a longer transition is a big factor in just like losing time versus practicing in the gym.
2: Stuck with 37 reps to go.
1: It was just a bad finish. There's no other way to say it. And then she was, sitting at 13th overall.
3: Ő a középső gyermekünk, ugye hárman vannak testvérek, Kristóf a legidősebb, Botond a legkisebb, és Laura a középső.
4: My father is also very much a doer, I guess. He doesn't like to talk too much or overthink stuff, he just does it. And I think Laura is very, very similar in that way.
5: He supports me and my brothers as well. Yeah, I always looked up for him and to him and what he did, and I think I still do in a way.
3: Megharcolt ugyanúgy minden középső gyerek, hogy a saját helyét és a pozícióját kivívja ugye a családba. 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
5: I don't know, I also was a teenager, very stubborn. I didn't want my parents' help, so I was more, I want my brother's help, or I didn't want no one's help. And now that I'm older, a couple of years now, like 4 or 5 years now, I think I lean more on my dad. Like, he programs a little bit of my running. He's there at the gym with me.
3: Mindig mindenben versenyzett. 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Tehát...
1: Starting the second day after you're kind of like middle of the pack or lower, kind of, at least for her, it lights a fire in her belly.
5: I knew I wanted to compete, but I didn't know the term professional athlete. At the beginning, when I started, I was like, hey, Dad, I would like to travel to Ettingstrodan. Would you like to support me here? Really, like, I was, 17, 18 years old. I had no money. I was still in school.
2: It is redemption time for Laura, and she is coming strong.
5: If they would have said no, like, we don't have the budget for this, or we don't, like, this is not something we can support, then I wouldn't be here, you know.
2: Laura Horvath is gonna take this out. It won't be the fastest time, it'll be the second fastest time. Laura Horvath, redemption, tick.
1: Saturday is known for like moving day in the functional fitness world, so she was truly moving that day.
5: It's so cliche that you don't really learn from your wins and you learn from failures. I learned enough lessons. I lost so many times. Like, I can't even remember how many times I finished second or worst on a competition, like didn't reach the podium that I wanted to. I don't want to learn more lessons. I just want to keep on winning. And it's easier said than done. The first time in Athens Throwdown, I won, and I think I've won like 5,000 euros. It was crazy because back in the day, like, I didn't have a bank account, I didn't have anything, so I was like, they just gave me 5,000 euros in cash. I was like, hey, Dad, can you put this somewhere? Like, what do I do with so much money?
1: It was the first competition I seen her in a long time. She didn't want to lead from the beginning. Instead of like, hey, I need to prove a point, I can stay in front and I can destroy everyone, she was like, hey, wait a minute, like, I know myself. I'm gonna be just taking the steps I need to take to get the best out of me. And I think that happened throughout the whole weekend, that mess up. You know, she's a veteran of the sport. But being a veteran of the sports, you also need to be mature enough to lean into that and to use that experience to your advantage. And she completely did that throughout the whole weekend.
0: Yeah, I mean, if you're talking about where we're at the point of this first WFP season coming into the finals, Laura Horvath had a bit of an up and down experience already. Obviously, the first tour stop didn't quite go her way. It really wasn't that bad overall. It was a couple small mistakes on the first and last workout that put her in a position that we're not used to seeing her in, ninth place.
6: She learned from that and did so well at Mesa, and now did so well at Rogues, winning both events.
7: Laura Horvath into the fifth and final round, and she is just demolishing this event, laughing the whole way while she does it.
0: Yeah, I mean, the crazy thing about the Rogue Invitational and the history of the Rogue Invitational on the women's side is, if you're not named

0: Tia Claire Toomey or Laura Horvath, you never won.
1: Leading the charge and feeling good about it. She's enjoying every second of this.
2: I mean, look, the thing is, she just competed less than 2 weeks ago, and then now she's competing at the World Fitness Project Final. The goal is literally to maintain that fitness. As soon as we get to know events, let's train specifically for them as much as they release, and just stay healthy and stay, like, pay attention to her mental hygiene, for example.
3: És utána van egy ilyen, mindig 125 méter úszás van közöttem. És akkor she bringa, meg she.
4: Újnál,
3: she bringa she.
5: És az is jó, hogy nem rövid az úszás. 25. Hát de 125, az hétel sok embernek hosszú. Az a 100.
6: Hányja meg, az 500 méterben úgyis el. Azért az meg hosszú, 500 méter az nem rövid.
2: Swimming event. She's used to swimming for years, twice a week. So we're not gonna grab a skier and then take it to the pool or a bike. Or she's not gonna practice. She just goes every Thursday. She does her swimming, and then that's gonna be that.
7: We are at the pool, clearly, and then I'm gonna have like an hour-long pool session, swimming, just swimming. Yeah, like usually like 2.5, 3K swimming. So a lot.
8: With WFP, we said, okay, we're gonna swim at the finals to challenge these athletes, specifically in a time trial, which has never been done in the sport. It was the first time we've taken athletes off-site. We took them to Sweden, and I think a lot of athletes haven't competed in that level of a field in a swim event in a couple of years.
9: It's going to be one of the hardest competitions of the year.
2: She's currently sitting tied in second place, going into the finals. In terms of the top five girls, whoever accumulates the most points here will be crowned world champion.
9: Lucy Campbell has been a professional swimmer.
10: Lucy Campbell already going at it hard.
0: She's never lost a swimming workout, Lucy, in her career so far.
11: And a very decent swim from Laura Horvath. The battle for second is on. Emma Toll, Laura Horvath, Amy Kringle.
9: On the starting swim, I think that Laura is also a great swimmer. Do her own thing there and focus on herself and try to just maximize the points.
11: All right, it's going to be Laura Horvath just by half a second.
9: And I feel like she can do very well. And I think that as the weekend progresses, the workouts get better and better for Laura.
12: Bomba kezdés. A vállap nem lenne elég jó, de nekünk jó. Yeah, I use the fish.
13: És írtam, hogy két a fajsú nem jó volt. Mindenki megjözi.
12: Kicsing!
11: It is our second workout of the day and the first in Copenhagen.
14: Toughest workout of the weekend, in my opinion, for Laura. Everyone always knows she has a battle with handstand push-ups. The last couple times they've shown up, she's done, actually, she's improved. Like, she's still finding ways to get better. And so for her to go and do well at those handstand push-ups, I know she loves to prove people wrong.

0: the battle with her and Amy Kringle right now is super fascinating because Amy's never really been on this top position. She's never had someone chasing her throughout the weekend. Amy comes in at the top spot. You've got a hungry Laura Horvath that wants this victory. I'm excited to see how that plays out for the rest of the weekend to see who takes it come Sunday afternoon.
1: Laura. Jó, 3-tól van itt 10 perc múlva egy masszázsod. 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Igen, nagyon szép munka. Nem igaz, ez nem igaz.
0: I've seen a lot of different athletes in this sport have a person at their side that is a key component to their fitness and

0: their performance in the competition. Matt Fraser has Matt O'Keefe. Tia Toomey has Shane Orr. Laura Horvath has Kristoff. And having your brother, it's not a romantic relationship. It's just someone that I can trust, that can tell me how it is. And they speak very openly with each other.
1: Now we are talking as brother, sister. Now we are talking as athlete coach. Now we are, you know, business partners. Like, it's just managing all those heads and, like, being able to not carry one thing over to another conversation, I think.
2: Laura, most ami jön, most itt a lehetőség, hogy minél több, hogy az összes pontot összeszed.
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1: Even 95 was like 2 years ago since I lifted that much.
3: Copenhagen, Laura Horvath, 97!
1: Yeah, 97 is a new, I think, personal best. It's been a while since I hit a personal best, I think.
4: Yeah, definitely coming into Saturday, kind of at the midway point of the competition, I think she was starting to build some momentum. I think she was looking at this day as the day to make the final step into the lead.
2: Laura.
4: And if I know anything about Laura Horvath, I don't think she plans on giving that up.
2: Metronome. Te irányítasz, kapaszkodjál ebbe bele.
5: There's only a few seconds between one and two, Kringle and Horvath. And Laura Horvath cycling just a little bit quicker than Amy Kringle.
2: Figyelj, hogy alapvetően az, hogy milyen kicsi szetteket csinálsz, az nem számít. De azzal a pihenő mértéke is csökken, Laura.
5: There's a third break for Laura Horvath on the final 50. Kringle not far away.
2: Laura. Neked tényleg meg kell tolni a 30-akat egy kicsit majd, jó?
5: Oh, Horvath, a massive set of pull-ups. The crowd responds.
2: Pihenő munka, te irányítasz.
5: Horvath, come on! A win here. We'll put Laura into the lead on the Copenhagen leaderboard.
6: This workout won't be super hard from a muscle breakdown standpoint, but it will be super hard from a mental breakdown standpoint and staying focused. And it's high speed. You know, a lot of these athletes will be under 4 minutes. Go!

0: Laura will address the bar first. This has got to be precise. Gets it done. Can't get it. Horvath done. 13:50.
1: It has been a very, very long year. This is the fifth competition she is doing this year. This is arguably one of the biggest ones when it comes to Verse Fitness Project. To be here and being in this very privileged position of racing for a world championship title, like, this is amazing. At the end of the day, all we ever ask for is a chance, and the chance is right here. Now it's gonna be up to her to seize it or not.
2: I think a little extra focus on good positions early on with that dumbbell, figuring out your cadence.
3: The volume of the dumbbell with increasing weights leaves a little bit of room for air. You could go out a little too hot, the shoulders could give way. There's been a lot of overhead demand already this weekend.
0: Amy Kringle in to third now. This is the result that Amy Kringle needs. Wells jumping ahead of Laura Horvath, but only just.
2: And look at Laura's speed. She could catch Kringle here. Amy really fighting for these last couple of reps. Laura got two no reps on that last set of eight.
0: Oh, Amy Kringle. That's going to be tight, and Brooke Wells just ahead of Laura Horvath.
4: Laura's in a good position, so it's kind of all eyes on what she can do. The only other two ladies that we're looking at that could make that move to win it all is Emma Lawson and Amy Kringle.
0: Crowd is ready. The final heat coming up for the World Fitness Finals.
5: Yeah, that workout's pretty nasty. And with the races that we're seeing, you know, formulating, there could be people taking big risks to try and get a world championship or get on the podium or even get a pro card, you know, deeper down the leaderboard.
3: Keep an eye on Amy, who's really her biggest threat right now. And if she just stays really close to her, maybe makes a move towards the end of those two workouts to ensure the championship, she doesn't have to beat the rest of the field. Beat Amy, win the title, be the first WFP champ.

Laura's got to hurry. The other scores are starting to factor

0: she never identified herself as an athlete first. She was always Laura first. But I think after truly experiencing running a space, it really has cemented the importance of helping others on their journey. And I think it has taken the importance of competing and all this over-amplified just feeling of like winning, doing well, not doing well, and put it a bit more into its place, and she could truly become herself within the four walls of Kadush strength and conditioning, and finding her true calling as helping others. And I think that has taken off the pressure of like winning a competition and doing well versus like, hey, I get to do this. And then when I get back home, everything is business as usual and competing is something that she does for herself. I'm not so sure how much she can be herself in a competition, where I know that when it comes to the gym, she can truly be herself.
1: Most lazítunk, most kiengedhetjük végre, Laura, az egész évet kiengedheted most magadból. 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

This year has been very big for us. You know, we try to not compare to others, and I feel like in some ways we have taken light year jumps compared to where we were a year ago. In other aspects, sometimes I just feel about the same thing, that this is only the beginning, and probably both of those are true. So I'm just maybe the most proud of that we have maintained our integrity and we have not lost sight of our values and the people we are and the people that are close to us.

0: Brazilian skate legend Sandro Dias is going to attempt to skate down the world's biggest ramp.
1: Tô animado, tô bem ansioso.
0: Sandro will work his way up this 88.9 meter building in a series of increasing heights, setting two world records and turning an urban myth into reality. Sandro will start from the bottom platform and work his way up the ramp as he redefines the limits of skateboarding.
1: High speed, G-force, obviously the height. Let's do this.

0: Sandro Diaz, the Brazilian multiple world vert skateboard champion, taking on the challenge to drop in from an incredible 70 meters. The feat is not for the faint-hearted. Reaching speeds above 100 kilometers per hour with no safety net if something goes wrong. 100% commitment and total trust in his body, his mind, and his board. The location for the Red Bull building drop, the Centre Administrativo Fernando Ferrari in his homeland city, Porto Alegre. A building surely created with this in mind. A fantasy for all skateboarders in Porto Alegre, Diaz now turning the dream into reality. Skateboarding down the side of a 21-story building, the ultimate ramp. Something never been done before.
1: I knew about that building after it got built because people kept taking photos of it and tagging me in social media. Like, Tony Hawk, you should skate this. And I mean, I thought it was funny and I didn't take it seriously. And then when I heard that Sandro was maybe gonna drop in on it, it seemed unreal. It really seemed wild because what's the biggest ramp that's ever been dropped in on? 30 feet? And now he's gonna take that and triple it or whatever. I don't know, it's so big. I was surprised, but I feel like if anyone knows how to go fast on a ramp, it's Sandro.
2: What does it mean for Sandro to do this? It just shows how much of a skateboarder he is, you know? He's a skateboarder through and through. He has always been. He's always been pushing the limits. He's always been going higher and faster than everybody. And, you know, at 50 years old, to be seeing something like this and making it a reality, it shows the skate in his heart, you know? I've always respected Sandro, and like this puts it even higher.
0: Sandro Diaz, better known as Mineirinho, secured his place in skateboarding history long ago. The 50-year-old Brazilian began his professional career in the late 90s and made history in the X Games in 2005 by becoming the first person ever to land a 900, a 2.5 rotation trick in competition. Over the course of his legendary career, Diaz claimed 6 world titles, an X Games gold, and a total of 8 X Games medals. Now, here in Porto Alegre, he is preparing to take on the biggest challenge of his career. With vert drop-in heights of 30 and 40 meters already completed in training, Sandro has spent months preparing for this world record feat. To prepare his mind and body, he's undergone extreme challenges, including wearing a weight vest on smaller ramps to replicate the G-force he will feel during the drop-in. Height training, getting Sandro used to the 2-meter vertical drop that he'd experienced in his attempts, and being towed by a car at increasing speeds, pulling him along at 125 kilometers per hour. So his first attempt of the day, 55 meters, equal to the height of the Leaning Tower of Pisa.
3: Is it gonna come in?

flawless first drop, light work for Sandro Diaz. So that first drop was 55 metres, approximately 180 plus feet, 10 to 12 stories. And remember, we're just going up from here. You saw the control, it almost looked effortless. I mean, imagine what it would feel like if you were Sandro standing on that first platform. Between attempts, the support team jump into action, removing the platform to clear the way for the next height, 5 meters higher each and every time. While down below, others rebuild the foam crash barrier, crucial to bringing Sandro home safely. This is not the first time Sandro has taken skateboarding to the extreme. In 2019, he attempted a spectacular feat, the bridge ramp. Built onto the Estai Idinha Bridge in his home city of Sao Paulo, a half pipe 45 meters above the highway, with morning traffic flowing below.

60 metres. Double the height of the iconic Brazilian landmark Christ the Redeemer. As the height increases, so does the tension.

60 metres done, hitting a speed of 85 kilometres per hour. The scale of the feat must be playing on his mind, not just the height of the ramp, but the speeds, the adrenaline, the crowd, but he's dealing with it with absolute fearless determination. No problems then for Sandro, as he eyes the world record on his next attempt.

0: I think the necessary skills for this kind of attempt are being a veteran of vert skating, which Sandro is, absolutely. I think being comfortable going fast, which I would say also Sandro is comfortable going faster than anyone on a regular vert ramp. And being able to balance as you start to increase speed to a point where no one has really felt comfortable standing up. I don't know how else to explain it. I mean, who else is going to be going that fast on a regular skateboard coming down a ramp? There's one thing to go downhill and try to maintain a speed. This is constant increase of speed and G-forces. And I hope he's ready.
1: Getting the board ready was just as important as getting himself in peak condition. And Sandro being Sandro, he personally took charge of that task too. ...65 meters, a new world record height. If successful, he'll be breaking the existing record of 64.04 meters set by himself just a few weeks ago. On that occasion, it took a number of attempts to ride it out. For Sandro, here, he'll be desperate to do it first time. It all comes down to this.

65 metres in his first attempt, but it wasn't completely perfect, reaching a top speed of 95 kilometres per hour, right on the limit of where he's comfortable. Where can he go from here? So goal one complete, but Sandro's day is not over yet, as he takes aim at not one, but two more world records, with the final drop-in set at 70 metres.

0: I think this moment will have a huge impact on the future of skateboarding. I think it'll have a huge impact on imagination, you know? Like, you see something, you put your mind to it, you do it. It can be done, you know? And to see a building that, you know, Sandro's probably been seeing for years and years and years and had that thought in the back of his mind, like, I want to drop in on that building, to make that come to fruition, that's what it's all about.
1: I think moments like these are what keep pushing us forward and trying to test the limits of what's really possible and what is humanly possible, especially on a skateboard. But if you look at the history of skateboarding, it continues to progress. It continues to keep getting better. We keep pushing the limits of height, of speed. And now Sandro is going to jump ahead about 5 times everyone else.
2: Final attempt, 70 meters. With it, not only will Sandro secure the highest vert drop-in ever in history, but the speed record on a regular skateboard too. A lot can go wrong, and Sandro has to shut out the noise and keep his focus as the world nervously watches on.

0: He's done it. Sandro Diaz has done it. A new world record, 70 meters. The highest ever drop in by a skateboarder. You could almost hear and feel the support, the energy, and the relief from the entire skateboard community all across the world.
1: Vai. Manda pra ela assim, ó. Vai.

0: very excited. Oh my God, I can't describe how I'm feeling right now. But the feeling is really great. I want to say thank you to everybody that supported me. This whole journey was super hard to get here. And because I did so many different things, everything that I did, it was the first time in my life to do this project. But I'm very happy to know the time to stop as well. And I stopped very high. I never tried that high before. The 64 point something I did a few weeks ago, but this time it was a little higher, but 70 was the first time. And I think the limit for me and for the whole thing that's going on right now, like the climb, the weather, wind, everything, turn this thing, start to get dangerous. So I had to stop it, but I stopped really happy because I knew that I did something really amazing, not only for me, but for the skateboard ever, you know, for the skateboard around the world. So I think everybody is really happy. This is for everybody. It's not only for me, but just to skateboard, enjoy another thing that we did. This is my part of the history.
1: A historic day for skateboarding as one of the greatest vert boarders of all time takes on and conquers the ultimate skate ramp. Sandro Diaz achieved two Guinness World Record titles by completing the tallest skateboard drop above the ground and reaching the fastest speed skateboarding on a temporary quarterpipe. And with those two new world records, Sandro Diaz once more etches his name into the history books.
2: Howdy, Skate Tales. Welcome to Florida. I'm here with the Dern Bros, professional skaters who cracked the code to internet success. And we got a special guest, Mr. Bam Margera.
3: I'm not trying to say nothing or nothing. I'm just simply trying to say it's showtime.
2: And when you run your own YouTube channel, it's always showtime. Meet the Dern Bros, a wild trio who blew up online with insane stunts, DIY madness, and legit skating. From their viral skate house to pro careers with Zero and Heroin, we're diving into their world to see how they balance internet fame with staying true to the game. Let's get it. So what is this place?
4: We're at my parents' house. This is where I grew up here. Definitely put a lot of hours in. I had knee surgery, so I had nothing to do for like 6 months but build and look forward to skating again.
2: It's like a child's dream, right?
4: It is, but it didn't come easy.
5: The stars aligned for us to all just still be doing the same thing we've been doing since we were growing up, you know? Skating, filming, it's all we know. I'm feeling fine.
6: I had wanted to do a YouTube channel for a long time. I was set to just go out to California and move there and just dive into the YouTube thing. COVID happened, I got held back. And then the Barracks hit us up and said, hey, you guys are all at your parents' place. Why don't you film a big edit on the ramp and we'll put it together and premiere it on the channel, like the Barracks. That video took off, and we ended up meeting Bam because of that.
3: You know, I always get a lot of rings at the gate at Castle Bam that says, you know, can we come in and skate? I've seen a lot of hammers go down, but when I looked out the window, they're going off the roof and shit, and they're not stopping. The Dern Brothers, when it comes to skateboarding, they'll smash your goddamn face into the wall.
6: That was finally the first time where we're like, okay, now let's do our actual first video for Dern Brothers. And we filmed an edit out there. You know, the Castle Bam

0: Mouse Store. That one is over 6 million views right now, and that was our first ever YouTube video.
1: 1, 2, 3, you three. Brother Bam, the Dern Margera boys.
2: Some skaters just look up to search for spots, and Dalton Dern is a prime example of that.

0: That was a nice little slide.
1: Fuck yeah, man. Did he just do that first try? Got it.
0: Yeah! Fucking A.
2: 22 plus years they've been chasing a dream. They finally accomplished it.
3: Yeah.
2: I thought that would put them on easy street, and they're like, no, we got way more to do.
1: Yeah. Burn my eyebrows.
4: Florida is where it all started, but now we're off to California to see how the Dern Bros run their YouTube operation.
1: This is the headquarters of the Dern Brothers YouTube channel. Let's go check it out, where the magic happens. How are you guys doing today?
5: Good.
1: I can feel the magic here. And you guys got to do like a video every week?
6: That was our goal for a while, but we decided to kind of focus more on the quality. We just want to put them out when they're ready.
1: Do you get some sleep sometimes?
6: Sometimes. Sometimes.
1: First thing in the morning, right after the coffee, straight into the bank from the roof.
7: I definitely wasn't as into it as first, but once we started getting the ball rolling, like, okay, well, like, wow, we actually got like 10,000 subscribers now. We're starting to make like a little bit of money. So just seeing like, okay, if we put in a little more work, I won't have to do these side jobs anymore and I'll be able to skate a lot more. And I think that's what people want, you know?
1: These are the Clive Dixon questions for the interview for their YouTube channel now on spot history about El Toro.
8: Important things to remember when Clive is talking, we just shut up and let him say his thing until he's done.
1: Hey, Clive.
9: What up?
8: We're here with Matters. We're doing Skate Tales and Spot History at the same time.
1: Two rabbits with one shot.
8: The Spot History series in itself, those videos take off every time. We get a minimum of, you know, 50,000 views, like, at the lowest. For the Nollie nose blunt, how much of a battle was it to Nollie into that trick?
9: I was pretty much over it. I was like, dude, I can't skate it anymore today. Mills showed me one of the attempts where I stuck it. I was like, fuck it, dude. And I went back up the stairs. I think three more tries, I landed it.
1: What's the next trick you're gonna try?
9: Well, at one point I was dreaming of the switch blunt.
1: Yeah, it's the same. I believe in you. 100K, about to be 100 mil.
8: When we started doing the spot history videos, El Toro was our first episode. Basically how it started, Kanan skated El Toro back in the day. He filmed himself do a lip slide down it. And then I was like trying to figure out how we could incorporate that footage into a video. I'm like, what if we go to the spot, talk about that, but also talk about our favorite tricks at the spot. So we did that and it blew up. But being as it was the first episode, we didn't really put together a list. We just feel like El Toro deserves like a proper spot history. So we're going back to
1: do it right.
7: Look at this, somebody was skating it recently.
1: Right now we're gonna see how the Dern Bros do the spot history video. They've done a bunch of preparation with all the names of the tricks. El Toro, there's not a more famous spot. Yo, what's up? We got the list, 10 pages.
8: This week we're in Southern California, and right behind us, it's one of the most famous stair sets in the world.
6: The way you film a YouTube video, it is very much its own thing when it comes to filmmaking.
8: We got someone that skated it here with us today, Matters. Walk us through that day. What gave you the idea to firecracker the stair set?
1: Took 60 tries to land that.
7: Wow.
1: The hardest part was walking up 60 times.

0: You want to try some camera work?
1: Yeah, just tell me which button to
0: press.
1: Sounds
0: good.
1: Hello. Can I zoom in on you, please? Learning from professional YouTubers like the Dern Bros, I understand it's important to interact with the audience. So let us know below what's your favorite trick at El Toro. What's your favorite trick that's going down here?
2: Probably go with Foy from Crook first try.
1: Yeah.
2: It's just like the most insane thing to me.
1: I cannot front crook. Can you front crook?
3: Not like that.
1: Jamie Foy, Thrasher cover, straight to Skater of the Year.
4: Like with our spot histories, we try and put every single trick in there.
1: Ryan DeCenzo, Nolly.
4: Just preserving the history for the younger generation.
1: They document the history and find out who did what, because you cannot go and repeat that trick unless it's paying official homage.
5: I ended up just doing 50-180 because I wanted to do something that hadn't been done. Not the coolest trick, but got something.
0: I think anything down El Toro is pretty cool.
1: We're finished up with a 20 stair, but the spot history keeps going around the whole school area.
0: Kanan, zoom in on Matters. He's gonna name the last two tricks.
1: Christian Jordan did frontside 50-50. Ryan DeCenzo did it backside.
0: Cool. That's it. Okay, we're done with the history. So everything else is skating now. So perform. All
4: right. So we show what it's like at the spa. We show shots of the run up, the landing. And we're like, all right, let's see what it's like to skate it now.
6: We know how to get each other hype on these scary things.
7: What about my shoes?
6: Having the fire and building the fire, really important.
7: Yeah. Kind of love it.
1: He was already rolling away, and after like 2 meters, he hit the crack and pitched, hit his head. So I think he's got it this track.

0: like grinding a 22 stair rail. That's not something that most skaters would do for a YouTube edit, but we're keeping it so core. It's really like the dream team with me and my brothers.
1: With El Toro spot history in the bag, we're off to a flat bar paradise for a session at a legendary skate house.
2: So whose house is this?
0: This is the homie Renee. He owns a company called Blunt Steel. He makes all these crazy different types of rails, and I just love coming over here. You can like just endless possibilities here.

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0: I think my brother is trying to set the record for most roof drops on a Skate Tales episode ever.
1: Growing up, like, we would try to ollie, like, everything in the skate park. I really loved doing it. And then, like, the more you're doing it, too, you just feel like you're kind of adapting to it, so you can just kind of keep it going in this crazy, like, way.
2: How many rooftops do you think you can do in one day?
0: I don't know. I could probably take, like, 50 to 100.
2: I'd say 100 for sure.
0: Might have to prove this.
2: First try.

0: Okay, I'm done.
1: Oh, that was the splits right there.
2: It's all right.
0: Voila.
3: Whenever we did the spot history here, and I was just like looking at this, like, man, it'd be pretty cool to put a flat bar across that. And I was just like, I have all the connections, like, why not do it?
4: Kanan and his brothers worked so hard to elevate their careers, but having a YouTube show didn't have an influence on him getting on the team. That's just accelerating his position.
5: What do you think about the setup we got going on?
0: Yeah, I don't really want to get wet, but I have to try.
6: You got too nice of an outfit to get in the water.
0: I got an extra set.
4: I enforced a really strong work ethic at the beginning of the brand, and I feel that the Derm Bros, they're cut from a similar cloth.
3: I brought three completes. I have three extra decks, which I might not even need, but wanted to be prepared. I have like seven pairs of shoes here, because I know that's the hardest part is to get those dry.
6: I have better ways to spend my Sunday than jumping in that mucky water. I would definitely go in too.
0: It's narrow, it's long, and you don't want to get wet. First try, let's check it out. Wow!
7: Damn.
0: Almost stay dry. Close.
7: Oh, I was like, yes, I'm doing it!
5: We got it for sure.
0: Second contender, Dalton Dern.
7: Damn it!
6: This is one of those things that looks good no matter what.
0: It's my turn.
7: Oh,
0: it's fresh. It's not as easy as I thought it would be. Oh my God, I need it so bad.
7: Yes, that was worth it.
8: Hey,
7: I'm so happy.
8: One more.
7: Yes.
5: Yeah.
7: Yes.
5: You got it.
7: Ah.
6: That was sick.
0: For me, it was just like
5: a lot of water.
9: We're always helping. Dalton changed my board out while I was just trying to get the other one dry. Trying to keep the hype. Like, come on, dude, you got it. Right here, get it over with. It can be over with in like 5 seconds.
7: I'm coming! I'm coming!
0: Brothers.
9: It's really like the dream team with me and my brothers.
7: If he does this, we all do this.
9: It's just magic when we all come together.
10: I landed on my head in there.
11: Very thankful for the hype that we've gotten and from the skate community. It kind of makes you just want to keep going and doing more and more.
0: What does skateboarding mean to you?
9: We owe everything we have to skateboarding. Like, whether I would make it as a pro skater or not, I knew that I love skating, and I'm always gonna do it until I can't, you know?
11: It's like my shoes, this thing. It's literally like my shoes, you know? For the longest time, this felt more normal than walking. I'm just so stoked that I get to do this every single day. It's insane.
0: I'm here with the Dern Bros, professional skaters, who cracked the code to internet success.
7: Well, I think only he would do that.
12: This ramp is starting to look like termites holding hands.
0: Episode of Skate Tales. I'm here in Montreal to visit the myth, the magic, and the madness of the Dime Glory Challenge.
8: the greatest skate event in the world.

0: What is the Dime Glory Challenge?
1: Basically an event for skaters from skaters.
0: It started as the Dime Store Crew, a gang of homies out here in Montreal skating, filming clips. They wanted to make like a little video crew out of it, and that's how it started. And now it's just Dime putting on crazy events like the Glory Challenge and living the Montreal street skater life.
1: It's an amazing, amazing city.
2: First, I'm linking up with two Canadian legends, Dime Pro Alexis Lacroix and powerhouse Ryan DeCenzo, to explore Montreal's iconic spots.
3: Look at this thing.
4: This was one of the spots that just stood out like forever.
1: This has been around since like 76
3: as
1: well.
3: It's not built for skating.
1: No, and like.
4: It looks like it's built for skating, but it's not.
3: Yeah, it's all right. It's not all right. It's not that bad.
4: Yeah. It's tough to skate, dude.

0: That was heavy.
1: Nobody's ever done anything on those stairs before.
2: Wow.
3: No, crazy.
0: Are you in the loop on what's gonna happen this year?
4: Yeah, I know what's going on.
0: And you think there'll be fire this time too?
2: That we never know.
0: Never know. And there's like a Joe Valdez challenge.
2: Yeah, he's a legendary San Francisco skater. He's a pioneer in the skating of skinny ledges.
1: Yep.
2: And death-defying spots.
1: Yep. He's got the super famous one at China Banks.
2: Yeah.
1: That he ollied on the other corner of the lantern top from one skinny to the other skinny. And that's why I think the Dime homies love
2: him. Yeah, and he
1: so
2: did
1: much.
2: The famous hand signs. Like right before doing it,
1: yeah,
2: with the breathing and eyes closed, and I think that brought like a whole like mythical side of like the character.
5: Isn't Joe Valdez supposed to be here? Are you kidding me? Joe's here? Has anyone seen Joe Valdez? Who is that masked madman? Reveal yourself! Fire!

0: I'm so honored to have my name be put together with such a big event, you know, that's touched so many lives.
1: The most glorious session ever.
0: In all honesty, all I've really wanted to do in skateboarding for myself, my goals was to inspire, and I fulfilled my dream.
2: It's a good spot, but now I can see there's like dirt, so it might be hard to take the

0: Yeah, matter.
1: Well, it started to rain. So let's go look at the spot where Alexi jumped in the water, landed on a fish, knocked it out, got out of the water and was holding the fish. How lucky do you gotta be?
2: We didn't know, but actually this like pond is quite magical and there's like really big like salmon in there. I guess we put wood here. Lucky day for fishing.
1: Let's go see if there's any fish now.
2: Yeah, maybe we'll see.
1: It's full.
2: Seems pretty fishy.
1: Full of salmon.
2: And we ate the fish after as well. There's no waste in the making of that clip.
1: Was it real? You actually caught a fish when you like jumped in the water? Did you actually like knock the fish out or something?
2: I mean, it was already there like waiting for me to kind of like catch me. I think the fish was just like getting ready to offer it himself.
1: Yeah, to the gods.
2: To the gods of skateboarding.
3: Yeah, I feel like without creativity, like we wouldn't be doing anything. If you create, I guess people are more like stoked on it, they get more hype. So I guess if Dime's working well, it's because they're creating more than replicating.
1: And her name is?
2: Rita.
1: Rita.
2: I got a tattoo.
1: Bye. Bye, Rita.
2: He's like, I'm out.
4: It's amazing to see people from everywhere outside. A lot of rad skaters from all over the world together.
1: Eastport!
3: And it really helps the scene, it helps the city, it helps like young skaters to be inspired.
5: Oh, yeah!
6: Hell yeah.
1: Rain or shine, street challenge, let's go. On the streets of Montreal! Yeah! Fuck. Oh my God, he just fell.

0: Where's my hat?
1: This is not a skateboard contest. This is a skateboard party.
2: It's like a gathering of creative minds coming together in one to just shine. We're all in it together, creating like this, all this vibration and creative perspectives and happiness, you know? And that's what Dime brings, is bringing us all together to be happy, creative, and just have a blast.
3: That is how magic is made.
1: 50 of the best world skaters, 7,000 people watching. It's gonna be fire. I'm not officially invited, but I'm gonna try to barge it, sneak in.
4: I mean, Dime to me is like the premier creative out of the box thinking event. If a child's fantasy became a skate event, this would be it.
1: Look at that. There's Brian.
5: Fuck yeah, dude, what's going on?
1: We're filming Skate Tales. Brian. Hey, Brian.
6: It's like the greatest contest in the world, like for skateboarding or like of anything.
5: Wow. It's just fun and it's just like a jam style. I kind of want to try it in heel.
7: Are you guys filming a Skate Tales?
1: Yes, we are.
5: No way.
4: You just got a barge, man. After yesterday, you got the street cred. You didn't barge.
1: Can I skate the event, please? After the handstand, I was like, oh, now I can skate. Now I can
4: skate. Finally, let me know.
1: Brian made a promise he cannot lose. The big, big bang. First challenge. I'm gonna go for it. I'm gonna try the rail. The scariest rails I ever seen.

Dodgeball Challenge is crazy.

everyone's all in it for the greater good of the art, and it's really wholesome. It's more than just a challenge. It's like a way of being yourself, but at the same time, collaborating with all your friends and those who are in the same boat, you know?

0: sarcophagus came out of the ancient pyramid. The last challenge! The volcano is about to erupt! I scanned the time point size!
1: Shut up! Montreal! He's proposing!
0: This guy proposed to his future wife!
2: You can accept the challenge, you can give it a shot. You don't have to like compete and perform. It's just about like a communal effort to like achieve all these challenges.
0: This is absolutely unreal.
3: The Dime Glory Challenge means to me, from a skater's eye, putting Montreal on the map.
2: Just a celebration of skateboarding and the community.
4: There's no losers. We're all winners. You know, at the end of the day, you know, it's all comes down to just having fun.
5: Sick skateboarding with an insane amount of energy, an insane event.
0: It's great to be alive right now, bro. Holy shit. We out here, Skate Tales, in San Francisco to meet Nico Hiraga.
6: Nico might be Hollywood's new favorite face, but he's still bombing hills, stacking clips, and skating with the crew that raised him. In this episode, I'm in San Francisco with Nico as my guide to skate legendary spots with the locals, drop into steep hills, and visit FTC Skate Shop for Nico's guest board party. This is a story of how a city's raw energy keeps shaping the future of skateboarding. This is Nico's parents' house. Hello. How you doing this morning?
7: This is welcome. The child at home, man. This is where I grew up. This is my first skateboard ever.
6: So you're bombing hills with this one?
7: For sure. FTC boards, like
8: I would always go to FTC and just get used boards. They would always hook it up.
6: The Japanese flag representing?
7: Of course, man. Know your roots. Japanese. Shout out the family out there. Gotta have the flag up.
6: Oh, look at that.
7: Yeah.
6: Is that you?
7: Yeah, man.
6: Oh, this guy is handstand master right here.
8: Growing up in the city and skating, it takes you so many different parts of the city. You see it all.
6: Is this your local spot?
7: This is the local spot, Waller. This is usually where we warm up at. You know, been here for ages. They've done a lot of remodeling to the place. They repaved it.
6: Yeah, this place is super sick with a perfect flat, so many ledges. And where are the obstacles from? How are there so many?
7: I mean, it's sick. People just like contribute to this place and things come and go all the time, but the granite ledges are here to stay for sure.
6: What's your favorite thing in the park?
7: The transition in the back is the best sound in the whole.
6: Should we skate there? Let's skate there.
7: Let's go, let's cruise it.

0: Hey, Chico.
1: How we doing?
0: That matters.
1: Yo,
0: nice
1: what's up, bro?
0: Nice to meet you.
1: You already know, royalty, SF royalty right here, man, in the flesh. Woo! That shit's
0: These are the
1: crazy.
0: Shirts for tomorrow?
1: Yeah.
2: Yeah.
3: And then the hoodies, too, that we got.
0: And this is the board?
1: That's the board.
0: That's the board they're releasing.
1: Tomorrow, yeah.
0: Dizzy.
1: At FTC.
4: Nico is one of the few kids here that are from SF, that grew up here in SF and still lives here.
5: Born and raised, yeah, 27 years, man.
0: There's not many skaters that live here that can say that, right?
5: No, there's not. I don't think I'll ever leave.
4: SF was back in the 90s, early 90s, all the spots that we grew up skating was just, you couldn't skate them no more. So I moved to LA. When I came back, it was cool to see all this new group of guys, kids like Nico, skating SF differently and looking at it differently, you know what I mean, and bringing it a whole new life.
6: You can be the best skateboarder from anywhere in the world, and you reach a certain point in your career where you still need to come here and do something. There's like these kind of like these historical, like career-defining spots in San Francisco. You know, it's sort of like Mecca of skateboarding.
5: Well, this is where we grew up. Every day I'd get like picked up from the bus stop by my mom or something and get dropped off here with the homework, do them on the benches.
7: San Francisco is so tight-knit. It's small, man. We got a really tight-knit community. Any block, any neighborhood is just gonna be different people that you grew up around, have met recently. It's just the, you latch on to the locals.
8: Linda
9: Nico.
8: Loves to skate.
9: Nice to meet
8: Nico.
9: You.
8: Dude, I'm 65.
5: Love it.
8: I'm the past and the future.
5: Coolest roller skater I've ever met here.
6: A lot of the modern day kind of versions of skateboarding sort of like were rooted here and maybe like some in LA as well. But the real epicenter is here, I think.
5: Body barrel. Oh.
1: Just little things here and there, you know? It's all right.
5: Yeah, dog.
1: This is my father, the man, the myth, the legend.
10: Hey, guys.
0: Were you worried for him with skateboarding?
10: Yeah, for sure.
0: The hills.
10: Like getting a call at work and someone saying that his head's been split open. That's
5: oh, yeah.
10: Really like.
5: Oh, he picked me up from the subway downtown at the island when I split my head open, took me to the hospital.
0: Skateboarding?
5: Yeah.
10: Your brain is your most valuable organ, right?
5: Yeah, man. You've told me it since I was a Grom, of course.
0: Just the best tacos in town?
5: Best burritos, in my opinion.
0: Best burritos.
11: Let's eat.
4: We're sitting here at Miley, a spot that's been here since forever, but it's been skating since the mid 80s until now.
12: I could just flip it on portrait mode, we're good.
0: What does it take to be a model?
11: Let me tell you, man, it takes years and years of just doing getting the blue steel, you know?
0: Blue steel?
11: Nah,
4: Nico, he's like moving on to this other bigger world, you know, of acting.
7: Are you talking to me?
4: But he still skates super hard.
7: It's tough to balance acting and skating, man. It's like with acting, you sign the contract and then boom, you're theirs. And if that contract says no skating, you kind of got to not skate too much, which I still struggle with. I always tell people I like acting, but I love skateboarding.
0: I heard Nico always skates with his shirt off.
5: I just like having my shirt off skating, especially when, you know, look at the UVs.
0: It's nice.
5: It's too nice to have a shirt on right now. You can use a little fucking tan. Let's go.
0: Look at me.
5: There you go.
0: We got Chico Brenes on the session. SF legendary skater.
5: Session. That was dope. Damn.
7: If you're a skateboarder, I think that you should dabble with the art of bombing hills. Hills are sick.
0: This must be one of the steepest hills in the city, right?
5: It's a really steep one, and there's this like Instagram account called, I think, SF City Guide that said this hill is the third most steepest in SF that I switch bombed, did a front big spin in off the curb cut and then took both the hills. Yeah, the first front big spin I put down was kind of sketchy, but I was like, fuck it, man. I'm just gonna hold on.
0: Would your trick still count if you would power slide on the way down?
5: I think with bombing hills, you should probably aim to not power slide. It's just kind of more of like a charging it to the like roots of it. Power sliding is a little bit kind of a little safety net, you know?
0: We're gonna bomb Franklin Street and we're gonna have to time it with the traffic lights in order to make it onto the green. Don't do it at home.

0: You gotta give me a little handicap.
1: No, you're doing great. You're doing great. You're doing great.
2: Oh. Bombing a hill, there's like a kind of freedom. The chains are off, man. You're just like with the wind, not a care in the world. You can do it when you're happy, you're sad, you're mad, you're anxious, and just bombing a hill releases all that.
0: Is this your favorite park in SF?
1: Yes.
0: Yeah?
1: We're here nonstop, 24/7 till the lights go off.
0: How sick is that? We got Walker Ryan and Jack Curtin on the session.

0: Jackard and Switchback Smith.
1: I'd say it's very real out here. I think it's as real as it gets in San Francisco.
0: It looks like the spot is occupied.
2: For now.
0: I've seen this spot in skate videos since I was a little grump.
2: Josh Matthews, fucking back blunt kickflip on this. It's one of my favorite tricks.
0: I was here when Thiago Lemos did a switchback tail 1 foot.
3: Really?
0: That was sick, yeah.
2: That was dope.
4: It's time to get.
0: Yes, sir.

0: They've resurrected a lot of classic famous spots here, like Pier 7, the library. And these are spots that people will travel from all around the world to skate because of what those spots mean to skateboarding history.
1: Trying to recreate, yeah, right, Mike York. It's not easy. He's flexible.
2: Pier 7 is kind of hard to skate. You know, you got the traffic with all the people. Your board sometimes rolls into the street, gets ran over by a car.
1: Ledges are crusty.
2: Ledges are super crusty, but you know, a little bit of butter and you go fast, yeah, You'll be just fine.
1: Should we have a little sesh?
2: Let's do it. I had these goals growing up of like what I want to come across as like a person in the San Francisco community and like as a skateboarder. And I think so far I've done a good job of doing that. I was honored that I was given a cover of Thrasher in San Francisco wearing an SF jersey and going to like a local SF bar after to celebrate after landing the trick.
1: That's it.
0: You would never know Nico is a celebrity to some people, you know? Like, it's funny, we'll be skating a spot, and if it's like a touristy spot, he has to stop every 5 minutes for a photo shoot. And he's so patient because he's like trying to do his trick, but he's also like, you know, representing himself well and takes the photo and like, he keeps it real.
1: Are you nervous?
2: All good people celebrating life in Chico.
1: And the release of your first board with your name on it?
2: Yeah, man, we're stoked.
3: There you go.
4: Larry the motherfucking Duffer, knowing numbers. Good job.
5: Big brother Larry, the truth, San Francisco.
2: Cheeks was like, yo, man, like, when's the collab? I'm like, I'm ready when you are, dude. Let's do it.
6: I feel like the SF scene is pretty much lively and back, and kids like Nico are keeping it like, you know, like that. I just wanted to do something, you know, something meaningful and special for him.
2: He blessed me with a guest board, man. It's super sick. It's just full circle stuff for me, you know? Taking a photo with like a little Asian kid, cause that was me.
1: Right on.
2: Those are the things that I feel really proud about.
7: Everybody just loves him, you know? It's like he's one of those people that it's very hard to not love him.
1: Can I get one too? Danny?
0: He represents the city really well, really represents San Francisco wherever he goes, so it's cool.
2: I had these goals growing up that became a little bit more clear to me as I grew up. It was to be like a dude in SF just trying to make his city and his parents and his family proud.
8: What does skateboarding mean to you?
2: Skateboarding to me just means life, you know? I don't know like a life without skateboarding. I don't. It's just life, period.
1: Nico taught me a lesson once, how a stalwart lad could bounce patiently into relentless drill. Given a skateboard, given a hill, along with a waist-high concrete wall, over and over again until he perfected the moves of his difficult art, fulfilled the desire of his brave young heart. Bravo, Nico.
5: My gramps always had a way with his words, you know?
1: Wow.
5: So
1: I did not know what I was getting into when I started reading.
5: No, it's kind of hard. Whoa.
9: A stalwart lad could bounce patiently into

0: Relentless drip.
1: Yo, skatetails, I'm in Tokyo to visit a punk rock skater Japan can't tame. The Japanese super rat. Let's go, 1, 2, 3, 4.

0: In a country where street skating is still taboo, Kento Yoshioka, aka Japanese Super Rat, has mastered the art of nonconformity and no complies. In this episode, we'll skate the Tokyo streets after dark, experience his band's raw punk energy, and meet the counterculture icons who are backing his rise. This isn't just about skateboarding, it's self-expression in its rawest form. Let's go meet the Emperor of the Underground, Japanese Super Rat. We are in Zushi, a small beach town 1 hour away from the madness of Tokyo. And this is where Kento lives. This is where he finds his peace and calms down before the craziness of skateboarding.
1: Kento!
0: Whoa! What the devil is this?
2: On guard!
0: Smells good in here. This is your room?
3: Ah, yes.
0: It's a very Japanese style, yeah?
3: Yes.
0: Why Zushi? Why not Tokyo?
3: Zushi is very chill.
0: Chill?
3: Tokyo is very hard. So many good skaters in Canada.
0: A lot of good skaters here. Ryo?
3: Yeah, Ryo. Hongo Brothers. Shinsan Mongi.
0: Shinsan Mongi. Oh my god. Some of the best Japanese skaters live in this small little beach town. Kento's got two of his own companies, hardware and some rings, jewelry.
3: OG.
0: Original gangster.
3: No, official garbage.
0: Official garbage.
3: Yes.
0: Living in Zushi, eating sushi.
3: 10歳の時に、2010年にスケボーを始めて、俺の父ちゃんがスケボーを飾りで家に飾ってて、で、これ誰も乗ってないじゃんと思って、それでスケボーを始めた。あ、地元は、愛媛県の松山市っていうところで、弓山慎吾くんっていうスケーターがいて、彼は大阪ダガーズのメンバーで、毎日一緒にスケボーして、それでめっちゃインスピレーションされて、なんか変な技、変わったトリックとか教えてくれたり、変わった滑りのスケーター、海外のやつとか見せてくれたりして、そういうのでノーコンプライとかボンレスとかが出てきて、なんかそういうのばっか真似してやってたから。
0: It's raining out in Zushi, so like true super rats, we took it underground.
4: Doing crazy tricks and using your hands and putting your feet on the ground, then he's probably the king of that type of skating right now.
0: Yeah, bye, psycho!
3: At 14 years old, my local skater friend invited me to Tokyo to で誘ってくれて、で一緒に東京のスポットとかパークでスケボーして、それでめっちゃ羨ましいと思って、それでああじゃあ東京行きたいと思って、お父さんに東京行きたいって言ったら、お父さんも協力してくれて行ってきなよって。その10代の時にみんなでここでスケートゲームしたり。
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0: Let's go check the place where you sleep. You slept there?
3: Yes.

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1: How do you say respect in Japanese?
0: 尊敬
1: 尊敬
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2: Good night, Kento.
0: Good night.
2: Sweet dreams.
0: Yes, sweet dreams.
2: Just gonna have a little nap, like Kento used to do back in the day.

0: It's cold on this ground, man.
1: Well, just have a good night.
0: Is it time to go skate?
1: Skate's equal.
0: Okay, let's go.

0: this is the spot?
1: Yeah.
0: I put in some flint, some sparking stuff.

0: And we're kicked out. Arigato gozaimasu.
1: He's not just a skateboarder. Yeah, he's an expresser. He expresses everything. It's like our family history, you know? I've been knowing him since like he first came out to Tokyo when he was around 14. He already had his own style by skating and by the music and by the way he wear his clothes. It was all already almost polished. He just became punk.

0: やばい。
1: よっしゃ。
0: So we go see your sponsor's office?
1: Yes.
0: Tight Booth and...
1: Edison.
0: Edison. Knock, knock.
2: Welcome.
0: Lawrence.
2: And there be, man.
1: Adidas team manager.
2: Adidas team.
0: Now you also work for...
2: I also work for Edison and Tight Booth.
0: Chimpe Bueno?
1: Yeah!
3: Chimpe Bueno.
0: Big, big fan, man. He made all the lens videos. Two of the greatest minds in Japan are sitting right here across from each other. Tight Booth and Evisen, Nippon Ichiban.
2: Tight Booth and Evisen are two separate brands. Tight Booth started in Osaka. Evisen started in Tokyo. In 2016, they came together and have kind of championed the Japanese skate scene.
1: Evisen logo. Evisen.
3: Kento が初めての first fan だったのかもしれない、エビセンの。
0: Why did you want to skate for this company?
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0: Not only do these guys have one of the biggest skateboard brands in Japan, but they're also part of the team. They're skaters, so skateboard brands run by skaters. That's how it should be, you know?

0: Skatetales. We're back in Brazil to meet a true street legend, Thiago Lemos. And we're here to find out what makes skating so powerful. Let's go!
1: Raised by the streets and fueled by a dream, Thiago Lemos hustled his way from the small town of Jaguariúna to the global stage. But before the legendary switchback tails and signature shoes, we've been given exclusive access to dive into Thiago's untold story, an underdog tale of a kid chasing something bigger. This is how Thiago turned his dream into a reality.
0: And you started skating here?
2: Yeah, I started skating here when I was 10 years old.
0: This is like a 90s skate park, right?
2: Yeah, yeah. The legend of Jaguariúna.
3: Começamos a andar de skate junto, né? Ele era um moleque dedicado, ele era um moleque sempre, tipo, 100% skate. 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
0: Oh. Thiago, the vert skater.
2: I thought he was gonna fall the fifth, bro.

0: Oh, they switch from here, like, easy like that?
1: My first skateboard, my brother got a skateboard for me, and then I didn't have money to buy things to make the kite. And then I sold the skateboard so cheap, just to buy the line, the papers, everything to make the kite.
2: So is this a hobby that you have?
3: Yeah, I grew up with this thing.
2: Oh, it's a culture?
3: Yeah, it's a culture, like in Brazil, like in the ghettos, you know?
2: Yeah, in the favela?
3: In the favelas.

0: And then the kite season was gone, and then I want to skate. Then I was like, no.
1: I failed. I tried to make it, but it was all completely crooked, so the homie's gonna hook it up right here.
0: I was just showing up to the skate park every day and watching people skate, and then when they change a board, I ask, yo, can I have this board, you know?
1: Looking good.
0: I got my own skateboard, like, from all the people that helped me, give me old board, old wheels. And then I start skating, and then never did that again, no, never quit, never stop.
1: Arts and crafts with Thiago Lemos. Look at that. How do you control this thing?
2: Like, you need to know these techniques, like, to do a trick, like, you need to do this, yeah. And then send some lines. And then you hold it, and then when it gets close, you...
1: There's a tree, though.
2: And then he come back and...
1: Can't believe it's working.
2: Get it. He's getting the techniques. He's getting the technique.
1: Well, that was a good time. But the wind is over, so the fun is over, too. Time to get back to more skating.
2: Yeah, let's go. Let's do it.

0: Never been done.
1: Love you, Jack.
0: Never been done.
2: I grew up watching Alex Carolino, Rodrigo Peterson, Rodrigo TX, all these guys that had a lot of pop, and then, like, I wanna do tricks like them, like with pop and skate tall ledges.
3: He wants to pay homage to the OGs and to the skaters that created what everybody's enjoying these days.
0: Yeah, I started skating in 2000, you know, and at that time, everyone was wearing baggy pants. That was how I want to look like in a skateboarding, you know.
3: He doesn't care about trends. If he wants to push Sweet Mongo, you're never going to stop him because he thinks it's cool and he's going to make it look cool.
4: We just got here to Museo de Ipiranga. And just as we got here, I'm on top of the hill, and I decided to handstand down all the way to here. And Thiago said, the hill is mellow, it's gonna be easy. And once I start going, I go so fast, I can't even stop anymore. And I had to bail out at the bottom of the hill and flew, hit my head, and now this. I'm so sorry, I'm so sorry. Oh no. She got a little distracted over there, huh?
5: Ah, ele é um guerreiro, mano. 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
3: Being recognized worldwide, he's still humble. He still sits down the streets, and eats bologna sandwiches. He grew up skating the streets, like, so all those guys, they grew up together as family, looking after each other. So his friends are his family.

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1: Community. Bringing people together. 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So special.
2: Caralho, never been done.
3: Pão de queijo.
4: Pão de queijo, cheese bread.
3: My favorite thing about Brazil. Thiago Lemos and pão de queijo.
5: For someone that's never been here, Richmond's just a hidden gem.
6: It's kind of a little big city, and I like that about it.
7: It's unique.
8: The culture here is amazing. Kind of for weirdos and outsiders and creative type people, you know?
9: There's a pretty big skate scene for how small Richmond is.
10: In Richmond, you got all kinds of stuff to skate.
11: Skateboarding in Richmond is all about just fucking crusty spots.
12: Where you really have to like stick it or you're gonna eat shit.
13: It's kind of lawless and gritty.
9: There's always new spots and stuff popping up.
14: So the architecture lends itself to more diverse spots.
15: The scene itself has always been there. Now it's at its, probably at almost like its highest.
6: Skating in downtown Richmond is fun. We have a pretty good selection of things to skate nowadays.
5: Everyone talks about SunTrust. Always been a good place to street skate.
11: It's like one of the most OG Richmond spots. Only the people that are local, born and bred Richmond, are really good at that spot. Ledges themselves are great, but the ground is, it takes a little bit of getting used to.
5: Hit or miss. You get 5 minutes there or a couple hours there, depending on the day.
16: We're at White Walls. Steep bank with concrete ride up.
7: It's like a parking lot kind of held in by this giant retaining wall.
12: Street spots in Richmond are like really crusty.
6: It's so cliche to say our spots are rough and crusty, but they are.
17: Battle, worth the battle.
9: People who are about it, they want something that you can tell it's hard to skate, and then that adds more value to it.
7: It's kind of a small city, so you really have to look in the nooks and crannies to find a decent spot.
16: We're at a really steep bank in the woods.
17: Yeah, I guess it's been here the whole time, pretty much untouched by skaters and graffiti artists.
9: Just gotta rip some skin.
10: Rough in its own way because it's old.
13: You're definitely walking out with scrapes and blood every time that you skate like a street spot.
11: And some people come from out of town and they'll probably be a little upset. Some of the stuff that will skate
6: makes you feel like a kid, like we were running from cops the other day. It's fun to run from the cops sometimes. Skating in Richmond is unique, I think, because people are forced to skate what we have.
5: When everyone was real scared of COVID, I wanted a place to skate for me and my circle of friends. So I just put a box up at this tennis court.
6: It's just a hodgepodge of boxes and rails and ramps.
16: It's a good spot to skate where you won't get kicked out or anything.

0: The most difficult thing about skating in Richmond is how weathered everything is.
1: They'll skate anything, you know? However bad it is, the more they like it. Just give us some garbage and we'll skate it.
2: I found this one spot down the train tracks, slab on a pipeline. I just wanted to build something on my own, and I knew a couple of my other friends did too. And we took some bags down there and started. And we didn't know at the time it was gonna keep going.
0: The river ball, which is, it's an art piece. It's more of like a sculpture. We want to make it good, but we're also just playing with it at the same time. It's like a bull toy.

0: the DIY scene in Richmond is crazy. Like, I mean, there's always something new being built.
1: We're at Texas Beach, Richmond, Virginia. So Texas Beach started about 20 years ago or longer as just a little DIY, little edges and boxes popped up. It's gone through like 6 different iterations since then. Last tear down, the city went ahead and committed to giving it to us and just letting us build what we want.
2: I think the DIY scene in Richmond is big due to people like Mahonsky and Chris Burke and Pocket.
3: The character of the spot has a lot to do with who built it.
4: Push it uphill, this a real deal. Hanging in my feels, won't fall back on you. I got so much more, I got too much running. Giving up to you, think that's how to be.
5: A lot of people want to go to Texas because it's more open to just all styles of skateboarding.
2: I feel like the skate scene in Richmond is very diverse. You got old, grumpy people, and you got young, modern people.
6: I've noticed the scene change over the last few years. One, with like the amount of girls that are out there, there's definitely more than there used to be.
7: It's nice to see like more girls come or just like hang out, and then they want to like get on the skateboard and they want to give it a try.
8: People saw me skating with like jacked up boards and penny boards, and somebody eventually gave me a board, and that's when I really started skating.

0: really art. Push it
1: uphill. The majority of the skateboarders that I know are all artists in some form.
2: I started Solace of Mind 5 years ago. It's a business that helps skate shops make money. And it's just my way of like giving back to the community.
3: So this was the original Solace graphic.
2: It was also a way for me

0: to do artwork on skateboards, help out friends, just be more part of the community.
1: So I realized that I was so in love with skateboarding and I wanted it to be my job. And so I was like, oh, I'm just gonna design my own brand and see where it goes. I make boards, I make shirts, sweatshirts, hats, all that kind of stuff. It's nice to be able to help provide your community.
2: Lost Bowl is backyard skate slash swimming pool. It's DIY built by all of us because we were taught by someone who came from legit skate park building. It's a little more refined than your average DIY.
3: There's something skate for everyone here. And then the front yard's got a bunch of new stuff we built.
1: Oh my God.
3: The Lost Bowl is just anything goes here, man. Feel free to be who you want to be, do what you want to do. Ain't nobody gonna judge you.

0: Okay.
1: I mean, I think the best thing for skating in Richmond is venue. I mean, what Maury has done over the years, that dude's the shit.
2: My wife had already had a shop that was geared toward a ton of different things. And then I came in and we ended up kind of accidentally turning it into a strict skate shop. We started in 94 in this same Carytown area. It's been a long ride, but it's super enjoyable, that's for sure.
3: This skate shop being here for so long, it's just like kind of like a staple. It's like a stamp.
4: All the supportiveness and the safe community that I was talking about, they're a big part of why that exists.
5: They've been open for whatever, 25 years or since the 90s. I mean, like, that says something, and it's still strong today.
2: We're helping out really anybody between lessons or putting boxes at tennis courts, involving kids in different edits, helping build skate parks.
6: This is called 28th Street Skate Park. Start off as a DIY and turn into this. This is like the first official park.
3: We just had a new skate park built here. There's other ones in the works. And I think eventually there will be plenty of stuff around town for people to go skate. For a long time, there was not.
7: This is a bike lot, private key holder spot here in Richmond. Indoor bowl, all the good stuff.

0: skateboarding in Richmond is going to change because we are getting more parks.
1: It's continually getting easier for people to skate in Richmond. More spots, there's more skate parks.
0: The city is allowing these places to happen. More skateboarders are going to exist because of that.

0: enough young skaters, and it almost seemed bad for a second. But now it seems like that has changed, and young kids are super into it.
1: The last 3 or 4 years has been really crazy.
2: More people that you wouldn't expect to skate are getting into it.
3: It's great to encourage them to get in there and build them up.
0: I feel like skating is in good hands here.
2: It's different than a lot of other places, so it makes it Richmond, you know, it makes it unique.

0: San Francisco Gator can go down a hill faster than anybody else.
1: You get beyond the speed of putting your foot down or fucking doing a slide. You gotta just hang on with everything you got and carve around a car or whatever the fuck's coming at you.
2: It is definitely the most skateable, photogenic city in the USA. There's no like ugly covers from San Francisco.
3: Almost every house has a spot.
4: When I think of a skateboarder that grew up in San Francisco, I think of somebody that is really gnarly.
5: Raw skating, like downhill, like sending, fearless.
6: The thing that makes SF skateboarding different, definitely the hills, the intensity, no wax, go faster.
7: Like, it's really dense, like it's 7 by 7 miles. So you could really like bounce around from like side to side in one day, skate a lot of spots, and a lot of like historical spots are really close to each other, which is cool.
8: For us, the city was like our playground back in the days, you know, and it still kind of is.
9: Beyond its landmarks, San Francisco boasts a diverse tapestry of neighborhoods, each with its own distinct character. From the bustling streets of Chinatown to the vibrant and artistic community of the Mission District, there is something for everyone in this vibrant
10: city.
0: To me, like, San Francisco skater can skate down a hill fast and not trip. And I've seen some people do some gnarly stuff down hills.
11: Like, I've seen some people bomb some insane hills that, like, weren't skateboarders, just hauling ass on, like, a tiny little board, and they're just, like, on their way to work.
5: The hills in San Francisco is not for everybody. You gotta know your route, you know? You gotta be local to kind of be doing that.
7: The gnarliest bombing hills is for sure GX. That shit's crazy as fuck. Seeing how those dudes like skate a spot, like you drop in, you speed check, hit a ledge, bump, like so hard to do. It's like you gotta give it up to those fools. Like that's a whole different type of skating. It's just gnarly.
8: Like back in the days, we only had backside 9th that we used to do, but now it's these guys skate pretty much every hill in the city, man.
3: I really like house spots because it's just, you know, it's your own thing. You found it. No one's ever skated it. You like get it going, and then now it's like, ooh, I found this gem or this nug or whatever.
1: It's sick that how everyone's like really utilizing the city now, and not only just like bombing a hill, like doing tricks down, like taking the sidewalks, like whatever it is, you know.

0: pill bombing is insane. It's scary. They keep taking it to like another level and another route. Speed wobbles. How do you go that fast and not fall? Like, that's the goal, right?
1: Embrace the speed wobbles. Take on what's coming to you, you feel me? Go all in, go all out. When you think of those hills, no power slides. Put your hands in the air. The one thing that attracted a lot back in the days, in the early 90s, was like the Embarcadero Plaza. It had everything that you wanted, anything from stairs, gaps, you know, ledges, everything that you wanted. Seeing like Henry Sanchez, Mike Carroll, invent tricks at the brick.
2: EMB was very much like a proving ground. It's sort of like, you know, being a surfer and surfing the North Shore. Like, you don't want to kook it.
3: Embarcadero was intimidating as hell. All those dudes that were getting recognition in mags and stuff and going to Embarcadero and all that was pretty, like, humbling, I'll say.
4: Skating the bricks is really hard to skate, and, like, thinking about the tricks that went down, it definitely adds a lot.
2: The bricks are nuts. Like, it's a...
5: When you go there now, just like, it just memories go back. You know, you go back in time and you just kind of revive that moment. It's a pretty epic spot.
2: It's like a science experiment gone right in every way possible, you know? Like, just all the elements right down to like Kelch being the mayor.
6: I don't care.

0: After we got kicked out from Embarcadero, we moved to Pier 7. That's what Bay Area skateboarding is. You go skate EMB, we over here now. We done moved up the street. Get off this, you know? Brings me back to the early days when I started skateboarding the city and why I love the city so much. I feel like I'm a part of history when I pull up Pier 7. Genuinely, I'm like, oh yeah, this is what the OGs was skating.
1: Pier 7 has been my favorite spot since day one. You know, I want to go to San Francisco to skate Pier 7. Pier 7 and Turn Army, those are like my things that I always wanted to come in. And every time I'm here, I'm like, yo, we're stopping by there, right?
2: It was short ledges, not, you know, and they're like a decent height. Eventually, those things got so rounded that I was impressed with anything. Like, locking into any, like, grind trick was, like, pretty impressive. And then when people started, you know, Marcus and those dudes started flying, you know, over the pad, that shit was, you got to hook at it. Doing anything like nollie.
3: I really like seeing, going back and watching all the footage and kind of like getting my history lesson, watching all that.
4: See that one? Yeah, baby.
3: Yeah, just seeing like the way people skated back then, like watching the footage, you know, people were just in like chilling clothes, like pull up, hang out, oh, I'll do a trick today. And like, it ends up being clips that like stand the test of time.
4: Yeah, baby.
3: Going there nowadays and like skating it, it's cool. You kind of like feel that energy and want to like relive it a little bit for your era.

0: Third and Army, Trey and A, also known, I think the first thing it was called was the New Spot. And so when Third and Army popped up, it was amazing because it was, A, like, why the hell is this even here? You know, whatever they built it for, like, it never got that use. It was always just a skate spot, and a windy one at that. The wind, man, that was the battle. It was special if you got both directions with no wind. Usually it was a one-way spot.
1: Me and my roommate, Marcus McBride, we'd skate down there and it'd be the whole, almost the whole EMB crew, you know? And I love that spot. Like, to me, that's the perfect, like, street spot.
2: It was just always a spot that you can go and then you don't get kicked out.
3: They got the curved ledges, they got the lines, they got over the bars.
2: The round ledges were always fun. And then the regular ledges, and then, you know, you can use them also like as gaps. You can ollie up and use them as gaps.
4: It's seen in every single skate video too, so it's a pretty epic spot.
5: This is like a historical site in skateboarding. So many people have had amazing skate parts here.
6: Justin Strubing, fucking Third and Army footage. Amazing, I love watching it.
3: And it's kind of just like a staple spot that you always want to check out, especially if you've never been to San Francisco before.

0: Waller's new for me. Waller's new, and the new way it looks now is amazing.
1: Having spots like this will teach you a whole new window of skateboarding.
2: It's cool to like to have the plaza vibe. You get to like feel like you're skating in a skate park, but also a street spot at the same time, which is cool.
3: It's always been here, but it's definitely a lot better. You know, Red Bull like hooked it up and put some more stuff in.
2: Yeah, redoing the ground, they added a bunch of stuff for this event. It's dope. It brings a lot of community out now since it's like a little bit better to skate. It's a great place to have. A little bit more hangout vibes, you know? You don't always want to just duck off and be at the skate park going back and forth. Like, it's cool to skate a little bit, sit down, talk with the homies, maybe like think of something, go to the store, come back. Like, it's cool just to have it like in the middle of the city.
1: It wasn't really a lot of parks with a good ledge in the Bay Area, period. So now that we actually have like a street spot, you know, kind of like a cherry of our own in a sort, I think that it'll actually let kids really try to learn some ledge skating.

0: Let's do a little tour and we'll start back here. This is the old dark room. So this is where they actually had negatives and slides, and they would have a light table here. Here's all the binders, the history of the whole mag, Mofo, Breskinites. You know, if you worked here for a week and shot photos, they're somewhere up here. My name is Schmitty. I started working at Thrasher in 1998. When I first got my skateboard, Thrasher was the first thing that came with the skateboard. Like, luckily I went to a skate shop and they handed me the mag and I just dove into it. So these are kind of like the more recent archives that we have. You'll see like 2020, 2021, up to 94. Maybe the earliest, if you're lucky, you'll get a 92 in there. And this is a Monet painting of Fausto Vitella, who started the company.
1: Thrasher always been doing a lot, helping. I know that they're building like, I think, a new park or plaza or something that they're getting together. All that stuff just helps like the city, the kids, the community.
2: Thrasher and people like Fausto Vitello made a big difference in how we saw things here.
0: San Francisco throughout the years has always been so important to us because we love this city and that we try to give back. Like when we do our Buster Bales, the first thing that we think of is San Francisco. I've worked here 25 years and the good stories, the great stories, the best stories, they're always either with Preston or Jake or both. This is Preston's old cave. This whole wall remains the same way that it was when Preston used to work here. So all his photos and maps and most of the stuff that he had up here have remained intact. Obviously, Preston was like a huge part of the attitude here. Like when you hang out with people that were friends with him, you're pretty much guaranteed to hear a story because it was pretty special. This is Jake's office and it's kind of turned into more of a museum. A lot of this stuff is kind of how he had it, especially this wall. But there's a lot of stuff that was special to him and we've kept it. Being a fly on the wall with Jake was always great. Like flying with him and seeing his antics, spending time with him in hotel rooms and just hearing his philosophy. He had stories for days.
3: Having somebody like Jake be my mentor, be my big homie, guide me and support everything I did, you feel me? As crazy as he is, I don't give a fuck about none of that. That's one of my favorite people. So I'm a part of a lot of history with this city and I'm very thankful for that.
0: I miss the guy. Like having him pass was really hard on me. It still is. I come to this place every day and I work in an office right next to his office and it still looks the same way. And I'm like, this guy's not here. And we're holding it down though.
4: This piece is super rad. This is just like some puzzle that they made way back with all the covers. This is Tony Vitello right here when he was a kid.
0: So when Fausto died, his son Tony has taken over and tip your hat to that guy because Tony's actually raised this company to a whole nother level. And not for nothing, we're the last remaining skate mag that's in print. Thrasher is just so big and so much more than a magazine. It's more than a website. It's more than an Instagram. It's really a way of life. That's what I want for Thrasher, to continue the Thrasher attitude.
1: Fort Miley was before EMB, and actually before it didn't used to have the bars. Like when Tommy Guerrero and all those guys skated it back in the days, it didn't used to have the bar, so it was a little bit sketchier.
5: That made it a little intimidating.
6: It was kind of like, you know, maybe the first pyramid people were skating, you know, because the pyramid became a staple at in a skate park and stuff, but maybe that's one of the things that created that whole movement.
3: It's not as easy as it looks, I'll tell you that right now. You go there, you see like some little banks, you're like, oh, I'm about to get off. Slippery. It's a drop off right at the end.
2: To me, it's small, but you gotta know how to skate that kind of small stuff. It's kind of hard. San Francisco hard.
7: Tiago skating the top bar, seeing Dennis do like hippie hop kind of stuff on the corner or like middle bar, just, yeah, there's been a lot of like gnarly stuff that goes down in these spots that are like, when you go there, they're super hard to skate.

0: Oh, dude, I love Fort Miley. I love how blown out it is. I would love to barbecue there and just kick it there all day.
1: I was actually there the day that Phil Schau got the cover. Yeah, I was there for that 96 Phil Schau cover. Phil Schau, man, best. I would say if you're thinking about moving there, well, I don't want to blow up the spot because I don't want people mad at me, but I would say it's a fucking great time to do it.
2: San Francisco plays such a huge role in skateboarding for so many reasons. You know, so many legendary skaters grew up in San Francisco and skated out here, you know, and they would always spend time out here and kind of put their mark, and I think that's something special. And if you ever want to make it, like, in skateboarding, you always got to come out here and kind of put your mark down, you know?
3: I've been back, I think, almost 10 years again. And no way I'm never leaving the city again. I love the city, my family's here. I love that I'm close to the water. I surf now, skateboarding, and it's what I need, you know.
4: There's always gonna be a group of people coming here to skate. Like that kid T-Funk, who's like, I thought he was LA, but now he lives in San Francisco.

0: What's good, Skate Tales? This is Matters, and I'm in Venice Beach to meet Andy Anderson to find out, is he the most versatile skater? Hey, Andy.
1: What up?
0: How you going? Andy Anderson is the people's champion, a true all-terrain skater who makes being an outsider cool. The era-jumping, helmet-wearing skateboarding phenomenon can freestyle like it never went out of fashion, rip massive rails, and represents his country in the biggest contests of them all. He embodies all sides of skateboarding with his own signature style, so Skate Tales had to come kick it with the one and only Andy Anderson.
2: I moved to Venice because I think a lot of people told me I shouldn't.
0: And this is where the OG Venice Skate Spot 2 was with all the graffiti walls?
2: Yeah, those are the graffiti walls right there.
0: Oh yeah, that's right.
2: They're still sticking up out of the sand.
0: Yeah.
2: This is where skateboarding began, you know? At least on camera. There's energy here.
0: Yeah. Curbs upon curbs upon curbs.
2: Yo, what up?
3: Chilling, man.
4: I got a board for on April 13th. 2000, my fourth birthday. In the winters, when it would rain, I'd be practicing in my garage, and I wasn't strong enough to do like kickflips or anything yet, so I would just do boneless wall plants. And then when Dogtown Z-Boys came out, I was like, there's soul in that, and they're just riding, you know, they're touching the ground, they're feeling it. So I wanted to be a pro 70s skater, and then work from there, you know? Because in the 70s, there was no Ollie. Ollie wasn't until 1984, really. If you go before the Ollie, there's so much. It's like insane the amount of tricks that you can do. And I've always found that fascinating. I feel like blending terrains is what needs to happen in order to bring up freestyle. Everything that I'm doing has pretty much been done in the 80s and then been cast into the shadows by the 90s, and I'm just bringing it back.
0: Did you see that?
5: Farrell Hugh Mellon?
2: Yeah.
5: Which decade is that trick from, what do you think?
2: Oh, probably late 80s.
5: Late 80s?
2: Or no, Tony Hawk invented that one in like...
5: 90s, early 2000s?
2: In the end, Birdhouse the End.
5: That's 90s?
2: I think that was the premiere of that trick.
4: Yeah, I definitely care about what came before. Started in the 60s, 70s, worked my way to the 90s, but I'm still in the 90s. I gotta make it out.
5: How many tricks can you do in one trick?
2: Too many, bro.
5: Too many?
2: Yeah.
5: Let's see.

0: Beach and Andy is like a match made in heaven. I'm telling you. Lowen.
1: Andy is a great guy, and he's my brother. To keep it short, he's a really good guy. I'm gonna leave it at that.
2: Because he was like one of the first to kind of like bring back that freestyle skating, you know? And he was doing it in transition, so that's all around, all terrain. That's how I look at him. All terrain, man.
3: I feel like I'm more accepted than I realize. To the point where like people come up to me like, dude, I love your skating. And they're like, really? You like my skating? Like, you look like someone that would not like my skating, you know? Like, are you sure you got the right guy?
4: When Andy first kind of like showed up on the scene, there's a lot of haters just because he's wearing a helmet. And it's ridiculous, honestly. Like, his skating speaks for itself.
5: You know, he's been in skateboarding for a long time. He's been on Palo Peralta for a long time. So he kind of came up with not a lot of people paying him much attention or like kind of like judging him for his helmet.
3: And that's a big part of the helmet. Well, like, protect your brain, bro. Your brain is you. Your brain is you. Like, everything else is like an extension of you. No matter what people would say, people said, they would never say it to my face. Even the guys on the tours that would smash my helmets and stuff and piss in them and whatnot, they wouldn't do that in front of me. They would be my friends all day, then do that at night. So I never really got a sense of the hate that people say that they seen me have, you know? But definitely had to go through some hazing, bro, working my way into the industry.

0: There was a truck at a red light and Andy just jumps on it. From blood and 50-50. Light turns green, truck goes away. Venice vibes.
1: He was hyped too.
0: Yeah.
1: That's good.
0: If that happened in my hometown, get my ass kicked for sure.
2: How long you been living here?
3: 2 years.
1: And it's Kevin Harris Board, dude. Like, first Canadian pro, he was on Powell and a freestyler. Obviously a huge influence in my life.
0: What's all these things over here? Hydrant sanctuary? What's your favorite hydrant trick?
1: Oh, the Satan nips for sure. It's a not a spin, but dark side.
2: Whoa.
0: And who's the person that did the coolest hydrant trick ever?
1: You, bro.
0: No way.
1: Yeah.
0: Me?
1: You know that.
0: How can you say that?
1: Dude, you did the no-stall nolly heel over the
0: That time, yeah. I blacked out. First time, last time.
1: Dude, that was it. That was the sickest hydrant trick I've ever seen.
0: Thanks, Andy.
2: Oh, no.
1: Bro.
0: I'm so sorry. What is this crazy wall over here?
1: Oh, it's just brainstorming, trying to figure it all out, how my part's gonna come together. These are all the boards that the tricks were done on for the part.
0: All these boards for one part?
1: Yeah. Someone told me way back that if you do 30 tricks, that's a part. If you do less than 30, then you get a shared part. So 30 tricks is always kind of my goal.
4: In the part, he skates every type of style, every type of obstacle. He has something on Tony Hawk's vert ramp. So I would say the ultimate ATV, like all-terrain vehicle, like most well-rounded skater.
1: This is the material that made the Ender Rail possible, the slow grind.
0: It's called the anti-wax. It's a 16-stair rail that goes into a kink and then curves and then another 16.
1: Then a 26.
0: Then a 26.
1: But you put two layers of yoga mat, then you can cover it in Gorilla Tape and wax the crap out of it and you still grind slow.
0: Ingenious.
1: Also, when you see this, you realize like how long the rail is.
0: I read about this in Thrasher magazine. There's a whole article about that trick and how he used the anti-wax, but never explained what it is. And here the secret has broken.
5: Like Andy can do whatever he wants, you know? Like, I think he's gonna end up being like an engineer. You know, like the way his mind works and like way he thinks about, like, he's a problem solver. Even down to his grip tape now, where he's got all like the little lines on it. Like, if you get his grip tape, whatever, you can like learn how to do flip tricks. You know, like no one's ever really done that. Like, you know?
1: Like, I knew I needed to learn more flip tricks and how to understand more flip tricks. And even the tricks I knew how to do, I didn't know how I was doing them. And this is the simplification, the simplest way I've been able to draw all the lines. The kickflip was invented out of the Concave. But if you want to get your kickflips high, then you got to hit the nose. So in this triangle is where you have really stable pop. Well, this is my primo tail. So that's really important for whether you're flicking that way or that way. It's an 8.5 where your feet are. But if you're setting up for a flip trick, it's an 8.2. So it's harder to miss, you know? And then when you land, you're landing on an 8.5.
0: Looks like, just like Andy, his board is an all-terrain vehicle. Goes on anything.
4: Everything he does, whether it's his shoes, his boards, his wheels, or like his part, he's trying to just evolve skating. With him, you never know what he's gonna do. So for his next evolution in skating, it's like, it feels like I'm watching like a freaking Dragon Ball Z character, or some kind of like anime. It's like, I don't know, you know? It's really rad.
1: The idea is to get the refined versions of the things that I've always wanted. Boards that are symmetrical and that work with the way that my brain sees skateboarding working, with the flicks and the popping and how tricks work. I just really want to push people to think rather than accepting what they're given.

0: And he's really special. He can skate anything. He has fun doing it, and it shows. He's kind of like versatile, very versatile as a skateboarder.
1: Look at this place, the legendary Nada's Curbs, with so many legends coming here on the daily. We got Mike York, Lucas Puig, Andy Anderson, Roger from the Nine Club. It's just a regular day at Venice.

0: Brady guy.
1: Dude, you did it so clean, bro.
2: You fucking rock it.
1: Oh, that was so proper, dude.
3: I don't know how I did it.
1: That was so proper.
4: How do I define my own skateboarding? That's a tricky question to answer, man. I like trying to find new ways to skate old stuff or old ways to skate new stuff.
5: So I think now that he's become this ultra phenomenal skater, it's like he still tries to live in that space of being the not popular skater. And I've never really seen him be like, oh, I'm Andy Anderson. I'm like this dude, you know? Even though a lot of people think of him that way.
6: He's a sweetheart. Really, like, I love the kid. Like, not a, like a negative bone in his body.
4: I think if you're truly yourself, even if it's freaking weird, but at the end of the day, if you're you, then they either accept you or they don't. But if you change, then you're not you anymore, and then you're just what they're willing to accept.
7: What does skateboarding mean to you?
4: Skateboarding is the best walking alternative I've ever thought of.
8: We skated a lot yesterday, man. That was a super strong first day.
4: Dude, I haven't skated that much in literally months.
8: Exactly.
9: Bring the hype, Skate Tales. We're in Mar del Plata, Argentina, to meet the speed demon of Milton Martinez and his ultimate skate family. Oh. Hey, Milton. How you doing? Let's see if I can catch up with it. Milton!
10: To say Milton Martinez was born into skateboarding is no exaggeration. His entire family skates. Mom runs her own skate shop, dad is Argentinian skate royalty, both his brothers rip, and so does his daughter. Raised around a family-owned skate shop in Mar del Plata, Milton would go on to win skateboarding's highest accolade, Thrasher's Skater of the Year. We're keeping it in the family this time around as Skate Tales drops in on skateboarding's raddest clan. Let's go see what's up with Mr. Milton Martinez and his ripping relatives.
11: When was the last time you skated here?
12: Probably like 4 years ago. But I used to skate here every fucking day of my life. Since I'm like 12.
13: I think I was 12 when they built this thing.
14: Criatura.
12: You got your own sticker?

0: This is like the first skate park in Mar del Plata, so we grew up skating here, me, my friends, my brothers, my dad, everyone. Everyone from Mar del Plata. This is La Mitra, it's a classic place.
1: Soy Madars.
2: Hola, Madars.
1: Encantado.
3: There is photos of me on a skateboard when I was like 2 years old. So that's when I supposedly started like as a game. Even though it's still a game, you know, like since I was a baby.
4: No, bueno, eso es porque el skate estaba ahí en mi casa. 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
5: Pablo Tatú anduvo de toda su vida. 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
3: At some point, it was everyone that skated. My mom, my parents, and my two other brothers, they skate, they still skating, everyone is still skating. So it was always, always around skateboarding.

0: Now I can say I skated a Milton Gap. You can tell by my shirt. So what is this place?
1: So this is my house. It's my parents' house. Yeah, this is where I grew up. My whole life I live here.
2: Creo que los primeros recuerdos más que les quede en sí el skate shop de mis viejos fue el año 98. 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
1: That's the youngest one doing a hard flip when he was like 14. And then that's Ese Martinez, the board that he had for Cleaver. This is my dad's pro board for Voodoo Skateboards. I think it's the first company I ever had a pro board too.
0: Okay, who is this?
1: Oh, that's my grandpa. Yeah. Pepe.
0: Who's got more covers, your dad or you?
1: Probably my dad.
0: I don't know.
1: No, he had covers.
0: ¿Cuántas portadas has tenido?
3: Dos.
0: Dos?
1: Dos. I can't say.
0: Same. I don't know. Probably the humble Milton.
1: My parents used to put the mattress in the skate shop every day and then put the mattress back in the bag to open the skate shop, which for me was like totally fine because I didn't understand. I mean, when I grew up a little bit, I was like, yeah, it's pretty tight, you know, but it was like cute. We're so lucky to have, you know, like a house or like a room or like whatever. Like, you don't appreciate that much what you have if you didn't go through like a little harder times.
0: I think I'm gonna go to sleep, huh?
1: Oh, yeah, there you go.
0: I think I'm gonna lay down.
3: Yeah.
0: The session was heavy.
1: That's what they used to do, exactly.
0: Yeah. Well, I just. See you guys later.
1: Later, dude.
0: So this is where you grew up skating? This is the main spot?
1: Yes, this is Alicante. As you see, you've seen it before in videos since my era and before my era. Obviously, people have been skating here forever. Everyone knows. If you come to Mar del Plata for skating, this is the main reason, pretty much. Yeah.

0: remember seeing footage of you doing ollie down in like three big sets of, in a row.
1: Yeah.
0: And your dad was pushing you in.
1: Yeah.
0: You think you could do that again with your dad?
2: Isa, you want me to tow you in on a bicycle? You can grab from my bicycle and I push you to the big stairs.
1: Skating with my daughter is amazing. It's the best. I don't even want to skate. I just want to see her skating. Got super excited and like started skating with mothers. And that's the feeling that I want her to know. Like, that's what it's skating about. Sharing and pushing each other with your friends. I told her, I'm so proud of you for like doing that. So she got the full experience of like what is being a skater on the street with your friends. And what happened? She broke her foot. First time coming back to Mar del Plata after 6 years. First boot, but she got the boot. She's a true mini-me. I only know that I love skating, and that's all I know pretty much, which sometimes it gets a little scary. I define skateboarding my lifesaver, pretty much. When I was a little kid, I didn't have that much strength, so I would try to go fast. I didn't have that much pop, so I would try to go fast to make sure that I was gonna clear the fucking stairs. If I am like jumping stairs, I know I'm gonna get to the ground way quicker than if I go slow. When I hear the sound of the wheels on the ground and it's just going fast.

0: Your dad has a skate shop. Your mom has a skate shop. Are you gonna have one?
1: Hey, why not? Maybe. This is my mom's skate shop, social skate shop. It's been here for 10 years. I feel like I don't have any of my boards at my house, but this one would be a nice one to have, you know? It's been always on my mind to skate the car wash, so. When I was filming for the Volcom video, and they picked me up 5 a.m, we went there, and I came back to my house with a broken foot. I remember Eliana's face. Isa's mom was like, what happened? We just moved to America, and this is the third day. We didn't even move into the apartment pretty much. We were sleeping in the floor, and we ended up sleeping on the floor for months because I had a broken leg. It was a hard time, definitely. It was a little more work than I thought, but it ended up happening. And it did a lot, you know, for my career kind of thing.
0: There couldn't be a gnarlier kickflip to be done. I can't imagine a gnarlier one, honestly.
1: No.
0: Congratulations.
1: Not again. All right. Here, Isa.

What does skateboarding mean to me? Everything, pretty much. This is skateboarding. This is why we're here, skating. I got Isa sharing these moments, and thanks to skateboarding, I'm back to my hometown and spending time with you guys, with my family. You know, so that's skateboarding to me.

Nice to see you again. It's Skate Tales, and we are in Brazil, massive city of Sao Paulo. I'm about to meet Vitória Mendonça, a rising star in street skateboarding, and an inspiration to many others. Let's go.

0: Ah, Victoria!
1: Yes. Hey, Jean. How are you doing?
0: Good to see you.
1: Here, your face.
0: First trick I tried, I fell on my face right away.
1: Sorry.
0: Anyways, thank you for having us.
1: No, thank you for coming. Yeah.
2: Victoria Mendonça is the modern face of skateboarding, a leading figure among the new generation of creatives and skaters changing the pathway to becoming a pro skateboarder, where financial success is no longer controlled by skateboard companies alone. From humble beginnings in Rio de Janeiro, her skating abilities and tenacious personality have allowed her to forge an uncommon path to becoming pro. Now one of the most celebrated street icons in Brazil, Victoria is not just a skater, but a role model for many young women, as she continues to champion diversity and inclusion within skateboarding. Not just that, but she has parlayed her talent into a successful parallel career as a model and got herself nominated as 2022 Thrasher Skater of the Year. These days, Victoria has a packed schedule of skating, modeling, and generally being a badass. So it's a pleasure that she's invited me to spend some time with her, to hit the streets and meet her crew. Nobody writes scripts for stories like hers, so let's get to it and meet the inspirational Victoria.
1: I live here in São Paulo like 5 years, you know, now. My favorite place, you know.
0: This is the legendary.
1: Yeah, legendary.
0: Legendary skate spot of São Paulo.
1: Yeah. So you warm up here and you skate there.
0: How long have people been skating here?
1: I have no idea, but many years, you know, like
0: 30.
1: 20 maybe. Mm-hmm. It's a old plaza. I'm 23, so.
0: Yeah.
1: Day's life.
0: All right. Back to back.
1: Right here.

0: And what is the spot we go to?
1: A bank, you know? Uh-huh. It's good, it's new.
0: This spot is what you would call a 45, because of the 45-degree angle, all banks in Brazil are called 45.

0: What was the song about?
1: About love.
0: Again? Oh my God, love.
2: Victoria actually is my biggest inspiration, you know, because I saw she growing up, skating, getting better.
3: Except creep spot, as always in Brazil.
2: And now that I can see what's going on her life, I feel so happy for her, like to see her traveling, skating, sharing. She's like living what black woman here in Brazil wanted to live before by skating, you know? So see this happen with Victoria is like a victory.

see a philosopher.

0: this is like Brazilian traditional food we're gonna get?
1: Yeah, it's a acarajé. It's a typical food from northwards Brazil, you know?
0: North of Brazil?
1: Bahia.
0: Let's try. I'm so hungry.
1: Yeah. It's good. Let's try. Oi, tudo bem? É, pode me dar dois acarajés tradicionais, por favor?
0: Do you think this is strictly Brazilian culture?
1: African influence, for
0: African
1: sure.
0: African influence?
1: Yeah. You know, like Brazil have different types of people, so it's like a mix of people here.
0: Yeah, yeah.
1: Obrigado, hein?
0: Very nice.
1: Cheers.
0: Cheers. What is going on over here?
1: This month, they have many black events. Events for black people happen. The Conscience, Black Conscience Day, so.
0: Black Conscience Day.
1: Yeah.
0: So that's why we're here celebrating, raising awareness.
1: Yeah.
0: We're in downtown Sao Paulo, and Victoria is skating with her crew, and they got a cool little thing going on over there.
2: Brittany's crew is a true skateboarding family, started by a crew of female skaters in Rio de Janeiro to bring people together from all over.
3: O coletivo começou com mulheres pretas, né, mulheres negras periféricas, né, ajudando as meninas que não tinham muitas condições, né, com peça, fomentando a cena do skate mesmo, fazendo evento. 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
0: There she is. Her friend Pipa just came by, gave me the magazine, and look who got the cover.
5: I made this magazine because I wanted to see more girls and queer people in the magazines, but here, and we almost don't see girls skating there or photos, whatever, and I wanted to see this, so I made it. Brazil has a big female scene here, but they are skating contests. I like to see girls skating in the streets too. The streets are so amazing. We can create here, you know. So Victoria is occupying this place, the streets.
3: Na rua, tá ligado? 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
4: Nestled among the foothills of Italy lies a sleepy European microstate. But it's about to get the wake-up call of all wake-up calls as the greatest gravity race on the planet rolls into town. 45 teams of doolally daredevils, incredible creations built to wow the crowd, and a short and snappy course with a medieval twist. 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
5: Buongiorno and welcome to San Marino.
6: Covering just 26 square miles, this is the world's 5th smallest country. It's also the world's oldest surviving republic. The Palazzo Pubblico behind us has been home to San Marino's government since the 1800s.
5: Now, a trip to San Marino would not be complete without trying the Torta Tremonte, their national sweet treat.
6: Part wafer, part hazelnut, 100% delicious.
5: Ooh, let me try some of that.
6: Absolutely not. I'm saving that for later, it's mine. Sadly, one thing these Sammarinese aren't quite so good at is football.
5: Yeah, the men's national team have been consistently ranked at the bottom of the FIFA World Rankings, 211th to be exact.
6: They do, however, hold the record for the fastest goal ever scored against England, smashed in 8 seconds by the legend Davide Galtieri.
5: Wait, so an epic sporting event that will be remembered for generations to come? That sounds a lot like the Red Bull Soapbox Race.
6: Yes, for the first time in its history, San Marino plays host to the greatest gravity race on Earth as the bold and the brave pit their homemade machines against this devilishly difficult course.
5: Yes, and it is worth mentioning that San Marino is entirely surrounded by Italy. So
6: yes.
5: A lot of teams have crossed the border to compete today. So we should expect a real injection of Italian flair.
6: I'm getting covered in Italian flair right now. So who will be living La Dolce Vita and emerge the hero of San Marino? We're about to find out. But first, here's a quick guide to the Red Bull Soapbox Race.
4: Championing eccentricity since the year 2000, the Red Bull Soapbox Race sees amateur teams of friends, family and workmates racing their incredible homemade soapboxes down a course covered in obstacles, all with just gravity to power them.
7: Oh, he's gone! Oh, he's lost it there! Oh, spun it! Look at that!
4: Fun is always the order of the day, but this is a contest, and to decide the winner, each team is scored on 3 categories. Firstly, a panel of judges marks the creativity and craftsmanship of each soapbox.
7: Look at that! That is mighty impressive!
4: Then, points are given for a 20-second performance immediately before the run. And finally, those scores are merged with the total time taken to complete the course. Sorry, if they complete the course. Get more overall points than anyone else, and you've just earned yourself universal bragging rights as Red Bull Soapbox Race champions. There's just one thing standing in the way, the course itself.
5: OK, Okay, so I am here on the start ramp of this incredible course. On one side, the Porta del Loco, the main gateway into this stunning city. And on the other, the breathtaking views over San Marino, a setting befitting of medieval jousting. But today, the horses are soapboxes, and the enemy is one of the most intense horses in the history of rebel soapbox racing.
6: Galloping off the start ramp, and it is straight into the swashbuckling action with two kickers in quick succession. First up, our racers are probably going to be wishing that they were in a full suit of armour as they come speeding over these battlements before almost immediately laying siege to the drawbridge, challenging obstacles. It's going to take all of our knights' bravery to make sure their soapbox campaigns aren't put to the sword before they really get going.
5: So, if they manage to breach the castle walls and make it over the gravel moat, it could be more Game of Moans than Game of Thrones. This chicane has more twists and turns than a season finale and could spell disaster for any soapbox with medieval braking systems.
6: Successfully negotiate the chicane, and it's a case of what goes up this seesaw must crash down. The question is, how hard? Timing's everything. If they stop completely, a gentle landing will cost them valuable seconds. But if they don't slow down enough, they could catapult themselves into Italy. Then it's one final bend before the finish line, where they are rewarded with a beautiful view and they can take their place as soapbox legends forever. Well, there she is, the Red Bull Soapbox Race San Marino 2022 course. She's looking good. How are you feeling about this, Becca?
5: Yeah, she looks intense, that is for sure. There's a few things. It starts off very narrow. We've seen many wide soapboxes, so that could be an issue. The seesaw is the one for me. I'm very excited about that. But just in general, the Viper is electric. Everyone is excited. The DJ's pumping tunes. It's just like a big medieval party, isn't it?
6: That's exactly it. Well, look, we are excited about it. We are ready. The question is our commentator ready? Darren Fletcher, over to you.
2: Absolutely ready. Thanks, Becca. Thanks, Will. Very ready for this today. What an amazing location we've got here in San Marino in the shadow of the ancient city walls. The course is 350 metres, 6.5% average incline, weather perfect. Crowds out in their thousands from both San Marino and from across the border in Italy. Party atmosphere today in the pits and Space Monkey to start us off. Lorenzo, Federico, Matteo and Maurizio. They're from San Marino. It's a local team, and it's inspired by the Space Shuttle, and they get 30 for performance. Don't forget, it's scored today on performance, on creativity, and of course, on speed. And the way it's gonna go today, we've got a couple of kickers in quick succession, kicker one and kicker two, then there's a chicane, and then there's a seesaw, and that could be interesting too. So there's the first two kickers, and we're starting to lose pieces of Space Monkey already. Look how tight that chicane is. Not great when you've got wings. We've got the seesaw to finish. Through we go. Oh, we got straight into the bales. You can see straight away that this is a narrow course. It's a quick course, but it's narrow, and you've got to make sure that you're in complete control of your soapbox, otherwise you're going to catch it like they did there. The wings on the side didn't help at all, and they've got straw bales everywhere. It was fine over the two kickers, that wasn't a problem. It was when the chicanes came, the course started to narrow, and then there was nowhere to go. You could see it there via the onboard shot. So next up, Greece 50. And the theme, of course, is Greece. Driver is Francesco, Massimo Gianni, Andrea and Loris. And it's inspired by the 50th anniversary of the Greece movie. Great atmosphere today. Everybody really enjoying themselves. Off they go. Greece 50 on the move. Two kickers to start with, a chicane and a seesaw. And a relatively steep gradient as well. It is the kind of course where you can pick up plenty of speed. There's kicker one. Quickly onto kicker two, that's fine. Now let's see as it narrows off whether they can get through it. This chicane is gonna catch people out today. Gotta be really switched on through there, and here's the seesaw, which they treat like another kicker.
7: and they sail over that, around the final bend, underneath the finish and the stop. And let's have a look at the time, 37.45. Really, really good run. In control all the way down. Sometimes we look at the Red Bull soapbox race and it can be the jumps that cause the problem. But today, I think it's going to be that narrow bit through the chicanes, whether you can get through there and keep the speed up. And there's the seesaw, which doesn't come down very much. You tend to take off quite high over that bit. So the next team, and I'm going to let you have a go at it because I'm not even going to try it. Antonio, Candido, Daniele and Emanuele. So this basically is a huge pasticciotto, I think that's how you say it, filled with custard. That's basically what it gives you an idea of what it is. Look how narrow it gets just there. That's where the problem is. A lot of people here today enjoying the sunshine, enjoying the event. And there, perched precariously on the back, is our co-pilot. They will emerge from the gloom. Over the first kicker. It's not very fast, this one, at the moment. Needs to pick up some speed. Needs to start getting going. But if they can, they've got a chance to make the mark, because in terms of design, it looks narrow enough to get through the tricky part of the chicane. There we go through there. Now we see it start to narrow off around the corner, and you've got to be switched on here to be on the right side of the track. Over the seesaw and down towards the finish. They've got this big left-hander to take, and then they can see the finish line. Oh, it's gone on the corner! So near yet so far. And they picked up speed and they carried the speed into that final corner. Forgot about making sure they got round it. And they come to grief within yards of the finish. They will eventually get across the line, but they had speed and they had the finish line in sight and they couldn't keep it going, couldn't keep it upright. This is where it all comes to grief at the end. So near and they couldn't quite get there.
6: Well, so far, the medieval city of San Marino has not disappointed. The action has been epic.
5: It has indeed. And the great news is we are just getting started. There is still so much more to come. So we'll see you after the break. Don't go anywhere, all right?
6: Hey, she said don't go any... Die.
5: All right, welcome back to the Red Bull Soapbox race here in San Marino, where the competition is in full swing.
6: Absolutely. If you like thrills, spills, crashes and chaos, then you've come to the right place. Darren, what have you got for us on the start ramp?
7: Well, I have Revo Co-Revo, which is a yellow submarine inspired by the Beatles' Yellow Submarine. So if you can imagine the Fab Four in a soapbox, bright and colourful, that's what we have here today in San Marino. And the start ramp in all its glory, ready for our yellow submarine. Will it be fab or won't it? Will it be a magical mystery tour? Will they make it all the way to the finish in one piece? It's a classic soapbox design, with the pram wheels and the wide axle and the suspension. And the back bit's gone. And the rest of it is still going. There's the rest of it, oh my word. This is where it comes to an end. Bang, straight into the bales. Sliced in half. They're gonna try and get down to the bottom. It really is a day to enjoy. It's a party atmosphere, and all of these teams want to make sure that they do see the finish line in the end. It's amazing there's still so much of it left. Through the chicane, down towards the seesaw. Lands down with a bump and down towards the finish once they can get around this left-hander. That could have been so good, couldn't it? Forget about being on the leaderboard, it's all about getting to the finish, and that's where the back went. That's where we lost part of it.
2: And then we get the little crash to follow up. But in actual fact, it was able to stay together quite well. And there we see the seesaw in all its glory as well.
5: Oh, get this guy off. He's so annoying.
6: Can you stop saying what the audience are actually thinking? I'm holding on to this job with the skin of my teeth, mate. This is good, though. When Soapbox meets Gogglebox, it's impressive.
5: Yeah, I've got to say, this is one of my favourites so far. Yeah. It just looks amazing. Very slick. It's good fun. I've got to say, I'm a bit worried for whoever has to sit in this seat, because you will be going backwards. And imagine going over the seesaw and then landing. There's no seatbelt. Terrifying.
6: Yeah, and then the person driving is going to be able to see the terror on their passenger's face the whole way round. And that terror is going to be quite pronounced, because this has got joystick steering. Ooh. So Darren hates handlebar steering because he thinks that's a problem. Darren, this is next level. I'm worried and excited all at the same time.
5: All right, cool. Well, I've actually had enough of you now, so let's get you
6: please.
5: Off.
6: See you soon. I need the work!
2: Oh, this one is ridiculous. It's interesting. It's inventive. And I'm fascinated. I agree. You're completely right. I don't like that the kind of steering, the handlebar steer. I particularly dislike joystick steering. But let's have a look. Living Arcadia. Davide, Simone, Alberto and Paolo. An 80s console player. And it's one of the most remarkably designed soapboxes that I think I've ever seen. One facing forward, one facing backwards, steered by a joystick. Good luck. I don't want to be him. He's got no idea what's coming next. First thing he's going to encounter is the initial kicker, followed quickly by another.

0: chance to move it quickly. If you get offline at all, you're finished. Watch this. Slightly offline, only slightly offline, and you've got no chance to get it back again. 10 out of 10 for the idea. But to try and get that right to the bottom is going to be impossible. Slowly, slowly out you come. So now we have Ant Attack, the Ant Attack. Alessandro, Daniele, Fabiana and Sylvia, a Lego-inspired soapbox. And they say they're a group of friends with an irrepressible desire to never grow up. Well, I've got news for you. You're in the right place today. The only concern I've got with this, and you'll see this, is it looks very frail. Look at it. Doesn't look like it's built for the rigors of a difficult soapbox course. 36 for performance. It looks a little bit precarious, though, for the driver, doesn't it? Very tentative towards the kicker. It's gone! Front wheels have gone, that's it. Look at the size of the wheels underneath it. There's no way that was getting very far. Oh, they're devastated. Watch this. There's no way you can have wheels of that size taking that kind of weight from that kind of drop. It looked frail, it is frail, and it's over. So turn right to go left. Davide and Simone, driver and co-pilot, Elena and Marco, the rest of the team. And it's inspired by the Cars movie. They're passionate about Formula One, this team. So Lightning McQueen is the soapbox they've chosen. They say they've got zero engineering knowledge, but they've got a lot of expertise in the theme of cars, so we'll see. And they've got the yellow smoke coming out the back, and they're off and running, and they're determined to enjoy it today. Bright pink, low centre of gravity over the kicker. The first smoke canister is jettisoned. Second kicker completed. Heading now towards the chicane. It's tight through here. They're smooth through there. Narrow here as well, and they've took a nice line through there, nice and tight on the inside, and there's the seesaw, and they're fine there too, and they're moving around this final left-hand turn, hold it together, under the finish. That's how you do it. And there are no bails on this course to stop you, so you've got to make sure you avoid the ambulance and the wall. But that's a good run, turn right to go left, and they did very, very well. Really nicely done. There we see them over the final obstacle, the seesaw, and they took that superbly.
1: Well, this one's been waiting a long time.
2: Yeah, it's definitely the oldest soapbox I think I've ever seen.
1: Yeah.
2: Seriously, though, for something that is technically really simple, the design is so impressive.
1: Yeah.
2: Like, the creativity, 10 out of 10 marks for me.
1: Exactly. It's weirdly pleasing to the eye. And often, simplicity is key when it comes to getting down the course quickly and efficiently.
2: For sure. I don't know. What do you think, Darren? Will they pass the finish line to rapturous applause?
1: Very good. Or are they just going to be dinosaur losers by the end?
0: Very, very good. You're on form today, you two. T-Rex ball by Battaglia 77. And I can warn you, there are teams coming up today in San Marino who I won't be even trying to pronounce the names. Mattia is the driver, Giacomo the co-pilot, David and Marco in the team as well. Very obvious this, the T-Rex dinosaur skeleton is the theme. So let's see what happens here. In general, it looks like a well-designed soapbox, although that wide axle at the front would cause me some level of concern. Lots of pieces to it. How many pieces are left on it by the time they get to the bottom, if they get there, remains to be seen. They're holding the tail over the kicker. So far, so good. Concentration etched on Mattia's face. The driver just about... Oh, no! Just caught the bail and over. It was just enough to flip it over. It's the merest of touches. Only just caught the corner. Thought they were going to make it through. And then, as we often see, when they roll it back over, there's not a great deal left. Almost get through here. Watch this. Just managing to catch that corner. And then the speed and momentum took it over. You'll see it better here. Only just. Only.

0: only just glanced it and then over. Le test de minions. Francesca, Nicola, Orietta and Chiara with a Minions-themed soapbox. Three girls and a guy, they describe themselves as four not very serious people who do not very serious things, which kind of fits into the whole mood today in San Marino. The mood around the pits has been superb, and they're fully committed to this performance as well. OK then, the moment of truth has arrived. Can they be a rare team to actually get from top to bottom, which has not been easy today by any stretch of the imagination? Nice design to this. Low centre of gravity, chunky wheels, nice and strong. Looks like it could be quick. Also looks like it's narrow enough to make a bit of a mockery of the chicane. Nice and strong through there. Keeping the line well. Looks easy to steer this one. Second kicker, no problem. Let's see how this team handle the chicane, and they're quick through there. Good line. And around that corner too. This is where it narrows off and you've got to keep your wits about you. Over the seesaw, that's fine. Got the left-hander to go. Easy for them. Oh, they've spun it! I was speaking too soon. I was just about to say easy for them and it wasn't. And it's going to add to the tide. It was going to be fast. It was going to be right up there with anything we've seen today. And they probably cost themselves 10 seconds by just losing concentration on the very final bend. All the obstacles are fine, but it's that final corner. You just allow yourself to switch off. You think you've done all the hard work, and then bang, you find the bales. Here it is, back end goes round, too much speed into the corner, and they couldn't make the finish line.
1: This is a thing of beauty, this soapbox. What's your team name?
2: The name is the Carrot.
1: Oh, because it's a carrot and it's a carrot. Genius!
3: So good, I love it. This looks like it's going to be pretty speedy. I've got faith in you guys. Who's the driver here? Okay, nice.
1: How are you feeling?
4: Yes.
3: Yes!
1: Just yes.
2: Good.
1: So I heard that you guys have competed in Rebel Soapbox Race before. How did it go?
2: It was in Roma. We have been second, so...
1: Second place, okay.
3: Well, let's see if you can take first. Yes. Find out after the break. Hello and welcome back to the Red Bull Soapbox Race here in San Marino.
1: Yes, we've got teams lined up behind us. The energy is building and we are nearly ready for our next team. Darren, who've we got?
0: We have Carota Gag Garage. And this is pretty simple. It's a carrot with handlebars and Bugs Bunny. Two of them are going to try and get it from the top of the course in San Marino down to the bottom. They describe themselves, this group, as passionate idiots. And they competed in the Red Bull Soapbox Race in Rome and came second. So they've got a bit of history of success, but they've got the handlebars, and you know I don't like those. So let's have a look then. Nice and streamlined. It could be quick, this one. And a big smile on the face of the driver, Musilente. He's got Vicenza behind him. Christian, Luca, Stefano and Andrea making up the rest of the team. And they've got a bit of air over the second kicker, which was impressive. Now, is it going to be too wide to get through the chicane? No, just about. Squeeze through there. This is good. Picking up speed. Gets narrow here as well. Make sure you're switched on for that bit. No problem there with the seesaw. Can they get round this final turn? Final turn. Oh, they're under. That's really good. Really good. 38.98. We've seen quicker ones than that. Now they can't stop it. They're off to Italy. Someone get in the way. There we go. Little bit of a nod there on landing, but that was good. And it's one of the few times you see a soapbox with handlebars handled like that.
3: Now this one right here has got winner written all over it, I think. I mean, it's the first team to ever represent Sardinia. It's inspired by the Sardinian rooster. They've come a long way to get here.
1: Yes.
3: Now, it's just a work of art in general. So much attention to detail. They've even got this element, which is strictly for the performance part at the beginning. So they know how they are going to get their points.
1: Exactly. And then, of course, once the performance is done, it's all about speed down the track. And I think this is going to have it in spades. I mean, they've got brilliant suspension. They've got excellent looking steering column. They've got pedal brakes. It's lightweight. It's well put together. I mean, we could be looking at a potential winner. What do you reckon, Darren?
0: Well, what could possibly go wrong? Egali. Christian is the driver, and Marco, the co-driver, Nicola and Andrea make up the rest of the team. They're from Sardinia, and they've decided on the chicken because they say, some might say chickens can't fly because they don't need to, so we decided to take this opportunity to teach a chicken how to fly. That's the kind of mood and the kind of thought process that people are going through in San Marino today. And this soapbox that's had the big build-up is off and running. 35 for the performance. It's great on creativity. Now it's all about getting down to the finish, quick and in one piece. And this has the potential to be, as the guy said, a winning team today. And they're through the first obstacle, the initial kicker. Here's the second kicker, and they're fine there. This bodes well. Christian in control at the moment, gliding through the chicane. Moving down towards the seesaw. Then it'll be the big sweeping corner to finish. No problem with the seesaw. This is the moment of truth. How much speed have they got? Round that left-hand bend and under the finish line, and let's have a look at it. 42.85. With good creativity, good performance score as well, and that's good all round for that team. You just wonder whether they're quite quick enough, but we'll find out. Big smiles on the faces of all of the team here. So Techno Bullcart comes next. Gregorio is the driver, Danilo is the co-pilot, and it's a techno DJ themed soapbox. They're techno fans, and they've created a huge speaker console complete with DJ, and imagine that it was being pulled by a bull. And in this perfect setting of San Marino today, they're going to be the next team to take to the start ramp and see if they can make a mark. It's not been an easy course to complete so far, has it, today? Lots of different problems on the way down. It's very tall, this one. The kind of soapbox that when it starts to wobble, it goes over. And the kind of steering system that can be an issue with handlebars. So everything, it seems, is stacked against them. Add to the fact they've got the single front wheel as well, and it's already starting to wobble. Second kicker coming up, and then they've got the chicane, and they're very slow. They can't even get over it. What's happened? Give them a push. Oh, it's stuck. It's got stuck. Can they keep... How on earth are they going to get this one round the chicane if they ever get there? I think the front wheel's got stuck. God, drag it along. Whole team working here to try and get Techno Bullcart down this course. The back wheels are starting to buckle. Look at the back wheels gone on the right. He's nearly tripped over. Oh, he's gone. The pilot's gone. They've worked so hard to put it together, but it's just not designed correctly for a course like this. So much stress on the soapboxes when they start going over the obstacles. What you tend to find, the teams test them on flat surfaces, and as soon as they go over the obstacles, they can't make it. They get to the finish anyway.
1: Becca, Becca, wherefore art thou Becca?
3: Will, I've literally been standing there for five minutes.
1: Yeah, I saw you there before, actually. It's weird. Hey, this could be one of the most creative soapboxes I've ever seen. What do you think?
3: It is absolutely stunning. And let's remember, a third of the marks today are on creativity, and how elaborate this is just blowing me away. Yeah. It looks like something out of a museum,
1: doesn't
3: it?
1: Yeah, true. Although, worryingly, I'm looking at the actual frame, the chassis, and that looks a bit like it's come out of a museum too. This is quite crudely welded and quite heavy. I mean, it looks great now. Is it going to look great by the time it gets to the finish line?
3: Let's wait and see.
0: Well, that's the big question. I'm not even going to try and pronounce the name, but what I will tell you is the translation. We are like a balcony outside. Matteo, Eduardo, Damiano and Andrea, and they've basically recreated Juliet's famous balcony in Verona. There are potential design issues because it's so big, but it also is quite heavy. So if it starts to gain momentum, it can gain speed. And they've got a brilliant performance score of 40 and obviously brilliant creativity marks as well. So the first two bits, the box is ticked. It's now whether they can get this soapbox down to the bottom quickly enough. If they can, they're another team who could potentially win it today. The chicane could be the issue. If they get through there, I think they'll be all right. Kicker's no problem. Nor is the second kicker. So it's holding together well, despite the fact the back's come open. This is where they've got to be right. They've got to get the soap

0: box in exactly the right position. There's not a great deal of room for them, and they've done it brilliantly. Now then, is Juliet's balcony going to make it to the bottom? Seesaw next, then the big sweeping turn, and then the finish line. It's good. It's been really good up to now. They've just got to keep the speed on. They're trying to eke a little bit more speed out of it. Around this corner, they can see the finish line now. They're nearly there, under it. Let's have a look at the time. 102.07. That's the problem. Everything's gone well, but is that going to be fast enough in the final reckoning? It's one of the first times we've actually seen the seesaw go down on the other side because of how heavy that soapbox is. So here we have I Ragazzi del Signo with a creativity score of 30. Leonardo is the driver. And the theme here is a swan. Let's have a look at the performance score. We're set. 34 for the performance. Three-wheel soapbox. Let's have a look. Handlebar steering. Nice and quick at the top. Here's the first kicker, all about the strength of it. Yep, fine over that one. Axle looks nice and strong at the back, albeit wide. Cruises over the second kicker with the smoke billowing out from behind. The Swan boys are doing well. Here's the chicane. No problem through there. Building speed all the time, heading down towards the seesaw. Crowd cheering them on in San Marino today. Wonderfully sunny day. Over the seesaw we go. Lands on the back wheel. Can they get round the big sweeping turn to finish? He can see the finish line now. He's almost there. There's the finish. Really, really good. Very good run all round. Well-designed soapbox. Handled the conditions, handled the course. Very, very good. OK, so now we have Occhialini Rossa, Filippo, Andrea and Gregorio. The theme here is pink sunglasses. They're from Bologna. It's quite wide, this one. That would be the concern. And it's whether the wheels are going to hold up as well. So let's have a look. Performance score of 27, creativity 32. And with scores like that, you need a quick run. It's wide, though, this. This is going to be a problem, I think, through the chicane. Two sat side by side, handlebar steering, not the best in terms of what they've got to get. Oh, they've hit that! There's the width, that's the problem. Give it a real whack on the way in. Too wide for the kicker, let alone the chicane, and they've got to redo the wheel look at the front. Wheel's gone, left side as you look. I think that's put pay to any chance they got of winning today. They're back on and it's moving better than I thought it might. Look at the state of the wheel, the one on the left. Here's the chicane. Surely they can't get through there. Oh, they can. They've proved me wrong there. That's brilliant. How on earth is this soapbox still going as quick as it is in a straight line with that front left wheel in the state that it's in? Here's the seesaw. Over that. Now they've got the big sweeping turn and they'll be at the finish and they are going to get there. Didn't seem possible, did it, right at the very top? Here we go, around that final left-hand turn, under the finish line. It's all about the taking part today. That's been the attitude of all of the teams. This is where it went wrong. Gave it a right whack on the way in. Ten out of ten for effort and ten out of ten for actually getting to the finish.
1: Well, you know what they say, you can't make an omelette without breaking a few eggs.
2: True, and that is why these guys look absolutely terrified.
1: As well they should. Don't go anywhere, we're going to take a quick break, but we'll be back with more cracking action in just a minute. I'm sorry.
2: Hello, welcome back to the Red Bull Soapbox race here in gorgeous San Marino. I mean, look at these views.
1: Yeah. It's nice, but nothing is quite as beautiful as watching one of these crazy contraptions careering down the hillside face first into a bale of hay. And I think we've got some more of that coming up. Darren?
3: Yes, we have. All set for the next team. A team that translates into what bubbles in a pot. And the theme is a cooking pot. Marco, Alex, Sasha and Maurizio. They describe themselves as a group of four wild people in their 20s who have always been lovers of mechanics, engines, prototypes and speed. They see it as a win today, the fact they're even here. So 29 for the performance, added to 30 for creativity. And again, you've got to say, small wheels, wide soapbox. Some of these teams never learn. Not the best of vantage points either, or views for the driver. If that starts to wobble, they might be blinded. Over the first kicker then, still in one piece at the moment. I'm a little bit concerned about those wheels. Still concerned about the wheels. Concerned about the view. Here's the chicane, that's a concern as well. Well, there's the roof gone, that helps. Coming down towards the seesaw, they've got further than I thought they might. Over the seesaw and down, oh, the wheel's gone. Front right, as you look, is bent underneath. Thought they were going to do it. It was strong enough for the two kickers, but not strong enough for this one. Watch the front right wheel, it's bent underneath, look, and that's where it's gone. So let's have a look at the next team then. Luca's going to be the driver. Damiano, Francesco, Filippo, and another Luca. It's an asparagus dish, basically, this one. It's a traditional Italian dish, which is white asparagus dipped in a sauce of hard-boiled eggs, for those of you out there who want to know what it is. A couple of nines in there. There was a four and an eight. 30 for the performance, 32 for creativity. Moving towards the end of the day. It's interesting to look at, isn't it? Right. See whether they can get the speed at the top to carry them to a good position at the bottom. Over the kicker. Oh, three wheels, front one's gone. The front one's gone. Nose dive in, front one's gone, and you can't go any further with that. Here we go, look, front wheel, too much weight, bang. So this is the final team today. And it comprises of Nicola, Alberto, Gian Pietro, Daniele and Davide. It's a chili sauce, basically. They're a team who love to party. They say they're full of spicy ideas. So let's see how they go today. They were saying in the pits before, they think their suspension could be a key to their run today. The fact they've got a good suspension, they feel, is going to help them out a lot. They think it's going to make the soapbox easy to drive, and they think it's going to make a mockery of the obstacles as well. Here's the first test, and it bounces there. Over the kicker, very, very easy. A lot of give in the middle. There we see it again, no problem. Looks nice and strong, nice and bouncy, nice and smooth. Through the chicane, they're starting to celebrate, need a good time. Little tight left and a right through there, moving down towards the seesaw. They're over the seesaw. They've now got to get around this sweeping left-hander and they'll be at the finish, and this looks good, this one. Underneath we go. Let's have a look at the time, 44.7. They'll be happy with that. Razzo Tolomei has done very, very well there to finish things off in San Marino today. Very, very good, well designed, nice and strong, and it handled superbly. Well, that's been a really fun event in the most unique of locations. Will, who's taking home the prizes?
4: Wherefore art thou, Romeo? I hear you say, Darren. Well, he's over here in third place, actually, with Team Siamo Fiori Como Un Balcone.

0: Hopelessly devoted to second place is Team Greece 50. But today, this magnificent fortified city has been conquered by a humble vegetable. Today's champions are Carota Gag Garage.
1: Well, I am joined by the winners of Red Bull Soapbox Race San Marino 2022, Carota. Carota! Bring this down here. Let's have a feel. Look at that. Hold this guy. Wow. Look at it. It's a beautiful trophy.
2: Yes, it's incredible. This is the best moment ever.
1: Amazing. Yes. So you've done it before you came second in Rome, right?
2: Yes, we were second in Rome.
1: Second in Rome last time, and this time they came here to win, and yes, they did it.
2: Yes, it's incredible.
1: So what was your secret? Why do you think you guys managed to take the win?
2: Team and speed and construction of the machine. The chassis is the... Everything is good.
1: Guys, listen, great performance, great run, fantastic win. Make some noise for yourselves. Carota are winners. Brilliant stuff. Love it. Well
3: Thank
1: done.
3: You.
1: I want to touch that.

0: and breathe.
1: What a day of action we've had from probably one of the most beautiful locations we've ever held a Red Bull Soapbox race. San Marino has not disappointed. How did you find it?
2: I mean, so much went down today. Yes. I don't know where to start, but I have to say, that space shuttle, I was not expecting it to just crash straight away. Yeah, yeah. It didn't take off, man. I was disappointed.
1: It didn't take off, no, but it was spectacular nonetheless. But for me, I think the highlight, probably the Romeo and Juliet balcony. It just looked so good, and it just shows if you put that much passion and creativity into your soapbox and the performance, you don't need to get the fastest time to actually get amongst the medals. And that's what the Red Bull Soapbox race is all about.
2: It really is. So yeah. We want to say a massive thank you to all of the teams who took part today. You were all amazing. And of course, thank you to everybody at home watching. We will see you at the next one.
1: Take care.
2: Bye.

0: a city deep inside America's agricultural heartland. An ecstatic crowd with an appetite for destruction, and 45 teams of daredevils hungry for speed. Who will taste victory in their bonkers gravity-powered races, and who's leaving with nothing but a mouthful of straw? Welcome to the Red Bull Soapbox Race, Des Moines, Iowa. Hello and welcome to Des Moines, USA.
1: This thriving Midwestern city is the state capital of Iowa. And the dome of the Capitol building behind us is actually covered in about 3 kilos of gold, worth $170,000.
0: Oh, Des Moines, making it rain, baby. Of course, no visit to this city is complete without a trip to the ball game. You could come here to Principal Park to watch local team, the Iowa Cubs.
1: Go Cubs!
0: Yeah, I'm actually pretty good at baseball. I'm actually too good. When I throw it, it's dangerous. Shouldn't even be holding that.
1: That sounds like a load of old bull. This is Albert, the world's largest bull, who lives just outside of Des Moines. And what a beauty he is.
0: Yes, but if you want to see a thing of real beauty, well, that would be watching a man dressed as an oversized pineapple smashing face first into a bale of hay. And you can only see that at the Red Bull Soapbox Race!
1: Today, 45 teams from all over the country have descended on Des Moines to race weird and wonderful machines down a custom-built course through the heart of the city.
0: Yes, the question is, who will soar to victory like a majestic American eagle, or who will get stuffed like a Thanksgiving turkey? We are moments away from finding out.
1: If you're still sat there, however, thinking, what on earth is the Red Bull Soapbox Race? Allow us to explain.
0: Championing eccentricity since the year 2000, the Red Bull Soapbox Race sees amateur teams of friends, family and workmates racing their incredible homemade soapboxes down a course covered in obstacles, all with just gravity to power them. Fun is always the order of the day, but this is a contest, and to decide the winner, each team is scored on three categories. Firstly, a panel of judges marks the creativity and craftsmanship of each soapbox. Then, points are given for a 20-second performance immediately before the run. And finally, those scores are merged with the total time taken to complete the course. Sorry, if they complete the course. Get more overall points than anyone else, and you've just earned yourself universal bragging rights as Red Bull Soapbox Race Champions. There's just one thing standing in the way: the course itself. And this one is short and steep. Well, they say it's lonely at the top, but up here, it's actually just terrifying. I mean, sure, that is a beautiful view of the city and we're in the shadow of that amazing state capitol building, but all our competitors will be seeing is this beast of a start ramp. It is one of the biggest in soapbox history, and it's got a whopping 17-degree pitch. But the scariest thing is this is quite literally just the start.
1: After an incredibly speedy start, the first challenge our pilots are going to have to face is this absolutely brutal kicker. If your steering or your wheels are not up to scratch, this is where you will come undone.
0: Make it safely over that kicker, and our racers are going to face a question that we've never seen before. Pick a side. To the left, a series of wedges. To the right, some bone-rattling off-camber rollers. Both are going to pose challenges. But the important thing is, fortune favours the decisive. If they dither, they're eating hay.
1: Even if you make the right choice, it is far from over. You've got to negotiate this absolutely gigantic kicker. If you manage that, well, it's a glory run all the way to the finish.
0: Well, we've walked the course, and I tell you what, I'm excited, mate. It looks good, it looks fast.
1: Yes, very fast. And look, I've seen some very well-built soapboxes in the pits today.
0: Yes.
1: No amount of engineering is going to help you on this course. It's so quick, over those obstacles, people, they're going to come a cropper.
0: They are, but the Iowans have come out in force. There is an amazing crowd here, and they're going to be treated to some serious action.
1: Absolutely.
0: You like a bit of action, don't you, Darren?
2: Yes, I do. Will and Matt, thank you. Love a bit of action, me. As you say, the crowds have come out in their thousands today, and it's a glorious day in the shadow of the state capitol building. So just to explain the scoring today, obviously the speed of the run is an important factor for the teams. You get a score out of 50 for creativity and a score out of 50 for the performance, but that also includes your showmanship on the run as well. So slightly different here in Des Moines today. as always, there's been a real mix of weird and wonderful soapbox designs. Some, I suggest, may have problems on the course, and the pre-gamers are going to get us rolling today. Travis, the driver, Kurt, the co-pilot. They're from Huxley in Iowa, and it's the theme is football, yard games, and grilling. Everything you need to be happy in Iowa today. Very, very steep launch ramp to get it started. The first kicker, the split decision, we're calling it, where the driver's got to decide which side they go, and then the final kicker. But it's all over here within the blink of an eye. And look how steep that start ramp is. And look at Kurt hanging on grimly at the back. There's the first kicker, nice and easy over there. Moving down towards the split decision. Which side is he going to go? He's going to go down the steps. That's going to be the first choice. There we go. Oh, straight in! Straight in! That's a spectacular finish for the pre-gamers. Look at that. Always moving to one side. And you could see the front start to get crushed. And the crowd and the rest of the team looking on here, there's nothing left of it. They were fired up at the start, but they're finished. Now, there's the performance score for what it's worth. 23, that's out of 40. 1:10. So next we have Gilligan's Island, and it's themed around the SS Minnow. Eric is the skipper and the driver, and Kenny is the co-pilot and Gilligan. They're lifelong friends, this team. And they've been very, very creative with what they've done with this soapbox. It's really nicely put together. Now, we're calling it showmanship rather than the performance in Iowa. Slightly different. And look how steep that is. Seeing it from behind, you can see just how much speed you can get right from the very top. Only 270 metres over the kicker. Moving down towards the split decision. Decides

0: position nice and early. Lots of speed through there. This is good. Over the big kicker as well. Really good run. Lost part of it. There's the finish. Fantastic. 24 seconds. And a big smash into the hay bales to finish at the end. Brilliant run. I doubt many are going to go much quicker than that. 45 for the performance. It's fantastic. Look at that. So quick, so short, so incisive, and brilliantly done.
1: That was awesome. That was so much fun. We really didn't anticipate hitting the hay bales at the end. I was really waiting for my brake man to hit the brakes, and he did. And they worked in practice, and then we made them better, and apparently not. We made them worse. That was a heck of a lot of fun.
0: So the next team today, the Mushketeers, and they're all the way from Minneapolis, Minnesota. The theme is Huskies pulling a sled. Nigel the driver, Ben and Peter making up the rest of the team. Now they wanted to have some winter fun in the sun, and they're describing Nigel the driver as Nigel the Fearless. Down that very steep ramp to start. This is a very long soapbox. There's a lot of moving parts. It's going to be tricky to control it. It's wide as well. And we're hitting the kicker nice and early. Over the kicker. Keeps it going. Wobbling here, wobbling there. Just avoiding the straw bales on the left. Is he going to go that side? Yes, he is. Now, let's see how we go through this bit. The split decision! Gone. The problem the Mushketeers had there is the soapbox is so long and so wide, it's quite narrow whichever way you go. And Nigel, who might be fearless, couldn't keep it straight. Already there was a wobble on there and he just was able to avoid the straw there. But look here, it's moving you towards that side, and when it starts to go and the soapbox is designed like that, there's no way that the driver can get it back again. 2 minutes to finish time and the performance score of 22.
2: All of the plucky pilots who've taken part so far are troopers in my eyes, but I mean, these guys literally are troopers. Look at them, they're amazing.
3: We're going to take a little break now because our three friends here have told us they need a word with us down at the station. See you in a bit.
2: Welcome back to the Red Bull Soapbox Race here in Des Moines, Iowa. I'm going to have to watch the next run on my own because Matt has gone off to make his one phone call, escorted by... Yeah, Darren, has he phoned you, mate?
0: No, nothing yet. Iowa bobsled team next. Tyler, Brian, Dave and Ryan, which got a bit of a ring to it, really. Tyler, Brian, Dave and Ryan. And they're from Marshalltown, Iowa. Sweet corn bobsled is the theme. And Iowa is the largest producer of corn in the US. It's also known as the Corn State. Hence why they've gone for this particular theme. Three wheels on my soapbox, and we hope it's still going to be rolling along by the time we get to the end of it. Very, very tentative on the push-off. Two wheels in the front, one in the back, and they've gone already! Whew, back to his feet, I'm glad about that. Well, they didn't earn their corn, did they? They must have known something at the top because they were very gingerly pushing that soapbox down the ramp. And they literally got, look, 15, 20 yards after that, bang, straight into the straw. They think it's hilarious. Performance not great either, 12. This is the onboard. The minute they get to the bottom, they're going right, and that's that.
4: My name's Ryan, and I'm with the Pork Chops. We made a giant pork chop. You know, most of us grew up eating pork chops. It's just a fun craft overall to, you know, kind of have some Iowa roots. We all met each other through university. We met freshman year, and we've been doing projects ever since. We don't necessarily see eye to eye on everything, but I think we did a bang-up job of getting something kind of together to make it down the hill. I feel really confident in the chassis design, but we probably overlooked one or two things. So if we have like a wheel come off in the middle of it, it wouldn't surprise me at all.
0: So the pork chops, Ryan the driver, Joe, Kyle and Simon making up the rest of the team. It's a giant pork chop. They're a group of multidisciplinary engineers who all met studying at Iowa State University. And they've worked together on many previous projects. They're all best friends as well. And they're dressed as pork chop ninjas, they tell us. lovely sunny day here in Des Moines. Perfect setting for this Red Bull Soapbox race. And the pork chops are on the way. Ryan on the way down this very short circuit, 270 metres, but it's very steep from top to bottom. You get speed early. You've got to try and keep it all the way down. A lot of the drivers choosing to go to the right side of the split decision. And Ryan's done wonderfully well to get through there. Here's the kicker down towards the finish line. Let's see. This is good. It's been straight. It's been smooth. It's been relatively quick. And it's 30 seconds the finish time. And they'll be very pleased with that. The team are happy at the top. And the performance score of 40 is very good also. That's a good run all round from the pork chops. There was never really any kind of concern all the way down. Took every obstacle in stride.
5: First jump, I know the crowd heard it. I was screaming my head off. So I hope I didn't blow their ears out. When I was going down the right side of the split, I saw all the people like pointing like, go this way, go this way. It was so much fun.
2: I absolutely love this one, Matt.
3: Oh, it's fabulous.
2: It really
3: isn't
2: caught my eye. And it's one of the few ones that you look at it, you know exactly what it is. Do you know what I mean? They've done a great job on the aesthetics.
3: Absolutely. What's it like up the front there?
2: Well, it's a little bit concerning because you can't really steer it, which I think
3: would be an issue.
2: It could be an issue. Can you steer it from the back? What happens if you move your feet?
3: No, these are, unless it's brake steering, which is always, always risky on a soapbox.
2: Yeah.
3: Yeah, I'm not too sure. Look, also, we don't see many soapboxes with eight wheels. I love a long soapbox. There's a little bit more that can go wrong, which is great for us.
2: True.
3: You know, but otherwise, I think it could do okay.
2: Yeah, might just slink over the finish line.
3: Oh, lovely bit of work.
0: So let's have a look at third-degree burns then. From Littleton, Colorado, designed around the Slinky Dog. Mike and Cody are going to be doing the driving. Haley and Jody make up the rest of the team. Best friends who have known each other for almost 20 years. It looks great, but I don't think this has got a chance. There's no way you can get a soapbox like that down a course like this with a start ramp as steep as that. I'm prepared to put my reputation well and truly on the line. It's unsteerable. Here we go, straight in. Straight in, bottom of the ramp and straight in. You cannot steer it. It's impossible. Watch this. Straight down, starts to move right, bang left, into the straw. Now the kicker. Gingerly towards the kicker, and down again. It's impossible. Absolutely impossible. God, pull the head back on. I wonder whether the driver's thinking, when we design the next one, let's make sure we can steer it. But you can't steer this one. Split decision coming up, and I think any decision they make is going to be the wrong one. They've chosen to go down the steps. One. Oh! Straight in again. This is a disaster. Absolute disaster. There's the onboard. Hopefully they'll finish before it gets dark. Over the kicker! No, well, not over the kicker. Half over the kicker. A fraction over the kicker. Into the straw. It's a recurring theme with this one, isn't there? There it is again. Bang. Great on the eye, terrible on the track. 2 minutes, 27 seconds to cover 270 metres. And they didn't particularly enjoy the performance either. Jellyfish Jammers from Sioux Falls, South Dakota. SpongeBob Boatmobile is the theme. Seth and Owen are going to be driving. The driver's Seth, the co-pilot Owen, Haley and Parker making up the rest of the team. They're a family team. They've got a lifelong love of SpongeBob, they tell us. This one's from the episode Jellyfish Jam. Early speed from the ramp. Early brush with the bales on the left. Nice bit of speed at the top. Nice and high in there and straight in. Down you go. Problem with a soapbox built like this, when it's quite tall like that, once it starts to wobble, the driver's got no chance to get it back upright.

0: right again. It's got to go over. You're better off being a little bit lower. Lower centre of gravity, easier to control, particularly when you've got a course as steep and as short and as fast as this one. I think we're just about okay to give it a go, but that's not the right side if your soapbox is already in pieces. There's the performance 17. Not a very successful day for jellyfish jammers. Book and cover from Clive in Iowa, Donnie, Kyle, Aaron and Ian. Inspired by deer hunting, fishing, mudding, noodling, cornfields and pigs. It's the side of Iowa everyone sees, but no one, I'm told, wants to talk about. Great numbers here today. Great day, lovely and warm, bright, sunny. Let's see what this latest soapbox can do. Book and cover, down they go. Big square soapbox. Heading down towards the first kicker, over they go. That's the view of the co-pilot, so he can't see anything now. Deciding to go to the right, this is the slightly offset humps. Split decision, good decision. The front wheel's gone, front wheel's gone. Over the kicker, they can see the finish. Can they stagger to the finish? Will they drag it to the finish? The finish is there, can they get there? Will they get there? Yes, they will, just 34 seconds. They would have been so much faster had that front wheel not collapsed halfway down. Good performance score as well of 37. It's a case of what might have been. That's where the wheel starts to go, and at that stage it scrubs off all the speed. Had they managed to keep the speed up and keep it straight, that would have been spectacular.
1: Matt, I'm looking forward to seeing some feats of dairy do with this one now, because dairy sounds a bit like daring, and we always say things like daring do. It's that kind of show.
2: It is. But dairy do does sound like a cow poo.
1: It does. Well, actually, I know the name of the guy at the back, Pat. So, go on, tell me a bit about the team, though, because I saw you talking to them. What's this all about? Like, what's the thing?
2: This is a very Iowan soapbox, because every year at the Iowa State Fair, they make a giant sculpture out of butter of a cow, and this is homage, fromage to that, if you will.
1: Yeah.
2: So there's this, and also, to make it even more Iowa, the chassis is made out of a street sign from Des Moines. Stolen, I assume.
1: It doesn't get any better than that. I like this bit, though. That's a nice little touch. Look, that's the bell of the bull, and you're the bell of the ball, Matt. So I think we should get out. Darren, can you rescue us, please?
0: I can, fellas. The cream team are ready. Aaron, Lee, Colby, Derek and Eric. They're from Des Moines, Iowa. They're a local team. And the blue ribbon butter bull is the soapbox theme. They're all employed by the city of Des Moines, the Parks and Recreation Department, and they're all really excited about this today. There's the surprise for the crowd. Not quite the soapbox that people were expecting. And we'll see how it goes. It's going to be launched by that big pole at the back, look. So pole to pole, down they go, and the pole being dragged behind it. If this starts to wobble, it's going to go. They've got to keep this upright. Quite quick at the top, decided to go down the steps. Oh, it's not! Oh, it's got... It's something stopped it. I wonder whether the pole's got jammed in the back wheel. It was going really quickly. Look, the pole's in there. Does the pole get... The pole seems to get caught. Well, the pole's gone now, and they're over the final kicker down towards the finish. I think that would have been a really good run. They're so unlucky there that the pole stopped them when they made the split decision. A minute and eight, that could have been so good. That could have been so good for the cream team. 27 for the performance. Let's have a look again. That pole's at a funny angle, and I think that's what caused the problem.
3: It was awesome. Yeah, like, I mean, being a Des Moines native, it was awesome to be able to come here and put on a show, and literally all the support that we've gotten, even when we had pit row open, it was great.
0: So now we've got the Spark Daddies, Caleb, David, Eli, Andrew and Jacob from Omaha, Nebraska. A plug socket is the theme for the Spark Daddies. They say that it was their childhood dream to be part of the Red Bull soapbox race. It's a strange sitting position for the pilot. I'm not sure whether I like it or not. Look at him there. He sat cross-legged on the top. Rather him than me. They're flying as well over the kicker. Got to keep this one straight. Split decision, left or right? Left. Down the steps. One, two, three. Bounce, bounce, bounce. Lost a bit of the soapbox, no problem. Big kicker. It's fast, this. Really fast. Keep it straight, fellas. Keep it straight. Apply the brakes. You're over the finish line. 28 seconds. Skids to a halt. Brilliant run. Absolutely fantastic. 43 for the performance. Brilliant all round from the Spark Daddies. Look how effortless he was through there. Bouncy, yes. Straight, absolutely. And it was quick.
2: Will and I were feeling a little bit homesick, so we went and found ourselves a British policeman. Hello, how you doing? You're a copper.
4: I am. How are you doing today?
2: Very good, officer.
1: very good English accent. Yeah,
2: very good. The race is well underway at this point. How do you feel you're going to do compared to everyone else?
5: I think we got it in the bag. Our suspension is going to carry the speed over the jumps. Not a problem. We got this.
2: Lovely confidence.
1: Lovely.
2: There.
1: Well, the thing that really caught our eye about this particular soapbox is it just looks quick. I mean, are you an experienced team? Do you think you're actually going to be the quickest down there?
6: We're pretty confident in our team and in our car, and we're ready to rip this thing apart.
1: Confident and chilled, just leaning on it. Not a care in the world. Good guys, good luck out there. Join us after the break, where we see just how quick these super chill characters actually are. Welcome back to the Red Bull Soapbox Race, Des Moines here in Iowa. Now, before the break, we caught up with a team who were super chilled, reckon they're going to be the fastest. You know what? I actually agree with them.
2: Fighting words. Let's make it interesting. I bet you an ear of corn, they won't be.
1: Fine. I'll take that bet. Darren, you might have to bail me out if you've got any corn hanging around. Let's see how they get on.
0: Let's see how they get on indeed. Moonshine MacGyvers, Carson the driver, Addy, Jacob, Jake and Jacob. Plymouth, Minnesota they come from. And it's themed around Prohibition-era moonshine running. It's got a nice axle about it, this one. Nice bit of suspension. Looks like it's going to be quick. It's nice and streamlined. Low centre of gravity. And it's a really good push-off as well. They've got a lot of speed down that steep start ramp. See whether they can carry that down. The only concerning aspect here is the width of the axle. When you see it front on, although the suspension there just gave a little bit and allowed for a nice landing. That's going to help them through split decision where it can get bumpy. Good ride, this one. Over the final kicker and under the finish line. And let's have a look at the time. 25 seconds, what a score. What a time. Brilliant run. High fives all round. Well designed. Nice and quick. Superb run from the Moonshine MacGyvers. And look at that for a performance score as well. A maximum 50 out of 50.
7: Put in the work and it's paid off. We spent weeks and weeks and weeks on this, so it feels really good to finally be here at the day. I'm just like buzzing, so really excited.
0: So now we have dumpster drivers from Minneapolis. Cullen's the driver, Tyler the co-pilot, Jake and Taylor are in the team as well. It's a ragtag group, they say, of scraggly raccoons. They're drivers of the grubbiest, grimiest, dirtiest soapbox to grace the streets of Des Moines. Let's hope it's not a load of rubbish, this one, eh? So they're all in there. Looks like it's going to be heavier on one side than the other, but that's just my opinion based on the angle at the front. Let's see whether it starts to go that way when they build up some momentum, especially down this very steep start ramp. There's a lot of speed down there. It's quite heavy, it's quite wide. They're off to a real start. They've got to be careful of that bit sticking out the side. Over the kicker, looks like the left might be starting to buckle a bit. It's taken them that way and they're out. The minute they landed off the kicker, you could see as we look at it, left front, I think there was a bit of damage underneath. Watch this, as it lands, it's that left front looks got a bit flatter that side, a bit lower, and then wallop straight into the bales on that side and both of them out. You can't dump your rubbish there, that's fly tipping. Oh, they made a right mess of that.
2: Right, we were expecting to see some pigs here today because Iowa is the state of pigs.
1: Yes.
2: There are 23 million pigs in this state.
1: There are a lot of pigs in this state, but there is only one pig in this state. And it is quite a state. I mean, there's a lot going on here. The thing that worries me the most, those front wheels, man. When have we ever seen wheels like that make it all the way down?
2: Look, I don't care about that. I'm excited for this. This is what soapbox racing is about, right? You can get a perfectly engineered one, get it down fast.

0: fast, boring. This, we don't know what's going to happen. It's made out of chicken wire, paper, metal, wood, foam, the lot.
1: It's fun. It's fun.
0: It's a wild card. Yeah. I cannot wait.
1: Yeah, I think we do know what's going to happen, though. Darren.
2: Yeah, I think I'm with you, fellas. Los Cochinos, then. Andy is going to drive it. Germany, Dave, Nicky and Joe also in the team. A team from Iowa. The Pig Rocket is basically what it is. Whether it holds together, your guess is as good as mine. It's their salute, really, to Iowa's bacon industry. It's sitting high and proud in there at the moment, but I don't know whether chicken wire works on a day like this. Off we go. Certainly, oh, he's gone, the front wheel went. It bent over and buckled. When you see the replay, you'll see the wheel just collapse under the weight. Watch this, there you go. Front right as you look at it, front left as they designed it, and it just couldn't handle the weight. Now, when the wheel goes like that, there's nothing you can do. He's going to try and make it all the way down. 29 for the performance, but not strong enough. Team Dexalot. Jarrett will drive. Josh, John, Isaiah, Taylor and Chris. They're from Minneapolis, Minnesota. And it's inspired by Formula E. Now, Dexalot is a crypto blockchain technology company. And it's made of fiberglass, this one, so it's very light. Looks the part, doesn't it? Well built, well designed, nice and compact, and should be relatively easy to drive. Certainly looks like it's going to be solid enough with those thick, chunky wheels. Over the initial kicker. Had to fight a little bit with it there to stop it just scraping against the straw. Decides to go down those offset steps, and it was easy through there. Here's the other kicker. Nice and quick, this. Be interesting to see the time. Nice and solid from top to bottom. And down towards the finish, and there we go in 31 seconds. So, unspectacular in many ways, but well designed, well put together, well driven, and that's a very successful run for Team Dexalot. And the performance is 34 out of 50.
3: The first kicker, when I got the air, heart dropped immediately. I was just like, oh my goodness. And then I had to make a decision, go left or right. I feel like just had to go right. It would go smoother, go faster. So, yeah, it was good. And yeah, we're coming back next year, for sure. For sure.
4: Hi, I'm Charles, and I'm with Team Big Wish Dreamfish. We started off with just the goldfish design. And then as we started building the cart, we got more creative with it. Tassels started forming. The spirit and the passion is there, but some of the technical elements of it aren't there at all, but we are always ready to have fun. We'll put on a good show.
2: Okay then, Big Wish Dream Fish, Eagle Grove, Iowa. Charles will drive this. Patrick will be in there with him, Mike, Terry and Sarah. And they began with the idea of a giant goldfish, then decided to have, or to add, a movable tail. Lots of tassels. Really jazz it up a little bit. Look at it, looks good, doesn't it? Let's see whether it's fast. Little tail waving in the background. Nice start. Nice and quick at the top. Over the kicker we go. Split decision coming up. I think they're going to go left. Yeah, they are going to go left. The straight steps, and that flies down there. Big Wish Dreamfish well and truly on the move. Over there, waving to the crowd, enjoying the run. And over the line in 27 seconds. That's good. Very, very good. Well done, Charles. Well done, Patrick. Well done, the rest of the team. And 41 for the performance as well. So all round, that's good from Big Wish Dreamfish.
5: That was fast. That was really fast. So. We're happy about that. I mean, we came here to swim and we swum. 100% execution, great teamwork. It was fantastic.
1: I like the look of this one, but I'd say it can wave goodbye to any chance of real success because it's quite alarming. I mean, Matt, have you ever seen a soapbox with a separate brakeman at the back?
0: I don't know, bro.
1: What are you doing? What about these wheels? What do you think of the wheels? Because they've got bike wheels at the back, they've got these kind of cart wheels at the front. That's not fast, is it?
0: No thoughts, bro. Just vibes.

0: You're ruining it, Matt. We're on thin ice with this gig as it is. I mean, any final thoughts at all, Matt?
1: Gnarly!
0: You're not gnarly. You're an idiot. Darren.
2: Thank you. Team Ohana. Derek and Logan, who are brothers. Ethan and Rachel. They're from Des Moines, Iowa. And Derek and Logan's father, who grew up in Hawaii, owns the Ohana Steakhouse, which is the longest standing

0: Interesting what the fellas were saying about the design of the soapbox, that it's got different wheels at the front to the back. What you would say is the weaker wheels are at the back. The stronger ones are definitely at the front. Over the kicker, wobbling, down and over. Down and over. And it was the weaker wheel at the back that caused the problem. If you look at the back right, you'll see it buckle. There we go, it's bent over with the weight at the back, and at that stage you're going nowhere but over and into the tarmac. Team Ohana don't get very far. That's all that's left of it. An 18 for the performance as well. This is the problem, that the first obstacle, the first kicker, and it couldn't cope.
1: We got through it, you know. We got the Ohana spirit, the Hawaiian spirit was with us. No injuries that we know of yet, so broke a watch, but whatever. You know, you just hit some waves. Sometimes they don't catch you well, and every once in a while you can ride it. We didn't ride that one.
2: Matt.
3: Yes.
2: Res. Pop yourself down here. Let's have some pillow talk.
3: Oh, I don't think this is allowed anymore, is it? How do you feel about this?
2: I can feel a nightmare coming on.
3: Yes, yeah. It looks like it's going to be a pretty thrilling ride.
2: It's going to be, well, yeah, exactly. It always is in my bed. Now, these wheels are quite fast.
3: Yeah,
2: the thing that worries
3: fast.
2: Me, the steering. Sorry, apologies for the mic position, but that is...
3: Wow.
2: It feels...
3: I don't think I've ever seen steering like that on a soapbox.
2: No. And look, I don't think I've ever seen a soapbox where your legs are hanging over the front. That just seems foolhardy.
3: I'm very excited to see this. I know who's going to have an opinion on it.
2: Yes.
3: Darren, what do you think?
0: Well, I think snooze, you lose, and that could be a problem here. The steering looks like it's a complete gamble. Labida Racing Team, Alex and Michael. And it's all themed around the local mattress company that they all work at. If this makes it down to the bottom, I'll eat my hat. It's quick down the start ramp because it's heavy. Now, can Alex steer it? Over the kicker. Oh, no, he can't, and he's off. I think that's come off of his hand, look, pretty much. He's just still hanging on by the wire. But you can't steer a soapbox at that speed on this gradient with that kind of mechanism. Straight into the straw. They're not the first team to go over the kicker and do that. But you kind of felt that was inevitable when you saw the design of it. $30 for the performance. I'd give them about $3 for the design. Look at that. He's got no chance. Absolutely no. You cannot steer a soapbox like that.
1: It felt fast. I don't know how it looked, but it felt fast. We made it out in one piece, so I can't complain. Wish we would have crossed the finish line, though.
2: Well, it's been non-stop action so far. In fact, it's been so exciting, we're going to have to take a little break.
3: Absolutely. A little birdie told me you're not going to want to miss what's coming up. See you in a bit.
2: Welcome back to the Red Bull Soapbox Race here in Des Moines in Iowa.
3: Yes, we are with the Iowa State University mascot, the Cardinal. And he's told us the cardinal rule of soapbox, fun, fun, fun. Darren, what's your number one rule?
0: Not to steer a soapbox like they've been steering them today. Mac 1.9, Jordan, Zach O, Peter, Matt and Zach K. Omaha, Nebraska they come from. And the soapbox theme is the F-18 Hornet. They were all at Iowa State University together where they studied engineering, so there are no excuses here. So down we go. Oh, it's gone straight away. The wheel's gone straight away. Straight off the ramp. Yeah, well, it's still going, but I mean, the front left wheel's pointing the wrong way. The tyre's going faster than them. It's a disaster. They got to the bottom of the ramp and simply fell apart. They're engineers. Well, Mac 1.9, I think it got about 1.9 metres past the end of the blooming ramp. Look at this. Everything's coming off it. Front right wheel's pointing the wrong way. Go on, fellas, drag it down to the bottom. 1:35, that's how long it takes to drag a soapbox from the top to the bottom. Performance score 14 as well. Come back next year.
4: We were expecting to go a little bit faster than that, but just those tires, really upsetting. I'm ready to get back up there and do it again.
0: So what's popping? That's what we'll find out.

0: And the soapbox theme basically is popcorn. Ramsay and Dustin are going to be the driver and co-pilot. They're a group of friends, this iconic American snack on wheels. It's tall, I'll give them that. If it starts to wobble, they'll be in trouble, but it's got a nice solid steering mechanism. It's got small wheels as well, and it's quick down the ramp. There's the onboard shot that shows you how much speed they've got already. And they're nice and easy over the kicker. That bodes well. Split decision, they go left. Over the flat step, bouncing down there. Over the final kicker. This looks quick. If they can keep it going here, this could be a good time. Let's have a look at it over the finish line in. 26 seconds, and then the spectacular ending to the run. They can smile at the top, popcorn everywhere. And the performance score is good as well at 43. And both the pilot and the co-pilot are OK after that spectacular dismount at the end. Wow, look at that. That's how you do it.
1: Now, Will, we are currently in the presence of greatness.
2: Yes, we are.
1: This is the soapbox of the most successful soapbox team of all time.
2: Yeah,
1: the Swamp Monkeys, they entered first in 2017 in LA.
2: Yep.
1: They came second.
2: Yep.
1: 2018, Cincinnati, they won. 2019, Dallas, we were there. They won again.
2: It was
1: this
2: amazing.
1: This year, they're going for the hat trick. This is the team to beat.
2: Absolutely. And I think, well, they might have cracked it again.
1: Yes.
2: Because it's got kind of everything that you need. The real skill of this team is that they manage to be very good at everything. They're not going to be the fastest, but they'll be fast. They might not be the most creative, but they'll be up there. And their performances are always good. They've got a team that do great performances and a driver with zero fear. They've got brakes. He's not going to be using them.
1: Absolutely not. This is going to be one of the highlights of the race.
2: Yeah.
1: It's called Free Wheelie.
2: Yeah,
1: and there's
2: okay.
1: a little surprise up their sleeve that gives that name the justice it deserves. Darren, over to you.
0: Thank you, fellas. And Free Wheelie is going to be driven by Josh. Josh, who doubles up today as Elvis. Adam's going to be the co-pilot, Justin, Matt, Evan. As we say, Red Bull Soapbox Race royalty. And if you missed what the fellas said, second in LA in 2017, first in Cincinnati in 2018, and first in Dallas in 2019. The team to beat, no brakes, no fear, lots of talent, great track record, and let's see what Free Wheelie from Palatka, Florida can do today. Straight over the kicker. Looking really quick. Decide to go down that side, the slightly offset side of split decision. Plenty of speed into the final kicker. Only 270 metres. They've hardly got offline until the finish. 26 seconds. They do what they're supposed to do. They do what they do every time. They get a good performance score. They design a fast soapbox. And they get it from the top to the bottom in as short a time as they possibly can. And that's a great run from Free Wheelie. Well, that's the final run of the day. Let's see whether that's got them on the podium. Will, who's taking home the prizes?
2: Thanks, Darren. Netting third place, our team Slippery Sockeyes. Sailing into second place, we have Gilligan's Island. But today, the toast of Des Moines are the Moonshine MacGyvers.
3: I don't believe it. The copper came in gold. Congratulations!
4: Yeah.
3: Now, we spoke to you before. You were incredibly confident. What was it about your team that was just too much for everyone else to handle?
4: I think teamwork makes the dream work, and this is really the team.
3: Well done. You are the winners, so make some noise for yourselves. Yeah. Our Iowa Soapbox champions!

0: Will, that had everything for me.
1: Yes.
0: Great course.
1: Oh, yes.
0: Great teams, great crowd.
1: Great co-host. You had yourself a great co-host.
0: Three out of four, I suppose.
1: Oh, stop it, you. Seriously, though, what was your highlight?
0: Oh, easily for me, it was What's Popping. I love a super speedy run, and I love a crash, and they gave me one right at the end. Popcorn everywhere. It was brilliant.
1: It was spectacular. Although, I think the most spectacular crash there came from my personal highlight, Ohana, the surfers. They took Gnarly to new extremes. About five rolls there, but then in proper soapbox style, they picked up their surfboards and they still finished the race. It's beautiful.
0: Look, they're all winners to me at the end of the day.
1: Of course, the real winner is me.
0: How so?
1: We had a bet. Yep. I said that Moonshine MacGyvers were going to be the fastest, and they won it. They won the whole thing, so you owe me, buddy.
0: Don't know if they were the fastest,
1: though. They won it, so anyway, you owe me some corn.
0: There's no time to debate it because that is the end of the show from here in beautiful Des Moines, Iowa. We'll see you next time.
1: And a cow. Take care.

0: It's like the moment before I dive, there's like this sense of calm. And then when I leave, it's like my mind and my body just knows what to do.
1: It's such a rush. I mean, it is a lot of fun. You feel the blood pumping. You feel like you're alive again.
2: Cliff diving is the art of falling. For 3 seconds, we're trying to master gravity.
3: Imagine jumping from a 27-meter tall, 8-story building. The impact of this jump is unbearable for untrained people.
4: It breaks the body if you're not ready for it.
3: By its simplest definition, cliff diving is exactly what it sounds like. Highly trained athletes leap from almost 3 times the Olympic height of 10 meters. They hit the water at speeds of up to 90 kilometers an hour, protected only by their concentration, skill, and physical control.
2: The fascination for me in cliff diving is the confrontation of a diver and their fear. Every time we're on the platform, we know what can go wrong, we know the dangers, but each time we find a way to make that leap.
3: So then, let's leap right into it. Over the next 26 minutes, we're going to present to you the ABC of cliff diving. We take a look at its origin and the legends of the sport, the necessary training for body and mind, the magical locations, and of course, the stunning dives. To help you along the way, we've created special flashcards with cliff diving terminology and dives. Take, for example, the phrase pike. Dive position with knees straight and a tight bend at the hips.
5: We're labeled as cliff divers, and that's something actually we're all very proud of. If you look at the history of the sport, that's definitely how it started, directly from the cliff face.
6: Many people believe that Acapulco, Mexico is the birthplace of cliff diving, but it actually originated in Hawaii.
3: 18th century Hawaii. Legend has it that the king of Maui, Kahekili II, would demand warriors to leap feet first off a cliff to land in the water below. It was a way to show their king that they were fearless, loyal, and bold. Today, cliff diving combines the technique of high diving with the demands that nature places on sportsmen and women. 1999, September, Lake Havasu, Arizona. Red Bull Cliff Diving's inaugural event is known as On the Rocks and attracts a fleet of partiers and curious onlookers. 8 divers from around the world are set to participate. Some have championship diving backgrounds, while others perform high diving shows in theme parks.
7: The setup was like huge. I mean, the platform was enormous. You know, the whole TV setup, everything was big. You know, I'm not used to that. You know, you're in front of all these cameras, all these things.
3: And off it went to serious business. Back in May 2009, the Red Bull Cliff Diving World Series kicked off in a French city called La Rochelle, which literally translates as Little Cliff. 10 years after the first event in Arizona, 30,000 spectators gather around the platform, and the Red Bull Cliff Diving World Series is born. In 2014, another milestone was reached when the Women's World Series was created. The female divers joined the series diving from 21 meters, making big impressions.
4: The main reason we have a difference in height is not because the women can have any less ability. In fact, they have the same abilities as the men. It's just a physical restriction. I mean, they just can't quite handle the impact from that height.
8: It's just a scientific fact that usually men are a little more sturdy, they're more muscular, they can handle the impact more. So the lower height helps us to keep our bodies from injury a little better.
9: When I watch the girls, I'm really dialing in on their lines because, you know, their toes are usually immaculate and the dives are simple and beautiful, and that's something I strive for still.
3: One who perfected this skill is Australian Rhiannon Ifflin. In her rookie year, 2016, she won her first ever competition as a wildcard entry in the Red Bull Cliff Diving World Series, making her also the youngest female diver ever to win an event.
10: I kicked goals that I never thought that I would achieve in my whole diving career, and I did it in my first season.
3: She began diving at the age of 9 And before that, she was an avid acrobatic trampolinist.
11: I got a little bit burnt out of going to the aquatic center on a day-to-day basis, you know, doing the same thing, the same routine over and over again. I'd always followed Red Bull cliff diving for many years, and I thought it was just absolutely amazing, and I kind of dreamed to be on the World Series, and I never actually pictured that I would be there or be on top.
12: Rhiannon Niflheim, what a superb athlete. Wow.
3: Next to traveling and exploring breathtaking locations, Rhiannon has her eye on collecting the next world titles.
11: I think it's very important for myself to set small goals along the way, just to make that ultimate goal more realistic in achieving it.
3: The year 2017 was overshadowed by shocking news. Nikki Stojkovic, former Olympic diver and sports director of the Red Bull Cliff Diving World Series, passed away after health problems during his regular swimming routine.
13: He helped develop the rules and the regulations, and he was also responsible for the safety. And he was somehow a mentor for all of the athletes, and I think we dearly miss him, to be honest.
3: In 2 days of competition, the divers need to perform 4 different dives. 5 international judges award scores from 0 to 10. These scores are multiplied by the DD to generate the score of each dive. DD, degree of difficulty, a calculation based on the difficulty of the execution of each maneuver and the junction of each dive component.
14: Depending on how difficult the dive is, that's what the degree of difficulty is going to be. More flips, more twists, higher the DD.
3: So, let's break down the basics of the Red Bull Cliff Diving World Series to get an understanding of what's going on. 8 permanent male divers and 8 permanent female divers participate throughout the series. Each tour stop will feature up to 4 wild cards per gender. The results of wildcard divers will count the same as for any of the permanent divers on that individual stop. Each diver has to execute 4 dives during every stop. The winner of each individual tour stop is the diver with the highest total score from all 4 competition dives, and gets rewarded with the highest amount of World Series points. The winner of the Red Bull Cliff Diving World Series will be the athlete with the highest overall World Series points after all stops.
2: It's still going to get bigger and bigger. It looks like we're really going in the right direction to make cliff diving something that lots of people like to watch.
3: There's also a well-known face in a new position. Arguably, the greatest diver of all time moves from judge to sports director. Diving legend Greg Louganis lays out his priorities for his new role in the World Series.
15: Obviously, you know, looking out for the diver's safety first, and also being an advocate for their voice, but also to be a mentor, reminding them to take a breath, you know, and relax.

0: Red Bull Cliff Diving World Series follows the traditional high diving format and is a mix of rules from the Red Bull Cliff Diving Sportive Committee, the World High Diving Federation, and FINA.
1: FINA, Federación Internacional de Natación, the International Swimming Federation for administering international competitions in water sports.
0: The scoring system is pretty simple. Five judges score from 0 to 10. The highest and lowest scores are discarded. The middle three are added and multiplied with the degree of difficulty. And it's the hunt for that perfect 10 that keeps divers hungry for more.
2: I really like the hunt of that dream 10, but the fact that we really reach for that 10 gives us access to nines and give us access to progression.
3: One dive, it's 1 million details. That's why you have to know all details. You have to be clear everywhere. If you have small mistake, it's already not 10.

0: Judges have only 3 seconds to evaluate three parts of a dive. First, the takeoff.
1: It has to be strong and high, not too close or too far from the platform.
2: I like to see a really strong, athletic takeoff, because the minute they do that, it grabs your attention.
0: But there is more to a takeoff than just diving off the platform.
3: In diving, there is different groups of diving. For example, you can stand on the platform facing forward, and you're going to spin forward. That's a forward takeoff. You can stand backwards, and you're going to spin backwards, backward takeoff. And then the next one is a little bit more complicated. You're going to stand forward, you jump off the platform, you're going to spin backwards. That's a reverse takeoff. The next one will be like an inward group. You stand backwards and you're going to spin into the platform inwards. And to make things even more complicated, you can add an arm stand and add the same groups, forward, back, reverse, and then also add twists to it. So there's all these small different elements that a combination of those is what makes a dive.
4: In the rules, you have to show dives from different groups. You need to show your versatility. You can't just be strong in one field and rely on that factor.
0: The next judging criteria is the position in the air.
1: The second part is the flight, the position during the flight. We have the straight, pike, and tuck position.
2: You follow the dive, the technical aspect, the maneuver, really the grace and beauty of the dive.
3: In the air, you need to have your hands perfectly straight, good position, just the hands, the toes, the knees, everything has to be in the right place. The dive has to be the right rhythm.
0: The third judging criteria, the water entry, is the toughest one. Not only in its achievability, but also on its impact to the diver's body.
1: It has to be without splash. We call it a rip entry. Vertical, so not over-rotated or under-rotated, and not twisted.
2: It's the entry. It's the very last thing we see and the last thing we remember. And that can have a big impact on your scoring.
0: Sounds pretty easy. Just don't make a big splash.
5: That's the one!
0: But that's not the diver's only thought when they hit the water at up to 90 kilometers an hour.
6: You can do as many wake sessions as you like. You can't simulate hitting the water like that. Going from 85, 90 kilometers an hour to zero in a split second, there's no real program that you can do that simulates that.
0: Compared to the Olympics or other competitions where the height is just 10 meters, cliff diving competitors hit the water feet first because the impact is far too great for a head first entry.
7: I love the flight, I love the dives. That's the enjoyable part for me, but it's withstanding that impact, which is very important, and that's what frightens me the most.
8: I start prepping for the impact right before I hit the water. That is a really hard strain on certain muscles, and that's where I feel the most soreness after every competition.
9: Once you start dropping, then you are at the beck and call of Mother Nature's gravity. That gravitational pull just accelerates you, and you're reaching 2 to 3 G's of force when you hit the water.
7: To hit the water and knowing that you're okay and know that you've gotten through it makes you want to go up there and do it again.
0: After coming up to the surface, the divers are not alone, and their guardian angels are waiting for them to give the okay sign.
10: The scuba divers in the water is a safety thing. Obviously, at these events, it's safety first always. And it's kind of a comfort thing for us to know that they're there if anything goes wrong. They also have the added role of sort of splashing the water, which just creates a visual for the divers so we really know where the surface of the water is.
11: The feeling after doing a successful entry is like no other. I mean, taking that first breath after you've done a great dive is honestly, it's the best feeling on earth for us cliff divers.
0: What will leave you breathless is the athleticism required to perform the sport's most difficult dives.
12: We have a degree of difficulty formula to help us understand the different levels of the maneuvers. So all the dives have a different variation in the number of somersaults and twists that they have. So we need this tariff to help us understand how hard the dive is. So obviously the more somersaults and twists that you add, the more difficult the dive.
0: Somersault. Diver's body rotating 360 degrees around a horizontal axis, with the feet passing over the head. For the male divers, the competition shall consist of one required dive of a maximum degree of difficulty of 2.8, one intermediate dive with a maximum degree of difficulty of 3.6, and two optional dives assigned a degree of difficulty calculated from the DD table. For the female divers, the competition consists of two required dives with a maximum degree of difficulty of 2.6 and two optional dives assigned a degree of difficulty calculated from the DD table.
13: I think it's impossible to come to the competition with easy dive even if you hit it really well.
4: In fact, the judges are not supposed to take DD into account. Their scores are multiplied by the DD afterwards, so they just have to take every dive individually and try and pick out the faults.
0: And Englishman Gary Hunt knows how to pick the right dives. In 2016, he executed his most difficult dive, front three somersaults with 4.5 twists free. He named it Double In, Double Out, which will be calculated today with a DD of 5.6. But that's not all. Gary has amassed outstanding numbers and records in his unrivaled career on the World Series so far. More than 30 victories and over 60 podiums. In about 76 competitions, he has not missed a single event.
4: To stay the champion is definitely harder than to become the champion. To raise the bar when you're the one that's holding that title is definitely something that's very tough, but that's what you have to learn, and that's what it takes to be the champion.
0: His most successful weapon, the triple quad, formerly unthinkable. In the meantime, he's no longer the only one performing this dive, which makes Gary Hunt the role model.
4: It's definitely what I strive to be, is somebody that other people can look up to and want to be like.
3: Gary, I mean, is just unreal to watch him dive.
14: He's kind of established himself as the legend of this era so far. I feel so grateful to have lived and laughed and dived alongside him. It's fantastic.
15: He comes in super consistent. He's got the big dives and he does them well. And almost effortlessly, you know what I mean? And that's something we kind of are all striving for. We kind of want to be like Gary.
0: What does it take to be as successful as Gary? Hard training for your body, and most importantly, your mind. Let's face it, cliff diving from 27 meters is a serious sport and not something you do on your beach holidays. A diver needs perfect aerial orientation and the skills to do multiple twists and somersaults. Therefore, special training and skills are needed.
16: You need to have the fundamentals down. That's probably the most important thing, the fundamentals of diving. On top of that, you need to be mentally stable. Definitely need to look at a situation and figure out how you're gonna overcome it.
0: And the same goes for creating a new dive.
13: You have a dive in your mind. You come to pool and cut the dive for different pieces, few pieces, and start to practice some takeoff, twist, somersault rotation, entry, and when you come for to

0: to 27 meters, you just take the pieces of dive and make one big one.
1: Before the season starts, the divers can visit training camps.
2: It really helps when I get a chance to see on the screen my dive after, because I have my coach giving me some advice and I can directly see what he says. It's kind of if I do twice the dive.
1: They not only train from the platforms, they also use dryland gyms and other facilities to sharpen their skills.
3: In high diving, you're doing the skill just on the way down. Rush and swing, you have time to do the skill on the way up and still on the way down. So you get that muscle memory, that muscle movement.
4: I've been training the entry portion of my dives, obviously, more than anything, really doing the neck stability with some of the chains on my forehead. And those are some of the positions I would like, you know, as I'm moving through the branny to the water.
1: Branny. One forward somersault rotation with a half twist, used as an entry maneuver. It is very easy to get out of control and start twisting, over-rotating or under-rotating. With the branny, the divers are able to bend at their waist, look at the water, and have the control of a safe entry.
5: It's a really important part of the dive. If you can't control the branny, you can't control the entry.
6: You can train as much as you want, but when you get onto that 27-meter board, it's really your head that takes over, and you have to be mentally tough and strong to convince yourself.
7: The diver, when he leaves the cliff, he needs to focus on certain targets. Once they get lost, it's like being in a washing machine, okay, where you really can become disorientated.
3: I imagine my dives going perfectly, because if you can convince your brain of one thing, your body's a lot more likely to follow suit.
8: People think that we are thinking a lot when we are in the platform, but actually we don't. We're just really focused in what we have to do.
4: Relaxation is it's a skill. It needs to be practiced. You can't just expect to relax when a situation gets tense. You know, you have to physically lay down, make yourself nervous, and then practice calming down.
9: I mean, the feeling of success and the achievement that you just did in yourself, pushing through that fear and your persistence and your determination, it really is like nothing else in this world, and it gives you a feeling that just overwhelms you with joy and makes you feel like a cliff diver.
1: Besides pushing your own limits and overcoming fears, there is another major motivation that gives cliff divers a lot of joy. The Red Bull Cliff Diving World Series is known for its breathtaking locations. Each year, a new spot shows how incredible Mother Nature is.

0: I kind of had to pinch myself. It was just so exciting to start the season off like that in such a beautiful location. I couldn't have asked for anything more.
1: Some of them are not just beautiful, but also quite unique, like the Starry Most in Mostar, Bosnia and Herzegovina, or the Serpent's Lair on Innes Moor. When it comes to spectacular places and amazing dives, there is only one person who jumps into everybody's mind.
2: My name is Orlando Duque. I'm a cliff diver from Colombia.
1: With 13 world titles, 9 Red Bull Cliff Diving World Series event wins, and 2 Guinness World Records to his name, Orlando is the most well-known athlete when it comes to cliff diving. 1999, young Orlando Duque discovers cliff diving for the first time, already featuring his trademark ponytail.
3: It's been a long career, I'll say. I mean, 20 years to some people might be long, to some other might be short, but in cliff diving, I think it's a pretty long career.
1: And Duque did it all. His adventures around the world were key in spreading the word about the sport of cliff diving, helping it grow.
3: I wouldn't say I'm the ambassador of cliff diving. People recognize my face maybe a little bit more, but it's always been like a big group. You know, it's a lot of people push

0: Ching, I've just been the lucky one that managed to kind of hang around throughout a few generations.
1: For years, most of the same divers have traveled together from season to season. Of course, the Red Bull Cliff Diving World Series is a competition, but the passion for diving also creates strong bonds between the competitors. That's it for the ABC of cliff diving. We've guided you through the history of the oldest extreme sport, from 18th century Hawaii to the prestigious World Series it is today.
2: It's not just about the dive. It's all the elements combined that really make cliff diving so special. The adventure, the location, the freedom, and overcoming your fears.
1: We've introduced you to the rules and scores of the Red Bull Cliff Diving World Series. Now, you are ready for the next live event. A sneak peek behind the curtain showed us the hard training and mental preparation necessary for this demanding sport.
3: Your heart starts pounding, your heart rate's going up, and it takes a lot of control to overcome that. So for me, the mental side is definitely what outweighs.
1: The beautiful locations of the Red Bull Cliff Diving World Series range, from the frigid natural pools of Ireland to the balmy waters of the Philippines. But exotic locations are just one factor that make cliff diving exciting. Free falling 3 seconds through the air at high speeds is the real rush.
4: When you're in the air flying, your body just takes over and it's an incredible feeling, to be honest.
5: That's my vibe. I love to just come out to the competitions. I love the big crowds. I love feeling the energy and the rhythm and the music.
6: The divers and the cliff divers definitely deserve the term cliff diving, even if they're diving from a platform, because it is risky and they're incredibly brave. This takes a special kind of human being to do these kind of dives and these maneuvers. This takes a lot of courage. So like, I take my hats off to these guys.
1: That's it. See you at the next Red Bull Cliff Diving World Series stop.

0: They call it the Sunshine City. But this is America, where stars shine brightest. From the cliffs of Hawaii to the heart of Texas.
1: Wrong way!
0: To the edge of Boston's harbor.
2: The first American ever to win on U.S. soil.
0: Shaped by the places and defined by those who step onto it. This is where the world comes to perform. And now, in Florida, it is time to shine.

0: And here we go. The 2026 Red Bull Cliff Diving World Series rolls on today. The chase for the King Ka Keeley Trophy arrives in the sunshine city of St. Petersburg, Florida, where for the first time ever, the North Yacht Basin becomes the newest stage for the World Series, and the energy is off the charts. I'm Trace Worthington alongside Olympic diving medalist Rosaline Filion. Welcome in. And Rosaline, after the dramatic cliffs and ocean swells of Bali 2 weeks ago, this stop in St. Petersburg presents a completely different challenge for the divers.
1: Absolutely, and the divers are really happy to discover a new location. The party started in Bali and it's still continuing here in Florida. Sunshine, really beautiful, and this is more of a controlled environment. They've been in Bali, in nature, in the jungle, diving off trees and cliffs, but this is more of what they train like. You know, there's a center in Florida as well, but now,
0: yeah. Let's take a look at Bali. You're talking about diving off of trees. Before the seriousness began of the competition, the athletes had a lot of fun doing some social media right here in Croia. This was a beautiful waterfall.
1: And everybody was so excited to be part of it.
0: Yeah, off the tree. Then it shifted down in Nusa Penida, that's the island, to Broken Beach, where things got really serious with the first stop of the season.
1: Absolutely, as we see Aiden Heslop, the comeback story, the comeback win after back surgery, and the level of his diving was absolutely magnificent. And who else than Rhianna Nifflin to win again at the first stop of the season. Long break in between this season, but still high performances, high quality diving.
0: And here's the big five coming into St. Petersburg after stop number one. No surprise, Rhianna Nifflin winning that event. So she is leading the World Series in points, going for her 10th King Ka Keeley Trophy and win number 47 today. Molly Carlson, solid start to the season in second. Morgan Herculano of Switzerland getting on the podium for the first time in her World Series career. So there is the vibe and the energy.
1: People showed up.
0: In St. Petersburg, they showed up.
1: Yeah.
0: They're like, we're going to watch these guys launch off that tower right there that is 21 meters, 70 feet off the water for the women. Lisa Faulkner of the United States sitting in a solid position. She landed on the podium in her debut last season. Coach Steve Lodeau next to her. And the front runner coming into the fourth and final round ahead of Rhianna Nifflin is American Kaylee Arnett. And only 10 starts, Rosie, in her World Series career.
1: Very impressive. And she's doing unique dives that we're going to see in this competition. The only one who's doing it.
0: All right, here's how the new format works for 2026.
2: Each Red Bull cliff diving event features 8 permanent and 4 wildcard divers per gender. Across an event, athletes perform 4 dives, a required, an intermediate dive, and 2 optional dives. These dives vary in difficulty. A panel of 5 judges scores every dive from 0 to 10. The highest and the lowest scores are eliminated, and the remaining 3 are added together. That total is then multiplied by the degree of difficulty to create the dive score. The higher the degree of difficulty, the harder the dive. All 4 dive scores combine for the athlete's final event result. At each stop, series points are awarded with a bonus point for the best dive of the competition. And at the end of the season, the athlete with the highest total ranking points is crowned Red Bull Cliff Diving World Series champion, lifting the King Ka Keeley Trophy.
0: Now 3 rounds of 4 have shaped the leaderboard, Rosaline. Let's revisit the dives that brought us here to round number 4.
1: Yeah, the level of the diving is incredible. Lisa Faulkner on round 1 with an inward double half in the pike position. Super high, look at that position. Beautiful entry. As you said earlier, no waves, but it was so windy on round 1, so need to adapt to it. And you know, Rhianna Nifflin, solid second round, beautiful pike position here. She did the dive the way we expected her to do, as always. So consistent. Maybe a little bit over here, but really was able to catch up and make no splash at the end. And for round 3, Look at that dive. Kaylee Arnett wanted to be on top of the podium, and that dive did it for her. Look at that entry.
0: That was beautiful.
1: And what I love about her is her position in the air. Yes, she went a little downward right here, but look at the pike. So tight. Forehead on the shins. And that beautiful entry. She wanted to make a comeback from her sixth or eighth place in Bali, and now she's in the lead.
0: So she is in the hot seat ahead of Rhianna Niflin, coming in around four. 20-year-old Amika Halbisch making her debut on the Red Bull Cliff Diving World Series. She will dive first, and she has the hardest dive in this round. But first, let's go to Michael Frosty Snow with some intel.
3: I'm here with Red Bull Cliff Diving World Series Sports Director Orlando Duque. Now, Orlando, we saw three rounds of amazing diving so far. What should we be looking out for here in round four?
4: It's been great up until today, and I think it's the best scenario for the United States. Two American divers leading, James and Kaylee. You know, let's see if they can stay all the way until the end in that position. Today is probably the biggest dive is being performed. Katalin is doing one of the most difficult dives in the competition. Aiden, you know, he's back. He won in Indonesia. He wants to win again here. You know, this is his comeback season. And then on the female side, we have Maike Halbisch, the German diver. She's very young, and she's doing the most difficult dive for the female competition. It's a lot of pressure. You know, people is having fun. Let's see who can handle that and be crowned champion here in St. Pete.
3: Definitely an exciting competition, and I cannot wait to see these dives. Let's see it. It's all going down now.
0: Thanks, Frosty. Always good to hear from Orlando Duque. And there is the judges panel. Five, led by Cyril Amechkon, the head judge. Antonio Martinez is back. Ginger Hebert of the United States, the first female in the World Series ever to score a perfect 10. That was back in the Azores in 2016. She joins the panel. Valerio Palazzo of Italy is on board, along with Eber Pava of Colombia. Beautiful conditions today, and the crowd is out. They are fired up to see the world's best cliff divers. 29 degrees Celsius, 84 Fahrenheit, and the water, perfect. 27 degrees Celsius, maybe a little bit too warm, 81 degrees Fahrenheit. The wind's calmer from the first round just a couple days ago, so no excuses for the divers on this beautiful day. Just pressure, pure pressure, being the second stop of six in front of this big crowd here in St. Petersburg, Florida. Look at the tower right there. That men's 27 meters, 89 feet off the water, and the women's 21 meters, 69 feet off the water. And here's the start list for women's round number four. And the big story here is the tight race between Iflin and Kaylee Arnett.
1: Absolutely. Look at the points. And what's interesting is when you look at the dive, they're going to compete today. Kaylee has a higher degree of difficulty than Iflin. Her average score on that dive that she performs on the fort run always is about 7.3, and Iflin is an 8.5 with a lower degree of difficulty. So if both of them do their best, there's a chance that Iflin can take the lead and take the win for this event.
0: All right, let's meet Germany's Maike Halbisch before she takes to the tower.
5: I started high diving when I saw my brother, and when I stopped from gymnastics, I was ready to try something new, and now I'm here. It was my first ever high diving competition 2024, and then I said, okay, that's cool, I want to keep going. My background of the gymnastics, it's different than the diving stuff. I prefer the back rotation, especially the tuck. I want to have the feeling of like, give my all. It's all good. I want to take it as experience. I'm so young. I know I cannot compare to other divers who have other training facilities, other like competitions, more competitions. I just need experience, and that's so great.
0: Maike Halbisch, the pressure is on. 20 years old, making her World Series debut. Second stop, new location for 2026, 17th season. Huge crowd here in St. Petersburg, Florida. 14th time that the World Series has hit the U.S. The first time in Florida. We've been in Hawaii, Texas, and Boston. And Maike Halbisch hasn't been at any of those locations, as this is her first ever World Series. What stands out? Her degree of difficulty.
1: She's coming in strong here, showing off all the hard dive that she's competing. As we said earlier, she has the highest degree of difficulty, and she's starting her last round, the more stressful dive. Arm stand, back 3.5 somersault in a tuck position. As you heard, she likes the tuck position better. Her background gymnast helps with that. And what's interesting as well is that Micah dislocated her finger before the competition. She's wearing a brace outside of diving, and she refuses to put it while diving because it really throws her off mentally. And with starting with an end stand as well.
0: Arm stand dive.
1: Yeah.
0: 21 meters, 69 feet off the water. Here we go.
1: Great control. Very solid.
0: Dropping it. Whoa! And Micah Helbisch kicks things off in style, making a huge statement, not only in her debut, Rosie, but the highest degree of difficulty of all the women.
1: Very impressive. She stayed in control. You saw in the handstand, really solid. She showed how strong she is. And you know what? Has her first experience as well. The crowd was screaming while she was in the air. Probably not used to that at all, but she didn't panic. Look at that water and came in beautifully. A little bit of splash, but look at that takeoff. Really strong, tuck position. You want to see those toes pointed a little bit more. Those little details can't make a difference. But look at that landing.
0: Awesome.
1: She's going to be so happy with that.
0: Comes in from a competitive gymnastics background since from the age of 6 to 15 years old. Five judges, as we introduced earlier.
1: Look at that smile.
0: The high and the lower tossed out. The remaining three multiplied by that big degree of difficulty. It gets averages of 7 from the judges. So 96-60, as you can see the score on that. And when you add it together with the first three rounds, Helbisch, 251.60 in her debut. Wonderful job.
1: I bet she doesn't want it to be over just yet after a dive like that.
0: Thousands packed in here in the North Yacht Basin, right next to the brand new renovated St. Petersburg Pier. Orlando Duque, sports director of the Red Bull Cliff Diving World Series, who Frosty caught up with earlier. A legendary ambassador of the sport whose impact, Rosie, can still be seen in every competition today.
1: I feel like he started all of what we're seeing. He knows exactly. He dove from
0: everything.
1: Everything. Helicopters, boats,
0: light posts, glaciers.
1: Exactly. So he's the best person for the athletes because he's done it, he experienced it, and now he's building it to bring it further.
0: He's helping a lot of the youngsters out, get involved, and he is also a King Kokkeli Trophy winner. But right now, Jeannie van Katwijk, the 41-year-old from the Netherlands, opened the season with a result well below her usual standard, placing 12th of 12 in Bali. Oh, and a running takeoff coming in just a bit short on that. Rosie, you can describe to the viewers who are new to this sport what that means.
1: Well, she was landing, we need a vertical entry. When you land on your feet, you're really, your chin, your head has to be aligned with the hips and the feet. Now she stayed a bit forward. We'll be able to see it better, but everything starts from the running takeoff. Right here, she's leaning forward a little bit too much. And at the end, she cannot see properly in order to adjust her body to get that vertical entry. You see right here, she's looking downwards a little bit. Position in the air is great. Legs are together. That's the hardest part of twisting position. And right here, I wanted to see her body came more in a pike position and bring her feet downwards a little bit
0: and Rose,
1: more.
0: You can feel that when you're dropping, you know, 21 meters, 69 feet into the harbor.
1: Absolutely. And it's like a punch in the face when you land in this position. Well, sometimes when you land straight, it hurts as well. But in this part, it's in your gut. It's in your chin as well.
0: 5.5 across the board by the five judges. So low scores for van Katwijk. She'll write this event off and look to the next stop
6: in Copenhagen, Denmark. 66 on that dive. You add that together with the first three rounds, four rounds, and they all count. Three happened earlier, 2:49.90. Now this harbor, you wonder if the water is murky. It is in this harbor area, just outside of the harbor where the boats come in. It's nice and clear in the big, larger part of Tampa Bay. The hike to the top, as you see, the platform and the tower is one of the hardest parts for a lot of these divers up. From what we heard.
1: Absolutely, climbing up those ladders.
6: All right, so what does Madeleine Bayonne of France have in store? 4.1 degree of difficulty, the first French female ever to compete.
1: Yeah.
6: The Red Bull Cliff Diving World Series.
1: And she's doing an arm stand back 2.5 somersault in the pike position. I'm always fascinated with athletes who finish off their competition on their hands. It's the most stressful dive of the competition. It's the last one.
6: Not bad at all. Just a big splash. And you know, I always talk about, again, the new viewers coming into the Red Bull Cliff Diving World Series. And in diving in general, in traditional diving that you did, won two Olympic medals, everybody looks at the splash and they think that defines the entire dive, right? Like, oh, there's a big splash. That must have been bad.
1: Yeah, no. It's the last image that judges will have. So definitely when you have a clean entry, it's a better way to finish off. But still, you have to look at the takeoff, the position in the air, the speed, the control. Right here, she fell downwards a little bit too much before pressing out of the platform. I love the way she finishes off that dive. It's so pretty. But when you lean down at the start, it's really hard to control at the end with the twisting position. And that's why she landed slightly over on this one.
6: You have the safety divers at every event, just making sure they go underwater with the divers to make sure everything is secure and safe in case something happens. Maybe they might even knock the wind out of themselves, and the safety divers are there for their protection. 5.5 average from the judges, 67.65 on that dive. Again, adding together all four rounds, Bayonne in the lead with 2:59.95.
1: And what's interesting is after the first round, she looked at the camera and she said, "I'm so happy to be back." She made a decision to focus on the sport, train a lot for this, and this was her opportunity, and she's happy about it.
6: Well, the crowd's loving it, and Swiss diver Morgan Herculano had a personal best stop in Bali, which led to her first World Series podium. Check it out.
7: I'm not a big dreamer. I wasn't thinking like, oh, I can go and podium and I can do all these great things. It was more so, let me do my dive a little bit better than I did last season, a little bit better than I did last week, a little bit better than I did yesterday. And it turns out you get pretty strong when you do that. I kind of realized two things. The first one and the most important one is that I love this sport. I love diving and I want to do it as long as I can. And the second thing is that I can be pretty good. And for that, I need to train. And that's why I decided to make the switch and really invest in this off season. I went from top 20 in the world to then top 15 to top 10 and now top 3. Like, this is pretty incredible. It was my goal starting the season to do a podium on the world stage. At some point, I was hoping it would come. It came right away, and this is great. But I think it just reflects my training rather than, you know, luck.
6: Very impressive, and this is only her sixth start on the Red Bull Cliff Diving World Series, the first Swiss female ever to compete on the World Series. The Harvard grad, the personal best before that third place finish was a 7th.
1: And I remember seeing her for the first time a couple of years ago at an international event. Her progression has been phenomenal. And you see on her social media the way she trains, she's probably the hardest worker out there. And with that Bali podium, gives her extra motivation and purpose to continue.
6: So Herculano pulling one
0: off there. Nice job. Absolutely disappearing here in the North Yacht Basin. And that will help her, Rosie, because she was fourth to go, which means she had low scores coming into this fourth round.
1: Yeah, she was looking up for consistency during the event. That's what she was missing a little bit. But what a finish. Absolutely outstanding from that takeoff. Look at that pike position. So squeezed in, toes pointed, looking at that water, arms along the body, and going in with confidence.
0: Ripping.
1: Yeah. You can't doubt yourself at any point in the dive. You really have to look and adapt to what you see. You know, there's so much as muscle memory because she's been repeating this dive again and again and again. But doing it outdoors in a harbor, you have to adapt. And she's doing it so well. Yes.
0: Degree in economics from Harvard. Top of that, she speaks five languages. 91.65 for Herculano. That's what she needed. Give a little boost, especially that'll help her points. So Herculano, 285.55. That'll be her grand total after four rounds.

0: renowned coach in Montreal.
1: Beautiful day. Next, Ira Schmidbauer turning up the dial at the World Aquatics High Diving World Cup a month ago in Fort Lauderdale. Let's take a look at that. Just beautiful dive. And
0: oh!
1: Almost two-year-old daughter was there on site. And Molly Carlson was defeated there and just was like, whoa, where did Iris come from at the beginning of the season?
0: Yeah, absolutely. Strong, consistent diving. And look at that, having your daughter on the podium. And I know her daughter's with her right now. She's taped. That wasn't there in the previous round. So I guess hips, thighs are hurting a little bit. But she's been around for so long. She knows what to do. And the confidence from Fort Lauderdale a couple of weeks ago helps as well.
1: She took off the 2024 season when she gave birth to her daughter, Leilani. 4.4 degree of difficulty on this one. So that's kind of right in the middle of all the rest of the divers. A bit more on the high side, actually.
0: Absolutely. And Armstead back 2.5 somersaults with 2 twists.
1: So Brianna Niflin will see her dive second to last. Kaylee Arnett leads coming into round 4.
0: So you see her hands are not completely on the edge of the platform.
1: But how difficult is that? Just doing that arm stand dive and then coming in, new to the sport once again, if you're just watching, why feet first?
0: Well, the body can't handle a head first at this height, really for security reasons. The shoulders, the neck, the head, it's too dangerous to dive off your head first. Repetitively, right here on the takeoff, I felt she was a little bit slow and didn't know really what to do at the end. You see, she's falling downwards, getting in that twisting position. Everything's good here. The legs are a bit bent. It's hard to keep them together. And you really have to go step by step. She didn't pike at the end in order to get that vertical entry, creating that splash. Doesn't look like it hurt that one, but still, it's like a punch in the face when you land that short.
1: Herculano in the lead at the moment with 285.55. There's Steve Lobu. He's won 5 World Series events in his great career. On the bench side, love the inside intel that they're Steve coaching a variety of divers. Fort Lauderdale facility. Iris is one of those divers, and before the divers drop, they have to climb up this platform. Frosty gets a little closer look at how that's done.
2: So we are making our way up the tower to the platform. 21.1 meters for the women's and 27.2 meters the men's platform. Let me tell you, making our way up that steel cage, you feel every meter as you prepare to head out to this diving platform. But man, is it worth it for this view.
1: There's no frost on Frosty after hiking up that thing. Dude's on fire. Great look.
0: It's an actual workout to climb up there.
1: Yeah. All right, next diver. Here's Nelly Chukanivska. I love watching her dive. She is so clean in the air. 19 years old, youngest in the field. A slow start to the season. 10th out of 12 divers at the first stop in Bali compared to her third place finish the 2025 season opener in the Philippines. It's Oleg, her coach. Another arm stand dive. How difficult is this? If you think if there's a little breeze of wind, Rosie, you're gonna be thrown off.
0: Well, you finish off with that kind of dive. That means you like it and you control it really well, especially under pressure. And I know Nelly is always practicing her handstand on the floor before climbing up. So she has that

0: in her body, she knows what it feels like.
1: All right, putting one down for her fourth round dive. Shukanivska will need some big scores to climb up that leaderboard. She is six to go, so we're midway through the women's fourth round in a field of 12. You can see that the apartments in the background, eight stories. I mean, there's no question. We're not lying. You can actually see that they're eight stories up.
0: Absolutely. Let's take a closer look. Really solid on the end, Sten. Great push off as well. The twisting position, the hardest part is to keep your legs together. It's only at the end. Let's have a better look here. When she opens here, arms needs to be a bit more on the side to really stop that rotation. You see she lifts her arms higher to stop the rotation, but there's so much you could do at this point in the dive, and she lands slightly over. That's why you see the splash. Happy though.
1: She's fired up. Definitely one to watch. Only 19 years old, Ukraine. Finished the 2025 season ranked sixth overall, earned a permanent diver spot. She got involved. We talked about Orlando Duque being an influencer on some of these younger divers. She was one of them. 6.5. 85.80 on that dive score. So Chukanivska with that will actually pull into the lead with 300. So the first to break that 300 mark as we're midway through the women's competition. When you see the leaderboard, you see the star by the name, by the way, Kaylee Arnett. That means she has the highest score for an individual dive round.
2: Do the stairs for me.
0: As we said earlier, Molly Carlson having a hard time climbing up the stairs.
1: Molly dives in two, and you gotta love her. She's always smiling and laughing, and she puts the F in fun every time.
0: Absolutely. Good spirits, cheering for everyone.
1: Xanthi Panizzi, 27-year-old from Brisbane, Australia, finished fifth at the season opener in Bali. Background in gymnastics combined with diving contributes to her success. You have backgrounds in diving and trampolines such as Rhiannon Niflin, Rosie, and gymnastics.
0: And what's interesting starting now, we've talked about Kaylee Arnett and Rhiannon Niflin's battle for first place, but there's a huge battle for third, and it starts with Xanthia Panisi all the way through Simone Leadhead, and she's having a 4.0 degree of difficulty, a strong dive for her, and an important one if she wants to land on that podium.
1: Yeah, Panisi through Faulkner, only 10 points difference between that group. Panizzi plummets.
0: She wants it.
1: And puts one down.
0: She wants it. So much pressure on her shoulder. She knew she needed a solid one if she wants to be in contention for a spot on the podium.
1: So the five judges shall drop a 7 and a 7.5. The high and the lower tossed.
0: A running takeoff for her. Beautiful punch there on that pike position. Barony out, which is a front flip half twist. It's the way you get out of your dive, looking at the water all the time.
1: Question for the new viewers. You see the running takeoff here. Is that more difficult than the arm stand dive?
0: Oh, it's completely different.
1: Yeah, it's just totally, right. So you're like, why wouldn't they choose one or the other, right?
0: Yeah, exactly. Well, handstand is very unique. You have to be in control. It's all about the upper body. As we heard Molly saying, we're not working upper body a lot in this sport, but some of them do. Running takeoff is really a personal choice. She could have done it from the edge of the platform, but it gives you kind of a momentum and a rhythm. And it worked really well for her. What I thought about that dive is a little too forward off the platform. That's why we're seeing 7, 7.5. But otherwise, it's pretty good.
2: It's 3 a.m. in Australia, so thank you for staying up.
3: Well done. In front of you. Well done.
1: 7.5 average from the judges. See in the circle. 90 on that dive. So Panizzi will easily move into the lead with 3:13.60, 13 points ahead of second place, and Shukanivska

0: Rangers. Panizzi, 7 to go of 12. Next up is Molly Carlson, always on the move, both on the platform and beyond. Here's her latest project in collaboration with Red Bull Gaming.
1: I had the honor of joining Red Bull Gaming in the Bahamas for the Assassin's Creed new video game that came out, and we tried to imitate the iconic leap of faith.
2: Oh my God. Scary, man.
3: This is so f***ing sketch.
1: I'm so proud of the dives that I was able to do there.
4: Yeah. Oh, yeah!
1: I didn't like that at all. It was so much fun to be around parkour athletes as well. We were surrounded by Dom, Lilu, and Pasha, who are phenomenal Red Bull parkour athletes, and they were jumping world records into hay. It was so much fun.
5: Yeah. Chill, chill, chill.
6: Oh. Here we go! Oh. World record, baby!
0: She's a busy, busy woman now.
7: That's crazy.
0: Involved in the gaming project, CEO of Brave Gang, full-time content creator even for the Olympics, pro cliff diver, and now her heart rate.
7: Heart rate is quite high.
0: Right now, 125.
7: And she knows how to manage her heart rate. She knows that when she gets on the end of that platform, it's quite high. She needs a few breaths, inhale, exhale. Talking to the security divers,
8: and a big
7: part of her routine.
8: Yeah. Perfect. Flash.
0: Location the dive. Safety divers getting in position. You can see, again, the apartment building in the background.
7: Yeah.
0: 8 stories high. You can count them. Here we go. And threading the needle and putting pressure to get on the podium today.
7: A relief for her. Long days of competition.
8: They made me wait so long.
0: 3 second free fall, 85 kilometers per hour, 53 miles per hour. It's about 8 to 10 G's of physical force coming into the harbor.
7: Beautiful entry, a little bit of splash. It's really a solid, consistent dive, a confident dive for Molly to compete at the end. Look at that speed. Great tuck position. Taking her time to look at the water, move the body correctly, and get in that position.
0: She told us she had the twisties.
7: Yes.
0: Like, you know, Simone Biles made that really name famous at the Olympics in gymnastics, and she said she's kind of sticking to the straighter dives, rotating dives, meaning less twists.
7: Absolutely, and Molly decided to learn a few new dives in recent years, and with a lot of twisting, so of course she gets confused as she's done when doing it.
0: Sarila Mechkon on the left-hand side, giving Carlson a 9.
7: Yes.
0: She will.
9: Is like more subjective, how much they deduct, whereas like,
8: yeah, let me jump.
0: She'll drop that 9, and the low score, the remaining 3 multiplied by the degree of difficulty. Carlson now, the front runner in this competition after 8 divers with a 3:20.35. You've just joined us. 4 rounds of diving. This is the 4th. All of them count. All of them added together. Carlson is 8 to go of 12. We have Faulkner, Leadhead, Iflin, and Arnett yet to drop here in St. Petersburg, Florida. Stop number 2 of the 2026 World Series. And the fans loving it here in St. Petersburg. It's the first time the World Series has come to Florida, the Sunshine State.
7: So many people out there cheering for the athletes.
0: Here's American Lisa Faulkner, 38 years old. Only 4 starts, this is her 5th. 1 podium in that season opener, her debut in Polignano Mare, Italy last year.
7: Very strong competitor.
0: lower heart rate than Carlson. So strong, and we've got ourselves a competition. And Steve LeBoux, Morgan, they are pumped. Morgan trains with her at Fort Lauderdale. Lisa trains full time with Steve LeBoux. And that is paying off.
7: Oh, wow. As I said, what a competitor. Home soil, showing off. The crowd was cheering so loud for her prior, and you saw the heartbeat quite low. She was focused, in control. With a solid dive. We've been talking so many times how strong she is and confident. And right off the platform, beautiful jump, solid twisting position. That transition into the pike position is really good. The pike could be a bit more squeezed in, but you know, we're looking for little details here on why she probably won't have a perfect 10, but still, I mean, it's good enough.
0: She didn't get involved in the World Series until later on in her career. She's been doing diving shows versus competitions. She got the itch to compete based on a few inspirations, including Steve LeBoux.
1: Let's fucking go!
0: See what that does in terms of placing. Oh, that was massive. 118.80. Faulkner off the charts on her fourth round dive.
7: Oh, wow.
0: Blazing ahead of Carlson by 25 points.
7: Incredible.
0: And now has the highest individual dive round score. She'll get an extra point for that if she holds on to it.
7: Good quality, high degree of difficulty. This is what happens. You jump off first with a lot of points.
2: Let's get the show on the road.
0: So Rhiannon Ifflin, now she's here in the crowd. She hears the scores. Taking it all in. She's in second place after round three, which is not usually the case. Leading is American Kaylee Arnett.
7: And I think the only time that happens was in Montreal in 2024, where Molly took the lead in the win there.
2: Let's go, Simone!
0: Okay, Simone Leithead now dropping in. Panizzi in third right there. Ilano in fifth, so Panizzi trying to hang on that podium position. Carlson in second. Faulkner trying to grab a podium position. Three left to go to decide the women's podium here at stop number two. What does Leithead have in store?
7: She's doing an inward triple half in the pike position. Solid dive for her, but she has more pressure on her shoulders with Faulkner's really good dive.
0: Tears into the water. And again, this is a big women's competition unfolding in the fourth round. Nobody's making mistakes.
7: That shows how strong competitors they are. They all want it.
0: If she pulls into the lead, she'll be guaranteed a podium. But right now, that is Faulkner in first. 3:45. Leithead needs some big scores, though, Rosie, to get into the top spot. She needs averages, or she needs to be 112.10 or higher. Is that going to cut it?
7: I'm not sure. She had a lower degree of difficulty, but still very solid. Let's take a look. Love her pike position, so closed in. And she's one of the most confident athletes. When she's standing on that platform, she's not intimidated, she's not afraid, she doesn't wait for a long time to focus. She stands there and goes.
0: As you mentioned, the degree of difficulty might be the difference between Faulkner and Simone Leithead. Faulkner had that 4.4, 3.9, a reminder, that three of the judges' scores are multiplied by the degree of difficulty. And in this case, big scores posted, yeah. All eights across the board. She'll drop two of them, the high and the low, but that is not going to cut it. She needed better averages from the judges.
7: Now it's getting interesting.
0: So that means Leadhead with a, 8.0. So that 93.60, solid score,
7: yeah,
0: but not enough to pull into the lead over Lisa Faulkner of the United States. So Leadhead now in second, 3:27.40. We'll see if that holds on to a podium position, but Lisa Faulkner guaranteed third at worst.
7: Now, are we going to have two Americans on the podium today?
0: The way Kaylee Arnett is diving, there's a really good chance of that. So Kaylee makes her way up, 27 meters, 89 feet, front runner and leader. After round three, front runner coming into the fourth round. Now, let's talk about what we saw earlier on the start list with the scores. Rhiannon Niflin has a lower degree of difficulty, but a higher average on her dive. Kaylee Arnett, who we'll see dive last. Molly Carlson, third place right now, but Kaylee Arnett has a huge degree of difficulty, but lower averages from the judges.
7: Yeah.
0: Right? So if you're betting, you're gonna go with Rhiannon Niflin for the win in terms of statistics.
7: Absolutely.
0: Keep in mind, she's been in over 50 events, Kaylee Arnett, just like 10, so.
7: Maybe home advantage will do it for her.
0: Carlson in third, Leadhead in second. USA's Faulkner leading the way. The 9-time Red Bull Cliff Diving World Series champion has to lay one down. And she does, in Niflin fashion. Always a gamer in round four. When the pressure's on, Reed delivers.
7: So impressive. I mean, she shows up and does the work. That takeoff was perfect, really great momentum with her ankles into getting that high jump, that vertical jump before going in the tuck position for that rotation. You see she completes a full somersault above the 21 meters, so she got so much time to look at the water, arms along the body, and go for that vertical entry.
0: Ah, a little bit bigger splash than we're used to seeing, so may have opened up the door a little bit.
7: But the thing
0: for Kaylee
7: is,
0: Arnett.
7: For the judges, they will give her the benefit of the doubt.
0: Okay. 9.5 straight across.
7: It's quite something. It was excellent. Technically.
0: That's why she is the most decorated female in the history of the World Series. Pressure diver now has the highest individual score. In a dive round, she has a star next to her, one remaining competitor left. By the way, in the past 8 years, there's only one competitor that has been on top of the podium over Rhiannon Niflin, and that's Molly Carlson in the last 8 years.
7: Yeah, Molly came in the circuit with high quality diving. She added some degree of difficulty now, stepping back a little bit and more comfortable dives.
0: Final diver entering round number four as the top diver after three rounds. The relaxed and cool and grooving Kaylee Arnett. The last American female to win an individual Red Bull Cliff Diving World Series competition was Cecily Carlton back in 2017. That was 9 years ago. Now she needs an 8.5 average from the judges to pull into the top spot. Her personal best.

0: best 8.4. So she has to turn it up a notch on the dial. Reach into the tool bag and find the best dive she has to pull ahead of Rhiannon Ifflin. Ifflin, Faulkner, and Leithead. So the Americans trying to put two on the podium. Faulkner guaranteed a podium. Leithead on the bubble in third.
1: And the dive you're going to see is a reverse triple somersault in the pike position. She's the only one doing it. It's such a difficult dive. You'll see the feet pass through the platform so close, but you can't go too far. You can't be too close. She hit the platform before. Oh, there you go.
0: Hard to see from that angle on how precise the entry was.
1: Oh, we don't know.
0: Man, it's going to be tough to beat Rhiannon's score with those 9.5s across the board.
1: Look at that, the feet, oh, so close to the platform, the beautiful pike so close in. Maybe laid out and give herself a kick in the air a bit too much, but
0: that was good.
1: We'll be able to appreciate one more time.
0: Regardless, there's a pretty good chance we're going to see two Americans on the podium, regardless of the outcome of this score. She needs 8.5s or better.
1: Look at that. And it's fun for the judges as well. They're seeing a lot of the same dives. She's doing different things, and it could be helpful in terms of scoring.
0: So 8.5s. There's 1.8, she'll toss that out. So Kaylee Arnett. And there it is, you guys, 104.55. History in St. Petersburg. Kaylee Arnett becomes the first American woman to win a Red Bull Cliff Diving World Series event in 9 years.
1: 0.1 difference. Incredible.
0: And great camaraderie. Rhiannon Ifflin put everything into that last dive, as she always does. But the drought is done. 9 years later, Kaylee Arnett, victorious in St. Petersburg.
1: That's incredible. And I think for the whole gang up there, they delivered, they performed. It's probably one of the highest level competition we've seen in a while.
0: You know, Rosie, she told us that she was actually way more nervous for this competition than Bali. And she's like, that didn't work out for her, being nervous. You know, it works out for her to be nervous. And look at the four rounds of diving to get her to this victory. All four count. That was the first round. Windy that day, cloudy.
1: Absolutely. But still very solid. Her form in the air is quite unique, very beautiful. And recently, her entries has been so clean, and that makes a huge difference as well. And when you see her round two, once again, look at that. So pretty. And in this case, in this competition, I said it a lot, it's all about consistency. Consistency on the position, consistency of where you land. You work on that muscle memory. You know what to do depending on the condition. We talked about wind. And this dive, this one, gave her the confidence for today. Look at that. It's perfect. We needed some tens in this. Maybe being at home in America in front of a lot of friends and family that showed up made a difference. And also being the only one who's doing a dive like this, it sets you apart. It gives you confidence that you're doing something different. You're showing something

0: different to the crowd.
1: Two Americans on the podium, and Kaylee Arnett, one of them, winning her first ever Red Bull Cliff Diving World Series. It's only her 11th ever start on the World Series. Let's go to Frosty, who's with Kaylee Arnett. Frosty.
2: Kaylee, only our 11th start on the Red Bull Cliff Diving World Series, but without a doubt, one of the most exciting finishes to one of these competitions we have ever seen. Now, for your dive to win after Rhiannon's 9.5s, you needed a personal best on this dive, an 8.4 or better, and you did it. How do you get yourself into a place to make that magic happen?
0: Honestly, I completely stopped thinking about anything. Climbing up the ladder, I was super nervous. I was shaking. Going last is a totally different vibe. It kind of sets the pressure up really high. But you kind of just have to set that aside and get out there and put your brain on hold and just trust yourself.
2: Well, we haven't seen an American woman win on U.S. soil since 2017. What does it mean to do this on home turf with so many fans cheering you on here?
0: Oh, my gosh, this is a magical experience. There's such a great turnout here in St. Pete, and I'm super happy to have everybody cheering behind my back. I could really feel the environment here. Whew, I was really hyped up.
2: We can definitely see your energy. I mean, every time you're up there dancing, what is it that... That motivates you? Are you trying to go for the win? Are you chasing Rhiannon? What's your motivation?
0: So my whole goal this year, I honestly, is just to get through the season healthy and took the pressure off of myself. I never really put pressure on myself in the first place, but at every competition, I know that I can do all four dives, but the problem is I can't put them all four together in one competition. So this is the first time I've been able to do PBs on all four of my dives, and it puts me up there, so I'm feeling confident right now.
2: Well, you definitely picked the perfect place to do it. Thank you so much.
0: Thank you, guys! Woo! Go Hokies!
1: The Japanese sake sommelier. She recently became that. Now she is a World Series stop winner.
3: Look at that celebration. You could tell it's a huge family. Everybody knows how much effort they put into these dive in this competition.
1: And it is the first time since Mostar 2018, the winner is not Re or Molly. So Kaylee Arnett, 361.45, locks in a victory in St. Petersburg, and her friend and teammate Lisa Faulkner grabs third place. Two Americans, what a place to do it. Great job by the Canadians, Simone Leithead and Molly Carlson today, and Rhiannon Ifflin sandwiching in between the Americans. Still a solid result, and still will be leading the World Series in terms of overall points. And she's got the star next to her name, which means she has
3: the highest score
1: for an individual dive, which will get you one extra point, which could be critical at the series end when it comes to the overall World Series points. Let's take a look at that dive by Rhiannon Ifflin. 9.5s across the board by the judges. Just absolutely perfect.
3: Almost two somersaults. Almost, well, it was kind of perfect. They're holding back sometimes. But still, beautiful jump. You can see it right here, how vertically she jumps here, completes a full somersault above the 21 meter. So it gives her so much time to adjust, look, place her body, slow down the rotation, and get that entry. Everything's falling into place, great control. Can't be better than that. Deserved 10. In my opinion.
1: Look at her. I always love Rhi's reaction when she comes out of the water. So overall series points now, 37 for Rhiannon Ifflin. You get 20 points for the win. So Kaylee Arnett scored that, bringing her way up in the rankings from that slow start in Bali. So Molly Carlson drops to third place overall. Rhiannon Ifflin, though, again, way ahead of the field. She's going for her 10th King Kai Keeley Trophy. This is stop number 2 of 6. So, you know, it all really starts now. It starts at the beginning, the first stop. You got to rack up those points. It's very hard to make a comeback in the later stops. Now,

0: The men, up next, we're going to go 27 meters, 89 feet above the water. And there is the front runner coming into round four, James Lichtenstein. Similar to Bali, he was leading into round four there. Ended up third. And his biggest rival, who actually came back from second place to first and landed on top of the podium, Aiden Heslop, the Brit, with a huge comeback after back surgery in his opening competition of the season, wins it. He's sitting second right now behind Lichtenstein coming into round number four. There's the big five in points in the World Series. You have Heslop leading, Paredes second place finish in Bali. Great job by him, the veteran. And then Lichtenstein in third. So Lichtenstein trying to get on top of the podium or stay on top coming into the third round as the leader. Preda was fourth in Bali, and Andrea Barnaba pulled out because of sickness in this competition, sitting fifth in the World Series points. But James Lichtenstein in round one, we'll take a look back at earlier what got them to this point. James with that round one, not so great. Actually, he and Aiden Heslop weren't sitting in great positions in the first round, Rosie, and they made a charge in the third round to get themselves in the top two positions.
1: Well, it can help explain how much you have to let go of one dive and focus on the next. It's never over until it's over. No matter how you land in the water, you just have to trust that you're moving on and you're focusing on a different dive. And Konstantin Popovic needed a good solid start for this competition. It was difficult in Bali for him with an 11th position. And here in round two, really setting himself apart with a beautiful dive. And you can tell with the style here, very unique. Elbow bends in the Barony out. That's how you can tell him apart from the other. And Aiden Heslop, that's the comeback dive in round three. Really high degree of difficulty. He was far in the rankings, but then never gave up. Went off that platform into the twist, very solid. And focus on what's happening right in front of him. See the arms, not quite on the side, but you just have to go with the flow and try to land straight in the water.
0: Fairy tale comeback for Aiden Heslop after his major surgery, took last season off, winner of the first stop of the season. Here's the start list coming into round number four. So Rosie, interesting here. You have a 3-point difference between places 3 through 6. So there's a good battle there, but between James and Aiden Heslop, the degree of difficulty might be, again, the difference, just like the women's side.
1: Absolutely, and we're managing a 4.7 to a 6.0. Catalin, you can't forget about him. The hardest dive, a 6.0. Aiden, one of the hardest as well, with a 5.9. You'll see some quads in there. And James Lichtenstein finishing off with back quint, one of the only guys that's 5 somersaults in the air.
0: It's cool looking. It's a 5.2. degree of difficulty versus Aiden Heslop's 5.9, but James, the quint back somersault is always one you want to watch. So hang tight, folks, because that's coming your way.
1: And I feel it's the same strategy with Kaylee Arnett doing that reversed also. Something that you don't see quite often, and it can make a difference in the judging.
0: Here's Braden Rumpet, 25-year-old in his 6th World Series start, trying to gain that valuable experience on the Red Bull Cliff Diving World Series. He'll leave here after this stop to start a US tour. 50 dives in 50 states in 50 days. That'll wear on your body.
1: Absolutely.
0: Rumpet kicks things off for the men. 10 men in this round. 2 have pulled out. We talked about Barnaba from sickness. Carlos Jimeno wasn't feeling it mentally. He removed himself from the competition. Good call, whatever's best for him in that decision. But Braden Rumpet will try to take advantage of that. 5.5 across the board. Reminder, the high and the lower toss. The remaining 3 multiplied by the degree of difficulty.
1: Probably dealing with adrenaline here. Beautiful takeoff, but over-rotating in a 4th round, in a final dive. You want to show off. You want to jump high. Beautiful twisting position right here. And it's all about

0: He needed to lift his arm a bit higher to stop that rotation, letting go a little bit at the end.
1: The men's platform, 27 meters, 89 feet off the North Yacht Basin here in St. Petersburg. Rumpet told me he's now working as a real estate photographer to earn a bit of money to cover his diving expenses. And that 50-stop tour he's got planned around the USA. Rumpet with 282.05. That's all four rounds added together. If you just joined us, we just started the men's fourth and final round, and all four rounds count. Before we move on, Frosty is standing by with head judge Shireel Omechkan with a bit of an update. Frosty.
2: I'm here with head judge Shireel Omechkan. Now, Shireel, we have seen amazing dives these last few rounds, but to me, it all looks good. What are we actually looking for here in these finals for a winning dive?
3: I'm looking for the takeoff, the fly, and the entry. And the small detail can do the difference between the diver.
2: And what are those small details that really make something a champion dive?
3: It's the form in the air, the overall impression of the dive, the elegance of the dive. It's something like that, yeah.
2: It's that little bit of unmeasurable elegance, I guess.
3: Yeah. Sometimes amazing. You say, wow, it's amazing. Yeah, you put the good score. But sometimes you say, oh, yeah, something's wrong in the air, and you dig to the points.
2: Well, I think we're going to see some amazing dives right now here in round four. Thank you so much.
3: Thank you.
1: Shireel competed on the World Series from 2009 to 2016. A lot of knowledge, a lot of time watching these divers, and a guy who spent a lot of time on a platform is this man, Gary Hunt, 41 years old. Turns 42 next week, June 11th, the 11-time Red Bull Cliff Diving World Series champion in his rosy 106th start on the World Series. 11 titles, one legend. He's the man.
0: He's made for this sport.
1: Yes,
0: really.
1: Yes.
0: And the harder it is in the environment, the better for him. He likes it when it's a challenge. I remember talking to him. He's like, well, it's outside, sunny. There's nothing for me to battle through. That's what he loves about this sport as well.

0: Gary Hahn twists one in, and what an incredible entry. Now, Gary Hahn, starting number four of the 10 divers, which means somewhere along the way in the first three rounds, he didn't have a good dive. Because we usually see him diving later, Rosie.
1: Yes, and what you have to know is that in Bali, he got injured. He had a broken bone in his foot. He considered surgery, but he wanted to keep diving this season. So toss that on the side and battling through the pain, especially for the entry. On the takeoff like this, it's probably not too bad. And what I love about him and his four twists is I feel like he's getting taller as the twist goes on and landing in the water right here, a bit short, but still very clean.
0: He's so amazing. Most careers slow down with age. Legends don't. People like Tom Brady and Aaron Rodgers, Alexander Ovechkin. You know, in this sport, it's Gary Hahn still pushing the limits, still climbing the podiums and still proving greatness. Doesn't come with an expiration date, especially with this guy. Gary Hahn, 3:46.75 with all four rounds added together.
1: And you can see limping. His foot hurts and he's battling through. It's quite phenomenal to be able to stay focused despite the pain.
0: Back, if you just joined us, women's competition completed. We're starting the men's now. Red Bull Cliff Diving World Series Sport Director Orlando Duque, the 2019 King Ka Keeley champion. One of a small handful of divers who's won that honor. And his very good friend, Jonathan Paredes, is next to drop, the 36-year-old Mexican. And he has the most World Series starts next to Gary Hahn at 81. Second place finish in Bali.

0: the Ripmaster, Jonathan Paredes. We don't usually see Gary Hunt and Jonathan Paredes diving this early in rounds. If you've watched Red Bull Cliff Diving, the World Series over the years. But this guy, over and over and over, you talk to any of the other divers and you say, who do you want to enter the water like? And everyone, 99% says, I like to come into the water like Jonathan Paredes. That's how you do it.
1: That's his signature, and you can see it right here. It was pretty clean. And a beautiful dive, a beautiful takeoff. With him is all about taking care of his health and his body. Every time I talk to him, he's like, oh, this hurts, it hurts, it hurts. And after doing it for so long, sometimes it's a step back or no training dive in order to protect your body. But he's still so strong, still very competitive, and that quality he's offering us is wonderful.
0: So Paredes, 359.45. He and Gary know that those are going to be tough scores to hold, even into the top five. Paredes, five to go of the 10 divers. Again, James Lichtenstein will dive last. He is the front runner coming into the fourth round. Aiden Heslop before him. But right now, here is Davide Baraldi. Now, this was impressive, holding the highest score for the individual round dive. That was round number three. You and I were blown away at this.
1: Absolutely. Not having the start he wanted it, but showed up round three saying, well, I got to put this one down. And he did it beautifully, giving him confidence coming into round four.
0: Men's platform, 27 meters, 89 feet off the water. And again, if it's a reference point, you can see the buildings and apartments in the background. Now we're going 10 stories for the men.
1: You're going to see him do this exact same dive as Jonathan Paredes. Get back three somersaults with three twists.
0: Look at that heart rate. It's way up there compared to what we saw with Arnett and Carlson.
1: Yeah.
0: The women's round.
1: Oh,
0: all
1: good.
0: Right, gorgeous dive by Baraldi, the 25-year-old, returning for his fifth World Series appearance.
1: Didn't wait for that heart rate to come down. Just went up with confidence. You have to pull through no matter how you're feeling. You can't wait for the perfect timing, perfect moment. Otherwise, you lose focus. So he went. Beautiful jump. Oh, you saw the legs coming apart a little bit. I'm guessing the judges will notice.
0: What's that like? I mean, with the G-forces, Rosalyn, you've been there before, like just yanking your feet apart?
1: Absolutely. It works your inner thighs so much, especially with three twists like this. And it's when you transition into a pike position for that somersault that's very difficult. So it's the core, it's the legs, everything together. And you know it, you feel it in your head that they came up apart. So you try not to focus too much on that and keep going into your dive.
0: So Brawl, the average 8.4 from the judges on that one, 17.50. A reminder, all four rounds are added together. This is the men's fourth and final round, so Baraldi still holds that individual dive round high score. So 361.85, only 2 points ahead of Jonathan Paredes. So moving into the men again, 3 second free fall from that high up, 85 kilometers per hour, 53 miles per hour, and 10 G's of physical force. Now, three times the height of traditional 10 meter platform, which is what you're used to when you won your two Olympic medals.
1: Yes, and the difference is these

0: athletes that you're seeing right now, they just cannot do those dives on a daily basis from that platform. Us in diving from 10 meter, we could do a couple of days in a row, but for the body, for the impact, it's just not safe to do it every day. So they practice a lot on the lower level platforms in order to maintain muscle memory, to maintain the takeoff usually for these dives. And then sometimes they just show up and learn new dives on site in the competition.
1: Here's the 2023 World Series champion and King Cod Healy Trophy winner, Constantine Popovich of Romania. He was leading after the first and second rounds and kind of botched his third round dive, dropping him into sixth place coming in to the fourth round.
0: With a pretty high degree of difficulty, an arm stand back, 3.5 somersaults, 3 twists in the pike position.
1: Third highest degree of difficulty this round. Gary Hunt holding down third, Paredes in second, Baraldi of Italy in first.

0: the courage to get on your hands from 27-meter platform. Solid.
1: As sharp as you can draw it, Konstantin Popovich. How did he hold that arm stand for so long?
0: Control, practice, confidence, every word you can find.
1: Disappears without a trace.
0: And what I loved about this one is the dynamic from that takeoff. Everything was so quick, so fast, so controlled. Right here, going into the twist. I saw some legs coming apart, yes. And the judges will notice. But still, stayed focused, continued on. That coordination with the legs and the arms to get a perfect push off the platform. And you see how difficult. One knee is bent in the pike position. When Cyril talked about the overall performance, that's part of it. The aesthetic as well. He will be deducted for that, but still a wonderful dive.
1: 6.5 by Cyril Imechkon. That is the low. He'll drop that. And an 8. The remaining 3 multiplied by that degree of difficulty. A 5.8. Don't think that's going to cut it for him. He knows it.
0: Yeah.
1: Popovich, 7.2. Actually, no, that does. 124.70. So when you do multiply that high degree of difficulty, launches right in there at 379.55. So Konstantin Popovich now taking over the top spot of the leaderboard, and Gary Hunt being pushed from third down to fourth. 5 divers remain.
0: Oh, Nicholas Robinson Baker here in the crowd, British athlete in diving.
1: James looking to sign for the United States, leader after round 3, looking poised. He's going to have a big battle up against Aiden Heslop here coming up shortly. 5 to go, Prigorov, Guzman, Preda, then we'll see Heslop. And then Liechtenstein will cap it off. Alexei Prigorov, 38 years old, turns 39 at the end of this month. I'd like to remind the new viewers, the only Olympic medalist competing on the Red Bull Cliff Diving World Series. He won Olympic bronze in Beijing 2008.
0: In 3-meter synchro.
1: Yeah, three-meter synchro.
0: Yeah, and it's...
1: So that's springboard.
0: Springboard, exactly. So it's impressive to see him compete in this sport in a platform where springboard was his forte during his career as a diver.
1: From 3-meter springboard to a calm indoor pool, to a 27-meter platform above the ocean. Big transition.
0: And also a tall guy, which is sometimes unusual in this sport.
1: Yeah, he's about 6 feet tall. And again, just to give you perspective, as a viewer, you see the building in the background. Imagine being on the 10th floor looking down. And imagine being on the 10th floor doing that on your way down.
0: What a dive. He's been working a lot on this one because he used to throw himself so far off the platform that he would never get high scores. It was too far. But then to change all your habits after so many years is so difficult. So you really have to repeat and challenge yourself to feel closer to that platform, which is scary sometimes. It was pretty good.
1: I love his running takeoff.
0: Yeah, so
1: high. Look at how
0: tight
1: he gets there, yeah.
0: Beautiful, good distance. Look at that entry, we'll have another look. So high jump before getting in. You see him going downwards a little bit too much from that takeoff, but still works for him. Closed in pike position, have so much time to look for that entry.
1: Some of the divers prefer this kind of cloudier, murkier water that is in the harbor area versus the super clear water like you have in Polignano al Mare, Italy.
0: Yes.
1: Where they see the bottom, so they can't, they don't have that depth perception. So some of the divers, with the safety divers making the splash,
0: yep,
1: they like this color water.
2: Finally, this year I did it.
1: All right, Prigorov with a 119.25, rolling that up with the first three rounds. He gets a 374.35, so short of the top of the podium right now. Popovich will hold down to the top spot. Now Johnny Paredes is off the podium.
2: Which that's what I'm gonna plan to do in a, let's say, more control.
1: Current leader, Konstantin Popovich. What a comeback.
0: Yeah, talking about how much repetition he needs moving forward in the season.
1: His fellow countrymate, Romania's Catlin Preda, hiking up for his dive. Preda will go third to last, or actually next after Sergio Guzman, who we'll see next. Guzman sitting in an impressive position. I mean, years of experience. This guy's packed with experience. Countless dives, still one of the most enthusiastic athletes on the field. Getting the St. Pete crowd fired up. Competed on the World Series since 2015. This marks his 43rd appearance since then. True veteran of the sport. Very Baraldi in third.
0: Mm-hmm. I was going to say a very unique dive, the lowest degree of difficulty in this round, but still a reverse quad in the tuck position.

0: Guzman delivers one here in the fourth round. Hoping to get a spot on the podium. Right now, the top of the podium is held by Popovich with 379.
1: I'm done for today.
0: Davide Baralli in third with 361.85.
1: Lo más importante es terminar feliz, que es lo bueno. Un abrazo a todos, los amo.
0: What'd you think of this one?
2: Oh, it was really good. And what he said coming out of the water is that the most important thing is that I'm happy, and I am with this dive. Beautiful.
0: You speak Spanish?
2: I understand.

0: little bit. I cannot hold a conversation, but I do understand. One of my coaches was Cuban, so I heard a lot of Spanish in my life. Right here on the kickoff, I would love to see a more confident kick dynamic. I felt it was a bit letting go, and it showed at the entry a little bit. The legs were not tight enough for the entry, but still, very solid.
1: Just like James looking to sign, more of a flipper versus a

0: So Guzman, with that in fifth. Davide Baraldi stays in third with three divers remaining. Baraldi still holds that individual round high score dive. Aiden Heslov, second place, coming into round number four behind James Lichtenstein. Exact same situation as the first stop in Bali. First, we're going to see Catalin Peretta of Romania, 34 years old, turning 35 at the end of this month. Young Baraldi in third. This marks the 32nd appearance of the Red Bull Cliff Diving World Series for the Romanian. Coming off a great fourth place finish in Bali. High DD on this one, okay? This is 6.0. The dive that he was injured on in Boston a couple years ago, which gave him trouble since then.
1: It was a major accident that left him a bit traumatized, and it took quite some time to come back. And not only come back, but he wanted to do more. He wanted to do it again. He wanted to compete that dive again. So he proved himself that he's mentally so strong to come back and do that arm stand back 4.5 somersault pike position.
0: Real-time heart rate. 6. See that giant
1: clock?
0: Mido dive clock right there. 45 seconds to keep things on pace. This year it's just kind of a test so we can see what timing the divers need. It's all about safety though, making sure they're comfortable.
1: Absolutely, and it's different for everyone. Very solid headstand. You saw him practice it right before.
0: There you go. Huge splash on that.
1: Yeah.
0: So that most likely what won't get the scores needed.
1: Must be a relief to come out of the water. And he knows what he did wrong at the end, but he's been so fast. Stopping that rotation is a challenge itself. Beautiful pike position, looking at the water every flip. And then at this point, when you kick out, you look at the water, there's not much you can do. It has to be at the right spot. You see the feet coming by the platform. He flexed his feet to make sure he doesn't hit the platform. And at this point here, he's like, well, I'm quite fast. I'm gonna go in, but there's not much I can do. I don't have time to lift my hands up to stop that rotation. That's what he's saying with his hands. I needed to come out a bit earlier.
0: Peretta has two World Series wins, both in France at two different venues, one in southern France, one in Paris. So Peretta on the podium for now, 374-25, dropping Baraldi off the podium into fourth. And Popovic, what a comeback.
1: Yeah.
2: Safe is good. Safe is good.
0: In this fourth round under pressure. So Popovic holding down the number one, 379.55. Prigorov in second, Peretta in third. The road back from injury and surgery is never guaranteed, but for Aiden Heslov, it led all the way back to victory from Bali.
3: We can't guarantee that I'm going to be able to high dive again. That fairy tale story, sometimes it just happens. Seeing the judges' scores and sitting there knowing I won the event, it was a lot of joy and then a lot of relief. You know, all the hard work has finally paid off. I'm actually feeling a bit more nervous coming to this event. I had pressure in Bali, but

0: of just kind of the comeback pressure, and now I've got pressure to maintain that overall lead in the World Series standings. I think I've just got to channel that energy that I was having from Bali, and it was really just kind of enjoying being back, you know? I don't want to have this pressure of feeling like I need to be the winner. I just want to enjoy the fact that I'm back here and diving after such a long time away.
1: Great comeback and an awesome documentary called 444 Days, if you want to check it out on Red Bull TV and Red Bull Cliff Diving's YouTube channel.
2: You know what's hard about coming back from a major injury like that is working so hard every day and not knowing if you'll get back to what your level was before the injury. And I feel like the learning process of Aiden throughout was not only his ability to be stronger, but the emphasis of taking care of yourself and your body. Your body will make you do these things. You have to make sure that you rest, that you work out, that you eat properly. In this sport, it's kind of a wild life jumping off those platforms, but actually, if you want to do it for a really long time, there's a routine of wellness that you have to maintain.
1: He's doing a nice job. It's going to be a running takeoff. Popovich in the lead. He's guaranteed a podium. Molly Carlson, Aiden Heslop's girlfriend, looking on nervously.
2: A 5.9 degree of difficulty, quite high.
1: So Heslop locks one in.
2: That was incredible. It's a forward four somersaults, 3.5 twists in the pike position. There's so much going on in the air in this dive. That's quite impressive.
1: Punches through the surface with authority. Aiden Heslop.
2: You need a running takeoff for that dive to get that momentum. He started up with the twist. Getting into that pike position, that transition, not wobbling, so you can still get the speed in the flips that you need to do. The legs are together, very important. The feet came apart a little bit, but in real time, we didn't see it. Look at that finish. So strong, going in with confidence.
1: So 8.5 is the high, 6.5 the low by Ginger Huber. Ginger Huber has experienced these dives before, maybe not to that degree of difficulty, obviously, as Heslop, but a 135.70, so that will do it for Heslop. Put him on top of the leaderboard with a 403.20.
2: It's quite impressive to see him. Like you heard him before, he was really nervous coming into the event, knowing that he can win this thing again. He didn't lose his control and ability to compete.
1: So Preda off the podium. James Lichtenstein ended a long drought by winning in Boston. Not only that, the first American to ever win on U.S. soil. That was the final stop in Boston last season. And we're about to see the same maneuver.
2: Back Quint. The first time I saw it, I freaked out because I was saying, when are you going to open? And I didn't realize it was 5 somersaults in the air.
1: It was a huge party.
2: Yeah.
1: Volturi found himself on the podium as well. So 2 Americans on the podium at the final stop in Boston in the USA. Similar situation on the women's side with Lisa Faulkner and Kaylee Arnett landing on the podium earlier in the women's competition. So Heslop hoping to repeat what he did in Bali. But right now, take it all in, James.
2: Wonderful. Feeling the love. He's got a lot of friends and family.

0: cheering him on.
1: Apparently, there's a heart rate monitor on James' girlfriend, Christine. She's at a 160 right now.
0: Oh, wow.
1: Down watching James.
0: But you know what? The most stressful part is to watch because you have no control. Sometimes you just want to get up there and do it for the athletes and you know, be in charge. But when you're in the crowd and just watching, all you could do is wait and see.
1: Okay, will he join fellow American Kaylee Arnett on top of the podium today on U.S. soil? James Lichtenstein, final diver. Needs a 114 total for a score. 7.40 average from the judges.
0: And the way he prepares himself for a dive is always going on the edge of the platform, looking down, breathing a little bit, turning around, doing the same thing, imagining his dive in his head, and then he will put his heels out of the platform and get ready.

0: He was the final diver in Bali, did the same dive, but with a much larger splash and a less impressive entry in Bali, but not here, Rosaline. James Lichtenstein disappearing into the North Yacht Basin in St. Petersburg.
1: Look at that momentum, rhythm, speed, beautiful toe pointed, tuck position, squeezed in. No hesitation at all, no doubting himself, going in straight as if it was a walk in the park.
0: Trains 4 hours from here in Fort Lauderdale. No jet lag here for James. Spoke to his mother, Judy, earlier. He's got a huge support crew representing her, his father, Mitch, sister, Jen, girlfriend, Christina. Right there on his left. Official score is yet to come in.
1: Oh, wow.
0: Wow, nines across the board. 2 weeks ago, Aiden Heslop got the last word in Bali. Today, James Lichtenstein answers back a huge, massive score with 144-0. This time, there is no comeback. James Lichtenstein finishes the job and claims victory here in St. Petersburg.
1: So we have two Americans atop of the podium today, which is a historic moment for USA.
0: I'd have to dig into the stats if that's ever been done with maybe Cecily Carlton and Steve LeBoux at the same time, but regardless, it's been a long time.
1: Yeah. And at home. It's adding up to the history.
0: He's got two wins before this one. So James Lichtenstein in only 23 starts. Actually, today marks the 24th. Now has three victories and 11 podiums. Round one, this is where it all started.
1: Yeah, and it's all about the buildup. He didn't do this dive as well as he hoped and never gave up. Turned the page, moved on, and focused on the next. And every round, he got better and better, trusting himself,

0: feeling the crowd in control and really dedicated to having a really good competition on home soil.
1: It takes consistency to win a Red Bull Cliff Diving World Series competition with all three rounds counting. In most sports, there's like a high and the low tossed out, or the best of four, best of three, like you would see in some sports, Rosaline, but not here. Four rounds, and every moment and every dive matters.
0: Absolutely, and the field is so strong. A little mistake can make a huge difference, but still, you have to push yourself. You have to believe that you can do it in order to come out with a perfect dive like that. And it's a blind dive too. Five somersaults, looking back in the water. You cannot do so much to control or to adjust.
1: All right, let's check in with James, who's standing by with Frosty. Great show out there, guys.
2: James, this is a tale of American dominance on home soil. You've won in the U.S. before, back in Boston. What do you think it is? Is it being here with the crowd, with your family? What's driving this?
3: Yeah, I mean, being on home court is great. Winning in home waters is amazing. Amazing feeling, so many emotions. I mean, from just full anxiety up there to relief and you know, diving like I know how to dive. It's great having the fans right up next to the diving and just trying to feed off the energy of the crowd. And it really helped me yesterday and today. I didn't dive as well the first day because no one was really there. Yeah, it's awesome being in the home country, no jet lag, you know, easy 10-minute walk from the hotel. So the weekend has been great for me.
2: Well, you know, speaking of this compared to other ones, you know, in Bali, we came down to almost the same situation. You and Aiden up there battling it out. You actually did the same dive, but you clearly smashed it this time. What did you do? Did you change in training, your mentality? What was it?
3: No. I mean, I just, you always look for a reason. How can I improve? And I think in Bali, I don't like to make excuses, but also, you know, I was just saying, oh, well, it was the swell. Like, if I can do the same dive in flat water, maybe I can adjust and see it a little better. So same training, just confidence.
2: Now, in addition to you winning, amazing, also Kaylee Arnett, another American. What does it mean, sort of home country spirit here today?
3: You know, it's funny. Going back the last couple years, there's quite a few competitions where we finished in the same spot. So once I saw she won, I was like, I know what I have to do. But it's super cool. I don't know when the last time that happened was, but it's super cool to have three U.S., you know, across men and women on the podium. It's awesome to show our U.S. dominance on home soil.
2: Well, we don't have any more stops in the U.S. this year, so what are you feeling you're going to bring to the rest of the season?
3: Yeah. I mean, obviously, this is a huge confidence builder, so hopefully I can build off this and stay confident and dive like I know how to dive.
2: Well, we all expect big things from you, James. Amazing showing today. Thank you so much.
3: Thank you.
1: Well, to answer the question, it is the first time a male and female U.S. diver have won at the same exact stop. And James Lichtenstein with a quintuple back to cap the fourth round.
0: Sharing the victory here with Kaylee Arnett.
1: And Aiden Heslop, still second place. It's going to be fun to watch those guys
0: battle it out throughout the season.
1: Four more stops left. And Popovich making a charge, come back after dropping from first to sixth coming into the final round. Launches back up onto the podium, and that last round dive by James Lichtenstein was the highest individual round score as well. So that earned him the star and one more point. So he will get 21 points for this event. That's big, and that 1 point could be the game changer, especially with how good Heslop's diving. And great job by all of the men divers.

0: Here's that best dive I was talking about. Rosie, what was the difference on this that you saw if you were a judge? What stood out besides the degree of difficulty?
1: It's such a hard job to be a judge, but as we say many times, the overall performance, the dive looked easy. And when it does, it means it's well executed. From overall, the momentum, it's very smooth. Transition, jump, tuck position, coming out right here. You feel like it's only one execution in the dive. And then he left it off with a wonderful entry.
0: And he left the fans here in St. Petersburg with something to remember. It's the first time that the World Series has dropped into Florida and the beautiful city of St. Petersburg. Aiden Heslop still leads in the overall World Series points with 36. James very close behind. As we talked about, it's going to be interesting to watch how this season unfolds. Paredes hangs on in the top three. Freda and Popovich, the Romanians, 4 and 5. And right on down the list. So men's standings after two stops of 6 in 2026.

0: fans came here wondering, this is going to be an impressive competition, building a massive tower. It's fun. You go to the cliff, raw cliff locations, and then come into the more urban settings here, kind of bringing everything to the fans.
1: Yeah, some of the locations, it's not accessible to people to come and watch.
0: It's tough in Bali, Philippines. Konstantin Popovich, third place.
1: With a little snack at the same time on the podium. Feeling the vibe, celebrating after coming back from an 11th position in Bali.
0: And Aiden Heslop leading the way in World Series points, second place today. He has 18 World Cup podiums, 9 wins.
1: The podium is burning, so they have to put on shoes or a towel. It's so hot in St. Petersburg.
0: And let the celebration begin for American James Lichtenstein. The 31-year-old landing his third ever World Series win in only 24 starts on the World Series.

Liechtenstein from the United States grabs victory

0: front of 50,000 plus fans who've attended Florida's first ever Red Bull Cliff Diving World Series across 2 days of competition here at the St. Petersburg Pier.
1: Hayden celebrating his leader position.
0: Oh, is that a leader chamois?
1: Exactly. Very useful for diving, drying off before your dive so you don't slip off.
0: And drying off the bubbly after. We see this wonderful celebration moment by the guys.
1: Fun part, celebrating the accomplishments, the work.
0: Great start, great finish, excuse me, by the men. The little recap of the women, Kaylee Arnett, the other American on top of the podium today. Rhiannon Niflin in second place, and Faulkner of the United States, two Americans on the podium on U.S. soil. Rhiannon Niflin with the top score in an individual dive round. She'll still hold on to the lead in terms of overall World Series points. And it's going to come down to the wire. Faulkner, Team USA, third place, capping off with this beautiful dive.
1: Again, she was fourth coming into the last round, and she pulled it off with an outstanding dive, beautiful entry. And then we wanted to see what Niflin was going to do. Very consistent dive. She needed a solid one, and she did. It was almost perfection. Maybe just a little bit of the entry there, but still, technique-wise.
0: That was her 55th podium, by the way.
1: Oh, wow. And Kaylee Arnett with that reverse dive. So pretty. All the way through. It's one of the most difficult, technically challenging. And it was well executed.
0: Rhi has 57 starts to Kaylee Arnett's 11. We go back and forth, next four stops. Lisa Faulkner. Just turned 38, May 2nd, from Delray Beach, Florida. Introduced to the sport last season, hitting the podium in third place in Pognano Mare, Italy. Turning some heads, and here she is back on the podium, next to the greatest of all time, Rhiannon Niflin, who's aiming for her 10th King Kaakili Trophy. A win today would have been 47. That would tie Gary Hunt, who has the record at 47 wins. Since its debut in 2009. The men. And a first win for this woman, Kaylee Arnett of the United States. Said her biggest goal this season is to stay healthy. She said that will be the key to staying, quote, in the mix.
2: Here is the national anthem. Ah!

0: Garnett. Her first ever World Series victory in part of history, joining James Lichtenstein the first time. USA has been on top of the podium, the same World Series competition. And there's the overall leader, Chamois.
1: Called a chamois or chamois?
2: Chamois in English, chamois.
1: Chamois in front, okay.
2: Yeah. And before it was a thing, we used to go to a car store because that's what you clean your cars with. It's very useful for divers.
0: As I mentioned earlier, another use for it right here. Two Americans on the podium, putting on a show here in St. Petersburg, Florida, USA. And up next, Copenhagen, Denmark. This is gonna be a fun one, rising above the harbor. The Copenhagen Opera House, it's so cool. That becomes a stage for stop three of the World Series with its towering roofline, royal backdrop, history, unforgettable performances. It's one of the most spectacular venues in all of cliff diving. Join us in 3 weeks from now, live June 26th and 27th on YouTube and Red Bull TV. 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But for now, from St. Petersburg, what a delivery. Spectacular debut on the World Series stage. The athletes put on a show. Tremendous effort from our entire team behind the scenes. So for Michael Frosty Snow and Rosaline Filion next to me, I'm Trace Worthington. Thanks for joining us, and thank you for watching the Red Bull Cliff Diving World Series. We'll see you next in Copenhagen.

0: America. It's very nice to see your people here in my country.
1: Thank you.
2: Welcome to
0: you.
3: Welcome to
0: you.
1: Thank you.
0: Thank you.
4: Boom, shakalaka, boom, boom, boom. Girl, you cause confusion when you walk in the room. Boom, shakalaka, boom, boom, boom. Girl, you cause

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There's always kids that were super stoked. They were only really young, but they had like machetes and they're always super proud of their land and they're always happy and hugging each other and just have these big smiles. I mean, they don't have anything much, but they're always so stoked and happy just to see tourists or anything. They'd run alongside the van and call out your name and just like we stopped at a little spot on Savai and I was hanging out with a few of the kids and you know, they ask him, what's your name and what do you do and everything, and then you drive away and they're all chasing the car, you know, saying, hey, Serena, and waving to you and calling out.

this one, I just remember this one day in Samoa where like we surfed out in front of the camp and it wasn't so good. It was kind of sloppy. And then, so we all got in the boat and we're just searching for waves. It was just like full on search. And there was this tiny little island just out in the middle of the ocean. And we came around in the boat and all of a sudden we just seen lefts just peeling off and nobody out. And I just like grabbed my board and was just like, yeah, it was just like, it was like the best day ever. And just surfed for hours, broke my board, came in, grabbed another one, went back out. And I was so bummed because the tide changed and we had to leave. Otherwise we wouldn't be able to get home because it would have been too shallow. But oh, if I could have, I would have stayed there all day. I never wanted to leave.

Yeah, we got to remember all the women that came before us, because if it wasn't for them, we wouldn't be doing what we're doing now, especially with the CT Tour and stuff like that. The girls are making money and money off their sponsors and that sort of thing. If it wasn't for the girls, you know, Pam used to travel around the world for $500 total prize money and stuff like that, just stupid stuff like that. And they were just like so into it, that's, you know, that's what they loved and they didn't care. They just wanted to do it. So if it wasn't for them, you know, we wouldn't be anywhere. And so you got to appreciate what they did for us.

0: Auntie Rel. She was almost, words can't describe what Rel was like. She was everything to all the children of Hawaii. She inspired everyone and did everything she could to help for the future of surfing. And she was one of the most graceful, greatest women surfers there were.
1: Well, I think Rel taught me not only to love my sport and the expression of surfing in the water and to share that with people, but she also taught me that, you know, it's important to give back to the kids. I've always wanted to do that, but I think it's made me want to do that more because we have to carry on what Rel started.

there's tons of women that surf on the Gold Coast. It's a beautiful place. It's sunny, you know. Gold Coast says it all. And there's great waves everywhere. Gosh, I was amazed how many women surf there. It's just like everywhere you look, there's girls out everywhere, you know, having fun and laughing and, you know, in board shorts and bathing suits and, you know, playful bright boards. And I don't know, it's just got such a neat feel to it, you know.

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And like I mean, I think everyone had a feeling she would do it, and I just feel like it's a really good thing to relate to. A lot of people should be able to look at Lane and go, wow, she was uncertain about herself and uncertain that she would perform like as well enough, good enough to be a world champion. And then she realised she could be, and she became one. And it's sort of like a very simple little lesson, but it's a lot of people don't often get it. And I think, yeah, she's been a really good role model in that fact as well. Like, she's really been a good

0: Lion, she's the most determined person I've ever met, I think. You know, she taught me a lot of things. She's like, you know, she grew up in the same beach as Pam, so she got that the full hassle, competitive thing happening. So she's, you know, she's deserved the title. She's been that close. And, you know, she charges out Sunset, you know, Mrs. Sunset. So, she's, you know, she's up there.
1: Hey, remember that trip we took to Cabo with Lisa?
2: Hey, remember that?
1: That was really weird. You have black stuff by your teeth right there. It's focus really on. Right there, yeah. Get it. Okay, got it. Cabo was so much fun. It's still in your tooth.
2: Cabo was so much fun. It's still in your tooth.
3: Remember that weekend when the. The story was really good and I brought my fly tank. Yeah, you're surfing really good. I mean, I'm surfing out of your shoe
1: okay, okay. You
3: listen. Okay, surfing really good.
1: You look like you were crying about it. And that a lot.
2: 3, 2.

I think J-Bay is the best wave in the whole world. I had, like, the best time ever at J-Bay. I don't like cold water that much, but cold water is nothing at J-Bay. I mean, you don't even think about the cold water. The waves are so perfect. So, and I'm from Hawaii, so that goes to show how good the waves are. I mean.

0: Somebody say. Somebody sing.
1: Hello, hello, hello.
0: Somebody say. Somebody cry.
1: Why, why, why?
0: Somebody say. Somebody sing.
1: Hello, hello, hello.
0: Somebody say.
2: South Africa. It's another one of my favorite places. Every year we go there, it's not only just the great waves, even though it's cold, you know, you surf perfect waves. You get to go on safaris and hang out with the girls, and we went to Shawari again this year. And it was neat just to be with all the girls, to experience such a different culture than what we're used to seeing, and to be able to see these beautiful animals out in the open, where usually if we go to a zoo in America, they're just in cage, you know, you can't even see them roam free, but they're in their own wildlife, their own habitat, so it's really neat to see the way they are.

had a really good time. We saw all the animals and just had a really fun day. We were videoing and laughing and taking photos and just got to see really close, you know, the elephants, and just we had a really good group of girls with this little Sophia from Peru, and then there was like Pam, and it was like all these different generations, but we're all together and just having fun and checking out the animals. And it was like was a break day for the Con Air, so it was just like a good little getaway from the Con Air scene, and it was just super beautiful and fun. And we had a big feast for lunch, and it was really fun. Everyone was laughing, having fun all day, and just checking out so much different stuff. It was really good.

It's like you're almost in another little world, like you're surfing in a contest, you know, a contest site, and then you drive a couple of hours away and there's just nothing. It's just landscape, and you're driving through and you're looking at huge elephants and, or, you know, lions and stuff like that. So it's really like, I don't know, you get a lot of knowledge from driving around and the guy's telling you about all the different stuff and the different animals and the, you know, this sort of springboks, this and, you know,

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It's really cool.

I woke up this one morning, like the second day we were there, and the winds were just howling at night, and we woke up and it was like 6 feet with some 8 foot sets, and it was just perfect. And we just ran down for a surf, and it was like the most beautiful sight I've ever seen, just perfect 6 foot waves just coming through from all the way from super tubes to impossibles. Just like you could ride it all the way, just the fastest wave you've ever seen in your life.

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I think the room with these structures is so fun. I think. I like Boston's structures.

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You know, if it wasn't for Rochelle, I don't think a lot of the stuff that's going on right now would be happening. And she's someone I look up to just for what she's done and her surfing and everything.

Michelle Ballard, I think, is, I honestly think she's like kind of like the next Rel. She really, she cares so much about everything around her, about the women's surfing and the movement and where it's going in the future, that sometimes she just gets all wrapped up around it and she gets, it kind of just takes over her and she just gets really emotional.

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She like can get barreled on any wave and go forever, and like the little 5 foot frame of her can go out at like 6 to 8 foot backdoor and just get pitted, and then she'll just be laughing. She'll go over the falls and she'll get worked and go back out and get like the best barrel of her life. Or I would love to be like that.

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She can be real fluid going down the line, then all of a sudden she'll just come out with this move and just blow your mind, you know? It's real, not necessarily spontaneous, but just real smooth, and then she'll just throw out something super radical, you know, and just go, oh, that was so sick. You know, it's not something where it's real jerky or anything like that. So, you know, she's the epitome of graceful, powerful, radical surfer.

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And I used to just want to be just like her. She's so radical and so smooth and kind of always charging and always trying to be the most radical female surfer out there. 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
2: Can you say gossip together?
0: Ah, comedian! 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
1: Take over in Makaha.

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0: Couple hundreds.
1: Yeah, baby.
2: Is it real?
3: No, it's fake.
1: Kate was looking for us. I'll go get it.
4: I'm rich. Hanging off the beat of my house.
1: Go get Lane.
0: Yeah, baby.
5: What do you guys think of Tahiti?
6: It's the most beautiful place I've ever been to.
7: It's pretty ugly. It's kind of smog everywhere and stuff. Too many highways.
8: Shelter.

0: quick. 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
1: My board I pulled into a smaller barrel, and then the board just flicked up and hit me in the back of the head, and just made me feel really dizzy and stuff, I guess. And then I felt really weird, but I wanted to go out there and do well.

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It was unreal fun.

0: the cook was unreal. The food was great. 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I liked all the ways, but I probably had a lot of fun at Macaroni's just because it was such a rippable left-hander. It was probably the funnest left of a surf. You could do, like, you know, 8 turns on every wave.
1: And we laughed a lot on this trip, actually. It was a really fun trip. We had a really good time together, just laughing about whatever, the sillier things that girls laugh about, and just enjoying each other's company and enjoying the atmosphere of being out at sea and seeing things we've never really seen before from a different perspective. Instead of from land, you're looking at it from the ocean.
2: It was cool really in the end, but like, it didn't fight that much at first, and I kept thinking it got away. And then, like, as soon as I got it towards the boat, then it, like, really tried to fight for its life, and I was like, ah. You just gotta, like, reel it. It's cool. It's fun. Tasted good, too.
3: Never had so much fun in my life. This is the best week I've ever had. Never surfed so much, and hopefully I get to come back and next year and get a little more of it.
4: What do you guys?
5: Skipper got the ride of his life. Yeah, he's got some good bottom curves.

0: saw him bottom turning down the face, right up under the bench.
1: Rothschild Ballard. Enough said.
2: The supersonic boom should hit you in just a few seconds. The supersonic boom should hit you in just a few seconds. The supersonic boom should hit you in just a few seconds. The supersonic boom should hit you in just a few seconds.

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The supersonic boom should hit you in just a few seconds. The supersonic boom should hit you in just a few

0: think my bum's too fat.
1: I think you should untie the boat.
2: Oh, it fits in there perfectly.
3: Keep it still now. Keep it still.
2: Hold on, hold on.
4: That's his little. That's so full of food.
5: Oh, he likes that. Whoa. Wow.
1: There's teeth coming out
5: there.
6: Behind you. Yeah. Oh, that's yummy. Way better than that peanut crap.
4: You need.
7: Lift it over your head.
8: I don't know.
2: Say it, say it. They don't hear. They don't hear. No, no, no. Say it, say it, say it.
7: No, you talk.
2: No, I don't.
7: On the.
2: It's okay. Which girl did you like?
7: You talk.
2: No, I don't know. Which one? Come on. Come on, Shorty. Come on. Han already. I already asked Han. Han already said. I can't, I'll tell you after you tell me.
7: Oh, you're bullshit.
2: No, I'm not bullshit. Han already got on.
7: I don't know.
2: Say it, come on!
7: So you want on the
2: girl?
7: No.
2: Come on!
7: Anyone. I like anyone.
6: The yogi, then not the pose. Do a yogi stretch. Gosh, I saw that.
2: Oh, wow. Hold on. Hey, Billy, can we get her to the hospital?
9: Short sleeve rash vest this time because my butt's not going to get so fried and my arms are okay.
2: You got fried ass.
9: I got fly lice, you bleak.

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It's actually smaller. I don't know how I can do that, but it was flat yesterday. It's flatter today. I don't think anything's gonna happen until this lightning leaves, though. We got our front that came in. It was a change, but it was a wrong kind of change. I think when we stop seeing the lightning and the thunder, then we'll get waves. They said they'd never seen this here before.

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Free yourself.

0: work it out.
1: One of the villages we went to check it out, we went in just to shoot some video and have a look. There's a lot of little kids and, you know, they couldn't really communicate with you, but they'd, like, be doing hand signs and you'd give them high fives and do clapping games with them. And they're all just so hypo and wanted to get in front of the camera or wanted to get a picture with you, or just, they were just so inquisitive, just checking everything out. So, I don't know, they were so interested in what was going on, and they'd run around and just be all hypo. It was like Santa Claus was coming to town or something.
2: And being greeted by all these little kids running around and so excited to see us and to experience seeing white men, really, for them, and white women even more so, because, you know, it's rare that they actually get to see girls in bikinis and surfing, and I think that was, I would have loved to have understood or have, you know, dove into their mind to see the perspective that they're looking at. But I think that you could really tell in the expression and the way that they you know, shared themselves with us. They're really excited and just laughing and giggling and just throwing themselves at us and in the camera, and really excited that we came in to take interest in their village.

The village was awesome. We pulled up and it was our first time standing on dry land in like 8-9 days. Tons of little 3 feet tall, dark-skinned kids just stoked to see us and running around us, pulling on our clothes. And as soon as you told them what your name was, they were like, oh, Holly, Holly, Holly, or Sam, Sam, Sam. Then we were walking down the road and here comes a couple kids on bicycles, little rickety bicycles that looked like they were about to fall apart any minute, and there were like 2 kids on them. And before you know it, Sam and Dara had asked to borrow them and hopped on the bikes and were like making circles with all the kids chasing them, running after them and screaming their names. It was really cool.

0: it was just interesting to see that sort of culture and see how different people live, and especially walking through the village with all the little kids who had nothing, you know, except for the clothes on their backs. But they were so stoked to see us, and as we were leaving, they all ran out in packs to the dock to wave goodbye to us and yell, bye, bye, bye, you know, the few words of English that they knew. And it was just an eye-opening experience.
1: Bye, Stephanie!

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1: This has never really happened. All of our schedules are so crazy and everyone's from a different country. And the fact that we're all here together pushing each other is crazy.
0: Competitive surfing is really important to me because it puts me in these places. Like, I get to come to the Mentawise and go surf with my friends, and there's nothing better in my eyes than doing that and being in a beautiful place in the world. I'm just a surfer, so like going on a surf trip to perfect waves with all your friends is like the most happy you can be.

0: that he can see, see, see, and all that he can see, see, see, his bottom of feet, me, see, see, see, a sailor went to see, see, see, can see what he can see, see, see, and all that he could see, see, see, with bottom of feet.
1: It's really great to be going on trips with these girls. It's kind of weird that you can be friends with, like, your biggest rival.
2: Having fun is everything. I mean, having a crew to do it with, that's what makes you love it.
3: I always say, people are like, oh, who's your favorite surfer? It's like Steph and my dad, but right now it's pretty much everyone that I'm doing this movie with.
1: So good to see them outside of the competitive scene and just having fun and just being girls, you know?

0: Caroline's personality, energetic.
1: She's like the most precise surfer I've ever met. Every time you look, you know she's gonna hit the perfect spot on the wave.
2: As a competitor, she's intense because she's just so experienced.
0: She's just like an absolute crazy, consistent, never falls, one of the best surfers in the world.
3: Our first guest this evening, an Olympic gold medalist, a force of nature, and what's...
4: Pretty good first barrel. Worked hard to get him over for that second barrel.
3: And I watched her, like, in 2 weeks progress. Welcoming Caroline Marks.

0: messing up the budget.
1: Sierra sends it. She will take off on a bomb at Chopu, but also like grind little fun waves.
2: Sierra is like so good at like all sports.
3: First time I saw Sierra was actually at a skate comp, and I remember her doing these 540s and like, oh, like I want to do one.
4: I think she doesn't have like a limit to where she thinks she can go, so I think that's what like makes her so good.
1: I definitely see her taking the sport to another level.
5: Next up on the tee, we have Sierra Kerr. She has been absolutely superb out there so far. And that is a great ball from Sierra. A little timely counsel there from her caddy. Now, on with her second shot on the ninth. And that is beautifully struck. Oh my, it's tracking. It's looking very good. Well, how about that, folks? What a birdie for Sierra Kerr.

Cases in our mill

0: I think having style is pretty important. It is something that you're given a little bit, but I also think it's something that can be influenced by the things you experience.
1: Sky is like cool, calm, chilled.
2: She's so amazing at what she does skating, but she's also such a good surfer, and people don't really see that.
0: Yeah, she did a pretty cool air the other day. That looked so skatey, just the way she landed it, and her feet were just in the perfect spot.
2: We like doing her makeup, and we're like girly stuff, but out there we kind of like kick butt.

0: Molly Picklum. She's ultra competitive, very hardworking, very sarcastic, very funny.
1: This is crazy, but I love it.
2: Very feisty and competitive in the water and on land.
3: She has a mean carve and a mean throw tail.
4: A surfer that's been fearless in the heaviest waves. Unstoppable, Molly Picklum, your world champion.
5: Ha ha ha ha ha!

0: Tahiti, the island vibe's different. The locals are a lot more welcoming and just like all calm vibes. And then you get out there, it's the most psychotic wave you could ever see.
1: Like, keeps you in the white water, but you can't like get air. And it's like the most terrifying thing.
0: It's the best moment once you take off, but the moment just before is the most scariest and like biggest leap of faith I take every single time. The beautiful things in life is on the other side of your comfort zone, and this wave is like a metaphor for it.

just that morning, it was so crisp, it was so like clear, you can just tell, well, this is the day, you know. And there's a known thing in Tahiti, when the clouds kind of go over the mountain, that's when the offshore wind will come and you'll see the conditions. And it was just like, I was watching to do my heat, but then I also kind of was like, well, a bigger picture's unfolding. The clouds started to move around the mountain. Boy, is it gonna do it? And sure enough, then like the wind starts blowing and just please stay like that. And sure enough, it was just like Mother Nature was just like, you know what, girls? Like, here we're gonna just like make it a little nicer for you so you can have your moment. I mean, then the rest kind of unfolded. It's kind of like press play from here and watch what unfolded.

0: remember I was watching Molly get a wave and I was like screaming for her because I was like, holy crap, like it's just cool because I'm like friends with Molly, you know, and it's cool to see your friend get a good wave. Competitive surfing isn't everything, it's not the whole world. So we can just like go into these heats like, oh yeah, we want to beat each other, but it's not like we're going to stop being friends after it. Erin Brooks surfing is one of the best surfing ever. Like, she's really, really good.
1: Erin, like her style on the wave, she's kind of like a gymnast, like very acrobatic. Like, you can tell she's like spring loaded all the time, you know, really poppy and just, yeah, really explosive.
0: Erin is just like a fierce competitor.
2: I don't really like answering that question, but I'm very determined and I don't like to lose.

0: Katie's personality, she's a cruiser. Everything you see what she does on a surfboard is literally her outside of the water.
1: She loves to surf, just trying all these different boards and surfing all these different waves. And
0: she has a really true deep connection with surfing, and I think she trusts that and leans on that and knows whatever unfolds in her life, she always has that and no one can touch that.
2: I think that she has one of the best styles out of anyone I've ever seen.
3: I believe that surfing is a dance. That's just, yeah, because that's why I love it.

0: we wouldn't be here if it, I feel like, if it wasn't for each other. Like, we need each other to push.
1: I feel like I started surfing watching Carissa and Steph and seeing what they could do. And then I want to do something a bit better, a bit bigger. I see Katie get a deep rail, I want one bigger and deeper.
2: It's good to surf around good people because then you get better at surfing.
3: Most of the time when I go on surf trips, it's normally pretty big and I get pushed nearly every surf trip. I like going past my comfort zone, even to like push other people and then get pushed by them, because when I'm seeing Katie get good waves, I want to get good waves.

0: fucking kidding me, dude?
1: Woo!
0: Thanks.
1: To the Lord.
2: Let's suppose that you were able every night to dream any dream you wanted to dream. You would fulfill all your wishes. And after several nights, you would say, well, let's have a surprise. Let's have a dream which isn't under control. And finally, you would dream where you are now.
3: Wish I could grab that girl and tell her, like, it's all yours if you want it, you know? It's all up to you. If you want it, go and get it.
4: I'd love to tell myself, good job. And just keep going out there and having fun, because that's what it's all about.
1: It's so wide open, like paths you can go down, and I really don't have like a specific end goal of it all. I'm definitely gonna be surfing for the rest of my life. Like old woman slab surfer who like goes to LA to get a new hip, but then goes back to wherever I am on the Google Maps.
5: Well, I hope a bunch of world titles. Not gonna put a cap on how many I can get.
6: While making this film, like, I won the world title, then Katie won the world title, then Molly won the world title. You know, you want to look back on your career and you want to look at that and be like, we really paved a new path for the next generation.

0: enjoy it all, enjoy the people you're around, like, try your freaking hardest, because why not? YOLO, you know? Freaking do it.
1: We're stronger together, so it's just really powerful. I love you guys.
2: I got foot cramps from all this model work.

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1: Oh my god, you should have. You should have.
0: I just want to throw her down the stairs. I can just stand her.
1: Oh my god.
0: Oh my. Yo, you know how it is.
1: Yes, I know, girl. I know.
0: You know.
1: I know.

0: Okay, here we go.
1: Anyone think she's
2: going to
1: get amputated?
2: Here.
3: Babe, what's
4: close. Thank God. Good
2: okay,
4: thought.
2: Okay, here we go.
3: Wait.
4: Pain is good.
3: Come on. Hey, don't put the juice. Just rub a little.
5: Just rub?
3: Yeah.
4: Pain is good.
3: Rub it. Okay, slowly though. You do half, I do half. Okay, 1, 2, 3.
4: Enjoy it. Yeah, baby. Woohoo!
3: Everyone, don't move, hey. Stand up, please. Stand up. Stand up, baby. Come back. I gotta finish this.
2: Come on, guys.
5: Come on. Hurry up.
2: Okay. Ouch.
6: It's big.
2: Wrecked.
4: Let me see it.
7: Oh, my gosh.
2: What, is she licking it?
4: Show it to me.
5: Yeah. No, I'm blowing on it.
2: Get your head
5: out from between your legs.
2: Sorry, Mom.
4: How'd you get
5: so
4: that?
5: So my mom used to do to me when I get cuts, and she'd throw alcohol on them, and she'd blow on them, and feel way better.
4: What happened to you, Rose?
5: Gotta shake it. You just gotta shake it.
7: Dumb shit, man. It wasn't even in a good way.
4: We can use that. I'm just trying
7: to form a... You do the stupidest thing on the waves that don't even count.
5: Look at that mosquito.
2: Red one.
4: Aerobics 101.
7: It feels better.
6: Wherever you're not, your sounds
7: are changing.
6: Chris was like that.
7: Cuckoo. Right. Whatever.
5: It's just bugging me.
7: Ow, it's

0: It's like the moment before I dive, there's like this sense of calm. And then when I leave, it's like my mind and my body just knows what to do.
1: It's such a rush. I mean, it is a lot of fun. You feel the blood pumping. You feel like you're alive again.
2: Cliff diving is the art of falling. For 3 seconds, we're trying to master gravity.
3: Imagine jumping from a 27-meter tall, 8-story building. The impact of this jump is unbearable for untrained people.
4: It breaks the body if you're not ready for it.
3: By its simplest definition, cliff diving is exactly what it sounds like. Highly trained athletes leap from almost 3 times the Olympic height of 10 meters. They hit the water at speeds of up to 90 kilometers an hour, protected only by their concentration, skill, and physical control.
2: The fascination for me in cliff diving is the confrontation of a diver and their fear. Every time we're on the platform, we know what can go wrong, we know the dangers, but each time we find a way to make that leap.
3: So then, let's leap right into it. Over the next 26 minutes, we're going to present to you the ABC of cliff diving. We take a look at its origin and the legends of the sport, the necessary training for body and mind, the magical locations, and of course, the stunning dives. To help you along the way, we've created special flashcards with cliff diving terminology and dives. Take, for example, the phrase pike. Dive position with knees straight and a tight bend at the hips.
5: We're labeled as cliff divers, and that's something actually we're all very proud of. If you look at the history of the sport, that's definitely how it started, directly from the cliff face.
6: Many people believe that Acapulco, Mexico is the birthplace of cliff diving, but it actually originated in Hawaii.
3: 18th century Hawaii. Legend has it that the king of Maui, Kahekili II, would demand warriors to leap feet first off a cliff to land in the water below. It was a way to show their king that they

0: They were fearless, loyal, and bold. Today, cliff diving combines the technique of high diving with the demands that nature places on sportsmen and women. 1999, September, Lake Havasu, Arizona. Red Bull Cliff Diving's inaugural event is known as On the Rocks and attracts a fleet of partiers and curious onlookers. 8 divers from around the world are set to participate. Some have championship diving backgrounds, while others perform high diving shows in theme parks.
1: The setup was like huge. I mean, the platform was enormous. You know, the whole TV setup, everything was big. You know, I'm not used to that. You know, you're in front of all these cameras, all these things.
0: And off it went to serious business. Back in May 2009, the Red Bull Cliff Diving World Series kicked off in a French city called La Rochelle, which literally translates as Little Cliff. 10 years after the first event in Arizona, 30,000 spectators gather around the platform and the Red Bull Cliff Diving World Series is born.
2: In 2014,
0: another milestone was reached when the Women's World Series was created. The female divers joined the series diving from 21 meters, making big impressions.
3: The main reason we have a difference in height is not because the women can have any less ability. In fact, they have the same abilities as the men. It's just a physical restriction. I mean, they just can't quite handle the impact from that height.
4: It's just a scientific fact that usually men are a little more sturdy, they're more muscular, they can handle the impact more. So the lower height helps us to keep our bodies from injury a little better.
5: When I watch the girls, I'm really dialing in on their lines because, you know, their toes are usually immaculate and the dives are simple and beautiful, and that's something I strive for still.
0: One who perfected this skill is Australian Rhianna Nifflin. In her rookie year, 2016, she won her first ever competition as a wildcard entry in the Red Bull Cliff Diving World Series, making her also the youngest female diver ever to win an event.
6: I kicked goals that I never thought that I would achieve in my whole diving career, and I did it in my first season.
0: She began diving at the age of 9, and before that, she was an avid acrobatic trampolinist.
7: I got a little bit burnt out of going to the aquatic center on a day-to-day basis, you know, doing the same thing, the same routine over and over again.
8: I'd always followed Red Bull Cliff Diving for many years, and I thought it was just absolutely amazing, and I kind of dreamed to be on the World Series, and I never actually pictured that I would be there or be on top.
9: Rhianna Nifflin, what a superb athlete. Wow.
0: Next to traveling and exploring breathtaking locations, Rhiannon has her eye on collecting the next world titles.
8: I think it's very important for myself to set small goals along the way, just to make that ultimate goal more realistic in achieving it.
0: The year 2017 was overshadowed by shocking news. Nikki Stojkovic, former Olympic diver and sports director of the Red Bull Cliff Diving World Series, passed away after health problems during his regular swimming routine.
10: He helped develop the rules and the regulations, and he was also responsible for the safety. And he was somehow a mentor for all of the athletes, and I think we dearly miss him, to be honest.
0: In 2 days of competition, the divers need to perform 4 different dives. 5 international judges award scores from 0 to 10. These scores are multiplied by the DD to generate the score of each dive.
11: DD, degree of difficulty. A calculation based on the difficulty of the execution of each maneuver and the junction of each dive component.
12: Depending on how difficult the dive is, that's what the degree of difficulty is going to be. More flips, more twists, higher the DD.
0: So, let's break down the basics of the Red Bull Cliff Diving World Series to get an understanding of what's going on. 8 permanent male divers and 8 permanent female divers participate throughout the series. Each tour stop will feature up to 4 wild cards per gender, The results of wildcard divers will count the same as for any of the permanent divers on that individual stop. Each diver has to execute 4 dives during every stop. The winner of each individual tour stop is the diver with the highest total score from all 4 competition dives, and gets rewarded with the highest amount of World Series points. The winner of the Red Bull Cliff Diving World Series will be the athlete with the highest overall World Series points after all stops.
13: It's still going to get bigger and bigger. It looks like we're really going in the right direction to make cliff diving something that lots of people like to watch.
0: There's also a well-known face in a new position. Arguably the greatest diver of all time moves from judge to sports director. Diving legend Greg Louganis lays out his priorities for his new role in the World Series.
14: Obviously, you know, looking out for the divers' safety first, and also being an advocate for their voice, but also to be a mentor, reminding them to take a breath, you know, and relax.

0: Red Bull Cliff Diving World Series follows the traditional high diving format and is a mix of rules from the Red Bull Cliff Diving Sportive Committee, the World High Diving Federation, and FINA.
1: FINA, Federación Internacional de Natación, the International Swimming Federation for administering international competitions in water sports.
0: The scoring system is pretty simple. Five judges score from 0 to 10. The highest and lowest scores are discarded. The middle three are added and multiplied with the degree of difficulty. And it's the hunt for that perfect 10 that keeps divers hungry for more.
2: I really like the hunt of that dream 10, but the fact that we really reach for that 10 give us access to nines and give us access to progression.
3: One dive, it's 1 million details. That's why you have to know all details. You have to be clear everywhere. If you have small mistake, it's already not 10.

0: Judges have only 3 seconds to evaluate three parts of a dive. First, the takeoff.
1: It has to be strong and high, not too close or too far from the platform.
2: I like to see a really strong, athletic takeoff, because the minute they do that, it grabs your attention.
0: But there is more to a takeoff than just diving off the platform.
3: In diving, there is different groups of diving. For example, you can stand on the platform facing forward and you're gonna spin forward. That's a forward takeoff. You can stand backwards and you're gonna spin backwards, backward takeoff. And then the next one is a little bit more complicated. You're gonna stand forward, you jump off the platform, you're gonna spin backwards. That's a reverse takeoff. The next one will be like an inward group. You stand backwards and you're gonna spin into the platform inwards. And to make things even more complicated, you can add an arm stand and add the same groups, forward, back, reverse, and then also add twist to it. So there's all this small different elements that a combination of those is what makes a dive.
4: In the rules, you have to show dives from different groups. You need to show your versatility. You can't just be strong in one field and rely on that factor.
0: The next judging criteria is the position in the air.
1: The second part is the flight, the position during the flight. We have the straight, pike, and tuck position.
2: You follow the dive, the technical aspect, the maneuver, really the grace and beauty of the dive.
3: In the air, you need to have your hands perfectly straight, good position, just the hands, the toes, the knees, everything has to be in the right place. The dive has to be the right rhythm.
0: The third judging criteria, the water entry, is the toughest one. Not only in its achievability, but also on its impact to the diver's body.
1: It has to be without splash. We call it a rip entry. Vertical, so not over-rotated or under-rotated, and not twisted.
2: It's the entry. It's the very last thing we see and the last thing we remember. And that can have a big

0: impact on your scoring.
1: Sounds pretty easy. Just don't make a big splash.
2: That's the one!
1: But that's not the diver's only thought when they hit the water at up to 90 kilometers an hour.
3: You can do as many wake sessions as you like. You can't simulate hitting the water like that. Going from 85, 90 kilometers an hour to zero in a split second, there's no real program that you can do that simulates that.
1: Compared to the Olympics or other competitions where the height is just 10 meters, cliff diving competitors hit the water feet first because the impact is far too great for a head first entry.
4: I love the flight, I love the dives. That's the enjoyable part for me, but it's withstanding that impact, which is very important, and that's what frightens me the most.
5: I start prepping for the impact right before I hit the water. That is a really hard strain on certain muscles, and that's where I feel the most soreness after every competition.
6: Once you start dropping, then you are at the beck and call of Mother Nature's gravity. That gravitational pull just accelerates you, and you're reaching 2 to 3 G's of force when you hit the water.
4: To hit the water and knowing that you're okay and know that you've gotten through it makes you want to go up there and do it again.
1: After coming up to the surface, the divers are not alone, and their guardian angels are waiting for them to give the okay sign.
7: The scuba divers in the water is a safety thing. Obviously, at these events, it's safety first always. And it's kind of a comfort thing for us to know that they're there if anything goes wrong. They also have the added role of sort of splashing the water, which just creates a visual for the divers so we really know where the surface of the water is.
8: The feeling after doing a successful entry is like no other. I mean, taking that first breath after you've done a great dive is honestly, it's the best feeling on earth for us cliff divers.
1: What will leave you breathless is the athleticism required to perform the sport's most difficult dives.
9: We have a degree of difficulty formula to help us understand the different levels of the maneuvers. So all the dives have a different variation in the number of somersaults and twists that they have. So we need this tariff to help us understand how hard the dive is. So obviously the more somersaults and twists that you add, the more difficult the dive.
1: Somersault. Diver's body rotating 360 degrees around a horizontal axis with the feet passing over the head. For the male divers, the competition shall consist of one required dive of a maximum degree of difficulty of 2.8, one intermediate dive with a maximum degree of difficulty of 3.6, and two optional dives assigned a degree of difficulty calculated from the DD table. For the female divers, the competition consists of two required dives with a maximum degree of difficulty of 2.6 and two optional dives assigned a degree of difficulty calculated from the DD table.
10: I think it's impossible to come to the competition with easy dive, even if you hit it really well.
11: In fact, the judges are not supposed to take DD into account. Their scores are multiplied by the DD afterwards, so they just have to take every dive individually and try and pick out the faults.
1: And Englishman Gary Hunt knows how to pick the right dives. In 2016, he executed his most difficult dive, front three somersaults with 4.5 twists free. He named it Double In, Double Out, which will be calculated today with a DD of 5.6. But that's not all. Gary has amassed outstanding numbers and records in his unrivaled career on the World Series so far. More than 30 victories and over 60 podiums. In about 76 competitions, he has not missed a single event.
12: To stay the champion is definitely harder than to become the champion. To raise the bar when you're the one that's holding that title is definitely something that's very tough, but that's what you have to learn, and that's what it takes to be the champion.
1: His most successful weapon, the triple quad, formerly unthinkable. In the meantime, he's no longer the only one performing this dive, which makes Gary Hunt the role model.
12: It's definitely what I strive to be, is somebody that other people can look up to and want to be like.
13: Gary, I mean, is just unreal to watch him dive.
0: He's kind of established himself as the legend of this era so far. I feel so grateful to have lived and laughed and dived

0: excited. It's fantastic.
1: He comes in super consistent. He's got the big dives, and he does them well and almost effortlessly, you know what I mean? And that's something we kind of are all striving for. We kind of want to be like Gary.
2: What does it take to be as successful as Gary? Hard training for your body, and most importantly, your mind. Let's face it, cliff diving from 27 meters is a serious sport and not something you do on your beach holidays. A diver needs perfect aerial orientation and the skills to do multiple twists and somersaults. Therefore, special training and skills are needed.
1: You need to have the fundamentals down. That's probably the most important thing, the fundamentals of diving. On top of that, you need to be mentally stable. Definitely need to look at a situation and figure out how you're going to overcome it.
2: And the same goes for creating a new dive.
3: You have a dive in your mind. You come to pool and cut the dive for different pieces, for few pieces, and start to practice some takeoff, twist, somersault rotation, entry. And when you come for 20 to 27 meters, you just take this pieces of dive and make one big one.
2: Before the season starts, the divers can visit training camps.
4: It really helps when I get a chance to see on the screen my dive after, because I have my coach giving me some advice and I can directly see what he says. It's kind of if I do twice the dive.
2: They not only train from the platforms, they also use dry land gyms and other facilities to sharpen their skills.
5: In high diving, you're doing the skill just on the way down. Rush and swing, you have time to do the skill on the way up and still on the way down. So you get that muscle memory, that muscle movement.
1: I've been training the entry portion of my dives, obviously, more than anything, really doing the neck stability with some of the chains on my forehead. And those are some of the positions I would like, you know, as I'm moving through the branny to the water.
2: Branny. One forward somersault rotation with a half twist, used as an entry maneuver. It is very easy to get out of control and start twisting, over-rotating or under-rotating. With the branny, the divers are able to bend at their waist, look at the water, and have the control of a safe entry.
6: It's a really important part of the dive. If you can't control the branny, you can't control the entry.
7: You can train as much as you want, but when you get onto that 27 meter board, it's really your head that takes over, and you have to be mentally tough and strong to convince yourself.
8: The diver, when he leaves the cliff, he needs to focus on certain targets. Once they get lost, it's like being in a washing machine.
9: Okay.
8: Where you really can become disorientated.
5: I imagine my dives going perfectly, because if you can convince your brain of one thing, your body's a lot more likely to follow suit.
10: People think that we are thinking a lot when we are in the platform, but actually we don't. We're just really focused in what we have to do.
1: Relaxation is it's a skill. It needs to be practiced. You can't just expect to relax when a situation gets tense. You know, you have to physically lay down, make yourself nervous, and then practice calming down.
11: I mean, the feeling of success and the achievement that you just did in yourself, pushing through that fear and your persistence and your determination, it really is like nothing else in this world, and it gives you a feeling that just overwhelms you with joy and makes you feel like a cliff diver.
2: Besides pushing your own limits and overcoming fears, there is another major motivation that gives cliff divers a lot of joy. The Red Bull Cliff Diving World Series is known for its breathtaking locations. Each year, a new spot shows how incredible Mother Nature is.

0: such a beautiful location. I couldn't have asked for anything more.
1: Some of them are not just beautiful, but also quite unique, like the Starry Most in Mostar, Bosnia and Herzegovina, or the Serpent's Lair on Innes Moor. When it comes to spectacular places and amazing dives,

0: With 13 world titles, 9 Red Bull Cliff Diving World Series event wins, and 2 Guinness World Records to his name, Orlando is the most well-known athlete when it comes to cliff diving. 1999, young Orlando Duque discovers cliff diving for the first time, already featuring his trademark ponytail.
1: It's been a long career, I'll say. I mean, 20 years to some people might be long, to some other might be short, but in cliff diving, I think it's a pretty long career.
0: And Duque did it all. His adventures around the world were key in spreading the word about the sport of cliff diving, helping it grow.
1: I wouldn't say I'm the ambassador of cliff diving. People recognize my face maybe a little bit more, but it's always been like a big group. You know, it's a lot of people pushing. I've just been the lucky one that managed to kind of hang around throughout a few generations.
0: For years, most of the same divers have traveled together from season to season. Of course, the Red Bull Cliff Diving World Series is a competition, but the passion for diving also creates strong bonds between the competitors. That's it for the ABC of cliff diving. We've guided you through the history of the oldest extreme sport, from 18th century Hawaii to the prestigious World Series it is today.
2: It's not just about the dive. It's all the elements combined that really make cliff diving so special. The adventure, the location, the freedom, and overcoming your fears.
0: We've introduced you to the rules and scores of the Red Bull Cliff Diving World Series. Now, you are ready for the next live event. A sneak peek behind the curtain showed us the hard training and mental preparation necessary for this demanding sport.
3: Your heart starts pounding, your heart rate's going up, and it takes a lot of control to overcome that. So for me, the mental side is definitely what outweighs.
0: The beautiful locations of the Red Bull Cliff Diving World Series range from the frigid natural pools of Ireland to the balmy waters of the Philippines. But exotic locations are just one factor that make cliff diving exciting. Free falling 3 seconds through the air at high speeds is the real rush.
4: When you're in the air flying, your body just takes over and it's an incredible feeling, to be honest.
5: That's my vibe. I love to just come out to the competitions. I love the big crowds. I love feeling the energy and the rhythm and the music.
6: The divers and the cliff divers definitely deserve the term cliff diving, even if they're diving from a platform, because it is risky and they're incredibly brave. This takes a special kind of human being to do these kind of dives and these maneuvers. This takes a lot of courage, so like, I take my hats off to these guys.
0: That's it. See you at the next Red Bull Cliff Diving World Series stop.

0: good.
1: The pain for the longest time had really just been in my right glute, actually, and it was shooting down my leg all the time, and I'd have to get out of bed and brush my teeth and then lay back in bed in kind of like a fetal position.
0: Look.
2: Let's do it, Aiden.
1: Yeah, let's do it.
3: Aiden Heslop is a King Cog Healy Trophy winner.

0: I kind of knew I was coming here for a surgery without knowing it at the time. We've set myself up for success here. Like, this is the best opportunity we could have given myself, but there's no guarantees. We can't guarantee that I'm gonna go back to full health. We can't guarantee that I'm gonna be able to high dive again. The chances are good, but they're not 100%.
1: I think I've done cliff diving all these years just purely because I love it. Like, there's nothing else in this world that makes me feel the same way I do when I cliff dive.
2: We were on this high. We had just done 2 or 3 years of traveling the world together, winning medals every competition, just like really go, go, go. And it kind of, we never had time to stop because there was Red Bull cliff diving events every weekend, it felt like.
1: I never called myself invincible or anything like that, but you always think it happens to someone else, but it never happens to you. That was my kind of mentality, and now it's finally happened to me. I kind of think I had to learn my lesson on that one.
2: We were in a different country every month. Like, it was a great life and adventure, but at the end of the day, our bodies started to feel it.
3: It is a throwdown showdown here in Boston.
2: When 2024 hit, Aiden started talking about his back, and I was like, oh, it's because you're really bad at golf. Like, it's not the diving, don't worry, just stop golfing.
3: Heslop, he sends it, he stomps it, he seals the deal, his fifth win ever on the Red Bull Cliff Diving World Series.
2: And he's like, no, I think it's adding up, you know? Like, every impact, every rep, it's starting to impact my leg, and this pain is starting to shoot down my body. But at the same time, we're trying to be cautious. He's out there leading the Red Bull Cliff Diving World Series. At the halfway point, I looked at him and I said, you're in so much pain, but your dream's right around the corner. Like, what do you want to do? And I remember this moment very clearly. He looked at me, he goes, I want to win the Red Bull Cliff Diving World Series this year. I want to be the youngest to ever do it. And if that means I need to take a year off next year to just recover from this dream of mine, then that's what it's going to be. And I was like, hell yeah, let's do it.

0: just a couple hours after getting off the plane in Sydney before the last event of the 2024 season, playing chess in the park, a piece falling down, and as I went to pick it up, it was almost like I got stabbed in the back, and I couldn't even walk.
1: He had mentioned it, but he hadn't told us anywhere near how bad it actually was until we got there. Mm-hmm. And then that's when he said, when he literally got off the aeroplane, that he could hardly walk and that he'd had to go and see a doctor and a physio. So that was the first time that we realized really how bad it was.
0: In that moment, I was convinced it was over. Like, 100%, I was like, that's it. If I can't even walk, how am I gonna run to the end of a 27-meter platform and do the hardest dive in the world?
2: There's Helen, there's Tony, Aiden Heslop's parents. They know it.
3: That'll lock it in right
2: there.
3: That's it.
2: That's it.
1: It was just amazing. When he just put that last dive down in the water the way he did, we knew that at that point he had won the championship.
4: Made sure I kept my sunglasses on. You know, big boys don't cry.
1: Yeah.
4: Big boys don't cry. And I was, oh, but. Yeah. I mean, you can imagine it's that kind of, you get the joy, you get the, I think one of the biggest things for me was relief, you know, because he'd done it. You know how long the journey's been.
0: I should have stopped even earlier, and that probably would have changed the outcome of how I'm feeling now, but I also wouldn't have the trophy sitting on my shelf. So I think you gotta make your decisions wisely.
1: He was one of those kids that would never sit still.
4: Yeah, so much energy. And at times you struggle to figure out what to do with all that energy. He would be jumping off the buildings at school, and this was when he was 6, 7, 8 year old.
1: So you couldn't take him on a walk, could you, without him jumping out of trees and jumping off things.
5: When we first started dating, I remember going to his house for the first time, and Helen, his mom, was like, Molly, come here. I need to show you the videos of when he was a kid. And I was like, I don't know if I want to see these, Helen. Like, I've heard he was like, what's that guy called? The Tasmanian devil. Like, just always spinning and making a mess and flipping everywhere he went. And she showed me videos, and that's exactly what it was.
0: You know, my parents, they kind of always had belief in what I was doing. I owe everything to them for actually letting me do it, because there's just no way I'd be in the position I am today without how much trust they gave me and how much work they put in to actually get me to all the competitions, all the training and everything to be able to be sitting here today. I can't say that they enjoyed every moment of it. I mean, watching me do my first high dive in Ponte Brolo years ago when I was 12, I know my mum was not happy about it. She was watching through her hands.
1: Aiden, you must only go off the 13 meter. You must only go off the 13 meter and don't go up to 15. So he did his first dive off 13 meter. Where did he go? Straight up to 15. And we couldn't do anything about it because it was on the other side of the river. And no matter how much we shouted at him saying to get down, the only way he was coming down was straight down into the water. But he did it, and it was a great dive.
0: From the first moment that I jumped off a cliff higher than Temia, I kind of knew that was my destiny, in a way. That was where the dream really, really began. The first event that I ever went to was in Wales at the Blue Lagoon. And I got all the photos with all the divers. And yeah, I think I waited around for about 2 hours after the event because I hadn't got a photo with Orlando yet. Everyone else had made their way out. I was kind of starstruck that week, just seeing all the people that I was been admiring for years.
5: I think Aiden was probably the youngest kid in the world that became a world champion that knew at age 10 or whatever it was that he wanted to do this, and it came true. There's so many kids, even myself, I want to go to the moon or whatever, you know? Like, these are fake things that we tell ourselves because we can, we're kids. But he truly believed in himself from that age and just took the steps to make it happen.
4: We sent videos off there, not expecting to be accepted. It was more to keep him quiet. Because he was like, I want to do this, I want to do this. We're like, okay, we'll send the video off. We kind of hope they'd say no. And then suddenly when they say yes, it's like, oh my God.
0: I think I was trying to impress everyone, you know? I didn't care who it was. I didn't care if they

0: I saw him dive over there. He got his first 10 over there. It was actually pretty cool. And we got to chat and stuff. And this is when we talked about him coming to Montreal.
1: Prove myself, prove that I belong to be there. I'm not much of a perfectionist, but I think that's maybe one thing that I'm trying to do.

0: at that point, I was pretty scared, you know? I was seeing doctors and they would suggest to see a physio and then get a steroid injection. And it was just the same process over and over and over again. I felt like I was banging my head against a brick wall sometimes. So that was kind of scary because we were doing everything we could without surgery and it just nothing was working.
1: I think the hardest part for me was kind of January, February, when me and Steph were still trying to decide if we were going to be able to make it to Philippines or not. And it was just attacking me mentally. But I think when I said no to the Philippines, it was this big kind of relief that came off me. I've come to the conclusion that me making my body fit is more important than the competitions right now. And the Philippines was the one I was most excited for, so that was really hard being at home watching that one. I had to look away for a few dives just because I was so angry. In the last month at home, I've done literally nothing. No swimming, no weights, no conditioning, nothing. So to come here and actually do some work feels like I'm progressing, you know? It just felt like I was going the wrong way for the last month, and it's really demoralizing. But coming here and actually putting in the work feels like I'm doing something every day. Even if it's kind of not improving the injury, it still feels like I'm doing something, you know? If it's getting worse or better, at least mentally, it's put me in the right place. I've got another little physio session after this and then driving up to Munich. So a 2-hour drive, that's probably not gonna be the easiest for me, but yeah, up there to see a neurosurgeon. We're pretty much just trying to figure out if this injury needs a surgery or not. And honestly, I couldn't tell you. I'm not a professional like these guys, but I'm excited that we've got the appointment, you know, and we're seeing the guy that knows the most, you know? So I'm kind of nervous about it because I don't know if I need a surgery. I kind of want a surgery in a weird way to get this just done with, you know. I've dealt with it for almost a year now. I kind of just want it to go away.
2: That's normal. That's abnormal.
3: Yeah,
2: it's not normal.
3: Yeah, here.
4: Ooh. Here, in the back, in the direction.
3: On the
4: right side.
3: On the right side, in the glute, and then it comes up the back on the right side.
5: Together with the duration of your symptoms and the course of your symptoms, altogether, I would recommend surgery. You have this degeneration of disc and the consequences, you have a degeneration, a loss of water, the disc becomes darker, it becomes a little bit, it loses height.
3: Yes.
5: And then you have this bulging of the disc into the spinal canal. It is not much, but it's a little bit. But it leads here that this space here in the right and in the left parts of the spinal canal, it becomes a little bit more narrow.
3: Yeah.
5: And here, exactly here, in these narrow areas of the canal, the nerve is

0: exiting. This one.
1: Sure.
0: This one. This nerve is exiting here, exactly here at the height of the disc. The nerve is coming out of the canal and is leaving here the canal. Here is the nerve S1, where it's not painful. Mm-hmm. And you see this nerve is round.
1: Yes.
0: Because it is not compressed. And here on the right side, it is difficult.
2: Honestly, it's kind of what I've wanted, to just have the surgery and be done with it. I really think the physio side of things isn't working, but also someone telling me I need surgery also isn't the most fun thing.
0: This is not a compression that will cause a numbness or a paresis. You will not lose strength.
1: Yeah.
0: But it can cause a constant pain.
1: Yeah.
0: You have to remove this thickening of the joint, plus you have to remove the prolapse parts of the disc that are compressing your nerve.
2: Yeah, I'm in the middle right now. I'm happy but also a bit scared at the same time, so we'll see.
1: Do you know, like, how soon a surgery like this is possible here?
3: The first opportunity is 20th of May.
4: ...2025 was really hard to watch Aiden go through that, because it's the first time his joy was taken away, and he knows anything, all of his hobbies that bring him joy require movement. Aiden's not a sitting down, gets joy from watching Netflix, like, that's just not his brand. So if Aiden couldn't cliff dive, he would go golfing. If Aiden can't golf, he'd go pickleball. If Aiden can't pickleball, he'd go, I don't know, learn how to run or something. Like, he's never sitting still. And for him to have to literally sit still was really tricky for him. And you could see his whole demeanor just drop.

0: Might just give my mom a little call as well, see where she's at. My mom's coming today, so I'll just give her a little update and see where she's at.
1: How did it go with the dog?
0: It was good. She like checked over all my stuff, and everything was good. All the blood is fine, everything. Yeah. And she was just like, my surgery is at 8:30 in the morning.
2: His whole life had, up to that point, had been about cliff diving. And the fear was that if that couldn't continue, it would just be awful for him. It would sort of be the worst thing ever in the world for him. So you fear for your son, because you just want them to be happy with what they're doing. And I knew that he would never be happy unless he could cliff dive again.
0: I'm like in this weird kind of state that I haven't been in for a while, where I'm just like relaxed. I mean, I'm still in a lot of pain, but I kind of don't care right now because I know it's going to go away soon. Like the last 2 months, every day, well, even longer than that now, but every day has just been like really, really tough getting through the day. Today has been a bit easier.
3: It's the next step. It's the only step by the seem of it. So he's confident, so therefore I'm confident. And just from tomorrow on, things will start to get better every day, rather than worse, like they've been doing for the last couple of months.
0: Yeah, it should be.
4: When I sat there and the doctor came in and sat me down and explained all the risks and said, look, I know it's a small percentage, but these are the risks. And he went on for about 20 minutes talking about what the risks are and what that would mean for my life if that did happen. That kind of scared me. And that was about 20 minutes before the surgery.
0: We're going to my room. I've done all my papers. I guess I'm just gonna go get naked, get in a gown, and wait until the doctor's ready. I don't really know, but it's done. It's done. I'm gonna go lay down.
4: So I don't think I was really scared necessarily up to that point. I think I was anxious about the surgery and not really sure what I should be preparing for. But that moment, there was a bit of fear coming in.

0: Where's Tess?
1: I had this thought in my head that I would have the surgery and come out the other side flipping and jumping around and running down the hallways. And I knew that was unrealistic.
2: How long was I knocked out?
3: Hour and a half.
2: Okay, not too bad. I'm a bit spacey right now.
4: The first couple of days, he was still very grouchy, wondering himself, I think, whether it had actually worked. But day by day, he felt a little bit better every day. You know, he could get up easier, he could brush his teeth easier, just get in the car easier. But, it all took time.
5: During the previous season was where he was not ready enough. So the season that he won, he was injured the whole season, so we couldn't train that much physically. That's why by the end, you could see that he wasn't as sharp as he used to be and stuff. So that's the job we're doing now, is make sure he comes back, but he comes back stronger, more physically prepared, more sharp, straighter legs, like things that we learned from the past that he can improve to get 9.5 and 10s in the future.
1: It's going to be a long process coming back to high diving, but yeah, I'm finally going in the right direction. You know, the last kind of 11 months have been downhill every day, and for the first time in a very long time, these 2 weeks have been uphill every day.
0: Yeah, it looks pretty good.
1: Nice. So. This kind of injury it's tough to judge how long it's going to take and when you can start doing different things, swimming, running, lifting weights, you know, so it really depends on how I feel.
6: We've talked to Aidan before about a plan B, and, you know, we've come up with different suggestions, but in all honesty, there isn't a plan B. You know, it's certainly for the foreseeable future, it's diving or nothing else. So if it had come to the fact that you couldn't dive again, then it would have been quite a
4: traumatic
6: experience to come up with a plan B.
1: Okay, so I'm now 1 month in post-surgery, and I've just been given clearance to swim. So I'm here in the apartment with Molly, and we're going to go swim.
0: Eat it.
1: Hey.
0: How's it feel?
1: I think I'm ready to dive, actually. I mean, cliff diving is like the one thing in my life that I am like, just that's my thing, you know? I feel like I was put on this earth to just cliff dive. And it's been a really big blow, just not being able to do it. Even just sitting out for a few months for me is really, really tough. I'm just shaking to get back in a pool.
7: I just finished up with my physio. It was honestly pretty good. I'm quite happy right now. It's definitely not perfect. Like my right leg is still like a little bit weaker than my left, but that's kind of expected. But like we're starting impact training pretty much. So I think we're good

0: to dive, to be honest. There's, yeah, still a bit of work to do. Right leg is definitely a little bit weaker than the left. And also, I'm just kind of always being really conservative with the right leg. So always just being a bit slower with things. I just need to kind of trust it a little bit more that it's doing good now. I mean, we're 3.5 months post-surgery. So yeah, it's looking pretty good. I'm really excited. Hopefully I can get back in the pool on Wednesday once I've chatted to Red Bull tomorrow. So come on.
1: What's up, Sha?
2: How we going?
1: It's crazy. When I'm on 27 all the time, it feels pretty normal. But I went up to a 20 meter the other week.
3: Spooky.
1: So unbelievably scary. I just haven't done it for so long, and now I'm just like so scared. I haven't put on a pair of these in a while. I hope they still fit. They've probably been sat there for about 6 months just getting crusty, so I hope they're still good.
4: The goal is really to go step by step. That was recommended by the doctors after surgery, and it's the way I coach anyway. It's to make sure we do every little steps towards the main goal. So this way we're more prepared, the quality is there, and there's less chance of getting injured.
1: Fear is a thing that I struggle to kind of understand, because from ages 4 to 15, 16, I don't think I ever felt fear. I don't think it existed. When I started really high diving, 27 meters, I think fear kind of crept in a little bit, but I didn't know it was fear at the time. I couldn't understand the feeling, the emotion of fear. But I think I struggle a little bit to deal with fear because I just didn't experience it for so long. And even now, I kind of brush it off. I mean, there's a quote that's like, if you're scared, then do it scared, you know? And I kind of live by that. I've got a lot of faith in myself and belief in what I can do.
2: There you go. That's my first jump. That's it. I wish it was something a little bit more spectacular, but yeah, I've got a pretty boring list, but honestly, just being back in the water is it's pretty cool. It honestly feels pretty normal. I thought it would feel weirder being back in the pool, but it feels pretty normal. I guess I've done it for like 15 years now, so.
4: Sometimes in training, I was putting things that he was like, oh, this is boring. That's not the kind of stuff I like to do, where now he appreciates doing it because he knows it's gonna help him be stronger, be better. And so you understand more what I'm asking for him to do.
5: Just stay in line, and when you repike, your legs are slowly in control with your hips in line.

0: spit, you hit his balls the way I spit. Serve him up. Yeah, yeah, yeah, it's time to serve him up.
1: I feel great about today because we're able to do a new step, which is going on 3 meter. And so far, those little goal has to be what motivates us to keep going. And if the quality is there already from the first rep, I think it's pretty good.
2: I think this is a better lineup than I've done.
1: I agree.
2: In my whole life.
1: Better than the last season, which showed that if we take our time, work on basics, you can be stronger than you were before you left, you know?
2: Yeah. I'm pretty happy.
1: Yeah, me too.
2: I'm glad to do a 3 meter today. That was fun.
1: Good job. Easy. See you tomorrow.
2: Yeah, I don't know.
3: We got to build up slowly with everything, with the weights that we push, with the drops, the impact training that we're doing, and then the diving here as well. Everything has to be slow and gradual.
4: Molly is extremely important. I think together they work so well as a team. They've got the same attitude, they've got the same goals. Having her by his side, I think, has made him really push it even harder to get back into what he loves doing and doing it together.
5: I think the last year and a half, she's been a huge help. I mean, she's been my main support system through this whole thing.